0: tackles is Jake Strand. He's going to be close to the first down, but he's short, so it's going to bring him a fourth down and short as he picks up about 7 yards. And we're going to have another timeout, I think, for Barnsville to figure out the play call here. We'll keep it here, but again, it is a West Funeral Home and Life Tribute Center timeout. 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Fourth down and long, 1 yard to go here. Again, Peterson Farm Seed scoreboard is 22-8. Trojans trying to add to it. 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The Mighty 790 KFGO Fargo. I want to thank all the people also listening to the simulcast on the Barnsville YouTube channel, on the high school YouTube channel. Fourth and eight, handoff give. Dunham has it. Looks like he crosses the 20-yard line, gets down to the 18, need to get to the 19. So that will be another Mission Ready Chiropractic first down. Mission Ready Chiropractic, recover from injury, move better, and perform at your best. So clock keeps on rolling here. 1:27 left in the first half. Trojans offense trying to move quickly. Got wholesale changes here for the Ram defense, and Strand should take advantage of it. He can. Going to get the snap off. Delay give, back to pass, and he sacked it. It's a fumble, and it's going to be a fumble, and it's going to be recovered by the Rams at the 30-yard line. Nice job there of getting the fumble recovery, forcing as Jake Strand, Michael's his brother, an assistant coach, trying to get it off and coming up to make a mess. It was Hayden Picard. He's a sophomore, 199-pound, 6-foot sophomore. And a nice job there of breaking it up. So forcing the turnover. It'll be first down and 10 for Roseau, trailing 22-8 at their own 30-yard line. Crank back in shotgun formation. Looking for a man deep, and he's going to get Barovich in a one-handed catch. What a catch there by Jordan Barovich. Comes out of the backfield, gets it a first down, a Mission Chiropractic first down. One-handed grab, kept 1 foot in bounds. That'll move the chains. Clock stops at 1:03 left in the first half. They're at their own 49-yard line. Crank just threw it up, and Barovich brought it in. What an athlete. Amazing play there by Jordan Barovich. Two split out to each side. Crank, shotgun. Back to pass. The lefty. This time Thorkelson brought it, and it's dropped. Barovich could not bring that one in. Again, things are a little slippery out here. Just one of those classic cases. You see at every level of football, kind of looking up field before he really got the ball corralled. So it'll be second down and 10. Clock stops at 59 seconds left here in the first half. Barnsville leading 22-8, trying to keep the Rams out of the end zone after that turnover. Two to each side. Crank in the backfield. Barovich next to him. Back to pass. Crank. He's hassled, and he's going to be sacked, and he's going to be driven out of bounds. It's going to be about a 3-yard loss. Bring up a long third down now, about third down and 13 to go. Moving deeper in their own territory at the own 46-yard line. So big third down coming up. Clock stops at 49 seconds with Craig getting driven out of bounds. Thorkelson in on that. Also harassed a little bit by Charlie Peterson. Crank, shotgun, rolls to the far side, trying to look for something. Now he fumbles, and now it's picked up by the Trojans. A recovery there by number 51, Colin Gromish. And it's going to be a first down. So the Rams fumbled almost the way that they got the ball back last possession. A strip ball there. I did not see who stripped it, but Great job. And Colin Gromish is able to come in and get that recovery. So with that turnover, clock stops at 43 seconds left in the first half. Barnes will lead on the Peterson Farm Seed scoreboard, 22-8. Jake Strand, this time different formation again. Conley out to the far side, Dunham to the near side, jars the fullback. They hand it off to him, and he has nowhere to go as he was met quickly by Toby Bryan. The big junior, nowhere to go. And are we going to have a timeout? Are we going to let it roll? 30 seconds? Not much going on. But Toby Bryan swallowed up Matthew Jarr quickly there. It looks like they're just kind of maybe content with having one more play with 20 seconds left here in the first half after that last possession. They had the ball stripped away. 10 seconds left. Two split out to the near side, Conley and Dunham. Strand trying to look deep, and he's trying to get an escape here, and he's going to be driven down. Not a sack. He picks about 2 yards on the play. But that'll end the first half. We got the Acme Equipment halftime show coming up. But that ends the first half of play. And on your Peterson Farm Seed scoreboard is the Barnsville Trojans 22. The Roseau Rams, they will have the first half scoring. We come back here. 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
0: 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And looking forward to that next week. Got a big matchup coming up, too. We'll preview here in just a little bit. But right now here on the Peterson Farm Seed scoreboard, Barnsville, after trailing 8-0, they are now on top 22-8 in a very rough and tumble physical game, as we predicted in the pregame show. It's our Acme Equipment halftime show. Kick things off, the Roseau Rams kicked the ball off. They won the toss, decided to defer, and the Barnsville Trojans looked to do what they normally do, power tee offense, just kind of running it down, and then they were stymied. I mean, give the Roseau Rams defense a lot of credit. They're able to stop this high-powered offense for the Barnsville Trojans, and they're able to force a turnover on downs. Second play from scrimmage for the Roseau Rams, it was Jordan Barabich, who else, takes it 78 yards. He also gets a two-point conversion, so with 7:50 left in the first quarter, it was 8-0 Roseau Rams. Next possession, the Barnsville Trojans had to punt. They were not able to get things going. It just kind of everything was kind of sputtering for the Barnesville Trojans. They were able to punt it deep, nice bounce in the punt. Rose, though, a couple mistakes, and they had to punt deep in their own end zone, and it was a snap that went over the punter's head. They get a safety, they have to kick it off, and then the next possession with 11:56 left in the second quarter, it was Jake Strand getting a 6-yard touchdown run. No good on the conversion, but with that safety and the touchdown, it was all tied up 8-8. Next possession, the Trojans were able to get it back quickly, and that was after a fumble, and it was Jake Strand getting a 60-yard touchdown run. No good on the 2-point conversion. That made it 14-8. Another stop for the Barnesville Trojans. Jake Strand was able to go, and it was actually after a blocked punt in the end zone. So special teams really making a difference in this game so far, to say the least. As Riker Kalmin came in, blocked the punt, Matthew Jarr was able to cover it at the 10-yard line, and then it was Jake Strand running in from just a yard out on a quarterback keeper. Then on the 2-point conversion, threw it in the end zone to Parker Strum, and that made the score 22-8. And that's where we sit here at halftime on the Acme Equipment Halftime Show. It is on the Peterson Farm Seed Scoreboard, 22-8 in favor of the Trojans. The Roseville Rams will get the ball when we start the second half. We'll have a national news update here coming up for you in just a little bit, and also kind of get your second half going here in just a short few shakes here, as we have high school football going on again on the Peterson Farm Seed Scoreboard and the Acme Equipment Halftime Show. It is Barnesville 22, Roseville 8. 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
10: ABC News, I'm Dave Packer. President Trump says it's just a question of time before the war with Iran ends once and for all. But U.S. troops deployed to the Middle East are having their deployments extended. ABC's Louis Martinez covers the Pentagon.
11: This means that essentially it is an open-ended situation right now for the U.S. military, which has about 50,000 U.S. soldiers, sailors, and airmen in the region. And that buildup has been very constant over the last couple of months, actually just before the start of hostilities with Iran on February 28th.
10: President Trump announcing that he's appointing Adam Tell, Assistant Secretary of the Army for Civil Works, to become Acting Secretary of the Army, effective immediately. This comes after Dan Driscoll resigned as Army Secretary earlier this week. The jury in the Lindsey Clancy murder trial, 6 days into deliberation, still deadlocked. The jury foreperson saying one juror won't follow the judge's instructions about reasonable doubt. This is ABC News. Three Northern California hikers had to be rescued recently, and they're blaming AI for getting them lost.
12: The three novice hikers set off before dawn this past Sunday, hoping to summit Mount Shasta in a day. It was 7 o'clock that night when they finally did, long after the recommended turnaround time of 12 noon. As they descended, they quickly realized they were out of their element. The local sheriff's office, though, couldn't meet them until the next day, so they spent the night up there. When asked why they had done the attempt the way they did, the three said they relied heavily on Google's AI assistant Gemini to tell them the route and what to pack. Rangers say you need to do a lot more than that if you want to stay safe. Sherry Preston, ABC News.
10: Interior Secretary Doug Burgum announced today that excavation work for the construction of President Trump's triumphal arch will begin over the next 2 weeks. The planned 250-foot tall memorial arch at the Potomac River Bridge between the Lincoln Memorial and Arlington National Cemetery continues to face mounting backlash and legal action. Dave Packer, ABC News.
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20: Tommy Fox from the KFGO studios. Before we head back to Barnesville, Minnesota for the second half of tonight's game between the Barnesville Trojans and the Roseau Rams, let's take a quick look at your Weather Center forecast from Chief Meteorologist Tom Szymanski. Tonight, he's expecting partly cloudy skies and humid conditions. Chance for showers and thunderstorms this evening, low of 64. Winds becoming northeast at 6 to 14 miles per hour. Tomorrow, mostly sunny and humid, high of 88. North-northeast winds at 6 to 17 miles per hour. Saturday, partly sunny, breezy and humid. Slight chance for showers and thunderstorms, high of 92, low of 68. Sunday, partly sunny, breezy and humid. Chance for showers and thunderstorms with a high of 84, low of 68. And Labor Day, for your Monday, mostly cloudy and breezy with a chance for showers and thunderstorms with a high of 78. It's 75 degrees at the KFGO studios. 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
24: 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It's Chris Atterbury. 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Peck missed it. Clemens scores. Here comes Ross. He's going to tie the game. 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
26: Coming up on After News Live, guest host Dane DeCray. You catch him once a month for Law Talk, and he has got the keys between 2 and 5. He's got a great lineup of guests to get you into that weekend groove of Labor Day. 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
0: Welcome back. It is the Acme Equipment Halftime Show. Derek Hansen with you on the Peterson Farm Seed Scoreboard. Barnesville 22, the Roseau Rams 8. Let's go through some scores here on the Minnesota side of the river. It's been a busy night. Some of the 2A action, because both these teams in 8-2A. So quite a few games going on tonight. So I guess the players and coaches wanted a four-day weekend for this holiday weekend. Probably someone will be practicing on Monday. But it's 22-8 here, with Barnesville leading Roseau, Pillager leading Warroad right now. And they got that thing going at 4 p.m., and it's 5 minutes left. Pillager is leading Warroad right now 20-0. Staples Mountley, we know that they graduate a lot of kids, and at halftime for them, East Grand Forks, the Green Wave, and from 3A, 8-3A, They're leading Staples Motley right now 10-0. Monaga over Maple Lake.

Cubs. They haven't gotten the score from that one yet. Manoman Wobbin, they defeated Walker Hackensack 8-0, 41-0. So the Thunderbirds, just kind of doing what the Thunderbirds always do. Belgrade Bruton Alarosa, they defeated New York Mills, or they're leading New York Mills, I should say, 19-0 with 9 minutes left in the first half of that one. And Ottertail Central, they are just underway against Ashby Brandon Evansville, and that's all tied up 0-0 right now. 6A, the Spuds, they're leading Rogers right now. 5 minutes left in the first half, 20-7. The Spuds, one of the top teams in 6A, leading Rogers 20-7. So that's kind of a rundown of some of the games going on around the region this evening. Again, a full slate of games coming up tomorrow night on both sides of the river. We'll keep you updated on that. Of course, check out our social media sites and also KFGO.com. As we get through that the next couple of days with our scoreboards going on. So we do want to get you one 5A score. Elk River leading Bemidji right now in the at halftime at 30-14. But again, we'll have the second half kickoff when we come back here very shortly. And actually, we're going to keep it here. I kind of was stumbling through that, and I guess we'll just keep it here as we're about ready to kick things off for the second half. It is, again, on the Peterson Farm Seed scoreboard. The Barnsville Trojans leading Roseau 22-8. Again, it's been 22 unanswered points as Barnsville, nice drive to kick things off. They were stymied in the second play of scrimmage for the Roseau Rams. Jordan Barabich, they run all the way 78 yards for a touchdown, two-point conversion. Then a safety and three touchdowns have really changed everything for the this whole complexion of this game. And three touchdowns by Jake Strand, the leader in the clubhouse for your CI Sport of the Game and the post-game show coming up. So, speaking of Jake Strand, he is teeing things up at his own 40-yard line. Back deep for the Roseau Rams is, I do believe, we do have Queen, the younger Queen, Lincoln Queen. He is sitting back there, Jordan Barabich and him switching spots. Heath Bauer is also there. Bauer is sitting about the 10-yard line. And the second half about ready to get underway. 22-8, Barnsville leading. Rose will have the ball to start the second half, and they're going to kick it. Going to be bouncing around, and they're fighting for the ball. Bauer picks it up at the 35-yard line. Say 30, gets to the 35-yard line. So 5-yard return there by Bauer. Heath Bauer, a junior, 5'5", 136 pounds. So no doubt the Roseau Rams, their head coach, Mike Picard, wants to do something on this first drive after having an early lead. And then Barnsville defense kind of bowing up and again now taking a 22-8 lead. Two split up, Barabich actually in a slot formation. Out to the wide side, wide slot. Hand up the middle. Muirhead has it. He breaks a few tackles, crosses midfield, and then he's going to break more tackles, gets all the way deep into Trojan territory, breaking more territory, tackles, all the way down to the 35-yard line. A 34-yard run there for Muirhead. Bear Muirhead, a 5'9", 197-pound junior. What a run. He's kind of a dangerous weapon. So much focus on Jordan Barabich. Muirhead, a nice carry there. So that is, again, another mission-ready chiropractic first down. First and 10 for the Rams at the Barnsville 35-yard line. Rams trailing 22-8. Crank under center. Barabich behind him. Handoff give up the middle, and not much there. That's Muirhead again. He's just taking guys with him. He will not go down. And the scrum goes all the way for another first down. At least it's going to be really close. They might mark him about a half yard short, but it's going to bring up a second down and short, getting all the way down to the 25-yard line of Barnsville. I tell you, this Muirhead, they're going to ride him. Bear Muirhead will not be denied. They're moving fast. Shotgun formation now for Crank. He's going to be back to pass this time. Play action, and he's going to get over the head of the intended receiver. That was to Queen, I think. It was actually Barabich. Lost that in the sun, looking into it. So a third down and one. They decided

0: Had to do a little play, pass action from that on a third down. Took a shot. Brabich was open, just overthrew him. So Mike Picard, they are going to huddle this time. They were moving quickly last time. So a third down and one. They're at the 26. They need to get to the 25 to get a first down. Deep into Trojan territory. Crank under center again. He's going to hand it off. Muirhead, he's going to have the first down. Picks up a yard. That's all he needed. So he moves it right to the 25-yard line. It's another Mission Chiropractic first down for the Roseau Rams. Mission Chiropractic, recover from injury, move better, perform at your best. So first down and 10 for the Roseau Rams at the Barnsville 25. And again, on the Peterson Farm Seed scoreboard, it is Barnsville 22, Roseau 8. So this is a big drive for both teams. Rams want to get right back in this thing. Two split out to each side. I formation now with Brabich and Muirhead behind Crank. Crank hands it off. Brabich, he jukes around, gets a few yards. Nice move by him. Finally brought down there by Dukic. Eli Amundsen also coming in, filling that gap from his linebacker spot. Pick up about 3 yards. It's going to bring up a second down and 7. Moving the ball up to the Barnesville 23-yard line. Moving quickly again. Two split out to the far side. Muirhead in motion. Moves the other side. Back to pass. Crank. The lefty looking for an open man. He's pointing. And he's got the intended receiver. Just overshot him. He had Deshaun Johnson, the 5'9", 180-pound junior there. Just overshot him. That'll bring him a third down and 6. I'm a little surprised. I mean, Muirhead was working so well, and they kind of gotten away from that. Now he's leaving. So third down and 7 coming up from the 23-yard line. Clock stops at 9:37 left here in the third quarter. Barnsville leading 22-8. Wide receivers split out to each side. Eli Queen to the near side. Handoff delayed, and it's met, and it's a fumble, and did they, who recovered it? And I think we had it. Parker Strom came in there and got it. No, actually, a great job there being Johnny on the spot, Braden Dunham. It was a delayed give to the back, Damari Houston. Some type of communication. We do have an injured player. It looks like it just might be a cramp. And we see this quite a bit. In early September, when it's still nice and warm out, a little cramper, it looks like. That's what they're working on. I can't see who it is. Might be Lane Bergren. It is Lane Bergren, but he's up. It's a little cramp. He's walking off on his own strength there, so... good to see. Again, very good offensive and defensive line for the Trojans, but, you know, it's not very deep, so they need to have healthy guys. Bergen's going to have to leave the game, at least for a snap, but he's now jogging off field. That's great. Just cramped up a little bit there. So the Trojans, first and 10 after getting that turnover, and they'll be at their own 25-yard line, leading 22-8, 9:31 left here in the third quarter. Delay give and finding some room, and then quickly, Jordan Brabich comes up and just meets Pana to shut him down. And Brabich is down. That's not what I want to see. Brabich is down. And I'm not sure what happened. I don't know if he... did he cramp? Oh, yeah, they're working on the leg there. So there you go. It's been warm. It actually cooled off tonight, but Brabich now, he's cramping. They're working on that. So two players in a row now, consecutive plays, both cramping up. And Jordan Brabich, such a thrill to watch, such a great athlete, great basketball player. Of course, that's pretty much in their bloodlines. So hopefully he's going to be able to get out of this and get going. But as we are working out Jordan Brabich's cramp here in his calf. Why don't we take a West Funeral Home and Life Tribute Center timeout? It's the little things that make the difference. West Funeral Home and Life Tribute Center. We'll take a minute time. Oh, no, now he's up. Let's take a quick 30 seconds timeout as they get him off the field. Again, on the Peterson Farm Seed Scoreboard, it's Barnesville 22, Roseau 8. This is high school football on KFGO.
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0: And now we have in the first down play, Michael Strand, quarterback keeper, and he twisted. Now he's down the ground. He padded on the now he's cramping up. So now we got everyone. It's been three plays in a row now. We got people cramping up. So there we go. Michael Strand now cramping up. Right after Bergerman and Jordan Barabich. Barabich is trying to walk it off on the far side, and they're still trying to. He's really reaching for his calf. And Jake Strand, who did such a good job, trying to get the pickle juice out. That's always been kind of the trick. That's certainly what NDSU has used over the years. So Jake Strand, and we're going to find out. We've got to get a quarterback. Wound up here. All warmed up. Jackson Berg, backup quarterback. 6'2", 160-pound junior. As Jake Strand's walking the sidelines now, limping. So, here we go. Jackson Berg on the field now, running the quarterback position for the Trojans. Is Michael Strand, Jordan Barabich. Three plays, three players in a row cramping up. So a big third down and 10 coming up here. And Conley is next to Dunham. And then handing off a delayed give. And it's Bullgreen with it. Bullgreen might have a first down, and he does. How about that? Aiden Bullgreen, first carry of the game. Nice job picking up that first down. It's a Mission Chiropractic first down. Recover from injury, move better, perform at your best. That's Mission Ready Chiropractic. So Aiden Bullgreen comes in the game. People are cramping up, and he goes and runs for a first down. Because they're working with Braden Dunham. That's the reason. They're working on him on the sidelines. He looks like he's okay. So we're getting kind of mash units on each side of the ball here. First down and 10 for the Trojans at their own 35. Berg, and he loses a snap, and that's your classic backup quarterback, center-to-quarterback exchange not working out. So a loss of about 2 on the play. We'll bring up a second down and 12. Clock's rolling, just under 8 minutes left here in the third quarter. Peterson Farm Seed Scoreboard, Barnesville leading 22-8. Second down and 12. Trojans at their own 34-yard line. Jackson Berg in for Jake Strand, who's got a cramp in his calf. Handoff. Up the middle, breaking free. A nice carry on that play, that time by Pana. Pana able to get some yardage. Picks up about 8 yards on the play. Make it third down and manageable. Third down and 2. Trojans at their own 44-yard line. Need to get just about to the 46. So third down and 2 coming up. Jackson Berg, the junior quarterback, takes a snap. Handoff up the middle, breaking free, getting the first down is Pana. Pana gets into Roseau Ram territory. It's another Mission Ready Chiropractic first down. The biggest thing, stop the clock. 6:44 left here in the third quarter. Move the chains. And now Jake Strand is back in the game. So nice job there by Jackson Berg of managing things, picking up a couple of first downs as the backup quarterback. And now Jake Strand's back in. As Conley is back with Jar and Pana. Power T back in action. Amundsen, the tight end, to the near side. Strand, again, confusion, and he has to sit down, and I think he might have hurt himself again. And he did. Yeah, he's trying to get up again, but he cramped up again, so they got to come back. Yeah, they're trying to get him ready, so yeah. We'll take a West Funeral Home and Life Tribute Center. Strand tried to make a go, but he cramped in again. Looked like he wanted to hand the ball off, but the running back didn't take it. So we'll take a little timeout here. 30-second timeout. West Funeral Home and Life Tribute Center timeout. It's the little things that make the difference. On the Peterson Farm Seed Scoreboard, it's the Barnesville Trojans 22, the Roseau Rams 8. 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
0: All right, so Jake Strand walking off the field. Trying to pump up his team now, the junior quarterback. And he's, you can tell he's visibly frustrated that he's out of the game. So I'll bring Jackson Berg back in to be the quarterback now. On the loss on the broken play there. Can be a loss of 4, so second 14 right at midfield for the Trojans, right at the 50-yard line, leading 22-8. Jackson Berg hands it off. Bull Green, nowhere to go, swarmed by a host of Rams. And so a flag coming up here. We're going to see what the call is here. Personal foul, face mask. Oh, a tough break for the Rams. They get the stop. It would have been third down and long, and now it's a first down. So Aiden Bullgreen.
3: Penalty results in a first down.
0: He gets a face mask. He'll move the chain. So, again, that's another mission-ready chiropractic first down for the Trojans, getting deep into Roseau territory now, all the way down to about the 36-yard line, they'll say. They'll mark it right at the 36. So Jackson Berg in for a Jake Strand, who has a little bit of a cramping issue. So does Jordan Borovich, a star player for the Roseau Rams. And now Jackson Berg under center. Bull Green, along with Conley, they give it to Pana. Pana finds some room, spins around, crosses the 30, gets down to about the 28-yard line. So Tate Pana, nice job on that carry. The 6'1", 175-pound junior makes it second down and 3 after a 7-yard pickup. They spot the ball at the 29-yard line. Clock's rolling, 4:50 left here in the third quarter. Nice long methodical drive right now for the Trojans, eating up clock and trying to get deeper into Roseau Ram territory, trying to get some scoring here, maybe put this game out of reach. Berg, handoff delayed, Bull Green pops outside, he moves and fights his way forward, close to the first down marker. He's going to be just short, but nice running there by Aiden Bull Green. As Braden Dunham is kind of fighting a little bit of an injury. I'm not sure what he's dealing with. He's looking at the trainer, the sidelines. So Aiden Bullgreen's taking advantage here. Picks about 3 yards in the play, and they got 1 yard to go to pick up the first down. Third down and 1 now for the Trojans. They got to get to the 26-yard line. They're sitting right at the 27 of Roseau. Play clock's down to four. They got to get it going. Hand off, Bull Green. Delayed give. He fights his way forward. And it's to be awfully close, but I think he might be short. So it's a little bit short. Maybe picked up a half a yard. He needs a full yard. So it's going to be bring up a really fourth down and short. And this could be a big momentum swing here if the Trojans can't pick this up. So here's where we sit. Trojans lead. Roseau 22-8. It's fourth down and one for Barnesville. They're at the Roseau 26-yard line. They need to get right about the 25 and a half. Need a half a yard. Power T formation. Jackson Berg under center. And we got a false start, it looks like, I think. Yeah. Someone moved on that, so they got to move him back 5 yards. So tough break there for Barnesville. Instead of fourth and half a yard, they got to go to a fourth and a long five. Almost six. Moves the ball back to the 31-yard line. And they need to get to about the 26. So, see what they have as Jackson Berg's running out to the huddle. They only got 15 seconds left on the play clock here. They got to hustle and move up. Do they go with some type of reverse? Do they pass the ball here with a backup quarterback replacing Jake Strand? They just get the snap off. It's going to be a quarterback keeper, and he cannot break away. It's a turnover on downs. Jordan Barabich back in the game, and he gets the tackle. As Jordan Barabich coming in after having cramped up a little bit on the first play of this drive for the Trojans. It's a turnover on downs, the second time that the Roseau Rams have bowed up and stopped the Barnesville Trojans in deep in their own territory. So it's first down and 10 now for the Roseau Rams at their own, call it 32-yard line, they say. So still interesting. This is not over by any means. They got 2:40 on the change of possession there. 2:40 left here in the third quarter. Barnesville leading 22-8 on the Peterson Farm Seed scoreboard. Barabich in the backfield, two split out to each side. Crank the quarterback, takes a snap, give it to Barabich. Barabich breaking free, breaking more tackles, and he's out in the free. Gets across midfield, well deep into Trojan territory, and he is gone. Touchdown, Roseau Rams. What a run, and we got a flag right in the middle of the field. And the coaching staff for the Roseau Rams holding up their hands saying, are you kidding me? So it's a offsetting penalties. So the touchdown stands. So I think that was after the touchdown is what they're saying. So there it is, Jordan Barabich. A 68-yard touchdown run, second touchdown of the game for Jordan Barabich. And things are getting interesting now, 22-14, point after coming. Crank under center, Barabich behind him. See if they give it to him again. And they do. He bounces outside. He's in. So, folks, we got a ball game. Two-point conversion good. And our score, again, with 2:22 left here in the third quarter. It's Barnesville 22, the Roseau Rams 16. On the Peterson Farm Seed scoreboard, this is high school football on the Mighty 719, 104.7 KFGO.
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0: Welcome back. Barnesville High School, 2:22 left here in the third quarter. Barnesville Trojans, 2:23, actually, on the Peterson Farm Seed scoreboard. After Jordan Barabich's second touchdown of the game, a 68-yard touchdown run, he takes the two-point conversion in. It's 22-16. So just like that, the Roseau Rams, just like in the first quarter, stop Barnesville after a long drive, get a turnover on downs, and they score with a long Jordan Barabich run. Aiden Bullgreen bat deep. So you just have a 6-point game now. It looked like the Trojans had this thing in hand. Again, Jake Strand cramping up. Got to keep catching myself. I'm not saying Michael, his older brother, who was an assistant coach here. I see him and I think of that. And, of course, going back to 2014 when he graduated. Saw and called quite a few of his games as well. So Jake Strand out of the game for now. And they're going to kick it to Bullgreen, who has it at the 30. Has some room. Breaks free. Gets all the way up to the 44-yard line. He was popped. He was hit hard. It looked like Deshaun Johnson might have got in on them. But Aiden Bullgreen coming in. As Braden Dunham is kind of dinged up. So Aiden Bullgreen has had some opportunities, and he's been taking advantage of it. Of course, his cousin Gannon, great player here, graduated a couple years ago, now playing for the MSUM Dragons, first game. And he's playing right now, actually, up at MSUM against Concordia St. Paul. So Jake Strand's back in the ballgame again, trying to fight off the cramps. Jordan Barabich did a little bit earlier as well after making a big tackle. First and 10 for the Trojans at their own 45-yard line. Hand off, give up. And it's going to be Bullgreen. He has nowhere to go, and he's quickly tackled. Coming in, big Toby Bryan, the 6'7", 278-pound junior. Stifling that gap, he loses a yard in the play. It's second down 11. So Trojans kind of trying to figure out how to get through on this really big, physical Roseau Ram defensive line. Second down 11 for Barnesville at their own 44, leading 22-16. 1:45 left here in the third quarter. Strand, back to pass, has the man over the middle. It's Parker Stroman. It's almost intercepted. Is it? It is. And Eli Amundson saying, I have it. And Eli Amundson did have it. That's simultaneous possession, so I'm going to say he had it before. It's going to be an interesting call. And now we're going to have a personal foul. I think unsportsmanlike conduct penalty on Amundson. So it's going to be an unsportsmanlike penalty, I think. He said something to the official. So they're going to say it's an interception at the 40-yard line. We've had a turnover or a down, so we got another turnover. It's unsportsmanlike conduct on Barnesville. And now Brian Strand wants to talk to the head official, which he has the right to do as head coach. So it's off the fingertips of Parker Strom. And it looks like Eli Queen was able to get the interception. And I think what the official's saying is before it was stripped away by Eli Amundson, Queen's butt hit the ground, saying he was down. So there we go. So there we, this is a whole different ball game now. First down and 10 in Barnesville territory for Roseau. Barnesville leading 22-16. Jake Strand has 3 touchdowns. Jordan Barabich has 2. He's in the backfield alone. 2 split out to each side. Crank, handoff give up the middle, and he bounces outside up to the 40 and breaks a few tackles. Gets a first down to the 30, breaking more tackles to the 20, down to the 19. And now we got a flag somewhere here. We'll see what that's all about. So Jordan Barabich willing his team back into this game. Gets it all the way down to the 20-yard line. First and 10 for Roseau. It's another mission-ready chiropractic first down. Again, we want to welcome all the people on the Barnesville Public Schools YouTube channel catching this game as we're simulcasting on the Mighty 790 at 104.7 KFGO. 22-16. Roseau only trailing by 6. Barabich in the backfield. Crank. Delay give to him. He's quickly met and then breaking more tackles. Bounces out and he's tripped up. Nice job there by Michael Conley. Conley saving another big, big gain by Barabich. Makes it second down and eight after a two-yard pickup by Barabich. It's at the 18-yard line of Barnesville. Trying to take advantage of an interception. So second down and eight for Rozo, deep in the red zone. 18-yard line. Need to get to the 10 for a first down. Muirhead now in the game. Crank, back to pass. The southpaw looking, has a man in the corner of the end zone, and it's going to be caught. No, it's going to be bounced off the intended receiver there, Eli Queen. And it looks like we have another cramp. Queen cramped up when he went to the ground. Nice job in coverage there by Riker Clemene, the cornerback. And, yeah, it's tough. We're just cramping up all over the place. I think we have a flag on the play, too. It's going to be holding on the Rams. So the question here, going to back him up, do second down over again, most likely, after the incomplete pass. Clock stops at 9 seconds left in the third quarter. Again, the Peterson Farm Seed scoreboard, it's right now 22-16, a 6-point lead for the Trojans, but Rose was trying to knock on the door. So Eli Queen limping off. We've had four players have to walk off because of cramping so far. It's weird, it's kind of cooled off a little bit. Yet we're in the heat of the summer. So it's second down. And 18 to go for the Roseau Rams. 9 seconds left here in the third quarter. Barnesville leading 22-16. And now we got a timeout coming up. So it's a West Funeral Home timeout here. West Funeral Home and Life Tribute Center. It's the little things that make the difference. As we'll take a 30-second timeout again on the Peterson Farm Seed scoreboard. It's the Barnesville Trojans 22, the Roseau Rams 16, and they are driving. 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
0: Tommy Fox back at the KFGO studio. Do you want to thank again Jeff Nibby for the Barnesville Public Schools YouTube channel for the simulcast going on. Derek Hansen with you at Barnesville High School. It's been a wild one here. Looks like Barnesville is going to take control of this game. Turnover on downs. Jordan Barabich, 2 touchdowns. Jacob Strand, 3 touchdowns. As we have a split set formation. Delayed handoff, and it's a little bit of a delayed reverse, and not much there. Ball carrier, I think it's his first carry of the game, too, Heath Bauer. Not much there. Coming up there, I do believe, was the defensive player, but that'll end the third quarter. After a pickup of about 2, it's going to be a third down and long coming up for Rosa when we come back. But after 3 quarters of play, it's the Barnesville Trojans 22, the Rosa Rams 16. 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
0: Big third down coming up to start the fourth quarter. Derek Hansen with you. Barnesville High School, Peterson Pharmacy scoreboard. Barnesville 22, Roseau 16. Third down and 15 for the Rams. They're at the Barnesville 25-yard line. Need to get down to the 10. Crank, Brabich behind him. Handoff give, Brabich breaking tackles, and he's finally brought down. Nice job there coming up. Matthew Jarr from his nose tackle position. Pick up about 2 yards for Brabich. That's going to bring him a fourth down and a long 13. Mark him down at the 23. Again, the 10-yard line is where Roseau has to get to. Just underway here in the fourth quarter. Muirhead back into the game now for the Rams. We knew this was going to be a tough physical game, and it's lived up to that for sure. Brabich and Muirhead, I formation behind Crank. Crank, back to pass, rolling out. The lefty has a man open. Brabich, will he get there? He does. He breaks the tackle, gets all the way down to the 4-yard line. Beautiful play coming out of the backfield by Jordan Brabich. So a pickup of about 17 yards there, moves the chains. It's another mission-ready chiropractic first down. 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So it's a first down and goal. Rose only trailing by 6 at the 5-yard line of the Trojans. So a big play here, big series here, deep in the red zone. Of course, the two-point conversion is going to be huge. Split out, spreading out the field again are the Rams. Crank, lone setback, Brabich, they hand it off to him. He bounces outside. He's trying to run to the pylon, and does he? I think he's brought out right at the 1-yard line. He's going to bring him a second down and goal from the 1, a 4-yard pickup for Jordan Brabich. What an animal he is. He is just a fun athlete to watch. Left the game for a little bit with cramps, but he has come back with a storm. Clock's rolling. Said he. And we're having a timeout. We'll keep it here. It's a West Funeral Home and Life Tribute Center timeout. It's the little things that make the difference. Again, coming up after the game, we'll have our CI Sport of the Game. And things are getting pretty good here. Kind of looking at the scoreboard going on as the Spuds in action down in Rogers. And 9 minutes left in the third quarter. It's 28-7. Other 2A games to follow. Pillager, it's a final now, defeated Warroad 37-20. Monaga leading Maple Lake 42-12. At halftime, the Green Wave of East Grand Forks is leading Staples Motley 17-0. Some nine-man games from around the region. Fertile Trammy after one period is after one quarter is leading Lake of the Woods 20-0. Warren Alvarado Oslo is leading Ortonville 56-20. Goodrich Grigalagatsky over Hancock final 20-8. All right, second down a goal from the 1-yard line. The Roseau Rams, two split out to each side. Brabich behind Crank. Any guess where they're going to go? Snap. Handoff up the middle, and Jarr tried to get him at the 1-yard line. They're going to say it's going to be a third down. Matthew Jarr shot the gap there. Brings down Brabich right at about the half-yard line, so a third down and goal from the 1. Tough physical. We said that with both coaches. Mike Picard for the Rams said it. Knew that would be the case. And it certainly has been. So third down and goal from the 1. Clock's rolling at the 10-minute mark now of the ball game. Now I formation, Muirhead ahead of Brabich. Will he try to power it in? Crank takes a snap. No, he's going to roll out. He has an open man. He's going to keep it himself. And touchdown, Crank. The quarterback to fit give a beautiful play design there. And as the quarterback, Braden Crank, the sophomore quarterback, took it himself, and we're all tied up 22-22. Two-point conversion coming up. What a ball game it has been. Braden Crank, 1 yard touchdown run. Fake give to Bravich. Everyone focused on him, and he had an option to maybe pass it, and he also just decided to keep himself across the goal line. So 1 yard touchdown run. We're all tied up. 2-point conversion coming up. Crank takes the snap. Hand off Bravich, bounces outside, he walks in, 2-point conversion is good. And Rozo again takes the lead. It's 24-22. Barnsell has to answer. What a game. With 9:54 left here in the fourth quarter. Our score on the Peterson Farm Seed scoreboards, Rozo 24, Barnesville 22. 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

0: Well, what a way to kick off the start of the season here in Minnesota High School football. A lot of games going on all throughout the region. Tomorrow night will be both sides of the river, but Minnesota, week one for so many teams, and the Barnesville Trojans, after being down 8-0, scored 22 unanswered, and then all of a sudden we've had the Roseau Rams come up, and they've scored and tied this game up now, two touchdowns unanswered. And with 9:54 left here in the ball game, it's Roseau leading 24-22. After Braden Crank gets a one-yard touchdown run for the Rams, Jordan Barabich doing a lot of running to set it up. A little pooch kick, and it's going to be fielded by Ballgreen, who's going to be rolling around. He's twisted down at the 34-yard line, a turn of about 7 yards. So we first down and 10 now for the Trojans. The offense has to answer. As we get going here, first down and 10. Roseau faithful across the way, getting into it. The long drive down here, got to be proud of how their kids have been playing. They play hard. That is a tough physical team. We saw that last year in the opener. They were good, just a few mistakes, and you know, mistakes have been kind of the story here. Taking advantage of that last drive after an interception. Jake Strand back in the ball game. Power T behind him. And he hands it off up the middle, and it's going to be, I do believe, Conley. Conley picks up about 4 yards in the play. Conley on the carry. Bring up a second down and about 6 yards to go. So nice job there by the senior who has come back after a couple years off. Coming in play. Nice run for him. Second down, and I'll call it a long five to go for the Trojans at their own 40. Jake Strand under center. Keeps it himself after the fake give, and he's brought down, and what a tackle by Jordan Barabich. Wow, this kid does it all. On offense, on defense, Jordan Barabich is everywhere. So a third down and 5 coming up for the Trojans. After it looked like Jake Strand had a little bit of room there, he was swallowed up quickly. And they just cannot get anything going, this Power T. Good discipline. We talked about that with Coach Picard, how they had to be disciplined and stay in their gaps, and they have done that for the most part throughout the evening. Strand, 3rd and 5. Handoff give, delayed give, and it's Conley. He's brought down after about a 3-yard pickup, maybe 2 yards, so it's going to bring him a 4th down, and we'll see what Coach Strand decides to do here. Do they dare punt? I'm going to take the chances. Barabich bringing him down again. So they are going to go for it. Play clock's down to 17. Offense staying on the field. Jake Strand bringing in the play. They got to get this thing going here. This is taking way too long. 5 seconds left on the play clock, and Jake's got to get it snapped. He does. Back to pass. Pop pass. It's too high. No, Amundsen comes up with it. Down to the 30. He's loose at the 20. Down to the 10. First down for the Trojans. What a play. A little tight end rolling out into the flat. A big pass play there for the Trojans. Their first big successful one of the evening outside of a two-point conversion. And it puts them into the red zone. It's going to be a first and goal for the Trojans, trailing by 2, 24-22. First and goal from the 9. What a ball game. Clock rolling here, 7:30 left. Jake Strand heads to the huddle. They're stick with the Power T. Pana, Conley, and Ballgreen in the backfield. Pana goes in motion. Handoff up the middle. Breaking free. It's a touchdown. Conley.
1: Trojans.
0: 9-yard touchdown run for Michael Conley, and the Trojans are back on top. What a ball game. 28-24 with a two-point conversion coming up. Eli Amundsen, the big pass catch to and run to set up that touchdown by Michael Conley. Two-point conversion coming up. Back to pass, Strand, and he slips down, and he's down. And, man, this is slick conditions after this little bit of rain had. The two-point conversion has been a pain in the you-know-what for the Barnesville Trojans. But with 7:08 left here in the ballgame, we got a dandy going here on the Peterson Farm Seed scoreboard. It's the Barnesville Trojans, 28. The Roseville Rams, 24. 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

Well, don't turn away. We've had a dandy here going on. Back and forth we go. There's the fourth lead change in this game now. 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Tommy Fox back at the studio on the Mighty 719 and 104.7 KFGO. Also simulcasting on the Barnesville Public Schools YouTube channel. Jeff Nibby helping us out with that as Jake Strand after a Michael Conley 9-yard touchdown run gives the Trojans the lead again after they just gave it up after a turnover. And Michael Conley, a 9-yard touchdown run, point after attempt, no good. Again, on the Peterson Farm Seed scoreboard. It's Barnesville 28, Roseau 24. 7:08 left in the game. Kick out of bounds. We'll see if Coach Picard wants to do what Coach Strand did. Have him re-kick it or just take 5 yards, and they will. So it looks like they're going to be content having it first and 10 at their own 35-yard line. So who is going to step up here on defense? Can the Trojans stop Barabich? Again, Eli Amundson, the big tight end, setting up that Conley touchdown run with a beautiful catch and run right at his fingertips. I thought he might have overthrown it from Jake Strand. He hauled it in and took it the rest of the way. Thought he might go in, but gives the Trojans the lead. Two split out each side. First and 10 for the Rams at their own 35. Hand off Barabich breaking free. And then closely, all of a sudden, Parker Strom and Tate Ponda come up to gobble him up, but not after picking up 3 yards. So it's second down and 7 now for the Rams at their own 37-yard line. Clock rolling, 6:47 left. How many more possessions do the Rams have in them? As Muirhead's going to come back in the game, who's been a little dangerous coming out of the backfield. That'll bring in the I formation again with wide split to each side. Crank going to take the snap. Hand off Barabich. Bouncing outside, breaking tackles. And he squeezes out. He has the first down. He's going to get across midfield, picking up another first down. Finally, Clemine bringing him out along with Matthew Jarb, but not before he picks up another mission-ready chiropractic first down for the Rams. What a nice run there again by Jordan Barabich. He is something else. And they say he went out of bounds right at midfield, but nonetheless, it's a first down and 10 now for Roseau. Clock stops at 6:14 left in the ballgame. First down, I formation, handoff this time to Muirhead, and he has really nowhere to go. Nice job there, plugging up the middle again by the Trojans. And who else? Matthew Jarr, coming up from that nose tackle position, the sophomore who made plays like that as a freshman last year. Doing a great job. So no gain, well, they maybe say a half a yard. Nonetheless, it's second down and about 10 yards to go right at midfield. Keeps the clock going. 5:46 left here in the ball game. Barnesville leading 28-24 by four. Crank back to pass. Rolling out, trying to find someone. And he has someone, but there's no one looking for the ball. Intended receiver is Keen Johnson, 6'2 junior. Nice job in coverage there by Jackson Berg. So a third down and 10 coming up right at midfield. With the Trojans leading 28-24. Rams have it at midfield. Clock stops with the incompletion at 5:28 left in the game. Big play coming up. A run off the field now, trying to get everything straight. Lincoln Foster moves off. Now we got two in the backfield. Crank. Hand off. Back to pass. Torkelson's all over him. And can they get him? No, he just throws it out of bounds. That should be another flag. They say he threw it out of bounds. He called for intentional grounding on that before. It's a fourth down and 10.
They'll say that Muirhead was near enough in the vicinity where it was not an intentional grounding. But a huge fourth down coming up here, and Rose was not even thinking about. Much like the Trojans, they're not going to waste their time trying to punt the ball. Fourth down to 10. Only so many possessions here with 5:20 left. They'll take their chances at midfield. Torkelson wants the crowd to get into it, and they do. And we're going to take a timeout here. Let's keep it here. Again, it's a timeout, a West Funeral Home and Life Tribute Center timeout. It's the little things that make the difference. So setting the stage here, clock is stopped. And the Trojans leading 28-24, 5:20 left in the game. And it's been a dandy. Rozo jumps out to an 8-0 lead. We'll go through the scoring in the postgame show, obviously. And then Barnsell scores 22 unanswered. It's 22-8. And then we had a turnover on downs. Barabich gets a 68-yard touchdown run. And then they get an interception. And then Crank runs it in from 1 yard out. They take the lead 24-22. And then the Trojans answer. No two-point conversions. And the two-point conversions thing, I think they've been 1-for-4 in that category. They did get a safety in this game on a punt snap that went over the punter's head. And that's been the difference in this game. It's been a good one. We said it would be physical to start the game, and it has been. Crank in shotgun. Barabich next to him. Crank, back to pass. And Torkelson's going to take him down! It's a sack by Torkelson. It's a turnover on downs. And the Trojans will have it at the Ram 41-yard line. He is a menace for opposing offensive lineman Owen Torkelson, the 6'4", 225-pound senior defensive end. And he just crunched Braden Crank on that. What a play by Torkelson. Clock stops with the change of possession at 5:14. Now the Trojans are going to just try to run out the clock here, come away with a W, and work on what they got to work on for Pelican Rapids. That's coming up on Friday. So now they're going with a different formation. As Ponta goes into motion, Jake Strand hands it off. Conley fights for a couple of yards. Nice tackle there coming up. Lincoln Queen making the play. Lincoln Queen, the freshman, he stopped a big game there by Conley. Now Mark Conley down at the 39-yard line, so only give him 1 yard on that carry. Second down and 9. Clock's rolling, 4:47 left here in this game. Trojans leading 28-24, trying to get a sustained drive here to more or less run out the clock if they can't score. They go back to the power tee. Strand, hand up the middle. Breaking free again is Conley, and he's brought down. And he's brought down by the face mask. He didn't see it. If nothing else, he brought him by the shoulder, but I don't think he saw it, or maybe he's just adjusting it, but nonetheless, he picks up about 6 yards in the play, brings up a third down and manageable, a third down and a long three going on for the Trojans into Ram territory at the 33-yard line. They need to get right at the 30. Again, the Peterson Farm Seed scoreboard, 28-24. The Trojans leading Rozo, 3:56 left here in the ballgame. What a way to kick off this 2026 season. 4 seconds left in the play clock. Jake Strand's got to snap it. He does. Hand off up the middle, and he's not going to get the first down. To be awfully close, he is short. So just a little bit short. And they're just going to kind of go down. I think the strategy here is they're just going to let the clock roll down here. 3:23 left. No, Jake Strand's coming out. They're going to get the playoff. Of course, Jake's so heady, a football family, he'll snap it right about where they need to, or they just might call timeout at the line of scrimmage here. Will they go here? Strand does. Hand it off up the middle. Bull Green gets the first down. What a huge run there by Aiden Bull Green.
Bullgreen picks up the Mission Chiropractic first down, the Mission Ready Chiropractor first down. Recover from injury, move better, and perform at your best. Mission Ready Chiropractic. So a huge run there, just a kind of outside zone give to Aiden Bullgreen. Moves the chains. They reset the chains. Clock's rolling, 2:50 left in this hard-fought ball game. Jake Strand under center. Hand off up the middle. Conley bounces outside. No, actually, that's Jar. Jar gets it, and he moves us forward and gets a first down. Gets a nice run there. He moves forward, moves the chains. Another Mission Ready Chiropractic first down for the Trojans. Exactly the drive that the Barnesville Trojans needed. Eating up clock, not letting Jordan Barabich have a chance to have the ball on the other side. Been quite a game as far as stars are concerned in this one. Clock's rolling, 2:10 left. Jake Strand taking his time. Bullgreen in the backfield. And he'll keep it himself and a little give. And doesn't want to go out of bounds, and he does. And it looks like we might have a face mask. Just caught Jake Strand's face mask, it looks like. If that's a call, that's a huge call. See what the call is here. All right, so they're moving it. That's a tough call for the Rams. So face mask against the Rams. Kind of incidental type in high school, so it's a first down and five. Mark it at the 12-yard line. Strand, after he went out of bounds, clock stops, now handoff, going at the middle, Jar, he's open, Jar, he's in for a touchdown, a 12-yard touchdown run for Matthew Jar, should seal the deal for the Barnesville Trojans.

0: Strand, two-point conversion, handoff, and it's going to be stopped short. So they're now 1-for-5 on two-point conversions. But with 1:53 left here in the ball game, our score on the Peterson Farm Feed scoreboard, it's the Barnesville Trojans 34, the Roseau Rams 24. 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

Derek Danson with you, Martinsville High School. What a game it's been. Tommy Fox back at the KFGO studios. Jeff Neeby, he's doing all the production for the Barnesville Public Schools YouTube channel with the simulcast going on. I want to thank you all for being with us this evening, no matter how you're reaching us. Appreciate it as always. A great way to kick off the 2026 season. Two tough, physical, big teams going at it. And Matthew Jarr, a 12-yard touchdown run, two-point conversion, no good, puts the Barnesville Trojans up 34-24. Kickoff coming up here from Michael Strand. Boots it. Kind of squib kick. Bouncer out the 40-yard line, and I didn't know if he was going to get it for a second. It was a squib kick. And it looks like Queen, the younger one, anyway, recovers it. Lincoln Queen. Freshman. So, Roseville has to score twice in a short time to do it with 1:52 left in the game. Barnesville leading 34-24. Tough team. And I think it's one thing to say, this could be an interesting section this year, how tough this team is for Roseville. They have showed a lot of heart tonight, no doubt. And certainly not over. His Muirhead's back in the backfield, shotgun, crank. And he's got a man deep, and it's going to be over the head, the intended receiver. That's number 16, Keen Johnson. Berg on the coverage for the Trojans. Second down and 10. Clock stops with the incompletion at 1:47 left here. Barnesville leading 34-24. Bravich in the slot formation, two to each side. He's one of them. Muirhead next to Crank, the lefty. He's again hassled in the backfield, throws it deep, and it's going to be caught. It's caught by Bravich, and then he's kind of hit late, and I think that Coach Picard wants it. He was down on the ground. And I understand how that might have been a little frustrating. I think it was just a reactionary hit there. Clock rolls after they set the chains. 1:35 left. Nice catch there by Robert. Show the middle, slant play, and is it caught? Clock is rolling. It is caught. And it looks like Heath Bauer might have had it. The pickup of like 8 yards on that play, so it's second down and 2 now as they get up to the Trojan 30-yard line. Crank, back to pass. Has a lot of time. Throws it deep, has a man. A nice job there by Jake Strand, just putting his arm up. And I think we might have another cramp. Yeah, we do. We have a cramp on the outside. We'll keep it here as they're going to take an official's timeout. It's a West Funeral Home and Life Tribute Center timeout. It's the little things that make the difference, West Funeral Home and Life Tribute Center. So, again, 34-24. We've had a lot of this, and two of the big stars of tonight's game, both Jake Strand and Jordan Barabich, have been fighting cramp issues. So did Lane Bergman. He had a little bit of issue on the lineman for the Trojans. And now on the outside, it might be Deshaun Johnson. I'm trying to see exactly who it is over there. That's number one or not. You see lightning way north of us here, so kind of storms bouncing up and down the Ritter Valley. We had a little bit of rain.

0: here in Barnesville, but not much as far as lightning anywhere near close here. The Rosa Rams, tough physical team. They're going to be interesting to team to watch throughout Section 8 AA. There's no doubt about that. They are good. So, Johnson does limp off. A third down and three coming up for Roseau. Trailing 34-24, 1 minute and 4 seconds left in the game. Third down and a long two. They need to get to the 28. They're at the 30. Crank. Back to pass. Has a man. It's dropped. What a play there. Defensive play there by Berg. Jackson Berg making a big hit on the intended receiver there. I think, again, that was Akeem Johnson. Just couldn't hang on to it. So a fourth down and a long two coming up at the Trojan 30-yard line. Snap back. Crank. Trying to find someone open. It gets at Brobich's feet, and it's no good. It's incomplete. Just a little bit of a short throw there. Brobich could not bring it in. It's a turnover on downs, and the Trojans will seal the deal now with a victory formation. 55 seconds left in the game. What a game this has been. Coming up in the post-game show, we'll have our CI Sport of the Game, and boy, there are a lot of folks who are deserving tonight on both sides of the ball and for both teams, really. I don't know if I've ever given the CI Sport of the Game to an opposing player on the losing team, but Jordan Brobich, what a night he had. Two touchdowns and set up another as the victory formation for Jake Strand. Have to see if they snap it one more time. And that's going to be awfully close. Meant to do it one more time. And that should wrap her up. What a ball game tonight. What a way to kick off the 2026 high school football season on our airwaves, the both games that we'll have on 740 The Fan, our sister station, and right here on the Mighty 790 and 104.7 KFGO. Your final score on the Peterson Farm Seed scoreboard is the Barnesville Trojans 34, the Roseau Rams 24. The postgame show coming up here on the Mighty 790 and 104.7 KFGO.
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0: Hand off again. Brabich trying to make his way up and scoots through. And he is free at the 40, all the way to the 50. And it's going to be a touchdown for the Roseau Rams. I do not see any flags. Touchdown Roseau, and it's 6-0 on the first drive of the game for the Rams after they got a turnover on downs. Now Pana in motion. And it's going to be a keeper by Strand. Spins around, he breaks free, and he's loose at the 40. Down to the 30. Gets all the way deep into Ram territory at the 10. It's a touchdown, Jake Strand. A 60-yard touchdown run for Jake Strand. And the Trojans go up 14-8. Yeah, what a performance by the two stars of each team. Jordan Brabich for the Roseau Rams, two touchdowns and some big tackles, some big catches as well for the Roseau Rams. And much of his running set up the final touchdown for the Roseau Rams, and Braden Crank, the quarterback, on the one-yard run. But it wasn't enough, as the Barnesville Trojans tonight defeat the Roseau Rams 34-24. And that'll set up our CI score of the game with the last touchdown that you had. As Jake Strand, he had three touchdowns tonight. He's fighting, so is Jordan Brabich, all that matter, and just so many great players. You know, Muirhead for the Roseau Rams had a couple of great plays. I thought the young quarterback, Crank, and as a sophomore, we saw a little bit of him last year. I thought he played pretty well as a freshman coming in, I think, after an injury, and did a nice job. We'll set up the scoring here. You just heard that first touchdown by Jordan Brabich, set up by a turnover on downs, as I mentioned. The Trojans, I mean, they were driving the ball nicely. It was about a 5-minute drive, and then all of a sudden Jordan Brabich takes the second play from scrimmage for the Roseau Rams, takes it 78 yards. The point after attempt, the two-point conversion was good. It was 8-0. And then the Trojans, they had to punt, and Roseau had it. A nice bounce kind of got the Roseau Rams down deep in their own territory. The Trojans force a punt, and then the snap went high, went over the head of the punter. That made it 8-2, and the Trojans got the ball back. And so that's when that big drive came at the next possession, and it ended in the early part of the second quarter, 11:56. Jake Strand gets a 6-yard touchdown run. Point after attempt was no good, but it was 8-8 after the safety. And then the Trojans able to get a stop, and then that was right away kind of a sudden change thing, 9:26. Jake Strand, he's able to take it 60 yards on that touchdown run that you just heard. The point after attempt was no good. That made it 14-8. And then after a turnover, the Trojans go down again. Jake Strand gets his third touchdown of the game, a one-yard touchdown run. The only point after attempt that worked out for him. They're 1-5 on point after attempts for the Trojans today. He throws it to Parker Strum. It's 22-8. As we go into halftime. And then the Trojans, well, they're kind of driving a nice drive going down, and much like the first quarter, they were stifled. They were stymied, and they had a turnover on downs. Well, what does Jordan Brabich do? Same thing as he did in the first quarter. He runs at 68 yards. Point after attempt was good again by Brabich, and it was a 22-16. All of a sudden, we got a ball game. It's only a six-point game. The Trojans, they throw an interception, a little bit of a controversial interception, because it kind of looked like we did have a situation where it looked like Eli Amundson made it, came down with the ball. Instead, they said that Brabich had it, and it turned out to be a big play in the game, because the Rams went down, scored again after Brabich and Muirhead had a couple of nice runs, and it was Frank going in, the quarterback keeper, 1 yard out. And the point after attempt was good, and then the Rams took the lead. So it was the fourth lead change of the game until we got to the fifth lead change, as the Trojans went down, had a couple of nice runs, and then it was a fourth down and about a fourth yard to go, and then they passed the ball. Jake Strand, he finds Eli Amundson, outstretched hands, was able to catch it off his fingertips. He takes it down from about midfield, gets all the way down to the 9-yard line, and then Michael Conley took it from there, gets in. The Trojans go up. The fifth lead change of the game, 28-24, with a point after attempt, no, not good. As I mentioned, they were 1-for-5 in that category. And then the Trojans, they were able to get a stop again, able to force a turnover on downs, and they went down, were able to score. Matthew charged 12 yards out with about a minute 34 left, and point after attempt was no good, but they got the two-score lead. They're able to finish out, and that was the final score, 34-24. Trojans go 1-0 on the season. And it's Holly and Pelican Rapids tomorrow night. They will face the Vikings next week in Pelican Rapids for week two. So what a game tonight. What a way to kick off the season here for Minnesota high school football. Next week, we're going to head over to the North Dakota side. Nate Cohen and Tommy Fox will have the call. And one of the top teams in the state, Kindred, they're going to be hosting Bismarck St. Mary's down in Kindred. And we'll talk about high school football all week long. Some of the scores taking place tonight going on. Should mention the Golden Gophers, they're leading Eastern Illinois, no big surprise, 34-7. That is pretty much expected as far as that is concerned, with a FCS team coming to Huntington Bank Stadium. That is for sure. As far as Minnesota scores going on right now, well, I want to give you an update on that Spud score. The Moorhead Spuds, 48-23 over Rogers, 6 minutes left in the fourth quarter. So the Spuds going to go on to victory, go 1-0 in the season with that tough schedule that they have. They're going to go on to win 48-23 again late in the fourth quarter. 2A action, Pillager defeated Warroad tonight. It was East Grand Forks just a little late in that game. It's 24-0 over Staples Motley. Moose Lake Willow River defeated International Falls. Monago over Maple Lake. Jackson County Central, your defending state champions again, 23-15 over Maple River. Two really good teams there. Maple River is always tough to deal with. Eden Valley Watkins over Atwater ACGC, Atwater Cosmos Grove City ACGC, 24-14. And looking at 1A ball, Manoman Wabin, they roll it up on Walker Hackensack Akeley, 41-0. Red Lake County over Pine River Bacchus, 42-6. And then Park Christian going into Polk County West, 14-0. Ada Borup's leading Bagley right now, 16-8. And a nine-man action around this area, Goodridge Grigio Gatsky over Hancock, 20-8. Warren Alvarado Oslo defeated Ortonville, and Black Duck over Bertha Hewitt. A bunch of games going on right now. Actually, that game's only in the third quarter with Black Duck and Bertha Hewitt. Furtive Beltrami leading Lake of the Woods right now, 20-0. But again, our final score tonight, it was the Barnesville Trojans on the Peterson Farm Seed scoreboards defeating the Rosa Rams 34-24. We want to thank again our sponsors of tonight's game: Dean's Bulk Service, Muscatel Ford, Olson Pools and Spas, Valley Truck Gear, Satellite Solutions, CI Sport. And your CI Sport of the game, yes, Jake Strand, fighting through cramps. He had three touchdowns through a pass that set up the final touch on the game to seal the deal. Jake Strand, your CI Sport of the game. Also want to thank Acme Equipment, West Funeral Home and Life Tribute Center, Peterson Farm Seeds, Mission Ready Chiropractic, and Acme Tools. 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Again, our final score, 34-24, Barnesville defeating Roseau. Again, catch us next week for more high school football. We'll have it for you. 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
1: 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Before coast-to-coast for your overnight. Tonight, partly cloudy and humid. Chance for showers and thunderstorms this evening. Low of 64 degrees. Winds becoming northeast at 6 to 14 miles per hour. Tomorrow, mostly sunny and humid. High of 88 degrees. North-northeast winds at 6 to 17 miles per hour. Saturday, partly sunny, breezy and humid. Slight chance for showers and thunderstorms. High of 92, low of 68. Sunday, partly sunny, breezy and humid. Chance for showers and thunderstorms. High of 84, low of 68. And Labor Day, mostly cloudy and breezy with a chance for showers and thunderstorms, high of 78. 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It's 73 degrees in Fargo-Moorhead. KFGO time is 8:41.
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5: Here's the thing, and I've said this before, and gotten in trouble with it a little bit with certain people in the governor's office, but I believe that this session in large part is about the startup of construction of the military gallery on the Heritage Center and how it doesn't have enough money to keep going and how the state is going to have to put in over $30 million to cover it because construction has started. We can get into whose fault that is, but there are a lot of people out here that are blaming Pace, which is we've had Shannon Schweigert on with us before. He works for and with them, and Shannon is taking a whooping. I mean, he is. In the media, some of these articles are pointing out the amount of money they made versus the amount of money they have collected, and I don't think it's fair to do without getting him on and letting him speak to it. So let's do it. Shannon, good to have you on News and Views.
6: Good morning, Joel. Thanks for having me. We're kind of making a habit out of this, aren't we?
5: Yeah, we are. And I want to know, I'm just going to ask you flat out, if they're right, these people who are blaming you and your organization for not raising the money needed when you were getting paid to raise the money needed, are they right?
6: No, they're very wrong, and here's why. There's a lot of nuances. I work in a niche industry, Joel. There's a lot of nuances to what we're doing. In my testimony yesterday, Joel, I pointed out the difficulty that we have had in representing a very small foundation that stepped to the forefront. The North Dakota National Guard Foundation took a leadership role, despite being a very small foundation with not a lot of history of major gifts. PACE fundraising has been the visible piece of the capital campaign from the beginning. We had to start by building donor prospect lists. We had to qualify those prospects. We basically started from scratch. This is a process. And those who want to point the finger at PACE or say we've been paid exorbitant rates, I'm on air today with you to counter what our friend up in Minot did with me. It's a salacious article, Joel, and it borders on defamation because he says we were paid $430,000 to raise $800,000. We've actually garnered $4.132 million in pledges. And our fees, our actual professional fees, are well within industry standards. In fact, they're about half of what industry standards are. And I'm on the air today with you. With the approval of my client, the North Dakota National Guard Foundation, and its leader, its president, Jackie Huber, we are in lockstep. PACE fundraising is the horse to ride to finish this campaign. Our client has confidence in us. We are in lockstep. All of the noise that's going on in the media is doing nothing to help our efforts, and it is salacious, and it is defamation in many regards, and I will explain.
5: Well, go ahead. You're the one getting accused.
6: Right.
5: Your platform. Explain it.
6: So yesterday, first of all, I'll back up to Tuesday. On Tuesday, the fundraising portion, the private campaign portion of this team, North Dakota National Guard Foundation, State Historical Society, Bill Peterson, we had a meeting to get our testimony ready. A decision was made by the leadership that we would not disclose PACE's fees despite the pressure that we were getting. I was getting pressure. The Guard Foundation was getting pressure from elected officials that felt they had a right to know. We decided we were not going to go that direction. For whatever reason, they're a private foundation. I'm a private contractor. We are not under a state contract. However, yesterday, the president of the National Guard Foundation, Jackie Huber, did disclose our fees. She did so at the urging and somewhat insistence of several elected officials. Now, what was disclosed was gross fees. And Jackie Huber and I have had this discussion, and we are in step with what the actual fees are. In our accounting system, Joel, there's $435,508 worth of payments. $36,500 of that is for a feasibility study. A feasibility study in fundraising is an assessment. It has nothing to do with fundraising fees or the amount of money we raised. It's an assessment of the project and the project's ability to attract funding. In addition, there was about $20,000 worth of expenses that certainly can't be counted as fundraising fees because our expenses are necessary to run the campaign. Many of those expenses were for events that PACE coordinated along with the National Guard Foundation to give exposure to our project. These activities were actually outside of the scope. We are committed to this project. We did it anyway. We paid for some of them. We paid for a Grand Forks event out of our pocket, $3,000. So if anyone is out there thinking that PACE or Schweigert's getting rich doing this, they are badly. Actual fees, $379,564.83, 9.1% of the pledges we have attracted, $4.162 million. Joel, in this industry, the standards are set by an organization called Giving USA. The average cost nationally of capital campaigns is 16 to 20 cents to raise each dollar, 16 to 20%. PACE fundraising has been paid 9.1%. Had we not had that $5 million pledge rescinded, that would drop to 4.3%. I'm here punching back, Joel. We want a path forward for our client. We want a path forward for the national, for the North Dakota Military Gallery. But sometimes when you're in a fishbowl and that fishbowl is led by elected officials who think that without context, they know better, things get twisted. And then you get a gentleman like Mr. Port, who gets a hold of something and goes off half-cocked. I'm here today to fight back, and I thank you for the opportunity.
5: You bet. That's no problem. I think you should get a chance to respond. I'm going to ask you this, though, Shannon. Do you think that the legislative committee was out of line by asking those questions? Because I think they were well within their rights for saying, as representatives of the state, and knowing that when this session gets done tomorrow, there's going to be a $30+ million commitment from the state of North Dakota towards this project, that I think they were well within their rights by asking how much money.
6: I'll answer
5: yeah.
6: that, Joel.
5: Yeah.
6: You know, one of the reasons we're not ashamed of the rates that we see. We provide a service. Pace Fundraising is a team of six professionals. We have everything from design to data systems to event coordination. We have four other contractors who work around us. We're a team. I don't put that money in my pocket. I wish I did. They are not, maybe they're not out of line to ask that, but here we're not afraid or ashamed of our fees. But why should I, as a private contractor, put my fees out in front of my competitors? I'm a private contractor, Joel. I do not work for the state of North Dakota. I'm not under contract. I've never been under the contract by the state of North Dakota. I have in Montana, I have in Minnesota, and I have in South Dakota. Each one of those states, I've been under a state contract where everything is public information. The fact or the issue of what the North Dakota National Guard Foundation is paying Pace Fundraising has very little bearing on this project. If anything, Joel, if I were an elected official, if I were the governor of North Dakota, knowing this number that I just shared with you, I would call Pace Fundraising and I would say, Shannon, I don't think you're putting enough resources into this campaign. I think you should charge more and be along the national average. If I'm rippable, Joel, it's that we haven't charged enough. I know that sounds very, very crazy at this effort. But the point I'm making is, what would happen if you did charge 18%, Shannon? What would happen? We have been frugal with our clients' dollars. We've been partners with our clients' dollars. They are a small foundation that raises money for emergency services for their families, for National Guard families. This is not what they do. Raising capital dollars for a state-owned facility is not what they do. If I were an elected official, Joel, I would turn to the State Historical Society of North Dakota and say, what are you doing to help the North Dakota National Guard Foundation raise money? What are you doing? The answer would be very little. They are one of our partners, but they've had very little to do with any of this private raise. For whatever reason, Pace Fundraising has been the villain in this. And Joel, I know you don't like advertisements, and I'm not going to talk about our successes today, but I would urge anyone who's out there, go to pacefundraising.com. And look at the projects that we have successfully funded in the state of North Dakota. It includes hospitals. It includes universities. It includes human services organizations. This is terribly unfair. And go look for yourself. Don't listen to the owner of Pace Fundraising. Go look for yourself. And then when you get a person like Rob Port involved, wow. You know, I think Rob Port would be very interested to know that his employers are donors to the North Dakota Military Gallery project. Did I break confidence? If I did, so be it. Rob Port's employers are supporters of the North Dakota Military Gallery project. You can rip on me all you want about that number, Joel. We started from scratch. We are maturing as a campaign. We started with nothing. We're maturing as a campaign. We are literally the heart and soul, along with the North Dakota National Guard Foundation. We've had very little assistance from the state agency. We're appreciative of the $39.2 million that the state has put in. We're appreciative of the bill that we hope they're going to pass today because it gives us the opportunity to finish our private raise.
5: Shannon, I'm going to come back to you in just a second. And so here's what I'm going to ask you. I'm going to make a comment here, and I think I speak on behalf of a lot of people listening when I say that there's an assumption that the general public has about individuals who do your job. You know, we all know it's a hard job to do. To ask somebody for money is a hard job. So let's just throw that on the table. But I think most of us, myself included, would make an assumption that the funds that you would be paid would be a percentage of those that you collect. When you think of PACE, the firm that is in charge of raising dollars, they've been hired by the North Dakota National Guard Foundation for this military gallery, which is part of what's happening here at the special session in Bismarck, which is where we're at. Shannon Schweigert is PACE, he and his staff. But Shannon, I asked you before the break, which gave you plenty of time to think about the answer. I said, you know, most people, I think, would assume that whatever the funding level is for your firm, it would be based upon the percentage that you raise. And I'm just curious if that's not something that's an industry standard, or where are we at with that?
6: Our standards, our ethics and practices in our industry are governed by an organization called the Association of Fundraising Professionals, AFP. There are chapters worldwide, but there are chapters here in North Dakota and Minnesota that govern these types of issues. We are forbidden to do percentage-based fundraising by the ethical practices set by AFP.
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16: ABC News, I'm Dave Packer. Jury deadlock in the Lindsay Clancy trial. Her defense attorney suggesting a lone juror is not listening to the judge's instruction and is all that stands between the Massachusetts mother who killed her three children and a verdict of not guilty by reason of insanity.
17: The judge is expected to question that one holdout juror before the jury begins deliberations for a seventh day tomorrow. The concern is the one holdout could cause a mistrial and force this whole emotional, gut-wrenching case to be replayed.
16: ABC's Aaron Katursky. The Trump administration threatening to revoke the tax-exempt status of all private schools using race and admission, scholarships, or other education programs. Authorities in Minneapolis say Wednesday's mass shooting at a department building started outside during an arranged custody handoff. Police say the gunman died in a shootout with responding officers. In total, two residents killed, five other people were hurt, including three police officers. This is ABC News. Texas Governor Greg Abbott surveyed damage today from the Ross Fire burning in Palo Pinto and Jack counties west of Dallas. The fire is still burning amid hot, dry conditions. Governor Abbott says damage assessments are still underway, but no deaths are reported. He credited early warnings, evacuation orders, and local coordination.
18: So with regard to lost homes and other structures, that's still a matter under assessment. Obviously, there are certain areas where we cannot get into and make full assessments at this time. That'll be a process that we will be undertaking rapidly as soon as we can get into all those areas.
16: Sources tell ABC News ICE agent Christian Castro surrendered to federal authorities today to face charges. He made false statements to investigators after he shot and injured a Venezuelan man in Minnesota. Authorities say he lied about the events leading up to the shooting of Julio Cesar Sosa Celis in an immigration crackdown in Minneapolis back in January. Dave Packer, ABC News.
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1: Good evening. For KFGO News, I'm Darren Selvig. In an 86-6 vote, the North Dakota House on Thursday passed a bill that would ban the sale of natural kratom to those under age 21 and create licensing and labeling requirements and criminal penalties. Republican State Representative Dr. Eric Murphy of Grand Forks, a UND biomedical sciences professor, voted in favor of the legislation. He believes it's important for the state to allow natural kratom to be available to those battling pain.
2: It's safer than THC. We're in a body that allows 10 times the FDA limit for THC, and we call it safe.
1: The National Institute on Drug Abuse says kratom can produce opioid and stimulant-like effects. Republican State Representative Ben Koppelman of West Fargo says the bill is a good start, but it brings questions.
3: I don't know that we've had enough time to know what the outcome of a bill like this will be, whether or not this is the right approach, whether the licensing fees are the right amount, whether this form is the only form that's viable.
1: Meanwhile, the North Dakota Senate passed a bill completely banning kratom and its derivatives and has penalties for its use and possession. Republican State Senator Jeff Magrum of Hazelden was the only no vote. He told KFGO's Joel Heitkamp he's used kratom. Republican State Senator Kristen Roars of Fargo brought up that North Dakota would be the first state in the region to ban kratom.
4: One of our Senate colleagues reminded us that when you're on an island, it means your head is above water, and we have the opportunity to be a leader in our region.
1: Dem NPL State Senator Ryan Brownberger of Fargo believes an important part of the legislation is judges allowing people convicted of kratom possession to take part in drug court.
5: One of the concerns I have is about the consequences of possession of this, because I don't like to criminalize our addicts.
1: Both measures now cross over to opposite chambers for consideration. Federal prosecutors have charged an ICE officer with lying to investigators about the events leading up to the shooting of a Venezuelan man during the Minneapolis immigration crackdown earlier this year. Christian Castro is charged with making false statements to federal investigators. Reporter Taylor Rivera.
6: These new charges and the ones he's already facing in Hennepin County all stem from a January incident where Castro shot a Venezuelan immigrant in the leg in Minneapolis. Castro told investigators he shot Julio Sosa Solis in self-defense after being attacked with a broom handle and a snow shovel. Prosecutors later determined that wasn't true. This comes following his release from a Texas jail where state officials delayed his extradition back to Minnesota. The ongoing probe still leaves open the possibility for additional charges as the case continues to develop.
1: Castro was suspended from ICE without pay in February while federal authorities conducted the investigation. And Wilkin County Sheriff Tony Harris has been honored. The person nominating him for an outstanding service award says the sheriff went above and beyond to help their family through a challenging situation. They expressed how much his support and willingness to help made the process more bearable. The sheriff's office says it's a reminder that being a law enforcement officer is about more than enforcing the law. And checking your KFGO weather forecast now for our overnight. Humid conditions with a chance for more showers and thunderstorms in the evening, low of 64 degrees. For Friday, mostly sunny and humid, a high of 88 degrees. And looking ahead to Saturday, partly sunny, breezy and humid, slight chance for showers and thunderstorms on Saturday, a low of 68 and a high of 92. I'm Darren Selvig, News Radio, KFGO.
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12: That is correct. We opened up those doors of that vault. We have over 500 programs in there. We picked two for this week, one from 1998. Art's guest was author Graham Hancock as they discussed ancient mysteries, Mars, and potential global dangers. 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
11: ABC News, I'm Dave Packer. Tensions flare in the Lindsey Clancy trial. Her defense attorney saying one juror is refusing to follow the judge's instructions. ABC's Aaron Katursky.
12: The judge polled jurors individually to make sure they could follow his instructions, then reminded them of the law.
13: I want to remind you that you are required to follow my instructions on the law as I gave them to you.
12: When jurors were dismissed for the night, Clancy eyed them closely as they filed out of court.
11: The Trump administration making an urgent appeal to the Supreme Court to allow new Postal Service rules for mail-in ballots to take effect immediately. A federal judge temporarily blocking the changes. Meanwhile, North Carolina will start sending out ballots tomorrow. A Louisiana judge issuing a preliminary injunction allowing former NFL players to play with college teams. The SEC is suing LSU over its plan to bring NFL rookies back to play college football again, arguing it's unfair. This is ABC News. The accused leader of a Penn State University multimillion-dollar drug ring is out on bail today. Agostino Apitiello is accused of supplying Penn State students with drugs in an operation run out of two fraternity houses. ABC's Perry Russum.
14: Apitiello is facing multiple counts of possession with intent to deliver and conspiracy. He has pleaded not guilty. Penn State has suspended the Delta Upsilon fraternity. The fraternity putting out a statement saying they are cooperating with the investigation. Sigma Chi, which operates independent of the university, saying this conduct is an egregious violation of our values. The university says it is cooperating with law enforcement.
11: Police arrested more than a dozen former students and one parent in connection with the alleged drug ring. Pabst Blue Ribbon is offering a reward of up to $20,000 for help finding a missing truckload of beer. The company says a truck carrying more than 1,600 cases was stolen from a California distribution center last month. Dave Packer, ABC News.
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1: Good evening. For KFGO News, I'm Darren Selvig. In an 86-6 vote, the North Dakota House on Thursday passed a bill that would ban the sale of natural kratom to those under age 21 and create licensing and labeling requirements and criminal penalties. Republican State Representative Dr. Eric Murphy of Grand Forks, a UND biomedical sciences professor, voted in favor of the legislation. He believes it's important for the state to allow natural kratom to be available to those battling pain.
2: It's safer than THC. We're in a body that allows 10 times the FDA limit for THC, and we call it safe.
1: The National Institute on Drug Abuse says kratom can produce opioid and stimulant-like effects. Republican State Representative Ben Koppelman of West Fargo says the bill is a good start, but it brings questions.
3: I don't know that we've had enough time to know what the outcome of a bill like this will be, whether or not this is the right approach, whether the licensing fees are the right amount, whether this form is the only form that's viable.
1: Meanwhile, the North Dakota Senate passed a bill completely banning kratom and its derivatives and has penalties for its use and possession. Republican State Senator Jeff Magrum of Hazelden was the only no vote. He told KFGO's Joel Heitkamp he's used kratom. Republican State Senator Kristen Roars of Fargo brought up that North Dakota would be the first state in the region to ban kratom.
4: One of our Senate colleagues reminded us that when you're on an island, it means your head is above water. And we have the opportunity to be a leader in our region.
1: Dem NPL State Senator Ryan Brownberger of Fargo believes an important part of the legislation is judges allowing people convicted of kratom possession to take part in drug court.
5: One of the concerns I have is about the consequences of possession of this, because I don't like to criminalize our addicts.
1: Both measures now cross over to opposite chambers for consideration. Federal prosecutors have charged an ICE officer with lying to investigators about the events leading up to the shooting of a Venezuelan man during the Minneapolis immigration crackdown earlier this year. Christian Castro is charged with making false statements to federal investigators. Reporter Taylor Rivera.
6: These new charges and the ones he's already facing in Hennepin County all stem from a January incident where Castro shot a Venezuelan immigrant in the leg in Minneapolis. Castro told investigators he shot Julio Sosa Solis in self-defense after being attacked with a broom handle and a snow shovel. Prosecutors later determined that wasn't true. This comes following his release from a Texas jail where state officials delayed his extradition back to Minnesota. The ongoing probe still leaves open the possibility for additional charges as the case continues to develop.
1: Castro was suspended from ICE without pay in February while federal authorities conducted the investigation. And Wilkin County Sheriff Tony Harris has been honored. The person nominating him for an outstanding service award says the sheriff went above and beyond to help their family through a challenging situation. They expressed how much his support and willingness to help made the process more bearable. The sheriff's office says it's a reminder that being a law enforcement officer is about more than enforcing the law. And checking your KFGO weather forecast now for our overnight. Humid conditions with a chance for more showers and thunderstorms in the evening, low of 64 degrees. For Friday, mostly sunny and humid, a high of 88 degrees. And looking ahead to Saturday, partly sunny, breezy and humid, slight chance for showers and thunderstorms on Saturday, a low of 68 and a high of 92. I'm Darren Selvig, News Radio, KFGO.
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7: ABC News, I'm Dave Packard. During Thursday's White House briefing, Vice President J.D. Vance said he wouldn't call the conflict with Iran a war, saying there's no active shooting. Reaction from Democratic Congressman James Walkinshaw.
8: Well, I'd like to hear him say that to the families of the 800 service members who have been killed and wounded. It's a war and it's a quagmire. We are absolutely stuck. We are stuck because there was no clear strategy from the beginning, and the American people are paying the cost of that at the pump, at the grocery store, and elsewhere.
7: The Trump administration making an urgent appeal to the Supreme Court to allow new postal service rules for mail-in ballots to take effect immediately. A federal judge temporarily blocking the changes. Meanwhile, North Carolina starts sending out ballots tomorrow. The jury in the Lindsey Clancy murder trial still deadlocked. The four persons saying one juror won't follow the judge's instructions about reasonable doubt. This is ABC News. The social media app TikTok is adding a new voice note feature so followers can record a message and post it in the comments. They're also adding a live poll feature. ABC's Elizabeth Schulze says the new features are unrelated to recent legal outcomes.
9: TikTok has yet to say if it'll make any other changes for teens after Instagram's parent company, Meta, last week agreed to impose daily screen time limits, block the app at night, and make other design updates for teens. This was part of that historic legal settlement over claims that the app was designed to get children addicted. Meta's full $18 billion penalty there does depend on TikTok, YouTube, and Snapchat also making changes to their apps. None of them have publicly committed to that so far. Elizabeth Schulze, ABC News, Washington.
7: Xbox implementing monthly time limits on cloud gaming for Game Pass subscribers. In a blog post, the company says they're adding the limits because their costs grow as more people play and play longer. Dave Packer, ABC News.
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1: Good evening. For KFGO News, I'm Darren Selvig. In an 86-6 vote, the North Dakota House on Thursday passed a bill that would ban the sale of natural kratom to those under age 21 and create licensing and labeling requirements and criminal penalties. Republican State Representative Dr. Eric Murphy of Grand Forks, a UND biomedical sciences professor, voted in favor of the legislation. He believes it's important for the state to allow natural kratom to be available to those battling pain.
2: It's safer than THC. We're in a body that allows 10 times the FDA limit for THC, and we call it safe.
1: The National Institute on Drug Abuse says kratom can produce opioid and stimulant-like effects. Republican State Representative Ben Koppelman of West Fargo says the bill is a good start, but it brings questions.
3: I don't know that we've had enough time to know what the outcome of a bill like this will be, whether or not this is the right approach, whether the licensing fees are the right amount, whether this form is the only form that's viable.
1: Meanwhile, the North Dakota Senate passed a bill completely banning kratom and its derivatives and has penalties for its use and possession. Republican State Senator Jeff Magrum of Hazelden was the only no vote. He told KFGO's Joel Heitkamp he's used kratom. Republican State Senator Kristen Roars of Fargo brought up that North Dakota would be the first state in the region to ban kratom.
4: One of our Senate colleagues reminded us that when you're on an island, it means your head is above water. And we have the opportunity to be a leader in our region.
1: Dem NPL State Senator Ryan Brownberger of Fargo believes an important part of the legislation is judges allowing people convicted of kratom possession to take part in drug court.
5: One of the concerns I have is about the consequences of possession of this, because I don't like to criminalize our addicts.
1: Both measures now cross over to opposite chambers for consideration. Federal prosecutors have charged an ICE officer with lying to investigators about the events leading up to the shooting of a Venezuelan man during the Minneapolis immigration crackdown earlier this year. Christian Castro is charged with making false statements to federal investigators. Reporter Taylor Rivera.
6: These new charges and the ones he's already facing in Hennepin County all stem from a January incident where Castro shot a Venezuelan immigrant in the leg in Minneapolis. Castro told investigators he shot Julio Sosa Solis in self-defense after being attacked with a broom handle and a snow shovel. Prosecutors later determined that wasn't true. This comes following his release from a Texas jail where state officials delayed his extradition back to Minnesota. The ongoing probe still leaves open the possibility for additional charges as the case continues to develop.
1: Castro was suspended from ICE without pay in February while federal authorities conducted the investigation. And Wilkin County Sheriff Tony Harris has been honored. The person nominating him for an outstanding service award says the sheriff went above and beyond to help their family through a challenging situation. They expressed how much his support and willingness to help made the process more bearable. The sheriff's office says it's a reminder that being a law enforcement officer is about more than enforcing the law. And checking your KFGO weather forecast now for our overnight. Humid conditions with a chance for more showers and thunderstorms in the evening, low of 64 degrees. For Friday, mostly sunny and humid, a high of 88 degrees. And looking ahead to Saturday, partly sunny, breezy and humid, slight chance for showers and thunderstorms on Saturday, a low of 68 and a high of 92. I'm Darren Selvig, News Radio, KFGO.
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5: ABC News, I'm Dave Packard. The Lizzie Clancy jury still deadlocked and set to resume deliberations after a dramatic day in court. The impasse is being blamed on a single holdout accused of refusing to follow the judge's instructions as they try to determine whether Clancy's criminally responsible for killing her children. The judge rejecting an attempt to remove that juror. U.S. casualties mounting in the war with Iran since late February. 18 American troops have been killed, nearly 800 wounded. And there were two intense rounds of attacks this week alone. But Vice President J.D. Vance says it's not a war.
6: I wouldn't call it a war. Right now, there is no active shooting. I recognize there have been places where this has flared up. Major combat operations, again, major combat operations lasted for about 6 weeks.
5: A 70-year-old woman is reportedly in critical condition after police near Daytona Beach say she entered their station and opened fire. She was wounded after leaving the building. This is ABC News. A candidate running for a seat in the Missouri State House has been charged with allegedly planting drugs in his primary opponent's car, according to court records. ABC's Chuck Sievertson.
7: Thomas Ross, candidate for Missouri House District 161, allegedly had his then-campaign manager plant cocaine in the car of his primary opponent, Louise Secker. Ross won the Republican primary and is currently running for state Senate. Court papers say Ross allegedly hatched the scheme in June. The former campaign manager provided the FBI with an audio recording of Ross, where they allegedly discussed the plot, with Ross quoted saying, "If you can pull it off, pull it off."
5: A Louisiana judge issued a preliminary injunction clearing the way for college teams like Louisiana State University to list former NFL players on the school's rosters. The ruling comes as Southeastern Conference is suing Louisiana State University in federal court over LSU's push to have ex-NFL players added to its roster. Dave Packer, ABC News.
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15: 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Over that same 30 years, population in the basin has grown by about 50%. 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
1: From the KFGO News Center, I'm Tommy Fox. A manhunt is underway in Moorhead for a suspect connected to a Tuesday night shooting. Police are searching for Daniel Garbo. Authorities say a verbal argument between two men who knew each other escalated into gunfire in the 500 block of 30th Avenue South. The shooter then fled the scene in a vehicle. The male victim is receiving treatment and is listed in stable condition. If you spot Daniel Garbo, police say do not approach him and call 911 immediately. We have a picture of Garbo posted on KFGO.com. A second person has died as a result of a fiery Fargo crash last week. The North Dakota Highway Patrol says 26-year-old Victor Fairbanks of Moorhead has died from his injuries suffered in the crash. The crash happened around 3:15, August 28th. The Highway Patrol says a car on University Drive left the road at 13th Avenue South and struck a house. The car caught fire, and the fire spread to the home. A passenger, 30-year-old Sierra Crook of Fargo, died in the crash. Fairbanks was initially flown to a hospital in Minneapolis to be treated for life-threatening injuries. And a North Dakota House and Senate Policy Committee recommends passing a bill permanently banning all kratom and synthetic products. Republican State Senator Michelle Axman of Bismarck's legislation would classify the drug as a controlled substance at the same level as heroin and LSD. Penalties for ingestion and possession of synthetic kratom products would be similar to marijuana offenses, starting with an infraction and up to a $1,000 fine. The committee gave a do-pass recommendation to a bill introduced by Republican State Representative Pat Heinert of Bismarck regulating natural kratom for those 21 and older. It includes licensing and labeling requirements, criminal penalties for violations, and enforcement authority by the Attorney General. The American Kratom Association tells KFGO lawmakers should adopt strong, science-based regulation of natural kratom while banning dangerous, chemically manipulated 7-OH products and synthetic derivatives.
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1: Time now to take a look at your KFGO Weather Center forecast from Chief Meteorologist Tom Szymanski. Today, mostly sunny and humid with a high of 88 degrees, north-northeast winds at 6 to 17 miles per hour. Tomorrow, partly sunny skies, breezy and humid, slight chance for showers and thunderstorms with a high of 92 and a low of 68. Sunday, partly sunny, breezy and humid, chance for showers and thunderstorms, high of 84, low of 68 degrees. And Labor Day, mostly cloudy and breezy with a chance for showers and thunderstorms with a high of 78. 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
7: ABC News, I'm Dave Packer. Jury deadlock in the Lindsey Clancy trial. Her defense attorney suggested a lone juror is not listening to the judge's instruction and is all that stands between the Massachusetts mother who killed her three children and a verdict of not guilty by reason of insanity.
8: The judge is expected to question that one holdout juror before the jury begins deliberations for a seventh day. The concern is the one holdout could cause a mistrial and force this whole emotional, gut-wrenching case to be replayed.
7: ABC's Aaron Katursky. According to Gas Buddy, the national average price of diesel fuel rising to a record $5.82 a gallon, up more than $2 from a year ago. President Trump poised to break ground on a massive triumphal arch in the nation's capital even before getting final approval from a federal review panel. The Interior Secretary announced excavation work for the 250-foot gilded arch will begin over the next 2 weeks. This is ABC News. Severe weather is threatening Labor Day weekend from the upper Midwest to the Atlantic coast, with more bad storms coming. ABC senior meteorologist Lee Goldberg.
9: More severe storms, same places for the holiday travel rush tomorrow. Pittsburgh, D.C., into much of Virginia. And that storm zone that will shift farther south into the Carolinas into Saturday. And finally, it's the comfort moving into the Great Lakes and Northeast. More comfortable temperatures for the holiday weekend, but the heat dome is intact across parts of the Midwest and the Deep South.
7: Gunshots rang out at a police department lobby in Florida. Police say the suspect who opened fire was a 70-year-old woman, now identified as Linda Jean Croteau. Police say Croteau walked into the police department lobby with a handgun, opened fire, taking cover. Nobody hurt. Then outside, she was met by half a dozen officers, still holding a firearm when she was confronted. Police say three officers opened fire, seriously wounding her. She was taken to the hospital, where she remains in critical condition. I'm Dave Packer. ABC News.
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1: From the KFGO News Center, I'm Tommy Fox. A manhunt is underway in Moorhead for a suspect connected to a Tuesday night shooting. Police are searching for Daniel Garbo. Authorities say a verbal argument between two men who knew each other escalated into gunfire in the 500 block of 30.

0: 8th Avenue South. The shooter then fled the scene in a vehicle. The male victim is receiving treatment and is listed in stable condition. If you spot Daniel Garbo, police say do not approach him and call 911 immediately. We have a picture of Garbo posted on KFGO.com. A second person has died as a result of a fiery Fargo crash last week. The North Dakota Highway Patrol says 26-year-old Victor Fairbanks of Moorhead has died from his injuries suffered in the crash. The crash happened around 3:15, August 28th. The Highway Patrol says a car on University Drive left the road at 13th Avenue South and struck a house. The car caught fire, and the fire spread to the home. A passenger, 30-year-old Sierra Crook of Fargo, died in the crash. Fairbanks was initially flown to a hospital in Minneapolis to be treated for life-threatening injuries. And a North Dakota House and Senate Policy Committee recommends passing a bill permanently banning all kratom and synthetic products. Republican State Senator Michelle Axman of Bismarck's legislation would classify the drug as a controlled substance at the same level as heroin and LSD. Penalties for ingestion and possession of synthetic kratom products would be similar to marijuana offenses, starting with an infraction and up to a $1,000 fine. The committee gave a do-pass recommendation to a bill introduced by Republican State Representative Pat Heinert of Bismarck regulating natural kratom for those 21 and older. It includes licensing and labeling requirements, criminal penalties for violations, and enforcement authority by the Attorney General. The American Kratom Association tells KFGO lawmakers should adopt strong, science-based regulation of natural kratom while banning dangerous, chemically manipulated 7-OH products and synthetic derivatives.
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0: Time now to take a look at your KFGO Weather Center forecast from Chief Meteorologist Tom Szymanski. Today, mostly sunny and humid with a high of 88 degrees, north-northeast winds at 6 to 17 miles per hour. Tomorrow, partly sunny skies, breezy and humid, slight chance for showers and thunderstorms with a high of 92 and a low of 68. Sunday, partly sunny, breezy and humid, chance for showers and thunderstorms, high of 84, low of 68 degrees. And Labor Day, mostly cloudy and breezy with a chance for showers and thunderstorms with a high of 78. 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
9: ABC News, I'm Dave Packard. The Lizzie Clancy jury still deadlocked and set to resume deliberations after a dramatic day in court. The impasse is being blamed on a single holdout accused of refusing to follow the judge's instructions as they try to determine whether Clancy's criminally responsible for killing her children. The judge rejecting an attempt to remove that juror. U.S. casualties mounting in the war with Iran since late February. 18 American troops have been killed, nearly 800 wounded. And there were two intense rounds of attacks this week alone, but Vice President J.D. Vance says it's not a war.
10: I wouldn't call it a war. Right now, there is no active shooting. I recognize there have been places where this has flared up. Major combat operations, again, major combat operations lasted for about 6 weeks.
9: A 70-year-old woman is reportedly in critical condition after police near Daytona Beach say she entered their station and opened fire. She was wounded after leaving the building. This is ABC News. A candidate running for a seat in the Missouri State House has been charged with allegedly planting drugs in his primary opponent's car, according to court records. ABC's Chuck Sievertson.
11: Thomas Ross, candidate for Missouri House District 161, allegedly had his then-campaign manager plant cocaine in the car of his primary opponent, Louise Secker. Ross won the Republican primary and is currently running for state Senate. Court papers say Ross allegedly hatched the scheme in June. The former campaign manager provided the FBI with an audio recording of Ross, where they allegedly discussed the plot, with Ross quoted saying, "If you can pull it off, pull it off."
9: A Louisiana judge issued a preliminary injunction clearing the way for college teams like Louisiana State University to list former NFL players on the school's rosters. The ruling comes as Southeastern Conference is suing Louisiana State University in federal court over LSU's push to have ex-NFL players added to its roster. Dave Packer, ABC News.
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1: From the KFGO News Center, I'm Tommy Fox. A manhunt is underway in Moorhead for a suspect connected to a Tuesday night shooting. Police are searching for Daniel Garbo. Authorities say a verbal argument between two men who knew each other escalated into gunfire in the 500 block of 30th Avenue South. The shooter then fled the scene in a vehicle. The male victim is receiving treatment and is listed in stable condition. If you spot Daniel Garbo, police say do not approach him and call 911 immediately. We have a picture of Garbo posted on KFGO.com. A second person has died as a result of a fiery Fargo crash last week. The North Dakota Highway Patrol says 26-year-old Victor Fairbanks of Moorhead has died from his injuries suffered in the crash. The crash happened around 3:15, August 28th. The Highway Patrol says a car on University Drive left the road at 13th Avenue South and struck a house. The car caught fire, and the fire spread to the home. A passenger, 30-year-old Sierra Crook of Fargo, died in the crash.

0: Josh. Fairbanks was initially flown to a hospital in Minneapolis to be treated for life-threatening injuries. And a North Dakota House and Senate Policy Committee recommends passing a bill permanently banning all kratom and synthetic products. Republican State Senator Michelle Axman of Bismarck's legislation would classify the drug as a controlled substance at the same level as heroin and LSD. Penalties for ingestion and possession of synthetic kratom products would be similar to marijuana offenses, starting with an infraction and up to a $1,000 fine. The committee gave a do-pass recommendation to a bill introduced by Republican State Representative Pat Hynert of Bismarck regulating natural kratom for those 21 and older. It includes licensing and labeling requirements, criminal penalties for violation, then enforcement authority by the Attorney General. The American Kratom Association tells KFGO lawmakers should adopt strong, science-based regulation of natural kratom while banning dangerous, chemically manipulated 7-OH products and synthetic derivatives.
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0: Time now to take a look at your KFGO Weather Center forecast from Chief Meteorologist Tom Szymanski. Today, mostly sunny and humid with a high of 88 degrees, north-northeast winds at 6 to 17 miles per hour. Tomorrow, partly sunny skies, breezy and humid, slight chance for showers and thunderstorms with a high of 92 and a low of 68. Sunday, partly sunny, breezy and humid, chance for showers and thunderstorms, high of 84, low of 68 degrees. And Labor Day, mostly cloudy and breezy with a chance for showers and thunderstorms with a high of 78. 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
7: ABC News, I'm Dave Packer. Jury deadlock in the Lindsey Clancy trial. Her defense attorney suggested a lone juror is not listening to the judge's instruction and is all that stands between the Massachusetts mother who killed her three children and a verdict of not guilty by reason of insanity.
8: The judge is expected to question that one holdout juror before the jury begins deliberations for a seventh day. The concern is the one holdout could cause a mistrial and force this whole emotional, gut-wrenching case to be replayed.
7: ABC's Aaron Katursky. According to Gas Buddy, the national average price of diesel fuel rising to a record $5.82 a gallon, up more than $2 from a year ago. President Trump poised to break ground on a massive triumphal arch in the nation's capital even before getting final approval from a federal review panel. The Interior Secretary announced excavation work for the 250-foot gilded arch will begin over the next 2 weeks. This is ABC News. Severe weather is threatening Labor Day weekend from the upper Midwest to the Atlantic coast, with more bad storms coming. ABC senior meteorologist Lee Goldberg.
9: More severe storms, same places for the holiday travel rush tomorrow. Pittsburgh, D.C., into much of Virginia. And that storm zone that'll shift farther south into the Carolinas into Saturday. And finally, it's the comfort moving into the Great Lakes and Northeast. More comfortable temperatures for the holiday weekend, but the heat dome is intact across parts of the Midwest and the Deep South.
7: Gunshots rang out at a police department lobby in Florida. Police say the suspect who opened fire was a 70-year-old woman, now identified as Linda Jean Croteau. Police say Croteau walked into the police department lobby with a handgun, opened fire, taking cover. Nobody hurt. Then outside, she was met by half a dozen officers, still holding a firearm when she was confronted. Police say three officers opened fire, seriously wounding her. She was taken to the hospital, where she remains in critical condition. I'm Dave Packer. ABC News.
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1: From the KFGO News Center, I'm Tommy Fox. A manhunt is underway in Moorhead for a suspect connected to a Tuesday night shooting. Police are searching for Daniel Garbo. Authorities say a verbal argument between two men who knew each other escalated into gunfire in the 500 block of 30th Avenue South. The shooter then fled the scene in a vehicle. The male victim is receiving treatment and is listed in stable condition. If you spot Daniel Garbo, police say do not approach him and call 911 immediately. We have a picture of Garbo posted on KFGO.com. A second person has died as a result of a fiery Fargo crash last week. The North Dakota Highway Patrol says 26-year-old Victor Fairbanks of Moorhead has died from his injuries suffered in the crash. The crash happened around 3:15, August 28th. The Highway Patrol says a car on University Drive left the road at 13th Avenue South and struck a house. The car caught fire, and the fire spread to the home. A passenger, 30-year-old Sierra Crook of Fargo, died in the crash. Fairbanks was initially flown to a hospital in Minneapolis to be treated for life-threatening injuries. And a North Dakota House and Senate Policy Committee recommends passing a bill permanently banning all kratom and synthetic products. Republican State Senator Michelle Axman of Bismarck's legislation would classify the drug as a controlled substance at the same level as heroin and LSD. Penalties for ingestion and possession of synthetic kratom products would be similar to marijuana offenses, starting with an infraction and up to a $1,000 fine. The committee gave a do-pass recommendation to a bill introduced by Republican State Representative Pat Heinert of Bismarck regulating natural kratom for those 21 and older. It includes licensing and labeling requirements, criminal penalties for violations, and enforcement.

0: enforcement authority by the Attorney General. The American Kratom Association tells KFGO lawmakers should adopt strong, science-based regulation of natural kratom while banning dangerous, chemically manipulated 7-OH products and synthetic derivatives.
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0: Time now to take a look at your KFGO Weather Center forecast from Chief Meteorologist Tom Szymanski. Today, mostly sunny and humid with a high of 88 degrees, north-northeast winds at 6 to 17 miles per hour. Tomorrow, partly sunny skies, breezy and humid, slight chance for showers and thunderstorms with a high of 92 and a low of 68. Sunday, partly sunny, breezy and humid, chance for showers and thunderstorms, high of 84, low of 68 degrees. And Labor Day, mostly cloudy and breezy with a chance for showers and thunderstorms with a high of 78. 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
4: ABC News, I'm Sherry Preston. 9 days after devastating flooding in Nepal, two people have been pulled alive from one of those hydropower tunnels, and they say there are more people alive down there as well. 1,200 were killed in the flooding, thousands still unaccounted for. Pressed on how long the war might last, Vice President J.D. Vance filling in as press secretary and telling reporters at the White House,
5: I wouldn't call it a war. Right now, there is no active shooting. I recognize there have been places where this has flared up. Major combat operations lasted for about 6 weeks.
4: The price of diesel fuel hitting a record high, $5.85 a gallon on average. The Iran war disrupting the flow of fuel worldwide. Gas prices more than a dollar more than they were last Labor Day. 18 service members have been killed and hundreds more wounded in the fighting. Some 50,000 service members also just getting notices they will be deployed to the Middle East or have their deployments extended to March. This is ABC News. An ICE agent accused of shooting a Venezuelan man expected in federal court today. Sources telling ABC News Christian Castro turned himself in. Here's ABC's Alex Mallon.
6: It's the first time that we've seen the Justice Department, the federal government, get involved and actually prosecute one of the federal agents that were dispatched in these immigration surges that we saw earlier this year. And these charges against Castro come after federal officials say that he lied about that account of his interactions with two of these undocumented immigrants in Minneapolis.
4: Castro allegedly lying about shooting through a door when the man was shot last January. President Trump is once again asking the Supreme Court to step in to let it proceed with restrictions on mail-in balloting before the midterms. Now, the Trump administration says excavation work on the president's big memorial arch is scheduled to begin over the next 2 weeks. Critics say the 250-foot-tall monument would disrupt the historic sightlines in the nation's capital. I'm Sherry Preston, ABC News.
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9: Good morning. It is Friday. Derek Hansen in for a vacation. Robbie Daniels, she is back on a Labor Day Monday. He is Doug Lear, Too Tall Tom Szymanski, Austin Erickson, Sarah Heinrich, Jack Michaels, and more here on this Friday edition of the KFGO Morning Crew, going into a 3-day weekend for many of you anyway.
10: Here we go. Yes. Labor Day. You okay, Tom?
11: Oh, I just realized there's 10 days till the next meaningful Monday.
9: We got a ways to go.
11: Should we call this a day of patience?
10: Oh.
11: We got patience.
10: So you're off on Monday and Tuesday.
11: Yeah, but, you know, I'm going to come in just to see you guys probably.
9: Well, you might as well.
11: What's a pull of Don Haney and come in and see you guys.
10: What's Wednesday going to be then?
11: What do you mean, what is Wednesday?
10: Like, when you come back, is it going to be a whiplash Wednesday?
11: It's going to be a combination of three things. It's going to be Tagim, it's going to be Mulligan Monday, and Whiplash Wednesday. So it's a triple header.
9: Wow. And also the opening of NFL football. So how about that?
11: Oh, you're going to get the very best of me on Wednesday.
9: Yeah. Seattle and...
12: What are we getting now?
11: this is not the best of me because I'm depressed because we got a weekend coming up.
9: Right.
10: So the NFL season is kicking off on a Wednesday.
9: You are correct.
10: Why?
11: Because they can.
9: Because they decided not to do a Friday night game, so they're going to kick it off Wednesday and have another game in Australia on Thursday, and so it's just more football for all of us.
10: Is it like Seattle against Jacksonville or something like that?
9: No,
10: or?
9: It's a rematch of the Super Bowl.
10: Oh.
11: Wait a minute, Thursday's game's in Australia?
9: It is.
11: Who's playing that one?
9: It's a, and you like this, is we're complaining about having these big divisional games right away to kick off with the Packers at the Vikings.
10: Yeah.
9: In Australia, the 49ers and Rams, a huge divisional game. One of those teams has given up a home game to go play in Australia. Can you imagine that?
10: So it'll be Australian rules football?
9: Well, that'd be good.
11: That's a 17-hour time change or something like that. So
12: at least it's not like the Vikings who had to do two games in a row. I think the Jaguars do this this year, two games in a row overseas.
9: Yeah, it seemed like a good idea at the time. And then Kevin O'Connell says, we were ready to come home. I hope we don't ever have to do that again. Yeah. So I think they kind of lobbied for it because then they got, pretty much they didn't have to play at Cleveland or at Pittsburgh because of it.
10: Oh.
9: Because there were two road games for those.
10: Sure.
9: But then it just kind of became a fiasco.
12: I'm all for more fans, but it just seems like all the fans that aren't able to go because they're somewhere else, and it's clearly because of money.
9: Oh, there's no question. It's all a money grab. But I think to your point, I think when you start to irk your base fans just to kind of cater to the universal fans, I think that's where you can maybe hurt yourself. Yeah. But,
12: well, does the league care? That's the question.
9: Well, not yet. Right now they are King Midas. Everything they touch really turns to gold. So
10: they could do a kickoff at 2 a.m. and people be like, oh, I guess I'm gonna take tomorrow off from work and I'm gonna get up at 1 o'clock and we're gonna be tailgating and partying and watching the game.
9: Mm-hmm. And I think you guys would agree. I think the biggest mistake that's going on right now is that the other leagues think they can be the NFL.
10: Yeah.
9: Like, oh, we'll do a pay-per, everyone will find our streaming. Well, not when you have 162 games per team in baseball, and not when you have 84 now in hockey and 82 in NBA.
10: Right.
9: It's a little different when your team only has 17 games.
12: Nope. A couple of years ago, I saw an article that said you could get season tickets to the Panthers for cheaper than you would pay to watch every NFL game.
10: Oh, my heavens.
12: Wow. It's on Fox, CBS, NBC, sometimes Peacock has games, ESPN, Prime Video.
9: Netflix and Prime,
10: So
9: a little bit everywhere.
10: Well, Netflix. Ladies and gentlemen, boys and girls, it's Friday. It's the 4th of September. You're listening to the KF Draw Morning Crew. He's Derek Hansen filling in for Robbie Daniels. I'm Doug Lear. That's Too Tall Tom Szymanski in the KF Show Weather Cave. We've got Sarah Heinrich, Jack Michaels, Nate Cohn, and Austin Erickson's KFGO News is next.
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12: 63 degrees and clear in Fargo-Moorhead at 5:07. I'm Austin Erickson with KFGO News. A bill banning non-disclosure agreements between governments and data center and industrial project developers fails in the North Dakota Senate in a 32-15 vote. Author of the legislation, Dem NPL State Senator Tim Mathern of Fargo, describes what he says is being kept from the public.
13: The very existence of a project, the location of a project, the identity of the developer, the scale, the size of the enterprise, the data center.
12: Republican State Senator Jerry Klein of Fessenden believes a three-day special session isn't enough time to pass a bill with a lot of consequences.
14: Some of the key terms mentioned in the bill are so broad and could include a hospital and a hospital IT room, a school district server room, or even a bank's branch network rack.
12: Earlier this week, Governor Kelly Armstrong shared his opinion that the state's transparency laws are good enough. The North Dakota Senate also passes a bill banning kratom and its derivatives and has penalties for its use and possession. Republican State Senator Jeff Magrum of Hazleton was the only no vote. He told KFGO's Joel Heitkamp he's used kratom. Republican State Senator Kristen Roars of Fargo brought up that North Dakota would be the first state in the region to ban kratom.
15: One of our Senate colleagues reminded us that when you're on an island, it means your head is above water. And we have the opportunity to be a leader in our region.
12: Dem NPL State Senator Ryan Braunberger of Fargo believes an important part of the legislation is judges allowing people convicted of kratom possession to take part in drug court.
16: One of the concerns I have is about the consequences of possession of this, because I don't like to criminalize our addicts.
12: The bill now heads to the House. It's 5:09. This is KFGO News.
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12: Thousands of people are expected to hit the roads this Labor Day weekend. Law enforcement is especially concerned about impaired driving. Minnesota Office of Traffic Safety Director Mike Hansen says there's troubling information.
19: As of January 1st to July 13th, we've already had 1,373 impaired driving crashes in the state of Minnesota and almost 14,000 DWI arrests. And at least 40 of those crashes have been fatal as a direct result of an impaired driver.
12: It's important to remember impairment isn't limited to alcohol and can include cannabis and prescription drugs. Hansen's message is simple. Make a plan before going out and don't get behind the wheel impaired. Two Minnesota veterans finally received Purple Heart medals recognizing combat injuries during their military service. Senator Tina Smith joined family members and military leaders for a ceremony honoring Lieutenant Colonel James Mosher of Cannon Falls and Sergeant First Class Amity Joy Marver of Huntsville.
20: Men and women in uniform are patriots, and they have earned our deepest respect. It is an incredible honor to be here with these two distinguished Minnesotans to present them with their rightfully earned Purple Heart medals.
12: Mosher and Marver got traumatic brain injuries because of improvised explosive devices in the Middle East. 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
11: 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Got some fog here and there across the region. Nothing in the metro here, but it will or perhaps can expand into the metro. But there are dense fog advisories west and north of us, not including us. But I do think we'll get some areas of fog and low-level cloudiness across the region, but it will burn off this morning as well wherever it happens to form. It will not happen everywhere. Otherwise, mostly sunny and humid, 84. North-northeast wind at 7 to 22. Tonight, partly cloudy and humid. A chance for showers and thunderstorms, 66. Northeast winds at 7 to 14 will turn southeast. And tomorrow, partly sunny, breezy, humid. There is a slight chance for showers and thunderstorms in the morning. And a high of 92. That'll be the hottest day of the forecast. Southeast winds 13 to 27. Then tomorrow night, partly cloudy and humid. A chance for showers and thunderstorms, 68. Sunday looks to be partly sunny, breezy, and humid. A chance for showers and thunderstorms, 84. Not a washout weekend, but there are chances of thunderstorms and showers. We need the rain, but it would still looks like a forecast that will enable you to get out and enjoy the outdoors, but keep an eye on the sky. Labor Day, partly to mostly cloudy, breezy, a chance for showers and thunderstorms, high near 84. And then Tuesday, partly sunny, breezy, and about 82 for the high on Tuesday. Right now, though, we do have a clear sky, no fog in the metro yet. There is some to the west and north of us, and currently it is 63 at the KFGO Weather Cave.
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9: 5:15 is the KFGO time. Doug's Dime is on the line. That's right. We are the KFGO Morning Crew back in action on a Friday morning, bringing you the latest attraction. It's Doug and Derek here doing what you've come to expect. It's Friday. No rules in effect. You can throw your work on the floor and head for the door. I don't care if the boss is sore. It's time to settle the score.
10: 63 degrees, and Derek Hansen in for Robbie Daniels today. You know, Too Tall Tom Szymanski, we were talking a little bit before we got on the air, maybe dodging Derek Hansen, as Doug likes to put the little phonetically things going together. We dodged lightning to the north, dodged lightning to the south to get the game in that I was doing last night. So
11: Yeah, you were doing the old dodgeroo there, and it looked like it was going to hit you, but it did skip over you, huh?
10: Yeah, but I had a friend saying, how are things up there? Said there was tornado warnings and all that down in Fergus Falls. It was a very short time, but they had the sirens going off. And stuff,
24: It was wild. Like I think it was like around, I don't know if it was 3:30, something like that. And it was like 90 degrees and humid, and then the wind picked up, and there was dust and debris flying, and then the temperature dropped like my GPA, man, just right to the floor.
10: Yeah,
11: that was. I was on a golf course. I was on hole 15, and we were out in Mapleton. And the wind had been pretty strong out of the southeast to east and been breezy all day. And all of a sudden, the wind just kind of let up, and I looked at the guys I was playing with, and I looked to the north, and I saw the storm system, which I told them was going to miss us to the east, to the northeast. It did. The storm did, but the wind didn't. And I said, okay, it's going to go calm in a couple of minutes, and it did. And then I said, watch out. That wind's going to turn to the north. It's going to blow like you know what, and it's going to drop 25 degrees. And sure enough, in about 2 minutes, that's what happened. We were trying to hit a ball on the 16th hole, and I couldn't even stand up. And so we finished the round, but it was kind of a trepidatious from that point forward. It really dropped quite a bit. And it's not that rare for that to happen. That is what we call a gust front, an outflow from the thunderstorm. So, yeah, it was pretty fascinating. I think the wind, top wind gust in Fargo was 57. There were some places that top 70.
24: Do you remember about what time that was? What you said what hole you were on?
11: Gosh, that was. I'm going to say somewhere around 3 to 3:15.
24: Yeah,
11: maybe, somewhere in there.
24: Yep,
10: that was about right because that's when I left here. And that's when things got weird. Because it's just those fronts were really coming about. And then, I was driving to Barnesville, and I remember everyone talking about what's going on. Like, and Felton got a little bit of a scare there. It was kind of going that way, kind of along that stretch there, just a little bit north of Highway 10. So, it was quite an afternoon into the evening last night for a lot of. Roseville, they were just happy they weren't at home with this game because we have been delayed.
24: Oh.
10: They got it. They had a whole bunch of stuff going on. People are saying, we're getting reports there's a little bit of, small hail going on. So, we had a little bit of everything yesterday.
11: Some places had large hail, and there was torrential rainfall, too. And so it turned out to be, I was mentioning the possibility of muscular storms. The crux of it did skip north of us, but then there was a second little, the stuff that missed you, Eric, that was a secondary band that developed. So,
10: We had a little bit of rain with the sun out situation going on. So it was just like a drizzle. The sun was shining. It was weird calling a game in the press box there. Mm-hmm. And the press box was so full that I felt bad for the
2: guy from up north, he had to be outside. So he's covering up his equipment and everything.
9: Oh,
2: so,
9: man. Yeah, well, that was Thursday. This is Friday. It's 5:18, the KFTR Morning Crew. Derek Hansen, Doug Lear, Too Tall, Thomas Romanski. Derek Hansen is on the clock for the song of the day. Ooh, and also your question
2: the
9: of the day.
2: Yes. Well, it's funny because we kind of accidentally brought this up a little bit.
9: What's
2: on
9: that?
2: Monday. So my question of the day is, because I was thinking about this as I was picking out my song of the day, we'll get to a little bit. But, you know, every once in a while you go on social media and like a Facebook Reels will pop up and you think about some of the old movies or maybe even TV shows or songs that come out. And I wonder, in 2026, what is the song, TV, movie that would not be, let's say, what, politically correct today, just would not get airtime on the radio for a song, or there's no way that a network would allow this day and age, or that movie where you watch now and cringe going, oh, they couldn't make this today because...
11: Where do you start?
2: Right. Well, that's just it. So we're going to have a little fun with that right now, is a lot of those things. So
9: yeah, I mean, that'll be great.
2: The obvious one, I think, for a lot of people, and it still pops up every once in a while, is Blazing Saddles. Could you imagine Blazing Saddles, as much as they say certain things and words and ethnicity, all those type of things? No way that's going to be made here in 2026, right?
9: No doubt.
2: And
9: no,
2: you can even go back to like early 2000s movies and you go, oh, man, I don't think, I mean, of course, that was 26 years ago already,
9: right.
2: So, which is weird to think that. But,
9: you know, well, one that jumps out at me to prime the pump, and this actually has become a family favorite, is Hogan's Heroes.
2: Oh, yeah.
11: Oh, yeah.
9: And one of my kids, they did some deep dive research, and I believe a couple of those actors might have even been like in World War II, and I think one of them or a couple of them might have been Jewish, and like this. So the whole point of it, for something, a show like that to take place in the 70s is, you know, this day and age with anti-Semitism and they're making jokes about the Holocaust, and you just go, you can't get away with that.
2: No, there's no way now. No.
11: Well, but I still love that show.
9: And the humor in it, humor in it is timeless. I mean, the humor, but the modern day world just isn't quite as accepting as humor.
2: No.
9: But
2: no, Nazi jokes are not funny anymore.
9: No.
2: That's kind of how that works.
9: Yep,
2: and maybe rightfully so. I'm just throwing that out there.
9: Yeah, here's a text message pops right in. Married with Children.
2: Yeah, that would be stretching it right now. The way that Al would kind of lust ever after women that came in the shoe store and stuff like that, you know.
9: Yep.
2: Yeah, that's a good one. Well, I go to music too. I mean, and to be honest with you, I know this is blasphemy for a lot of people, but I mean, could the Beatles make a song about she was just 17?
9: Yep.
2: I mean, seriously, we had Winger 17, right?
9: Yep.
2: And there's been a lot of lot of songs about lusting.
11: Oh, Ringo Starr, you're 16, you're beautiful in your mind.
9: Oh, my heavens.
2: I mean, you're not joking about having relationships with the minors, right? Austin Erickson's in the KFGO newsroom.
4: Yeah. An even worse one is Kiss's song, Christine 16, because... Gene Simmons sings, "When I saw you coming out of school, I knew I had to have you."
9: Yeah, no.
4: And even though if he was in his 20s when that came out, it's, oh my God.
2: Yeah.
9: No.
4: And, you know, there's plenty of innuendos in Kiss songs, but they don't blatantly say, hey.
2: I know. And there's no way a song could get radio play now if you're talking about a minor, right?
9: Okay.
2: And there's so many of them.
9: Could you play Aerosmith, Dude Looks Like a Lady?
2: I don't think that there's a certain community I would like that very much anymore, right? I think that would be looked at as insensitive.
11: Named Sue.
2: Well.
4: I've been told with my long hair that I look like a woman plenty of times. I don't take offense. But.
2: Well, I haven't had that.
9: Yeah.
4: No.
9: You
4: know.
9: Yeah,
4: Someone's like, excuse me, miss. Oh.
2: Yeah, right.
9: Oh, man. So that is going to light up. We got text messages popping in fast at 35270. Good morning, Marvin. Yep. All in the family. Archie Bunker.
2: Yeah, it would be hard to think that would go now. Mm-hmm. Especially, I mean, they blatantly say some of the, you know, but it was all kind of tongue-in-cheek, like, oh, that old Uncle Archie or whatever, but you just couldn't say that on network TV, you know.
9: Tom, you might remember this, but there was an episode, I think, where George Jefferson moved in next door.
2: Right. Mm-hmm. Yeah, oh, yeah, that's...
9: And,
2: yeah, because the Jeffersons were a spinoff
11: Jefferson
2: of that.
11: The Jeffersons going to be one of my answers.
9: Yeah. Oh, the actual show, yeah. Yep.
11: Yeah.
2: That could be, too. Yeah, I mean, because there's just a lot of innuendo and a lot of stuff, too, that you just couldn't imagine being made. I even wonder, like, in some more recent TV show... What's the Charlie Sheen in whatever the two men and a
11: two and a half men? Yeah, two and a half.
2: I don't even know if you could do that 25 years later because there's so much innuendo and it's just, you know, it's that campy humor.
23: Right.
11: So it's gotten to be no fun is the bottom line of the whole thing.
2: Well. Well, that or there, I think there's a fine line for being too politically correct, and then okay, we were really being dumb and insensitive at this time. You know what I mean?
11: Yeah.
2: It's a tough line to find, I think, for a lot of things.
10: Yeah, I'm sure we could all get canceled.
2: I'm sure there's
10: a lot of people out there would love to. Yeah.
2: So it goes into my song of the day, and this I know for a lot of rock fans, this might be blasphemy, but I've had this song in my head for a little bit as of late, and I heard a cover of it. That's why. So I went back to Jimi Hendrix.
10: Oh, sure.
2: And it's a Hey Joe, because I don't even know if you can make this song to get radio airplay anywhere because I don't think you're gonna write a song about shooting your old lady down.
11: I write it, but it won't get on the air.
10: How about Goodbye Earl?
2: We're
10: gonna stuff Earl in the trunk.
2: Yeah, it's true. It's a, yeah, the Dixie Chicks or no, just the Chicks.
11: You can't go wrong with Jimi Hendrix, though, in my mind.
2: No, not at all. So even though if it was released today, it may not be able to get played on the radio. You know what? No. The statute of limitations. We're going to play it today here in 2026.
10: There you go. No fear.
2: It's our Friday song of the day. Hey, Joe, Jimi Hendrix here on the KFGO Morning Crew on the Mighty 790 104.7 KFGO.

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7: Yes, you had a great insert there with your KISS song for our question of the day. The fact that what song, movie, TV show, or anything, you know, as far as popular type of stuff going on would not be acceptable here in 2026. There were so many, and we had a couple come in here, Austin, I think you'll appreciate it. There's a lot of stuff, like, even in the early 90s, that was so kind of derogatory towards Native Americans that I just, you know, just really kind of insensitive that could not be made today, too, right?
6: Yeah.
7: I mean,
6: yeah.
7: Yeah.
6: Ricky texted in, Running Bear.
8: Love okay. Little White Dove.
7: Oh, yeah, okay.
6: Ahab the Arab. Probably couldn't play that.
7: I don't think that would go on. That's Ray Stevens, right?
6: Yep.
7: You know, it's... just some stuff that probably wouldn't make the airwaves today.
9: Yeah, I was actually figuring out most of the movies from my childhood that I liked. They're like
6: that explains
9: a lot of it.
6: It
9: are a lot of it are teen like gross out humor comedies from the
7: right.
9: late 90s early 2000s late 90s early 2000s. Stuff like Porky's, definitely not.
7: Oh,
9: that's
7: man.
9: The 80s though.
7: Yeah, that's true. Well, and I think about, too, a great song that was revolutionary, probably one of the greatest videos ever, Money for Nothing by Dire Straits has a gay derogatory term in it that there's no way that would get airplay today. I mean, right?
6: No, you're 100%.
7: Yeah.
9: Yep. So. I thought it was interesting, Weird Al Yankovic in his Blurred Lines parody, Word Crime, says, write like a spastic, and he didn't realize that in overseas, like in Australia and Europe, spastic means someone with cerebral palsy.
7: Oh.
9: So he won't actually perform that part in, even in America, he'll do it part of a medley, but I was like, hey, I have cerebral palsy and I write, I love that.
8: Yeah.
7: Well, you know, it's interesting too, because there was a little bit of pushback when he did, you know, kind of the takeoff on Michael Jackson's Bad for Fat. And
9: he did that in concert in Grand Forks, though.
7: But, you know, he got pushback for it then. I just wonder, I don't think that could be a new release now. You know what I'm getting at?
9: Probably not. I mean, for the most part, I think people are like, okay, let's all be welcoming and making sure we're not making fun of people for things like race and, you know, disability and things like that. It's just, you know... I hope people can say, okay, just because I watch that nowadays doesn't mean I'm a bad person.
7: Well, I can't think about that, too, as far as overweight people. Shallow Hal, remember that?
6: Yes. Oh, yeah.
7: The same thing. And the that society was really upset about
9: that. It's one of my favorite movies from my childhood, Heavyweights.
7: Oh, yeah.
9: It was a Disney movie.
6: Right. Mm-hmm.
9: And it was about kids. It was called then a fat camp. And, you know.
6: Yep. Yep.
9: So there's no way that could be made today.
7: Probably not.
6: Nope.
7: No, not at all. Yeah. The list is growing,
6: yes,
7: that's for sure.
6: It is.
9: Longer than what is actually being released today, probably. All right.
6: No
9: 5:33, 62 degrees and clear in Fargo, Moorhead. This is KFGO News. A Fargo woman faces prostitution charges after being arrested in Bismarck Wednesday night. Court documents say police responded to an advertisement on a website known for commercial sex work with sexual images, saying there would be a rare experience with a couple, and included a phone number.

0: an officer texted it, arranging to meet the couple at a hotel for an hour of sex for $260. Police were waiting at the hotel when 36-year-old Martina Shelton and Gary Klang arrived and were arrested. Klang told police he denies any involvement in the situation, even though he had a phone that rang when police called the number listed on the sex advertisement. Klang says the phone belongs to Shelton. A lightning strike set an apartment garage on fire in Grand Forks Thursday afternoon. Crews went to the 1200 block of 55th Avenue South, finding heavy smoke and flames. They quickly put the fire out before it could extend past firewalls. Six garages were affected, and a storm destroys Skyview Drive-In, their screen near Warren, Minnesota, leading to the business being closed for the seasons. Owners write on social media, "We just can't catch a break because the drive-in screen was damaged by storms in May." It's 5:34. This is KFGO News.
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0: North Dakota lawmakers advance a funding compromise to restart construction on the stalled $78 million military gallery expansion on the Capitol grounds. A plan balances $5 million in unpaid contractor bills against mounting frustration over fundraising delays. A joint legislative budget committee recommends a $20 million line of credit to serve as a construction loan while private fundraising continues. House Minority Leader Zakis of Grand Forks argued on News and Views taxpayers are being forced to bail out a project that broke ground with almost no money collected.
2: This whole project is really making its way to this quagmire boondoggle stage of mismanagement. To have fundraised so little cash in such a length is just unacceptable. It's not going great at all. We're going to be left to bail it out now.
0: Governor Kelly Armstrong acknowledged on KFGO administrative oversight must be investigated. He stresses abandoning the project is the worst option for taxpayers.
3: There is a lot of blame to how we got to this place, but right now we have to make a decision. And I think the decision is you keep what you don't want is a half-empty building on the Capitol grounds for the next 10 years. The longer you wait, the more expensive it gets.
0: The compromise bill would shift project oversight away from the Historical Society to the Capitol Grounds Planning Commission as the measure advances to a full Senate for a vote. In an 86-6 vote, the North Dakota House passes a bill that would ban the sale of natural kratom and to those under age 21 and create licensing and labeling requirements and criminal penalties. Republican State Representative Dr. Eric Murphy of Grand Forks, a UND biomedical sciences professor, voted in favor of the legislation. He believes it's important for the state to allow natural kratom to be available to those battling pain.
4: It's safer than THC. We're in a body that allows 10 times the FDA limit for THC, and we call it safe.
0: The National Institute on Drug Abuse says kratom can produce opioid and stimulant-like effects. Republican State Representative Ben Koppelman of West Fargo says the bill is a good start, but it brings questions.
5: I don't know that we've had enough time to know what the outcome of a bill like this will be, whether or not this is the right approach, whether the licensing fees are the right amount, whether this form is the only form that's viable.
0: The bill now moves to the Senate. The Senate has passed a bill banning kratom and its derivatives in North Dakota. The House will now take that up on the last day of the special session today. The Minnesota State Fair is where political candidates can talk to people from all over the state in one place. Here's Republican Senate candidate Michelle Tafoya.
6: I'm putting my integrity on the line, and I did that my entire career, and I wouldn't be doing this unless I really wanted to contribute and felt that I could and believed in this state.
0: The sports broadcaster is running against DFL Lieutenant Governor Peggy Flanagan. 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Now on to the Weather Cave with Too Tall Tom for his forecast.
7: Patch fog here and there this morning to start off. Not necessarily in the metro yet, but there are some areas of it. I see some of the reduced visibility of Valley City a quarter mile right now. A quarter mile in Cooperstown and Carrington and 2.5 half miles right now in Grand Forks, quarter mile right now in Grafton. So there are areas of fog. There are fog advisories out there to cover it. No fog advisory for the metro yet. I'll keep you posted on that. But there will be areas of fog and low clouds here and there this morning, lifting out wherever that happens. And then mostly sunny and humid, 84. North-northeast wind at 7 to 22. Partly cloudy, humid tonight. A chance for showers and thunderstorms, 66. And that wind will be northeast at 7 to 14. Eventually turning southeast, with tomorrow looking breezy, humid, partly sunny, a slight chance for showers and thunderstorms in the morning, about 92. That'll be the hottest day of the set. Southeast winds 13 to 27. More chances for showers and thunderstorms here and there, hit and miss on Sunday and Labor Day. We'll talk more about that with the Cape Call coming up soon. Right now we have 62 at the KFGO Weather Cave.
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9: Happy Friday, Twins Territory. 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Zebby Matthews has the ball against Eric Fetty in the first place Palos. 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
10: Swung on and hit towards shortstop, and it's through for a base hit. Peck missed it. Clemens scores. Here comes Ross. He's going to tie the game. Royce into second. And it's 5-5 at Target Field.
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12: 62 degrees. This is the KFGO Morning Crew. Derek Hansen in for the last day for Robbie Daniels. She's vacationing, but she'll be back on Labor Day Monday.
13: Yeah, speaking of Labor Day, before we get into our question of the day, Western Minnesota Steam Threshers reunion getting underway this morning. Roll on. We have a family four-pack. One, two, three, four. Family four-pack. And thank you for waking up with the KFGO Morning Crew. Derek Hansen, Doug Lear, Too Tall Tom Szymanski. You call in the first caller. The first caller at 237-5948, 1-800-880-5346. You're going to get a family four-pack to the Western Minnesota Steam Threshers reunion. Yeah, they just call it Rolog, going on Friday, Saturday, Sunday, and Monday. Call in. We'll set you up with a family four-pack.
12: Too Tall Tom Szymanski, our question of the day. Song, TV, movie that just could not get played today.
7: Oh, I got a few. I come from the day when that stuff was so popular.
12: Mm-hmm. Yeah.
7: We go back in time, the old show I Dream of Jeannie.
12: Oh, well,
13: that's a first good one.
7: Major Nelson as Master.
12: Yeah, that's true. Yeah, yeah. you don't think that you could see kind of a borderline wife or whatever being Master?
7: Yeah, Master. Yes, Master. Yeah.
12: Boy, Barbara Eden was a fetching gal,
7: she's
12: wasn't
7: she? Still, oh. She's over 80. She still looks pretty good.
12: Really?
7: I mean, Google it. She looks great at 80-something. I don't know. She's still around, yeah.
12: Yeah, she was something.
7: And also... let's see, I got a couple more. The old Dean Martin roasts.
12: Oh, yeah.
7: Remember those?
12: Oh, yeah. Well, I tell you, some of the ones that they have on Netflix, like the Tom Brady one,
7: yeah.
12: You wonder how that is. There's just some stuff that does fall through the cracks. Is a no-holds-barred situation. Yes.
7: I tell you what, especially when Don Rickles took the mic.
12: Oh, yeah.
7: There was some real sexist and racist stuff said there. I won't repeat it now, but you just tune in. Ronan Martin's Laughing had a lot of that, too, back, back into the 60s here. How about, let's see, well, we mentioned the Jeffersons, Three's Company.
12: Oh, that's a good point, too.
7: Jack faking that he was gay.
12: Yeah, that's true.
7: Pretending that just to get into a room with two other women.
12: Yeah.
7: Remember that show?
12: Well, can you even imagine now a landlord saying, no, we can't have a guy living with two girls if they're not married? I mean, that would not be acceptable on its merit that a landlord would have that type of power over someone.
7: And I just got through watching the stream a couple months ago, Mad Men.
12: Oh, yeah, yeah.
7: Remember the demeaning way in the workplace that women were treated.
12: Mm-hmm.
7: But that wasn't that long ago. That was in the late 2000s and 2010s.
12: Well, yeah, that's just it. Well, that show was set, the 60s, right?
7: It
12: early
7: was 60s? Set in the from 60 to 70, 1960 to 1970. I can remember going to my dad's workplace and witnessing some of that stuff sometimes.
12: Well, yeah, yep. And you think we got modernized. There was some stuff that made me kind of turn my head, even when I first got in the workforce in the mid-90s, that wasn't, a lot of stuff had gotten better since then, when you look at Mad Men, but There's still some shake your head stuff.
13: Well, even Mel's Diner, Alice. The way Mel treated his waitresses.
12: That's a very good point. There's no way that would be workplace hostility now if you had something like that.
7: Go ahead.
13: One that jumps out at me, and I think, Tom, maybe we brought it up here a few weeks back, though, is Williams and Rhee.
12: Oh, yeah.
13: And
7: What's that?
13: Williams and Rhee is the Indian and the white guy comedy.
12: Yep.
7: Oh.
13: And I don't know if they're still around or not, if they're still performing.
12: I think one of them passed.
13: I think you're right. Yeah. I think you're right. But they basically made fun of Native Americans.
12: Well, but the case, though, the one was the Native American.
13: Right.
12: So, I mean, you have, it's kind of the Chris Rock thing where, you know, when Michael from The Office tried to do the Chris Rock stand-up, it didn't really sound as good.
13: Right.
7: Well, speaking of making fun of Indians, the old song by Paul Revere and the Raiders, Indian Reservation.
12: Oh, yeah, there's a lot of those, unfortunately.
7: Yeah. You brought up the Rolling Stones. How about Under My Thumb?
12: Oh, yeah. Ooh. Yeah, that's one of them. Yeah.
7: Brown Sugar. Do you know Brown Sugar's talking about a slave ship coming into New Orleans? The first line out of the song is a Gold Coast slave ship down in the cotton fields of New Orleans.
12: That is true.
7: Brown Sugar, Gary Puckett, Young Girl.
12: Oh, yeah. Yeah.
7: There's so many. I mean, I could go on, but we have no more time. You guys go ahead.
13: we're busy getting canceled.
7: Island Girl by Elton John. He retired that song from his live performances because it talked about a Jamaican sex worker.
12: Oh man.
13: Yep.
12: The list is endless, and we are giving it to you here at the KHO Morning Crew on this Friday. No. Songs that would not be acceptable to be on the airwaves, whether it be TV, movies, songs, you name it. We'll have that for you. And, of course, all the how about, here's another thing, too. Is it Lou Reed's Take a Walk on the Wild Side?
7: Yeah.
12: You know,
7: there's a lot of them. You could go on and on.
12: Well, when he says all the thing and do, I don't think you can say that phrase to describe the bring with the chorus is coming in anymore.
13: Right. Nope.
12: Yeah, so a lot of those. 237-5948 if you want to call us. You can text in your ideas on what's not acceptable here at 35270.
13: Derek Hansen was on the call 12 hours ago in Barnesville high school football season, kicking off Barnesville and Roseau. Roseau took a late lead. Yeah, if you missed it, the Barnesville Trojans jumps out to a big lead. But that is just one of the highlights of that game. We've got an early look at your KFGO Sports coming up next.
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13: 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Derek Hansen on the call. Barnesville hosting Roseau. Jacob Strand had three touchdowns in the win, including this one to give the Spud, to give Barnesville
12: The Trojans. The Spuds are just across the river here.
13: They played last night, too. It's Derek.
17: Has handoff, give up the middle, following in. It's a touchdown for the Trojans, and I think it was the quarterback keeper by Jake Strand. Strand with the quarterback keeper just following his lead blocker on the fake give up the middle to, I do believe that was Amundsen. And the Trojans go up now 20-8.
13: Yeah, it was 22-8 at one point, and Doug Lear's going, I don't know, Derek. Is anyone just kind of, but no. Roseau says, watch this. They convert a 4th-and-13. They take a 24-22 lead. Then Barnesville converts a 4th-and-3 for 47 yards to the Rams 9.
12: Eli Amundsen bringing down to the 9, yep.
13: I should just let you just, I mean, you were there.
12: Yeah, it was 5 lead changes on that bad boy last night. And, boy, Jordan Borowicz, what a player he is. He's going to go play for Steve Lockway and the Dragons. That's going to be a good one for Steve Lockway because he can do everything. His linebacker spot, running back, tough to bring down. What a solid, pretty good athletic family.
13: Yeah, that last name kind of synonymous with athletics. And then also the Heat playing a big role in that. The quarterback for Barnesville left for a series there.
12: Yeah, we had 4 players actually leave with cramps. I mean, cramps were an issue last night. It's weird. I don't know if it was because temperature fluctuation, because by that time, it wasn't hot.
13: Right.
12: I mean, once that storm kind of came through, those fronts came through, it cooled off pretty nice. There was a nice breeze going on. But, yeah, it was a little problem with that. Got to get the old NDSU pickle juice out.
13: They didn't have to go over to the concession stand. They had the pickle juice right on the sidelines. In the end, Barnesville wins 34-24. The Minnesota Gophers defeat Eastern Illinois 59-7. The Dragons beat Concordia St. Paul 48-30. Another big game for Dragons quarterback Drew Huebner. 17 of 28, 240 yards, 3 touchdowns. Valley City State wins over Dickinson State 28-25. Moorhead Spuds get a win 48-30 over Rogers. Jet Feeney. 1, 2, 3, 4, 5 touchdown passes for the Spuds in that game. Yeah, that Moorhead Spuds team is loaded. East Grand Forks defeats Staples Motley 31-6. Elk River over Bemidji 44-20. Park Christian 33, 6 winners over Polk County West. College volleyball, Boise State sweeps NDSU. MSUM Dragons sweep Texas Kingsville. High school volleyball, Davies sweeps Red River. North takes 3-2 over Shanley. Horace 3 straight from South. Cheyenne sweeps West Fargo. FM Red Hawks in action. Winnipeg Gold Eyes Thursday night. Newman Outdoor Field. Jose Sermo going deep.
18: That's quite a career. It's a Hall of Fame career. Uh-oh! He sends one high and deep. Is it number 32 to right field? It is clearing over on Boulevard. Mars Trucking Town. Number 32 for the Sermonator. And the Red Hawks have taken a 3-0 lead.
12: Yeah, they needed that win. They were 5 in a row. I do believe they were reeling here a little bit.
13: Nice start from Parker Harm. 6 innings, did not give up an earned run, struck out 4 batters. Hawks win by a score of 3-1. They are on the road to Milwaukee. First pitch in Milwaukee set for 6:30 tonight. 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

0: 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Another text message coming in on songs that you probably couldn't play anymore, or movies or TV shows. Play that funky music, White Boy.
1: Well, yeah, and then a lot of people, some people at the time didn't know that Wild Cherry, those were white guys.
2: Yeah, that's true.
1: From Germany, I think.
2: Yeah.
0: And from Germany. Wow, I did not know that.
1: Mm-hmm.
2: Well, yeah. a lot of those.
1: I think.
2: Yeah, that's amazing. Well, I mean, that was a huge song. And Vanilla Ice did a weird cover of it, too.
0: That's right.
1: He did.
2: So we had a little double dose of that. But, yeah, that's a pretty good one.
0: Mm-hmm.
2: Yeah. There's plenty out there. This list is going on and on.
0: So. And here's one from one of our listeners, Dana, Genesis Illegal Alien. Yeah, probably. Not going to be playing that on the radio.
2: Yeah.
1: You know. Well, probably not. No, I don't think so. Yeah, it's kind of it's interesting. But, you know, some of the songs that we have mentioned, like Brown Sugar, hear it all the time on classic rock stations.
2: Well, that's the thing. And you mentioned Don Rickles. It's amazing how stuff from the past we kind of let go is like, oh, yeah, that was just the way it was at the time. It's like Don Rickles like had a pass, right? Like he had a get out of jail free card to say whatever he wanted at these roasts or even on Johnny Carson. It would be cringeworthy today, correct? Don't you think, Tom? Yeah. So.
1: Oh, Don Rickles. I've never seen my dad laugh so hard in my life. Whenever Don Rickles took the mic, my dad almost fell out of his chair laughing. He just thought he was the funniest guy. And I did too. I mean,
0: yeah.
1: But it was fun to watch my dad laugh so hard.
0: Yeah, now we can't laugh.
1: Yeah. I can laugh.
2: We still do.
0: I know, we still do.
2: We make it go, but...
1: But, at the, you got to be careful, though. Yeah,
0: right. Well, what has been marked safe is the 552
1: high-two. Do we know?
0: Oh, yeah.
1: For sure. Do we know?
0: You got a free pass, Tom.
1: You're not going to put a delay button on this one?
0: Well...
1: A seven-second delay on the high-two?
2: I'm next to the red button all the time whenever something like that happens.
1: You got your finger on the button here?
2: Uh-huh. Always.
1: Oh, you're not going to need it for this one.
0: Okay.
1: I think you're safe.
0: I was worried.
1: Here we go! Labor Day weekend. Enjoy the great outdoors, man. Back to work Tuesday!
2: Yes, yeah, well...
1: It's fadut. Be careful how you say that.
0: It is fadut.
2: Yeah. What if you actually are working on Monday like I am? I mean, is that...
1: Well, then that's a bonus. You get to celebrate the greatest of all Mondays.
2: Okay. Well,
1: I mean, the Monday morning parade might be canceled just because, they're not going to get the audience. But, you know, it might be a rare Monday for you to get to work on time without dealing with the parade.
2: Oh. I'm looking forward to it.
0: One way to find out.
1: No, you're not.
0: One way to find out.
1: All right. Well, Labor Day weekend coming up. There will be chances for showers and storms. Not going to rain everywhere all the time. Let me just start off by saying that. Yeah, people hear that. I hear it all the time when I'm at work, even when I'm not. Hey, it's going to rain all week. No, it's not, actually. But there will be chances from time to time. We need the rain. So if we get it, that's good news. If we don't get it, that's good news from a holiday weekend outdoor standpoint. So it just depends how you look at it. Now, today, I don't think we'll have any rainfall at all. There will be areas of fog and low clouds here and there this morning. There are patches of fog that are rather thick in some places. There's actually a fog advisory in effect for parts of central in northeastern North Dakota, northwest Minnesota, not including the Fargo-Moorhead area. 84 the high today, humid, partly to mostly sunny, and once this fog burns off, northeast winds at 7 to 22. Humid, chance for showers and storms, 66 tonight, just a chance though. Just depends on where you are or where you're not. Northeast winds turning southeast 7 to 14. Partly sunny tomorrow, breezy, humid, 82, or 92 I should say. That's a 9, not an 8. Southeast winds at 13 to 27. There is a slight chance for some leftover showers and thunderstorms, I think, in the morning. And then humid, a chance for showers and storms tomorrow night and also Sunday. Breezy as well on Sunday. Partly sunny. That chance for hit and miss showers and storms. Not all over the place, though, but a chance. 84. Labor Day, too. There will be partly to mostly cloudy conditions. Breezy chance for showers and storms. About 84. Best coverage, I think, on Labor Day would be north, but it all depends on the track of the system. And Tuesday, partly sunny. Breezy high near 82 degrees. There are some areas of fog out there with lower visibility, so watch out for that. But on the other hand, there are other areas that are not, such as the case in the metro. Right now, we have a light northeasterly wind and a clear sky, and currently 59 at Moorhead, 62 at the airport, 62 at the KFGO Weather Cave.
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4: Good morning. Coming up at 6 o'clock, we'll take a look of a wrap-up of Day 2 of the North Dakota Special Session. I'll tell you the differences between bills banning kratom that were passed in the House and Senate. A local college is seeing record enrollment. What officials say the reason is at M-State in Fergus Falls. And Minnesotans are honored with Purple Heart medals years after being injured in combat. All that and more coming up at 6 o'clock.
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7: I'm Rod Bain reporting for the U.S. Department of Agriculture in Washington, D.C.
6: U.S. dairy producers are stepping up efforts to increase the protein content of milk as changing market incentives and global demand reshape the industry, according to a new report from CoBank. The report says milk protein production began outpacing butterfat production in August 2025 after protein values surpassed butterfat values for the first time in several years. That shift has encouraged farmers to focus more heavily on boosting protein levels, which are critical for cheese production and increasingly valued in global dairy markets. While U.S. butterfat production has surged over the past decade, protein gains have been more modest. Industry analysts say that imbalance has created challenges for cheesemakers who prefer a more balanced protein-to-fat ratio for optimal yields and product quality. The United States still trails major dairy exporters in the European Union and New Zealand in overall milk protein levels. However, U.S. producers increased protein production 7.4% between 2015 and 2025. With most of that growth occurring in the past 5 years. CoBank said continued gains will be gradual because protein improvements depend largely on genetics. With your Ag News, I'm Farm and Ranch Director Sarah Heinrich from the Enterprise Sales Ag Studio. 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
2: 62 degrees, Derek Hansen in for Robbie Daniels here on the KFGO Morning Crew. Doug Lear with us. Jack Michaels in for sports. A busy night last night for the Red Hawks. We're also going to talk with Sam Herder about the upcoming weekend for FCS football preview. His show tomorrow morning on 740 The Fan. Downtown Abby coming up, and we're keeping her for, you know, a little bit before she goes on a mini vacation here. She's making it a four-dayer.
9: You know? Oh, is she really?
2: Yeah,
9: she well, good
2: is.
9: For her.
2: Yeah,
9: good
2: I
9: for her.
2: Totally agree. But we still got to... We got to tell everyone what's going
9: that's
2: on
9: right.
2: in the region for this weekend.
0: That's so. Right. There's Rolog and so much more.
2: That's right. So that's all coming up for you, the KFGO Morning Crew, here on 104.7 KFGO FM Hope and the Mighty 790 KFGO Fargo. 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
10: ABC News, I'm Sherry Preston. Rescuers in Nepal have pulled two workers alive from a tunnel at a hydropower plant 9 days after devastating floods. Search teams heard voices from inside the tunnel in the morning. Images showing a rescuer carrying one worker out in the afternoon on his back, covered in mud. More changes on the way at the Pentagon. Here's ABC's Victor Okendo.
11: Just days after the Secretary of the Army resigned, following months of tension with Defense Secretary Pete Hegseth, President Trump has now tapped Adam Tell to take over as acting Army Secretary. Tell is the Army's top civilian leader, whose most recent role was overseeing the Army Corps of Engineers.
10: Vice President J.D. Vance telling reporters that what's been happening in Iran is not a war, even though there have been places where, in his words, things have flared up. The price of diesel fuel hitting a record high amid the flare-up, $2 more from a year ago, a gallon at $4.14 a gallon. Regular gas is now at its highest level ever heading into a Labor Day weekend. This is ABC News. A candidate running for a seat in the Missouri State House has been charged with planting drugs in his opponent's car. ABC's Chuck Severson has more of the details.
9: Thomas Ross, candidate for Missouri House District 161, allegedly had his then-campaign manager plant cocaine in the car of his primary opponent, Louise Secker. Ross won the Republican primary and is currently running for state Senate. Court papers say Ross allegedly hatched the scheme in June. The former campaign manager provided the FBI with an audio recording of Ross, where they allegedly discussed the plot, with Ross quoted saying, "If you can pull it off, pull it off."
10: The latest part of the world dealing with dangerous haze caused by wildfires is Malaysia. An emergency has been declared today as the air pollution index soars. Schools have also been closed because of the smoke. And in this country, it's rain and storms. We're learning about 100,000 homes across the D.C. area are without power right now because of overnight weather in which wind gusts were more than 60 miles an hour. Sherry Preston, ABC News.
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2: Austin Erickson, the KFGO Newsroom. You know, I was thinking about this, and gentlemen, this may be blasphemy, but I've seen some old clips of Johnny Carson.
0: Oh.
2: That may not be acceptable for some, you know, some skits, guys, may not have been acceptable here in 2026. You know,
0: yeah,
2: what I'm getting at?
0: Well, you could probably say that for Letterman as well, too.
2: Probably any of them, right? Yeah. But
0: right?
2: It just seems, I mean, we think of Johnny Carson almost like just this artistic comedic genius, but
0: right,
2: yet some of it got a little bit too far as far as that, you know, sort of stereotypes and stuff like that.
0: Right.
2: But,
0: right.
2: Of course, Austin, did you catch it? I mean, you'd be at the age where everything Johnny Carson's like on reels and stuff that pops up on social media, right, if it comes on your algorithm, maybe?
4: I am a comedy fan. It's flipping through the channels. It is still on Antenna TV.
0: Oh, really?
4: At
2: right.
4: 9 o'clock at night.
0: Oh.
4: But I started watching late night stuff when Leno was hosting this show.
0: Sure.
2: Yeah, and he had a run there. His monologues became famous when he ever actually overtook Letterman the ratings for a while. The thing I always liked with it is the jaywalking. I thought that was kind of funny. Just a you know, to interview all the people that maybe didn't know who the vice president was. It was always intriguing to me. Yes.
4: Well, the vice president himself didn't know how to spell potato.
2: That's true.
0: Was
2: back in the 90s, yeah.
0: That's
2: true.
0: No doubt,
2: yeah.
0: No doubt.
2: Well, Austin Erickson with our KFGO News here on this Friday morning.
4: It's clear and 62 degrees in Fargo-Moorhead at 6:05. A bill banning non-disclosure agreements between governments and data center and industrial project developers fails in the North Dakota Senate in a 32-15 vote. Author of the legislation, Dem NPL State Senator Tim Mathern of Fargo, describes what he says is being kept from the public.
15: The very existence of a project, the location of a project, the identity of the developer, the scale, the size of the enterprise, the data center.
4: Republican State Senator Jerry Klein of Fessenden believes a three-day special session isn't enough time to pass a bill with a lot of consequences.
16: Some of the key terms mentioned in the bill are so broad and could include a hospital and a hospital IT room, a school district server room, or even a bank's branch network rack.
4: Earlier this week, Governor Kelly Armstrong shared his opinion that the state's transparency laws are good enough. The North Dakota Senate passes a bill banning kratom and its derivatives and has penalties for its use and possession. Republican State Senator Jeff Magrum of Hazleton was the only no vote. He told KFGO's Joel Heitkamp he's used kratom. Republican State Senator Kristen Roars of Fargo brought up that North Dakota would be the first state in the region to ban kratom.
17: One of our Senate colleagues reminded us that when you're on an island, it means your head is above water. And we have the opportunity to be a leader in our region.
4: Dem NPL State Senator Ryan Braunberger of Fargo believes an important part of the legislation is judges allowing people convicted of kratom possession to take part in drug court.
18: One of the concerns I have is about the consequences of possession of this, because I don't like to criminalize our addicts.
4: The bill now heads to the House. The House has passed a bill that would ban the sale of natural kratom to those under age 21. The Senate will now take that up. Minnesota Senator Tina Smith visited Apple Tree Dental in Holly Thursday. 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Apple Tree provides dental care for people with disabilities and those with low incomes. Apple Tree Dental Holly Center Director Amy Jo Leshefsky.
19: Our patients and staff are so appreciative of being able to gain additional resources, have equipment that is functioning well, and have the space to accommodate those patients who have disabilities and needs and access issues. 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
4: Smith secured nearly $4 million in federal funding for the project to remodel and expand the clinic. 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
20: I think anybody who comes through this clinic would be so impressed by the high-quality care and the incredible professionalism of the folks that are running Appletree Clinic here in Holly. 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
4: Appletree says many people who use medical assistance have a hard time finding dentists who accept their insurance. It's 6:08. This is KFGO News.
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4: 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Enrollment at the Fergus Falls M-State campus is up 29%. Officials say the growth is being driven by programs matching local job needs, more online classes, and the Blue and Gold Scholars Program, which started last year. Total enrollment is up nearly 8% from last year across all 33 Minnesota State System colleges and universities. Minnesota veterans receive military honors. Lieutenant Colonel James Mosier of Cannon Falls and Sergeant First Class Amity Joy Marver of Huntsville were awarded Purple Hearts on Thursday. They got traumatic brain injuries because of improvised explosive devices in the Middle East. 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What's on the docket for the weather today, Tom?
1: Weather looks pretty good today, and shower and thunderstorm chances coming down the road into the weekend. 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Northwest Tire keeps you rolling down the road. Some fog out there, here and there right now. not everywhere, but there's a fog advisory that is in effect for east central North Dakota through the northeast part of the state, and that extends into northwest Minnesota. That fog advisory extends all the way back toward the Montana border, too. So there will be areas and patches of fog and low-level cloudiness associated with this moisture at the surface. Visibilities are varying quite a bit. For instance, Valley City was a quarter mile last hour, now it's up to 9 miles. A quarter mile last hour in Cooperstown, now it's up to a mile. Quarter mile still in the Carrington area, and right now 3 miles in Grand Forks, a quarter mile in Britton, South Dakota, Elbow Lake at a half mile, and 1.5 miles in Fergus Falls. So it's out there here and there, but it's not in the metro right now. It may not even get in the metro, but there will be areas of fog and low clouds lifting this morning. Otherwise, a mostly sunny day, humid, about 84, north to northeast winds at 7 to 22, partly cloudy, humid tonight, and a chance for some showers and storms, about 66, and tomorrow, partly sunny, breezy, humid, a slight chance for showers and thunderstorms in the morning, about 92, much of the day tomorrow, I do believe, will be dry, southeast wind at 13 to 27. Then, tomorrow night, partly cloudy and humid, a chance for showers and thunderstorms, 68, with Sunday looking partly sunny, breezy, and humid, a chance for showers and thunderstorms at about 84 degrees. A lot of mentions of showers and thunderstorms at the same time. It's not going to constantly occur everywhere all the time. You'll still be able to get outdoors and enjoy the great outdoors, but you still have to keep an eye on the sky. Labor Day as well, following suit here, partly to mostly cloudy and breezy, a chance for showers and thunderstorms, 84. Tuesday looks partly sunny and breezy, 82, as the weather pattern shows signs of shifting over toward the east. Temps mid-50s to lower 60s across the region. Variable visibility, as mentioned, right now 59 at Moorhead, 60 at the airport, 62 at the KFGO Weather Cave.
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24: With your ag news, I'm Farm and Ranch Director Sarah Heinrich. U.S. dairy producers are stepping up efforts to increase the protein content of milk as changing market incentives and global demand reshape the industry, according to a new report from CoBank. The report says milk protein production began outpacing butterfat production in August 2025 after protein values surpassed butterfat values for the first time in several years. That shift has encouraged farmers to focus more heavily on boosting protein levels, which are critical for cheese production and increasingly valued in global dairy markets. While U.S. butterfat production has surged over the past decade, protein gains have been more modest. Industry analysts say that imbalance has created challenges for cheesemakers who prefer a more balanced protein-to-fat ratio for optimal yields and product quality. The United States still trails major dairy exporters in the European Union and New Zealand in overall milk protein levels. However, U.S. producers increased protein production 7.4% between 2015 and 2025, with most of that growth occurring in the past 5 years. Cobank said continued gains will be gradual because protein improvements depend largely on genetics. With your Ag News, I'm Farm and Ranch Director Sarah Heinrich from the Enterprise Sales Ag Studio. 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
0: 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Good morning, Bo.
2: What up, Friday, brothers?
7: Yeah, it is. Friday.
2: Uh-huh. It was a conference college football last night for the Dragons. Yes, a lot of teams these in the non-conference with the Northern Sun. You don't get that many non-conference. They had a conference game at Nemzik last night. The Gophers kicked off their season yesterday.
0: Well, then we got a non-conference game? Dickinson State and Valley City State.
2: Yeah, that's strange even say that because that's two rivals that date back, the Vikings and the Blue Hawks and Thursday Night Lights High School and the Red Hawks. Heard Derek say this. Some wins you just need.
9: Ooh, yeah. I was listening on the way home, and it was like, I was a little nervous there in the top of the eighth inning. Like, no, they cannot let this one squander
2: don't
9: away.
2: Don't walk anybody. But boy, the Parker Harm, that's the longest he's gone. You know, Harm has been used. He's been used in a variety of ways. You know, long relief set up. You know, we can throw him against lefties and righties, righties and lefties. He's a left-handed pitcher. So, you know, he got the start last night. You're hoping last night that Parker could, you know, if he could chew up 15 outs and hopefully the bats can get a lead. Well, he did more than that. He had six innings of work. Threw over 100 pitches last night, four strikeouts, but he was really good, so that was good to see. The other part was just scoring runs, and the Hawks only scored three. The Goldeyes scored one. All three of the Red Hawks' runs last night scored with two outs, including this one from a guy that's having a pretty special year, Derek and Doug.
10: That's quite a career. It's a Hall of Fame career. Uh-oh! He sends one high and deep. Is it number 32 to right field? It is clearing on right field. Have taken a 3-0 lead.
2: Yeah, needed that. Really good. Marge, that sells Jose, says me. Marge! It's like kind of odd that she would like Jose Sermo, I think.
9: Oh, for sure.
2: Yes, 32.
9: Absolutely. Who doesn't?
2: 32 and one. Where's he at? 173. It's nice home run chase that's going on between, you know, Josh Mears has hit 35 homers for Lake Country. So we surpassed the record. The old record was 33. But the career home run mark is Jabari Henry and Jose Sermo. And Henry hit a walk-off home run for Sioux Falls a couple of nights ago. So I love watching those races. That's the subplot to the bigger story, however. You know, the Red Hawks. So the Red Hawks win last night. Here's what you need to know. The Sioux Falls Canaries again got a walk-off. So they get a win over Cleburne last night. They're two back of the Red Hawks. They're in fourth. Sioux City fell. So now, what it sets up is a win tonight by Fargo-Moorhead or a loss by Sioux City. Sioux City plays Lake Country, and the Red Hawks clinch a playoff berth. And right now, second place would be the Red Hawks would need to sweep Milwaukee, and the Goldeyes would need to be swept by Kansas City for the Red Hawks not to be in third. So what you're really looking at here is probably a third, you know, a finish, third or fourth. And the Red Hawks will be home next Wednesday. Let's hope that gets done tonight.
9: Yeah. So, I mean, essentially, recap this again. So the magic number is essentially one? Is
2: essentially one, yeah, because if the Red Hawks have 50 wins, and if they get a win tonight, they put them at 51. And even if Sioux City, who's sitting at 47, swept their final four games and got to 51,
11: They don't own that tiebreaker. That goes to the Red Hawks.
2: I love the magic number. Like when the Twins have a good, I mean, that's a good, we got to use that. That's my favorite. Because, man, I know September is fun when we start talking about magic,
11: magic numbers
2: for Twins and stuff like that. Yeah. So I'm glad the Red Hawks are in that position. Hopefully, the Twins can get in that situation.
11: Hopefully, yes,
2: the,
11: because they get the old Sox tonight. That's let's hope that happens. The Red Hawks game, I'll have it for you. Pre-game at 6:10 and the first pitch at 6:30. Red Hawks tonight and Milwaukee on 7:40. The Fan. We mentioned college football. The Cobbers, Drew Huebner. Oh, yeah. He drew up another nice run. 17-28 in the air, 240 yards, three touchdowns. That's in the air. Rush for 99 and two touchdowns. That's on the floor. Five touchdowns of the game. And the Dragons have started out the season 2-0 with a 48-30 win over Concordia St. Paul. The Gophers, no problems with Eastern Illinois, 59-7. Darius Taylor scored three touchdowns in the first half, and that was over roughly. As Doug mentioned, Valley City State over Dickinson State, 28-25. Thursday night lights last night. Our man, my man, let's go to Derek Hansen, hanging out in Barnesville. It's Barnesville and Russell.
12: Now Ponte in motion, and it's going to be a keeper by Strand. Spins around, he breaks free, and he's loose at the 40, down to the 30, gets all the way deep into Ram territory at the 10. It's a touchdown, Jake Strand. A 60-yard touchdown run for Jake Strand, and the Trojans go up 14-8.
11: Heard you guys chatting about this, Derek. You had a pretty well. Obviously, you knew it was going to be a decent ball game because of some of the personnel that's involved in those two teams, and it's the year of the Strand. No, remember we were talking the other day. There's a lot of Strands making news, and Jake obviously had a good game, but you know Borovich was everything.
2: He is amazing.
11: Advertised.
2: He can do anything. He's catching everything. He's tackling everybody at linebacker. He's running the ball over and around people. Steve Lockway is a happy camper that he's going to be wearing the red and black.
11: That's a good get. I remember when calling his sister's games and watching. You know he'd come in. I'm like, oh, good size. Kid right there. They all are.
2: Yeah, no question.
11: They all.
2: Then they got a kid, I do believe, that is getting talked about with a couple schools on this side of the river, Toby Bryan.
13: Oh.
2: He's a junior. He's 6'7", 200 almost 80 pounds.
13: Oh, they call him Tiny.
2: Yeah, he is a monster. I mean, they're a big physical team. There's a Drayson Bufflin, who is the cousin
11: of
2: Dustin Bufflin.
13: A little hockey name.
2: Yeah, so if you're familiar with Dustin Bufflin and how good he was at Roseau and then went on to the Winnipeg Jets.
13: Yeah.
2: So, yeah, I mean, there's some pretty good athletic bloodlines there, too. So.
11: Nice stuff right there. Good to crack that mic for high school football, too.
2: I was just glad that my highlight there, actually, I said Jake, not Michael, his older brother, who played in 2014, then went on to play for Lockway and is an assistant coach.
13: Yeah,
2: so it's hard to – and they joked with me and said, well, you do it all the time at home. Poor Jake, I mean.
11: Yeah, right.
2: Of course, you're a younger brother. How many times were you called Randy?
11: I mean, oh, my goodness. Just
2: all the time, right?
11: Yes, and then when you had five of them for mom. She would reel off every name. Debbie, Kelly, Betty, Bradley, who are you?
2: Yeah, my dad does that, and I'm the only son.
11: Right? Honey, who's this kid in our living room? That's your son.
2: My dad would go on a hunting trip with his brother. I would be Jim for a week.
13: I love it.
11: I did that with the Belquists. Poor Bo.
2: Sure, yeah.
11: Yeah, I must have called Bo Elliott how many times during his college career.
2: That would make sense.
13: Yeah.
2: Yep.
11: Yeah, that was a father somebody. But good stuff. Great call last night, Derek. That's fun. We can highlight two really good programs.
2: Well, Roseau's going to be a tough out all year long in 8AA. I'm telling you, that's a good physical football team.
11: Moorhead's got 1, 2, 3, 4, 5 FBS commits and a good coach and a great program, and now a target on their back as well coming off last year. Jet Feeney threw for 5 touchdowns yesterday. Moorhead Spuds defeat Rogers 48-30, and the Spuds are on their way. Moorhead Park Christian gets a win over Polk County West 33-6. Manoba and Wavin. Turns out they've had a decent program over the years.
2: Okay, you want to talk about some super serum. So you had, the Clarks, helping out the Manoma in all those years. We all know their history. And then the Wavin Bombers weren't too bad all those years. Either nine-man. And then you combine them.
11: Yeah, thanks.
2: Yikes.
11: Thanks. Walker Hagensack Akeley, thanks. 41-0 Manoma and Wavin gets the win. The East Grand, hey boy, Ryan, 31-6 over Staples Motley.
2: That's a nice win, man.
11: Yes, it is. Elk River, Quarente Quattro, 44-20 over Bemidji. So I like a little Thursday night lights, and we had some yesterday collegiately.
9: Well, the lightning, too, that we had dodged. I think a lot of
11: some
9: games, though. There's, yeah, you kind of missed that, too, at Newman, didn't you? Just a little bit north
11: of it? Yeah, we saw north of it, and then plus the Pro Bowl. Not that they don't care, but it's like, unless that thing's bouncing off something near you, then they don't.
9: Well, you don't care until you care.
11: Then they,
9: Mother Nature will make you care.
11: It starts getting a little close, then they're like, okay, let's pause it. But yeah, there was a fly ball hit last night high in the air, and Tucapita Marcano was underneath it in short. And like in the background, I wish someone had snapped a photo because it was a lightning flash in the distance. But if you could have shot that photo, it would look like it was maybe coming down into his glove kind of thing.
9: Sure.
11: So that was good stuff. What else we got? Obviously, the Twins and the White Sox. Doug talked about that. Let's hope Daniel Zebulon Matthews can get her done tonight. Yeah.
9: He's got a pitch like Chicago. He had in August. I mean, he's probably been their best pitcher with Joe Ryan out, right?
11: And I know that we can sit here and say, hey, Matthews, Bradley, over, let's go. But, you know, Fetty, Kay, Burke, White Sox lineup, I mean, you can't predict it. Let's worry about tonight. The Twins and the White Sox tonight, coverage at 6, and the kickoff. Thank you, everybody. First pitch at 6:40 coming up tonight right here. College football continues over the weekend as North Dakota State welcomes Fordham to town tomorrow. 2:30 is the kickoff there. We will have UND football for you here on KFGO. UND and St. Thomas. Glenn Caruso, who put 19 years of some pretty good stuff, the coach of the Tommies. And you know, when you're St. Thomas, who's had success now to D1 level in various sports, even in, obviously, football, Pioneer Football League is what they're in. It would like nothing better than to walk into that Alaris Center and try to shock a little bit of the stand there. But Potato Bowl week, I don't know. It gets a little frenzied there in the northern end of the valley that they like to.
9: As it should. Yeah,
11: I just hope they saved a baked potato. Are you guys bacon, sour cream, butter, and that's it?
9: I am not a fan of sour cream, so that's okay. I will do cheese and bacon.
11: That's even.
9: Yeah, I'll do just like that Philly cheese, Velveeta melted.
11: Yeah. Yes.
9: Just pour that all over it.
14: When I'm at home, I'm just a butter and salt guy.
11: If you're at a restaurant, do you get a little sour cream?
14: Then load that bad boy up. Whatever you got, throw it on there.
11: It took me many years for me to even have a dab of sour cream. I'm like you, Derek. I'm like, nope, it doesn't. It's too much with the butter. I don't like it. And then tried it once, and I went, hmm.
9: I just never been a fan of sour. I did come around on guac, though, and I'm addicted to guac. And then I wasn't for a long time. But
11: That was a Robert Palmer song, wasn't it?
9: Guac.
11: No. You're going to have to. Oh, no. You're addicted to guac. Love. Well, oh, love. Yeah, I thought it was. Yeah.

0: Kermit's skin.
1: Oh, yeah.
0: No. You know, whatever.
2: It was a Kermit skin.
0: and then she goes, no, try it, try it, try it. So Beth was up there covering the game or whatever. So I said, all right, fine, Beth. I'll try it for you. She said, give me the guac. And she just loaded a bunch of it on just, it's almost like eating straight guac.
3: You can't do it too much.
0: And that's what turned me off.
3: Mm. Yeah. Well, you might want to try it again. I just fear for you that you'll have some type of
0: reaction.
3: Because some of it can be really spicy.
0: That's a good tip.
3: Yeah,
0: that's so why I will stick with sour cream and onion chips.
1: You look at guacamole and you see Kermit the Frog.
0: Yeah.
1: I think we got.
3: I mean, can you eat anything green then? I mean, is that why you don't eat vegetables?
0: That's it. I had a grape Tuesday. That's a fruit.
3: Very nice.
0: We'll have more sports. See you later, Kirby.
1: Thanks very much, Jack. KF Joe time is 6:30. Austin Erickson's KF Joe local news come after we get you an outdoors live update. North Dakota archery deer season opens up at 12 noon today. A reminder to our Minnesota, South Dakota, any of our non-resident friends that the first 9.5 days, you are to hunt exclusively on private land and also excluding the plots land, private land open to sportsmen. The first 9.5 days, those are off limits. You may begin hunting public land and plots land on September 14th. Early Canada goose season going on. And don't forget, even though some places got some rain here recently, still a lot of dry spots across the area. So please be aware of the fire danger index. There's more outdoors news, blogs, and podcasts. Just go to kfjoe.com.
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3: Austin Erickson on the KFGO News, and we just got done talking guac, sour cream. Like, when you go and get a burrito, I mean, do you just put everything on it? I mean, that type of thing, or...
5: I do not like avocado. I don't know why. It just has a weird texture.
3: A lot of people don't. Yeah. Yeah. It's not because it looks like Kermit, like Jack Michaels. And, you know.
5: I mean, if he was severely injured, maybe.
1: Well, yeah.
5: But no, I'm fine with hot sauce and cheese and lettuce and all that. But some places, they're like, it's just rabbit food. They'll just throw a handful on there, and it's like, okay, this is like 80% lettuce.
3: That's what, no matter where I go, I say light on the lettuce, and their version of light on the lettuce is still a lot of lettuce. I'm 100% with you.
5: Portion control.
3: Yes. I mean, well, and I like lettuce, but I don't need it to be the whole sandwich or taco or whatever. Yeah. So it's just, they just cake it on there. Obviously, it's the cheapest material that they have, and that's why, but yeah, I'm with you 100% on that, Austin Erickson.
5: All right, 6:32, 62 degrees and clear in Fargo-Moorhead. This is KFGO News. A Fargo woman faces prostitution charges after being arrested in Bismarck on Wednesday night. Court documents say police responded to a website ad with a phone number and sexual images saying there would be a rare experience with a couple. An officer texted the number, arranging to meet the couple at a hotel for an hour of sex for $260. Police were waiting when 36-year-old Martina Shelton and Gary Klang arrived, and they were arrested. Klang told police he denies any involvement in the situation, even though he had a phone that rang when police called the number listed on the ad. Klang says the phone belongs to Shelton. A lightning strike set an apartment garage on fire in Grand Forks Thursday afternoon. Crews went to the 1200 block of 55th Avenue South, finding heavy flames and smoke. They quickly put the fire out before it could extend past firewalls. Six garages were affected. And a storm destroys the Skyview drive-in screen near Warren, Minnesota, leading to the business closing for the season. Owners write on social media, "We can't catch a break because the drive-in screen was damaged by storms in May and was fixed." It's 6:33. This is KFGO News.
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5: North Dakota lawmakers advance a funding compromise to restart construction on the stalled $78 million military gallery expansion. A plan balances $5 million in unpaid contractor bills against mounting frustration over fundraising delays. A joint legislative budget committee recommends a $20 million line of credit to serve as a

0: construction loan while private fundraising continues. House Minority Leader Zach Issa of Grand Forks argued on News & Views taxpayers are being forced to bail out a project that broke ground with almost no money collected.
1: This whole project is really making its way to this quagmire boondoggle stage of mismanagement. To have fundraised so little cash in such a length is just unacceptable. It's not going great at all. We're going to be left to bail it out now.
0: Governor Kelly Armstrong acknowledges administrative oversight must be investigated. On KFGO, he stressed abandoning the project is the worst option for taxpayers.
2: There is a lot of blame to how we got to this place, but right now we have to make a decision. And I think the decision is you keep the, what you don't want is a half-empty building on the Capitol grounds for the next 10 years. The longer you wait, the more expensive it gets.
0: The compromise bill would shift project oversight away from the Historical Society to the Capitol Grounds Planning Commission as the measure advances to the full Senate for a vote. In an 86-6 vote, the North Dakota House passes a bill that would ban the sale of natural kratom to those under age 21 and create licensing and labeling requirements and criminal penalties. Republican State Representative Dr. Eric Murphy of Grand Forks, a UND biomedical sciences professor, voted in favor of the legislation. He believes it's important for the state to allow natural kratom to be available to those battling pain.
3: It's safer than THC. We're in a body that allows 10 times the FDA limit for THC, and we call it safe.
0: The National Institute on Drug Abuse says kratom can produce opioid and stimulant-like effects. Republican State Representative Ben Koppelman of West Fargo says the bill is a good start, but it brings questions.
4: I don't know that we've had enough time to know what the outcome of a bill like this will be, whether or not this is the right approach, whether the licensing fees are the right amount, whether this form is the only form that's viable.
0: The bill now moves to the Senate. The North Dakota Senate has passed a bill banning kratom and its derivatives in the state. The House will now take that up. Now to weather, the DeWalt Fall Tool Sale is going on through September at Acme Tools with expert savings throughout the store. 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Now on over to the Weather Center with the Cave, actually, with Too Tall Tom for his forecast.
5: Got areas of fog out there right now. Some places have reduced visibility down to a quarter mile in Grand Forks, three-quarter in Devil's Lake, a quarter in Cooperstown and Carrington, and three-quarter in Jamestown. 1/4 mile in Harvey, and also Britton, South Dakota, at 1/4 and 3/4 in Fergus Falls. So there are areas and patches of fog out there right now. Not in the metro, but there are places where there is some fog. So as you're driving around and about, you may encounter that in your travels. Otherwise, there is a dense fog advisory, and this is in effect for much of North Dakota from the western part of the state all the way toward the northwest part of Minnesota, and it extends eastward to areas west of Grand Forks, Fargo, and Lisbon, so not in the immediate valley area except for the far northern valley. So we're looking at areas of fog and low clouds lifting, then mostly sunny and humid, 84, north to northeast wind 7 to 22, with tonight looking partly cloudy and humid, a chance for showers and thunderstorms, 66, northeast wind 7 to 14, turns southeast. And tomorrow, partly sunny, breezy, and humid, a slight chance for showers and thunderstorms in the morning, about 92, and southeast wind 13 to 27. Then, tomorrow night, looks humid, chance for showers and storms, just a chance, down to 68. And Sunday, about the same, partly sunny, breezy, humid, chance for showers and thunderstorms, 84. Labor Day continues that chance for showers and storms. More details about that and more coming up with the Cave Call around the corner right now. We do have a clear sky, some fog around, but not in the metro, and currently 61 at the KFGO Weather Cave.
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10: Camp Joe time at 6:40. The Camp Joe morning crew. Derek Hansen filling in for Robbie Daniels. I'm Doug Lear.
11: Yes, Sam Herder is with us now, and well, he's done so much stuff over the years following FCS football. He is the host of the Mondak football show that you can hear 9 o'clock over on 740 The Fan after Herder here with Josh Swanson tomorrow on our sister station. Sam, thanks so much for being with us.
12: Yeah, thank you for having me. It's great to be on.
10: You know, Sam, and I know you've got some, if I'm not mistaken, some pretty deep Fargo NDSU ties. And, you know, we grow up in this era where NDSU was an FCS team looking to pick off an FBS team. And now this weekend, the tables have turned with Fordham being the FCS team looking to pick off an FBS team.
12: Yeah, I mean, it's the opposite scenario for NDSU, and I think the Bison have learned that, you know, they had trouble scheduling FBS opponents when they were in FCS power, and so NDSU was smart, and they decided to play an FCS team that frankly isn't very good. You know, they didn't go out and schedule a South Dakota State or a Montana State or a Tarleton State. So I think NDSU has maybe learned from its past too that, hey, if we're going to play an FCS opponent, maybe we play one that we know for sure we're going to be pretty good.
11: I got to admit, in week zero, I did not follow very closely, and I'm guessing this weekend we probably have a few more matchups because there's got to be a lot of FCS versus FBS matchups coming up here. Any intriguing that really catch your eye or ear?
12: Yeah, week one, I mean, last week was week zero, which was pretty much week one, but this week we're considering it week one. Week one and week two have a lot of FCS versus FBS games. This week, South Dakota State goes to Northwestern. I think that one's very intriguing.
11: Oh, yeah, that could be a good game, actually.
12: Yeah, I think the Jacks will be right there. I don't think I'm ready to call a win there for the Jackrabbits, but I do think they're going to go there and be very competitive. Tarleton State, they're a highly ranked FCS team. They go to Bowling Green, who has had some struggles recently. I think they were just 4-8. Last year. So those are a couple to keep an eye on. Next week is when number one Montana State goes to Nevada. Nevada is coached by Jeff Choate, who is the former head coach at Montana State. Nevada hasn't been very good. I would not be surprised at all once the betting lines come out early next week to see Montana State as a favorite in that game over their FBS opponent. But we'll have to wait another week to see that one.
10: Yeah, and when I was listening to our Big Brother Station 740 Fan overnight on my drive-in, if I'm not mistaken, is Georgia taking on an FCS team this week?
12: Yeah, they might be.
10: I think they're playing like Tennessee State. Was that? Yeah.
11: That could be about right now.
12: Yeah, Tennessee State. Yeah, that should be a bloodbath, honestly. Usually SEC teams, I was trying to think, because usually they call it the FCS week where, like in middle of November, you see a lot of SEC teams take on FCS opponents, kind of a warm-up before rivalry week. So
11: right.
12: Sometimes you don't always see them taking on FCS opponents this early on in the season. But yeah, that's one where it's a pay game for Tennessee State.
10: Yeah,
12: they'll probably collect $500,000.
10: I'm looking at that schedule. I also see Tennessee is ranked number 20. They're taking on Furman. So yeah, there's some bloodbaths that'll take place.
11: Well, I think they actually went out of their way not to have that week anymore. Doesn't that sound right, Sam? I think that they've tried to eliminate that because Alabama and Auburn would always have one of those games right before the Iron Bowl, to your point. Yeah. So I think
12: Yeah. There's a lot of discussion in the Power Four of, you know, how to schedule. And, you know, as the CFP potentially expands and they're talking about strength of schedule and resumes, I think you're going to see more Power 4 versus Power 4 games, especially because the TV networks, which frankly have kind of been running college football lately, I feel like the TV networks are going to be pushing for more power teams versus power teams. And so that's trouble for FCS programs when it comes to scheduling or being able to schedule Power 4 programs. And even the group of six, I feel like some group of six teams could get squeezed out of playing Power 4 teams just because we might see more of these power conference versus power conference games as we move forward.
11: Well, yeah, I 100% agree with you. I've been saying it for a while. I wouldn't be surprised if the Big Four conferences just decide to break off and have their own little entity. I mean, almost like a, you know, paid minor league football, because that's essentially what it is right now. And that'd be a bad deal for the FBS, you know, those group of six that you're mentioning, including the Mountain West and obviously all the FCS teams that we're talking about, because that's a big, you know, those checks are pretty good for the, you know, the athletic department's bank account.
12: Yeah, especially group of six programs too, because when they play a Power Four opponents, those paydays are usually $1.5 million.
11: Yep.
12: Compared to the FCS, they're about $500,000. And so that is why you'll see the SEC schedule FCS, because why pay someone $1.5 million to win, you know, and beat them by 35 points when you can pay an FCS team $500,000? So who knows what the landscape of college football is going to look like. For right now and for the foreseeable future, the group of six does have a seat at the table when it comes to the CFP. In the 2030s, when a bunch of TV deals are up, you know, maybe that isn't going to be the case anymore, where the Power Four just keeps on playing the Power Four, because it is such a separation between those top four conferences and the rest of the FBS. And with all these lawsuits and conference governance potentially coming, you know, you just feel like at some point the Power Four is just in a, it might not be a complete breakaway from the NCAA, just because you have the basketball tournaments and the softball, baseball tournaments. Those are still really valuable. But when it comes to football,
11: right,
12: you know, at some point you just feel like those Power Four conferences are going to start slowly kind of slipping away from everyone else.
10: Sam Herder, you will hear him on our Big Brother station, 740 The Fan, tomorrow morning, 9 a.m., the Mondak Football Show, FCS Saturdays. And I didn't check your – I'm the old man here. I didn't check your MySpace about page. But if I'm not mistaken, did you write for the Spectrum back in the day, Sam?
12: Oh, yeah. Yep.
10: Yeah.
12: I was the editor-in-chief in 2012 and in 2014 – or 2013 as well, and then the fall of 2014 and the spring of 2015, I was the editor-in-chief.
10: Okay.
12: So that was my – yeah, that was my introduction to FCS football, because that was early on in NDSU's dynasty run.
10: Yeah, so I've been following your work for a long time, and I'm a fan of the Spectrum. And going back, when you look at where NDSU is now, do you, whether you're covering or as a fan, do you miss an NDSU, SDSU, UND rivalry, or are you all about? And I guess probably the other side of it is, do you see a point in time with what you were discussing with Derek as, you know, the Big Sky coming into the fold as well?
12: Yeah, I was kind of ready for NDSU to move on from the FCS. You know, I covered the Bison from a neutral perspective, from an FCS perspective. And I think I've said it before, the more NDSU won, the more FCS fatigue there was in Fargo, and the more Bison fatigue there was in the FCS. I think a lot of people around the subdivision were ready for NDSU to move on, because they've obviously been there, done that before. And you know, it was kind of the same storyline year after year with NDSU at the top. So I thought it made sense for the Bison to make that jump. I think they handled it incredibly well with being aggressive behind the scenes, but not being too publicly outspoken about it, like a Sacramento State. And they were patient as well. You know, I felt like there was a lot of pressure from fans on Matt Larson and the administration to make that jump, you know, going back all the way 5 years ago. But they were patient, they played it right, and they got about as great of a situation as they could ask for, with it being football only in the Mountain West, because then they can keep their Olympic sports in the Summit League and save on travel costs. So it was a really great move for NDSU, in my opinion. I think they'll compete just fine. And we've seen so many recent FCS to FBS move-ups compete really well right away. And I think that shows partially that the transition can be smoother than it was in the past. And also that the top of the FCS is right there on par with you know, a good chunk of the group of six. So I think one day when all the dominoes fall, you know, at some point you might see the Montana schools and South Dakota State reunite with NDSU. I don't think that's coming in the next 2-3 years, right. You know, honestly, but at the same time, when it comes to realignment, it's really hard to know a timeline on things.
11: And final thing for you, Sam, mentioning moving up a division. Well, St. Thomas, they had to move up too, not because they moved up the way NDSU did. Yeah. They got kicked out of Division III, essentially, so they had to go somewhere, and they're going to be facing UND. The transition for Glenn Cruz, though, has been a little rocky, as maybe expected in the sport of football, but boy, what a statement win that would be for them in the FCS if they could go upset the Fighting Hawks.
12: Yeah, that's been an interesting program to keep track of because they were so dominant, like you said, and then they joined Division One, and they've been really good in their, you know, most of their other Olympic sports in the Summit League. You know, football, joining the Pioneer Football League, you know, that's a non-scholarship league, and so I think you expect them to compete pretty well in that conference. But when it comes to, you know, non-conference games, it's difficult for them, you know, obviously to go up against full scholarship programs. You definitely see the difference there. So I kind of expect UND to roll in that one. I do think it probably is a bit of a step up in competition compared to last weekend's game, but you know, it's hard for a Pioneer Football League team to defeat a fully scholarshiped FCS program.
11: You bet. Sam Herder, thanks so much for your time. 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
12: Awesome. Thank you, guys. I appreciate it.
11: You bet. 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So, yeah, we'll have a double dose of sports for you on KFGO. So.
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14: Well, celebrating birthdays today, Tom.
5: Oh, really? Who?
14: Couple of Hall of Famers.
5: Oh.
14: Raymond Floyd.
5: Oh, yes.
14: Golfer. 84 today.
5: Mm-hmm. Yep.
14: Tom Watson.
5: Yep.
14: 77 today.
11: Boy, right. Big day for the guys on the links.
14: Right. Who would you rather golf with? Raymond Floyd or Tom? Or you know, which one of them would be so lucky as to get to golf with the world's tallest meteorologist?
5: Oh, yeah. I'm glad you worded it that way. That's more accurate. Yeah.
14: More than one way to look at this, Tom. More than one way to look at this.
5: Oh, that's
14: really?
5: A tough one.
14: Is it?
5: I grew up when I was a kid in the 60s playing golf. I remember playing Raymond Floyd golf balls. They had his name on it. So, you know, I remember Raymond Floyd from when I was a kid golfing. He was a rival of Jack Nicklaus. He's a little older than Jack Nicklaus, but not by much, but a couple years maybe. But yeah, that's a tight one.
14: Okay.
5: I'd probably go Tom Watson.
14: Oh, okay.
5: You know, because I watched more of his career, and I would. Plus, he has a great first name.
11: Oh, there you go. Right there.
5: Tom and Tom.
14: Yes.
5: The Tom and Tom group.
14: Yes.
11: You know, my dad didn't go golfing with him, but he ended up kind of by happenstance going hunting, ran into him up near the Roseau area with Tom Weisskopf.
5: Really?
11: So,
10: Tom Watson was hunting up there?
11: Tom Weisskopf.
5: Tom Weisskopf. Yes.
11: Mm-hmm. So that was a interesting little brush with fame there.
10: Lucky
11: yeah.
10: for Tom Weisskopf.
11: Yeah, exactly.
5: Well,
11: yeah.
5: I mean, he still talks about it to this day, doesn't he?
10: Right.
11: Yeah, I don't know if he's any longer with us, but yeah.
5: If he was.
10: Right.
5: You know, I remember watching Tom Weisskopf play a lot of golf, too, back in the day. So, I go with Watson. But it's a close one.
10: Okay,
5: yeah.
10: Well,
5: how old
10: birthday.
5: Is he again? 70 what?
10: Watson is 77. Ray Floyd, 84. Both in the Golf Hall of Fame.
5: Oh, they should be. Absolutely. Okay.
10: Where is the Golf Hall of Fame? Do we know?
5: My house. Yeah, right. It's down in Florida.
10: Oh,
11: that makes sense.
10: Imagine that.
5: Yeah. It's down in Florida somewhere. I don't know what city, but it's down there somewhere. Tampa, maybe? I don't know.
10: South of Wahpeton.
11: It sounds perfect.
5: Somewhere south of the 45th parallel, mm-hmm. somewhere
10: there
5: down
10: go.
5: There.
10: There you go.
5: Okay, yes, indeed. We do have areas of fog and low clouds. And if you live in the metro, you're saying, what are you talking about, Tom? Well, and not necessarily here. I mean, our signal does go beyond the city limits, so I have to incorporate that in my forecast as well. But there's some haze and fog that could be developing soon. Moorhead's visibility has gone down to 7 miles. That's not significant, but it was 10. That could mean some fog could be setting in. There are some lower visibilities I see on the chart here. I've got a three-quarter in Jamestown, quarter in Carrington and Cooperstown, a quarter in Fergus Falls, and also Grand Forks. Let's see, Elbow Lake at a quarter, three-quarter Devil's Lake, one-quarter in Grafton. You get the picture. There is fog here and there, one-quarter also in the Walhalla area. So northwest Minnesota through northeast North Dakota and then down to areas generally along and west of Valley City, there will probably be, there is that fog advisory out there until 10. So we'll have areas of fog and low clouds lifting, then mostly sunny and humid, 84. North to northeast wind 7 to 22. Partly cloudy, humid, chance for showers and storms tonight down to about 66. Northeast wind 7 to 14, turns southeast tomorrow. Partly sunny, breezy, and humid. A slight chance for showers and thunderstorms in the morning. And about 92, if we get that sun, southeast winds at 13 to 27. Then tomorrow night, humid, partly cloudy, chance for showers and storms about 68. With Sunday, again, featuring that chance for showers and thunderstorms, breezy, humid, 84. I'm mentioning numerous chances for showers and thunderstorms, not constant, unending rain on every spot of the map all the time. That's not going to be the case, but there will be opportunities, and several of them as numerous disturbances push on through. Wish I had better news from an outdoor standpoint, but from a we-need-rain standpoint, many areas could use the rain. Partly to mostly cloudy and breezy on Labor Day, chance for showers and storms, low 68, high 84, and then Tuesday, partly sunny, breezy, about 82 for the high. Low 50s to low 60s across much of the region, and we do have some areas of fog, as mentioned. Right now, we have 61 at the KFGO Weather Cave.
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0: Good morning. Coming up at 7 o'clock, details on a data breach involving Minnesota courts that was undetected for months. What information has been compromised? Warnings Minnesota DNR officials have for boaters and drought conditions, amid drought conditions, and a wrap-up of Kratom and data center bills under debate during the last day of the special session in North Dakota today. All that and more coming up at 7.
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11: 61 degrees. This is the KFGO Morning Crew. Derek Hansen in for a vacationing Robbie Daniels. She is back Monday. He is Doug Lear.
10: Yeah, celebrating birthdays today. Damon Wayans Sr. is 66. Baseball Hall of Famer, Pizza Man, Mike Piazza, 58.
11: He's 58.
10: Beyonce, happy birthday. 45 candles on the
11: 45 for Beyonce. Very nice. 61 degrees. It is 7 o'clock. 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
20: ABC News, I'm Sherry Preston. Vice President J.D. Vance says he wouldn't call the conflict going on with Iran a war, despite recent escalations. On Thursday, Iran fired at U.S. ally Kuwait, retaliation for U.S. strikes earlier this week. The conflict, meantime, impacting oil prices, which remain high.
21: Analysts warn diesel prices could climb higher still, with farmers burning fuel for the fall harvest and home heating oil season just weeks away.
20: ABC's Victor Okendo. Two people pulled alive from the mud following the flooding in Nepal. It killed more than 1,200 people. The two were found deep inside a hydropower facility tunnel. The Labor Department will release jobs numbers for the month of August later this morning. The report expected to show that the market bounced back last month from a dismal July. Work on the big triumphal arch will begin in the next 2 weeks in Washington, the White House says, despite lawsuits against it filed by veterans who say it will block the view between the Lincoln Memorial and Arlington National Cemetery. This is ABC News. Tensions flaring in the Lindsey Clancy trial.
22: The matter of Commonwealth versus Lindsey Clancy.
23: Nearly 36 hours into deliberations, Lindsey Clancy's defense attorney suggested a lone juror is all that stands between the Massachusetts mother who killed her three children and a verdict of not guilty by reason of insanity.
24: There's a person who has doubt but will not listen to the judge's instruction.
23: Defense attorney Kevin Reddington claims one juror is refusing to follow the law that says a defendant must be proved guilty beyond a reasonable doubt, leaving the jury of nine women and three men deadlocked for days.
20: ABC's Aaron Katursky at the courthouse in Plymouth, Massachusetts. Dozens of people have been killed by toxic fumes in Nigeria. They were trying to steal oil from a loading vessel, according to an advocacy group. There's a celebration in Knoxville, Tennessee today to honor the great Dolly Parton. The downtown event is being called What Dolly Did For Me, a parade for our queen. People are encouraged to bring signs and dress in bright, bold colors. I'm Sherry Preston, ABC News.
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10: 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On this date, 1972, let's do the math here, 55 years ago.
11: Well, it depends upon when you're born.
10: 54 years ago.
11: Yep.
10: What would be your favorite game show. Price is Right premiered on CBS for the first time in 1972. I was playing like Plinko. I think I might have been able to do okay on Plinko on the Price is Right, but
11: I can maybe do the golf game. How about, you know, the putting game? That's a Bob Barker thing. How about you, Austin?
0: I mean, I would hope I would know what's more expensive than others. That's a lot of the the things like that. But, I mean, if somebody's like, what's the price of this trip? More than I can afford, so I better win.
11: That's true.
10: That's why I'm here.
11: That is very true. Yeah, I mean, I guess I'd always want to do the hill climber game. The yodelady, yodelady.
10: Is the Price is Right still on?
11: Oh, absolutely. Drew
0: 10
11: Carey.
0: O'clock on CBS.
11: Yeah, right before Young and the Restless. I mean, come on.
10: Well, alrighty then.
11: Yeah, yeah, no, I
10: did. It used to be on like at 9 in the morning or something. When
11: no,
10: you're...
11: it's been 10 as long as I can remember.
10: Oh, okay.
11: After Captain Kangaroo and a few other things. So, oh. Yeah.
10: That's, sick day after at school at home.
11: I remember stuff when I was 4 years old. I can't remember much lately, but I can remember stuff from when I was
10: Where's
11: 4 years old.
10: Where's your car keys?
11: Yeah, that's exactly right. I was looking for my wallet all day Monday. Yes. Yeah. Yeah. And here it is in my hoodie pocket. So, yes.
0: I always wonder how shows like that become. Can be on the air for this long because how many people are at home at 10 a.m.?
11: Well, I think since the pandemic, a lot more.
10: There's that.
11: There's a lot of remote.
0: I mean, shouldn't they be working?
11: Well, yes, they should be. Absolutely. Yes. It is, you know, it's interesting you bring that up because even before the pandemic, my ex, they had her go home because they did a bunch of studies that you're better off working at home than you are in a cubicle setting. Because that's all it was at the time. And they said that they actually did some research on that. But you almost got to think, man, I'd be taking a lot of naps if I wasn't getting a phone call doing the telemarketing thing there, right? I'd be just laying on my couch. You
0: know, I would just be itching to do something else if I was home. And I think I'd come up with excuses to do something other than work.
11: I am not a homebody, so I would not be able to work from home at
10: That's
11: all.
10: That's why we're here.
11: I would be way too antsy, that is for sure.
0: All right, 7:05, 61 degrees clear in Fargo-Moorhead. This is KFGO News. Minnesota court officials reveal a third-party data breach compromising court user information. The state's judicial branch says the breach involved backup data provided to Thomson Reuters for its C-Track court management system. An unauthorized party obtained files in March, but Thomson Reuters didn't detect the breach until June 30th. Minnesota publicly disclosed its involvement this week. The Supreme Court, Court of Appeals, Tax Court, and Office of Administrative Hearings were impacted. Officials say case documents weren't compromised and court operations remain normal. Senator Tina Smith says two Minnesota Purple Heart recipients embody the spirit of public service celebrated throughout the nation's history. During a recognition ceremony, Smith compared Lieutenant Colonel James Moser of Cannon Falls and Sergeant First Class Amity Marver of Huntsville's service to President John F. Kennedy's famous call to action.
1: Ask not what your country can do for you, ask what you can do for your country. And these two remarkable individuals have lived that value through your service and your sacrifice, and we are so grateful.
0: Moser and Marver got traumatic brain injuries from improvised explosive devices in the Middle East. The Minnesota DNR advises boaters to take extra care at public water access sites where drought continues to cause low water levels. Officials advised fall boaters, especially those operating larger ones, to be careful at shallow boat ramps and water levels may also expose stumps, rocks, holes, and sandbars. Nearly all the state is experiencing some level of drought. The DNR says 48% of Minnesota is in severe drought. It's 7:07. This is KFGO News.
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0: North Dakota Senate passes a bill banning kratom and its derivatives and has penalties for its use and possession. Republican State Senator Jeff Megrim of Hazleton was the only no vote. He told KFGO's Joel Heitkamp he's used kratom. Republican State Senator Kristen Roars of Fargo brought up North Dakota would be the first state in the region to ban kratom.
6: One of our Senate colleagues reminded us that when you're on an island, it means your head is above water. And we have the opportunity to be a leader in our region.
0: Dem NPL State Senator Ryan Braunberger of Fargo believes an important part of the legislation is judges allowing people convicted of kratom possession to take part in drug court.
7: One of the concerns I have is about the consequences of possession of this, because I don't like to criminalize our addicts.
0: The bill now heads to the House. The House has passed a bill that would ban the sale of natural kratom to those under age 21 in North Dakota. The Senate will now take that up today on the last day of this special session. A bill banning non-disclosure agreements between governments and data center and industrial project developers fails in the North Dakota Senate in a 32-15 vote. Author of the legislation, Dem NPL State Senator Tim Mathern of Fargo, describes what he says is being kept from the public.
8: The very existence of a project, the location of a project, the identity of the developer, the scale, the size of the enterprise, the data center.
0: Republican State Senator Jerry Klein of Fessenden believes a three-day special session isn't enough time to pass a bill with a lot of consequences.
9: Some of the key terms mentioned in the bill are so broad and could include a hospital and a hospital IT room, a school district server room, or even a bank's branch network rack.
0: Earlier this week, Governor Kelly Armstrong shared his opinion that the state's transparency laws are good enough. 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How's it looking out there, Tom?
5: We're looking at areas of low fog and clouds here and there. That should be lifting on out as the day wears on. More on that in a moment. 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Northwest Tire keeps you rolling down the road. So, yeah, we look at some fog here and there. Again, it's I looked outside, not in the metro here, but it is around the area. Got a quarter mile in Valley City. It was a quarter. Then it went to 9 miles, and it went back to a quarter. Quarter mile in Jamestown. Half mile right now in Gwinner. Fergus Falls, a quarter mile. Quarter mile in Elbow Lake. Right now, Britton, South Dakota, at a quarter mile. And a half mile in Grand Forks. Quarter mile in Grafton. Quarter mile right now in Cavalier and Langdon areas. And also Devil's Lake right now at a quarter of a mile. And so, therefore, there are some areas of fog. There's a fog advisory from northwest Minnesota down through a good portion of North Dakota, except for areas just west of Grand Forks to just west of Fargo. But fog and low clouds, wherever they happen to be, will be burning off this morning, and then mostly sunny and humid. And high temperature right around 84. Winds will be north-northeast at 7 to 22 with humid conditions. Tonight, a chance for showers and thunderstorms down to 66. Northeast wind 7 to 14. Turn southeasterly. And tomorrow, partly sunny, breezy, humid day. A slight chance for showers and storms in the morning. And a high of 92. Southeast wind 13 to 27. Tomorrow night features partly cloudy and humid conditions. A chance for showers and thunderstorms about 68. And then Sunday, partly sunny, breezy, humid. A chance for showers and thunderstorms about 84 for the high. About the same on Sunday, or excuse me, Monday, which is Labor Day, partly to mostly cloudy, breezy, a chance. Not a guarantee, but a chance for showers and thunderstorms. It's out there. High near 84, and then Tuesday about 82, partly sunny and breezy out there. Currently, we do have a clear sky, sun coming up, and there are areas of fog here and there around the region, but not right now in the metro. And currently, we have a light and variable wind. Currently, it is 61 at the KFGO Weather Cave.
10: 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KFGO time is 7:13. 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Take a look at the travel information map, and we are seeing travel is slowed on 52nd Avenue North on I-29. North of 52nd Avenue on I-29, we are seeing traffic slowed there in that construction zone. Not seeing significant issues in I-94 from West Fargo towards Fargo eastbound on I-94 at this time. Right now, if you're traveling the metro, see an accident, you see something impacting the morning commute, and you can safely let us know, please do so. Give us a call on our Northwest Tire Hotline, 701. 2375948.
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10: 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Good morning, Bo.
13: Friday's here, everybody.
10: I learned so much listening to the Jack Michaels show on 7:40 The Fan from you and Derek. And sometimes, unfortunately, the nugget that comes out.
13: What did we bring up?
10: You mentioned just briefly the most underrated hamburger helper of all time. Three cheese.
13: Yep. Yeah, it's a go-to. Man, it's good.
10: And why does everybody, you have to get the taco or you have to the cheese, bacon
13: what's
10: cheese.
13: What's wrong with just normal three cheese?
11: That's right. Just fine by itself. I mean, you walk right into that one.
13: Who let that glove hand in talking like that? Hamburger helper, just fine by itself.
10: Right, it's like when you got tired of ramen noodles and you're feeling a little bit rich, let's get the hamburger helper. But I will tell you that as a college student, you can make hamburger helper with hot dogs. It can be done.
11: Really?
10: When you couldn't afford the beef, you couldn't afford the hamburger.
13: You went to the Oscar Mayer.
11: You
13: couldn't
11: afford ground beef back in the 80s. I mean, you can get a little pound back then for like a couple bucks.
10: Dude, we had like this little hibachi grill.
13: Yeah.
10: And we put chicken nuggets on there. We're going to grill tonight. What should we have? I don't know. We got some chicken nuggets.
11: You're trying to air fry before air fryer.
13: It is good. I'll tell you, the three cheese, that is, I'd make that for the girls. You know, they what do we have? I'd try to make it all extravagant. But you slap a little three cheese hamburger helps on there, a little salad for a JV game, a little ice cream for the post game.
11: I could have that for breakfast right now.
13: And to your point, better the next day.
10: Yeah.
11: Oh, yeah.
13: And you sprinkle some more. Where would we be without cheese?
10: Is it actually cheese?
13: I don't know. It comes in that packet.
11: Doesn't matter.
13: Anytime you open up a packet and, like, there is nothing but, like, a little small date on it.
10: Yeah.
13: And no words. It's like, who knows what's in there.
10: And Keith Magic. Richards is sniffing it. Not
13: yeah, right.
11: Maybe that's what he's using to survive.
13: Just magic is what it is. College football yesterday. How about the MSUM Dragons as they have now made it 2 in a row and was formerly 1-0 in conference play as they tear down Concordia St. Paul, 48-30. Speaking of food, I saw Abby posted something because we both we'll send food pics the other. So I sent her a nice ham sandwich, a sliced ham with tater tots that I had at the ballpark. And she posted something. She had a nice sandwich. I don't know what I don't know. Did Abby take a French dip to the Dragon football game last night?
11: Well, that sounds like a good plan to me, if you
13: I don't know if she and you. And Derek, I heard you say earlier, because it felt like 1,000 degrees humidity, like an oven, in the afternoon yesterday. Then that system came through, and I looked at my thing, and like we went from 92 to 72.
11: Yep.
13: In a heartbeat.
10: Oh, yeah.
11: Change fast. There's no
13: change question. Fast. But I don't know if Abby, I don't know if it was a French dip she had. That's a great call. Dragons defeat Concordia St. Paul 48-30. Drew Huebner threw for three, ran for two. A lot of yards. Kelly Johnson, 9 balls for 117 yards receiving. 2 touchdowns. Good. Minnesota, the Gophers defeat.
11: Jack Strand, we didn't need him. Yeah.
13: Yeah.
11: I mean, think about that, though. For
13: like
11: Huebner
13: in the NFL.
11: To pick up where they left off with that, that's amazing, really.
13: It's nice, and you just wonder, though, you know, guys that set bars high, you know, it rises the whole thing. Now you get a fresh batch in, and these are how programs continue to be built. But you nailed it. I mean, Huebner, yes. The Gophers, no problem with Eastern Illinois, 59-7. Valley City State defeating Dickinson State yesterday, 28-25. We had high school football Thursday night, lights last night. It was busy around the region. Our man Derek Hansen was in Barnesville. He's familiar with the town.
11: Huh?
13: Barnesville taking on Roseau. Familiar with both towns, to be honest.
11: Yeah,
13: right,
11: I got a brother-in-law and cousin both from Roseau, so yeah, trust me.
13: I don't know if you're at that height, as Heidkamp's relativity is to everybody in southeast North Dakota.
11: No, that's a whole different level.
10: Family tree is
13: a bush. That's my cousin.
11: Not many Lynn's, it's right there, so I mean... I mean, the only thing similar, when your parents both go to the same high school, even though they didn't date in high school, they kind of met more in college. But,
14: yep.
11: You know, it is kind of the same thing, though. You got to be careful that your first kiss isn't with your cousin in junior
14: high. Right.
11: Let's just put it that way.
13: And sometimes
11: you may not know.
13: Yeah, I mean, right.
11: Wait, what? We're fourth cousins? Are you serious?
13: You're sitting back, scrapbooking a Friday night after a movie and go, oh, there's my Uncle Harold. That's my dad. Sorry.
10: You sound like that happened.
13: I'm sorry.
10: Well, hypothetically.
13: Yeah, we're not on the air, right?
11: Yeah.
13: Anyway, high school football last night.
15: Upon in motion. And it's going to be a keeper by Strand. Spins around, he breaks free, and he's loose at the 40. Down to the 30. Gets all the way deep into Ram territory at the 10. It's a touchdown, Jake Strand. A 60-yard touchdown run for Jake Strand, and the Trojans go up 14-8.
13: Pretty good one last night, as heard right here on KFGO. D had the call on that. 34-24, Barnesville gets the win. Pretty good crowd, Derek. Sounded like it last night.
11: Yeah, very good crowd. And a few folks from Roseville came down. They avoided the storms up there, and you know, it really stands out to me is all the lead changes, right? I mean, Roseville
13: was it four or five lead changes last night?
11: Exactly, yeah. So that was a pretty wild one last night, too. So, no, just a few things here and there. I think Mike Picard's doing a good job with that Roseville program. He's got some great talent. I mean, he's going to lose, obviously, Barabich next year, but he's got some young kids there. Pretty good.
10: There's probably, what, five more Barabiches to come? Or
11: I think this might be the last of it, I do believe.
13: Yeah, I think this is it.
11: For that section.
13: Anyway. He reeled off like a 70-yarder to start the scoring, by the way.
11: Yeah, 78 to be precise. Second play from scrimmage. He gets 2 yards in the first down carry, and then he breaks a few tackles for the second down, and boom. You know, because Barnesville isn't down much usually ever, right? So the kickoff the season being down 8-0 was pretty unique.
13: A little different. By the way, this is the same Barabich that Derek Speaks said that dropped like a 70-piece in basketball.
11: That's right.
10: Oh, my word.
11: They do have a basketball program in Roseville, Doug.
13: It turns out.
11: Yeah, they do.
13: Pretty good. Yeah. Not to be outdone, Jet Feeney threw 5 touchdown passes. The Moorhead Spuds open up with a 48-30 win over Rogers. If you like video games, you're going to like Spuds football again this season. There are going to be some points put on the board this year.
11: So I caught our friends at our news agreement. We got this partnership with KVRR.
13: Yep.
11: Caught one of the highlights there when I was kind of sitting around. So David Mack takes a little screenplay. I'm glad he's going to the Gophers.
13: Right.
11: I know why now folks in Columbus, Ohio are looking at him. That was remarkable.
13: Pretty good stuff.
11: I mean, he was scooting around. He was just doing a little bit of everything. I mean, it looked like David Palmer at Alabama in the 90s, the former Viking.
13: And the fact that we now are in a casual talk about, good thing that I can see why Ohio State liked him. Oh, by the way, I like the fact that I can see why the Gophers are going to use
11: it.
13: Think of what we're casually talking about with these athletes from our...
10: And tonight you got Horace taking on
13: Kindred. Number one.
10: We saw all Clemson recruits.
13: That's it. In the fact that, you know, that's that we just kind of went, that's it, man, casual. 48-30, Moorhead win at Feeney, you know, 5 touchdowns. Yeah, my goodness. Zach Walker had 3 receptions, did a 93-yard touchdown catch in the first half. Pretty good stuff. Purim, Yellow Jacket, 41-13 over Park Rapids. Park Christian defeats Polk County West. Polk County with 33-6. Menominee Wabed blanks Walker Hackensack Akeley, 41-0. East Grant, 31-6 over Staples Motley. And Kitson County Central, 27-0 over Rutsey. A lot in Doug, you mentioned. There's a lot of good games tonight in Friday Night Lights. But we were talking about DJ Coulter, you know, the daughter's going to Horace there.
11: No.
13: You may have to get over to Kindred tonight a little early to get some spots.
11: Get in line now?
13: Yeah,
11: like
13: now,
11: Return
13: right.
11: of the Jedi, 1983. Right. Better go to South Cinema right now.
13: Right, go over there. Horace and Kindred tonight. That's going to be some stuff right there. So enjoy it all. Red Hawks in action last night. Needed a salvage one against Winnipeg because, you know, objects in their rearview mirror were getting closer than they appear, and I'm talking about the Sioux, Sioux City and Sioux Falls, just a couple games behind the Red Hawks. There are only 2 spots remaining for the American Association postseason, and they both sit in the West Division. It's either going to be Fargo-Moorhead, Sioux Falls, or Sioux City. 2 of those 3 are going to get in. 1's going to be left out. So you need to win. You don't want to be left out. And the Red Hawks got a big swing.
16: That's quite a career. It's a Hall of Fame career. Uh-oh! He sends one high and deep. Is it number 32 to right field? It is clearing over on Boulevard. Mars trucking town. Number 32 for the Sermonator.
13: Yeah, Jose Sermo did it again. Every home run he hits just adds to his single-season record that he now owns, and he added another one last night. Parker Harn, the story, the Mandan native and former NDSU Bison, six scoreless innings. The Red Hawks win. Sioux Falls won and Sioux City lost. What does that mean? The Red Hawks clinch a playoff berth if they win tonight against Milwaukee, or the Red Hawks clinch a playoff berth if Sioux City loses tonight to Lake Country. That's what's at stake. Got the game for you on 740 The Fan coming up tonight. A busy weekend. Enjoy it all. You got the Bison hosting Fordham. I heard you talk with Sam Herder on that earlier. That's tomorrow at 2:30. UND Potato Bowl taking on St. Thomas. That is tomorrow afternoon at 3, our pregame show at 2. And MSU.

0: By the way, volleyball real quick. The Dragon. Good day for the Dragons. Yep. Volleyball team is down there in Kingsville, Texas. They blanked St. Mary's, Texas 3-0, and Boise State defeating NDSU in straight sets. And the Twins, White Sox. That's all you need to know.
1: Just win, baby.
0: Just win, baby.
1: Just win,
2: hey,
1: baby.
2: If they sweep, they're only three games out of first place.
0: Yeah, that's right.
2: Yeah, the White Sox and Guardians both lost yesterday.
0: So yeah,
2: they're
0: that's
2: only
0: it.
2: Three out of the wild card. Let's go.
0: Yeah, let's go. There's six back in the division and three and a half, three back, as you said, in the wild card. So, they got to jump Baltimore, Texas, Toronto, and Cleveland. But you win. It's amazing how quick you can jump. Just like asparagus, or what were we talking about? Avocado?
2: I can't really jump. Hermit. I got a vertical avocado.
0: I was missing
1: guacamole.
0: I might have been confusing avocado with guacamole last hour. Just
2: well,
0: a bit on the
2: it's,
0: record.
2: It's kind of a separation without a difference.
1: You were talking about cousins kissing.
0: It is my dad.
2: there's a Spanish avocado and guac is a little different, but it's kind of the same. So.
0: We'll have more
1: sports. Man. I hope so.
0: As far as you know, we'll have more sports next hour.
1: Exactly. Right. Capco Time 7:25. 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Learn more at indycorn.org.
2: Sarah Heinrich from the our farmer ranch director, are you a big guac avocado person? Is there a big difference? Are you better on this than we are? That you know?
3: I am not, and so I am certainly not the expert to ask. I feel like maybe AI would have that, right? Like Amy Eiler, I think, would know.
2: Oh, for sure. There's no question about that.
3: I think she'd be the guru to ask.
0: Yep.
3: We're going to ask to show personality.
2: Yeah, we share guac quite a bit in the break room for lunch sometimes.
3: Yeah, she'd be the gal. So I'm soggy Sarah Heinrich this morning. Visibility is super poor.
1: Did you get to empty the rain gauge yesterday?
3: No.
1: No, just foggy.
3: Well, I shouldn't say that. Foggy. I mean, we had like this itty-bitty brief shower that came through that made the ground wet, but that's it. So I wouldn't say it was an empty the rain gauge kind of day.
2: Yeah, the storms went just north and south of us with the high school game I was doing, and we had the old classic sunshine and drizzle. It was the weirdest thing. So the umbrellas were popping out, and the sun was out. So.
3: And then some people who end up with 4+ inches of rain, right? Like nobody needs that at the one time, right?
1: No.
3: It'd be nice if you could cut that in half, maybe.
1: Yep. Here's Sarah Heinrich with your Farm and Ranch News.
3: Well, as drought continues to strain farmers across much of the country, North Dakota leaders are rolling out their new assistance aimed at protecting water supplies. Governor Kelly Armstrong says the state has approved a cost-share program to help producers develop reliable water sources as extreme heat and dry conditions persist.
4: This isn't the worst it's ever been anywhere, but it's kind of as bad as it's ever been everywhere. The whole state essentially is suffering from it. We had, you know, basically 3 weeks of 100-degree-plus heat in July. We have this well-drilled State Water Commission program where we will do 65% or 10,000 per well drilled. Each producer can do up to 3 projects.
3: He encourages producers to take advantage of the opportunity now as $2 million has been set aside for funding water projects.
4: If you have a project, take advantage of this program. It will help you now. It will help you in the future. Go to DWR with any questions. Information for drought resources in general can be at ND Response. We have the DWR website. Our guys are good at turning this around quick. So our answer is to be responsive. Our answer is to make sure that our teams are working with people as quick as possible. We want to get to yes, and we want to get to yes to as quick as we can.
3: Once again, that's North Dakota Governor Kelly Armstrong. Minnesota farmers are facing several pressures as harvest approaches. Senator Rob Kupak of Moorhead says that high production costs and tariffs are now being compounded by dry conditions.
5: Weather's really dry. I mean, I think right now you're pretty good in the Red River Valley. That's, you know, the number one concern. If I sit here next to a soybean field that is looking really, really yellow, the moisture part is a big concern for them.
3: Kupak says that weaker yields could add another challenge to what a difficult farm economy is already. And we're back with more Ag News right after this.
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3: Soil was the main topic of discussion at a field day in Richland County. Rusty Halverson has the story.
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5: Nate Cohen of the KFGO News, and we had our question of the day today, and okay. We were asking the question, and this may, do you think this is relative to him, Doug? I mean,
4: no.
5: Stuff that maybe just couldn't get made. I think it is, and here's
4: okay.
5: Why.
4: Okay.
5: I think there's songs, movies, TV shows that were made even in the early 2000s that couldn't be made in 2026 and get airplay. You know what I'm getting at? I mean, just like inappropriate.
6: Yes.
5: Can you think of anything that you grew up going, what, man, that would not play out today here 20-some years later?
6: Well, I guess I don't know the year, but Tropic Thunder, right?
5: Yeah, yes, 100%.
6: You couldn't make Tropic
5: There's
6: Thunder
5: no
6: now.
4: What is
5: way.
4: That?
5: I mean, Robert Downey Jr., Ben Stiller, it's just a... I mean, it's Robert Downey Jr. didn't, and I think he might have been nominated for a supporting actor role.
6: I believe
5: role.
6: He was. Yeah.
4: Oh, really?
6: Yep.
5: And he's in total blackface, like he's playing a white guy. He's doing method acting, preparing himself for a role, and he's totally. I mean, he's playing a white guy, pretending to be a black guy, only something like that.
4: What's
5: something
4: the name
5: like,
4: of it?
6: Yeah, I think so.
5: Tropic Thunder.
4: Tropic Thunder.
5: Yes.
4: Tropic Thunder.
5: And there's a lot of things. And not only that, they do a whole series of stuff with the R word that you could never do today and then be in a movie, right?
6: No.
5: So that's only like 20 years ago. That's a good call, Nate Cohen, yes.
6: The early 2000s, there's a few of those
4: movies. It's not even, it's 2008. So not even 20
6: years
4: ago.
6: Old,
5: no.
6: Yeah.
5: No, there's no way you'd make that right
6: 2000,
5: now.
6: Yeah, that would have been the same year Iron Man came out.
5: Oh,
6: so Robert Downey Jr. is doing Iron Man. And
5: so
6: then...
5: Iron Man's almost 20 years old?
6: Yeah.
5: The start of the MCU universe as we know it today, because that is the first one, right?
6: Yep.
5: Of, you know, not counting like the old Spider-Mans, but...
6: Almost 20 years old.
5: That, Well, as I'm going to go get my Geritol as we kick it off here with Nate Cohen and your KFGO News.
6: 62 degrees and clear in Fargo-Moorhead at 7:33 from the KFGO News Center. I'm Nate Cohen. North Dakota lawmakers and state officials are trading blame over a stalled military museum expansion at the North Dakota Capitol. The expansion of the military center on Capitol grounds is still on schedule and under budget, according to State Treasurer Thomas Beadle. But a cash flow shortfall has left contractors unpaid after private fundraising fell tens of millions of dollars short. Bismarck Senator Sean Cleary voted against a $20 million line of credit to bail out the project. He said the state should not have broken ground without securing funding.
7: It's a public-private partnership. There's an incredible amount of risk when you're at the beginning of a fundraising campaign. Given that they had no momentum, it just didn't make any sense to me that there were not more questions asked. Especially with these pledges not in writing.
6: Cleary plans to introduce legislation next session requiring future public-private projects to raise 75% of their funds before construction can begin. Minnesota court officials have revealed a third-party data breach compromising court user information. The state's judicial branch says the breach involved backup data provided to Thomson Reuters for its C-Track court management system. An unauthorized party obtained files in March. Reuters didn't detect the breach until June 30th. Minnesota publicly disclosed its involvement this week. The Supreme Court, Court of Appeals, Tax Court, and Office of Administrative Hearings were impacted. Officials say case documents were not compromised and court operations remain normal. It's 62 degrees at 7:34. 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
2: 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This is KFGO News. A Fargo woman is facing prostitution charges after she was arrested in Bismarck Wednesday night. Court documents say Bismarck police responded to an advertisement on a website known for commercial sex work. Post contained sexual images, advertised a rare experience with a couple, and included a phone number. Bismarck police texted the phone number on the ad and arranged to meet the couple at the Bismarck Hotel and Conference Center. The officer had arranged for 1 hour of sex in exchange for $260. Police were waiting at the hotel when 36-year-old Martina Shelton and Gary Klang arrived at the hotel. They were both arrested for misdemeanor prostitution. Shelton reportedly told Klang not to tell police anything as she was placed in the back of a squad car and denied any involvement in the situation. Klang was in possession of a phone that rang when police called the number listed on the sex ad. He said that that phone belonged to Shelton. Police say that Shelton could also face a felony charge of facilitating prostitution. She's currently in the Burley Morton Detention Center. Among all the food, exhibits, and rides, you'll have plenty of political pitches at the Minnesota State Fair. Republican Senate candidate Michelle Tafoya has been all over the fairgrounds.
3: I hope that I present a reasonable, common sense alternative for people that they can believe in. And like I said, I'm doing this because I believe I can win, and I believe I can make some change here that will help all Minnesotans.
2: The former sports broadcaster is running against Democratic former Lieutenant Governor Peggy Flanagan. And into the KFGO Weather Center now. 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
4: But 10 days until the next meaningful Monday. So technically it's really still right. To dumb. So
2: I did not even think about that.
4: Oh, you've been gone too long. We got to get you back into shape here, buddy. Yep, keep that in mind. Countdown is on. We're all excited about that. We're counting down to when the fog lifts out in some areas. Places outside of the metro have some fog. Well, Moorhead, interesting. They went from 10 miles to 7 miles to 1.25 miles. Now they're back up to 10 miles. So there are some areas where fog is forming and then dissipating and reforming, and the process continues. But the trend will be, as the morning goes on and the sun gets higher and higher and higher, that the fog will in its entirety burn on off, and the leftover low-level cloudiness with it will follow suit. There are some quarter-mile visibilities in some areas out there. This will lift out as well. So we're looking at the fog lifting out, mostly sunny, humid, 84 today, north to northeast wind 7 to 22. Humid and partly cloudy tonight, a chance for showers and thunderstorms, 66. And tomorrow, partly sunny, breezy, and humid, a slight chance for showers and thunderstorms in the morning, about 92. Southeast wind at 13 to 27 with humid conditions tomorrow night, and a chance for showers and thunderstorms, 68. Sunday, still breezy, humid, partly sunny, chance for hit and miss showers and storms, 84. And that continues on Labor Day, as we'll have partly to mostly cloudy conditions. Breezy and a chance for showers and storms, about 84 yet again. We'll go into more detail about that and more with the Cave Call coming up really soon. Sun shining right now, 62 at the KFGO Weather Cave.
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9: 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Here comes Ross. 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
12: Good morning in Bismarck. Good morning in Barnesville, home of the Trojans. Thank you for making KFGO number one in the morning, number one all day long. The KFGO morning crew, Robbie Daniels on vacation, Derek Hansen filling in. I'm Doug Lear. It's time for a little downtown Abby. Good morning to you, Abby Miller. How are you doing on a Friday?
13: Happy Friday. I'm doing so good. It's ahead of a holiday long Labor Day weekend.
14: And it's weird because I've been saying this all week. It feels like last weekend should have been Labor Day weekend. Yeah. Everyone's been back to school for a week and a half now. Minnesota just started this week, which is unusual before Labor Day. I've heard a lot of my friends that work at the Fan, you know, they do all their shows out there, you know, our affiliate, our sister station,
13: there you go.
14: The Fan. Yeah, that's what they got. And of course, all the shows do it at the Estate Fair, and they said during this week, it's been down. You know, they had a huge weekend last weekend, like record-setting the first couple of days.
13: That was awesome.
14: But everyone in the Twin Cities is back in school, so their daytime attendance has been a little quieter this year. So that's
13: I feel like for the back-to-school and then also for you sports nuts.
14: Yeah.
13: That the whole sports schedule is kind of
14: you're right.
13: Funkier.
14: Because, like, most of the schools outside of Concordia got underway locally here last weekend. And that's usually Labor Day weekend is the big kickoff to back to college, you know, on-campus games, stuff like that. Because when you got almost 19,000 people at the Bison game, it felt like, hey, it's the start of football season. But, oh, yeah, Labor Day is not even here yet.
13: Labor Day isn't here, and it's still 85 degrees out.
14: Well, that's that, too, right? And the fact it's hot and warm all the time.
13: Yeah.
14: And, yeah,
13: weird.
14: Yeah, so it's strange that way.
13: Yeah.
14: But it should. I mean, it's going to look like there's a lot of stuff to go on this weekend.
13: There's still a lot of events. I feel like everyone's – I mean, Labor Day weekend is kind of the signature thing for, like, the Steam Threshers reunion or for me growing up –
14: A staple.
13: A staple, yeah. Yep. If for me growing up south of here, it was always the Bag Farm closing weekend.
14: Oh.
13: But this weekend, Red Hawks are away, so don't try to go to Newman Outdoor Field, but they'll be back.
14: Well, you can go to Milwaukee if you want to and cheer them on.
13: There you go.
14: I mean, if you want to drive down to the Dairyland and catch the Red Hawks, they might need your help. It's, you know, it's been kind of a rough little go of it for them as of late, so there you go.
13: Make a road trip. They'll be back home on Wednesday, but yeah, the Western Minnesota Steam Threshers reunion is back. It's been going on since 1954, which is crazy.
14: Wow.
13: Generations of threshermen and women get together to relive the tradition of the good old days. And it's grown to include hundreds of demonstrations and exhibits over 210 beautiful acres. This year, all I've been hearing about is the Steiger brand.
14: Yes.
13: And I've received photos. And even earlier this week, I learned very drastically from our listeners. They're bright green. Our listeners let me know in like...
14: Oh, yeah, you won't miss them.
13: Many,
14: they're
13: many
14: lime green.
13: Texts.
14: Well, see, this is my neck of the woods, you know, so I've seen the lime green heading that way all week long. And yes, I actually saw a guy in the field with one not too long ago.
13: Oh, cool.
14: So yeah, I do remember a certain gentleman from the Wahpeton area might have filled in for Joel Heitkamp one time. And I think he did a whole show about it. I found it very intriguing because, I mean, that was a big staple here in this Fargo-Moorhead community was the Steiger tractors made here.
13: Yeah.
14: And those lime green things stood out. That is for sure. So it's like the Seattle Seahawks green. You know what I mean?
13: It is. Honestly,
14: yeah. Yeah, kind of like that.
13: My dad, when we were talking about it earlier this week, he had sent a photo, and his dad on the farm had one of, like, the earliest first Steiger tractors, and he showed me a picture. It was pretty cool.
14: Yeah. They stood out for sure.
13: Yeah. If you're heading over to Moorhead, they're right on into their Greater Moorhead Days. Looks like it started yesterday, goes through the 12th. But if you're heading to that on today, Friday, they have their Greater Moorhead Days Parade. That goes from 20th Street North, 28th Avenue to 14th Avenue South. That's at 6 p.m. tonight. And then they have a parade after party at Swing Barrel Brewing in their parking lot. That's on Center Avenue in Moorhead. Just right after the parade, head on over there. There'll be a band. And then there's even an inclusive Moorhead Welcome Week social going on at M State. They have a medallion hunt going on tomorrow. So there's so much going on in Moorhead if you want to take part in the Greater Moorhead Days.
14: Always a fun weekend, yeah.
13: Always a fun
14: The only
13: weekend.
14: Thing I miss about it is your alma mater. This used to also be the kickoff to once was the Crystal Bowl back in the day and then the Power Bowl. You probably didn't ever get to partake in Cobbers versus Dragons football game to kick off the football season. Yeah, that was kind of staple. But I missed that, but yet still got a lot of great things going on in Moorhead, too.
13: And there is football this weekend.
14: Yes,
13: I mean, some of, like, MSUM played last night, but this weekend we have UND football. They're home at the Alaris Center against St. Thomas with kickoff at 3. NDSU football is home at the Fargo Dome at 2:30. Still getting used to the... Wasn't last weekend 4:30?
14: Yes. Yep.
13: This weekend's 2:30.
14: Yeah, it's more the normal time we're used to. But, yeah, it's going to be
13: a few
14: more later starts this upcoming year for sure with the Mountain West Conference.
13: Yeah. And the NDSU games, they're the one this weekend. They're encouraging fans to wear yellow.
14: Oh, so it's a gold out, huh?
13: Yeah, we're having gold rush game. There also is the Red River Market. That's every Saturday through October, North Dakota's largest farmer's market. Over 80 vendors. You can find everything there, whether it's if you want to have lunch there, or maybe you want to get flowers or crafts or all the sourdough. There's so much and a lot of produce. I would assume we're still flush with tomatoes and cucumbers, I would guess.
14: Yes.
13: Yeah,
14: plenty.
13: That's still going on.
14: And then you go and get banana bread and all the other things that you shouldn't have. You know, like
13: if you're going to a farmer's market, is that what you're going for?
14: Suckers me every time. That or homemade monster cookies with like a lot amount of oatmeal in it with and along with the M&Ms and stuff. Yeah.
13: I went to the Red River Market a few weeks ago and I got a brown sugar cinnamon Pop-Tart cookie.
14: Yep.
13: Yeah.
14: There you go. Yeah,
13: yep,
14: gets you every
13: that'll
14: time.
13: That'll do it.
14: Mm-hmm.
13: I got two. They were quite melty, but then I just put them. I mean, it was also like 90 degrees, but I put them in the fridge for a little bit. Mm. They were
14: that
13: really
14: sounds
13: good.
14: Perfect.
13: Yeah, highly recommend.
14: It gets me every time, but I do like to pick up carrots and things like that.
13: Yeah.
14: And anything like a pickled, like so.
13: Oh,
14: like if you
13: you're
14: see,
13: a pickle guy.
14: A, if you see pickles, or if you see homemade pickled eggs.
13: Yeah.
14: I'm a sucker for pickled eggs, and so that usually gets me every time. Last week we talked about it a little bit. So you mentioned that we had the Art in the Park in Island Park.
13: Yeah.
14: Shoulder to shoulder. That was unreal.
13: Oh,
14: and then
13: really?
14: I went and worked out at the Y. I was like, holy cow, this was
13: awesome.
14: Amazing. I was glad I had a Y membership to park because it was a flood of people. And of course, later on, I go to North Fargo, flood of people at tailgating. I'm usually not around big crowds like that. I got a dose of it last Saturday. So
13: yeah.
14: I won't be surprised it's the same this weekend too.
13: Especially with the nice weather. People are out and about.
14: Fancy.
13: Looking at Sunday, Buffalo River Speedway, they do not have a race this weekend for Labor Day weekend, but they're back next weekend for their Outlaw Enduro racing.
14: Oh.
13: And then a quick shout out to, I kind of mentioned the Bag Bonanza Farm, but they have a big Labor Day celebration, and this will be their last weekend open. They open Memorial Day, stay open all summer, and then they close Labor Day, and they are going all out for the end of the season. I remember, so growing up in Wahpeton, we were always good patrons of the Bag Farm, and my grandma would always volunteer there. So this one's a really fun event.
14: Yeah.
13: And I remember all my field trips to the Bag Farm. It's cool. I for sure did not appreciate it enough as a little kid. I don't think we ever
14: do. We never do.
13: No.
14: We never do.
13: And now as an adult, I love that I had that opportunity. But on Labor Day, they'll be open from 10 a.m. to 3 p.m. That's down in Morton. They have a free will offering with lunch and tours, $5 pie and ice cream. And the original Bonanza Farm operated between 1915 and 1935. The farm of the Bags encompasses as many as 7,000 acres, and it's now owned by a local nonprofit and operates as a museum. And I learned that it was declared a National Historic Landmark in 2005.
14: Is that right?
13: So that's
14: there
13: pretty cool.
14: Go.
13: And
14: you learned something today.
13: I think, too, whenever people complain that there's not stuff going on or that we don't have fun things in North Dakota, you're not looking. Because we for sure do. Even I think that with Fort Abercrombie or all the stuff in Barnesville, like, there's stuff everywhere.
14: We always have. We can find it. I think we kind of like to be passive aggressive and groan is what we like to do.
13: Yeah.
14: Like, there's never anything to do in this town. You hear that all the time.
13: There's plenty of stuff to do.
14: Yeah, no doubt.
13: But thank you to Buffalo River Speedway, just 15 minutes east of Fargo. 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And everyone, submit your things so I can read them off next week.
14: Sounds good. Looking forward to it. I know you're splitting here in a little bit to have a nice long weekend. So you enjoy every second of it, okay?
13: Thank you for working for me on Monday.
14: Yes, and Tommy's lurking around here, so he's coming in to spell you, tag team. Thank you for coming in to do this, by the way. Enjoy your four-day weekend. Yes, enjoy all 4 days.
13: I'm taking it before Joel has like a 15-day weekend.
14: See, that's a vacation in itself for you, right?
13: Right.
14: I mean, in many different ways. All right. Hey, have a fun one. We'll talk to you soon.
13: See you. Thank you.
14: You bet. Downtown Abby. Abby Miller with us. Tell us what's going to be going on throughout the weekend here in the Red River Valley. Derek Hansen in for a vacation. Robbie Daniels, she's actually back Monday. Doug Lear, this is the KFGO Morning Crew. We'll take a look at your weather with Too Tall Tom Shermansky coming up next.
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14: 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And it's the old classic case. I love it when you say this. Here, there, everywhere, may not be in your backyard. That's kind of what we got going on pretty much throughout the Labor Day weekend, right?
4: I hear all the time, too, people say, well, that's a cop-out for it. Well, it's not, because you can't just say it. You can't promise 12 hours in advance that this spot's going to get a thunderstorm. Yeah. And if you do, it's just basically like tossing a dart.
14: Yeah, it's not like your golf game where you can predict it's going to go right next to the pin on your approach shot every time, right?
4: That goes without saying. That's why some days I take off playing golf, because quite frankly it gets so boring being so perfect all the time.
14: It's much more predictable in the weather, easy.
4: Yes. And so the point is, and you brought it up, is that that's going to be the case all weekend long. It's going to be one of those things where, you know, it could rain. I'll just use an example. It could rain in Barnesville, but in Sabin it won't, or vice versa. It could rain in Moorhead, but not Fargo, or vice versa. But there could be some storms and some areas of showers that cover a little bit of a larger area. So that's the forecast dilemma we're faced with. Bottom line is, you should not cancel each and every one of your outdoor plans because there's a mention of rain. Because, yeah, it may rain, but it's not going to be a Friday through Sunday night and into Monday nonstop everywhere kind of thing. That's not going to be the case. But there will be chances, but not today. There are some areas of fog out there right now. They will lift. There's a fog advisory west of town and also north of town, extending as far east as northwestern parts of Minnesota. The fog where it is will break on up, and we're looking at a mostly sunny sky today with a high temperature making up to about 84. North to northeast winds at 7 to 22. Partly cloudy and humid. Chance for showers and storms, 66 tonight. North to northeast winds, 7 to 14 will turn southeasterly, and for tomorrow, it looks like a partly sunny day, breezy, humid, slight chance for showers and storms in the morning. Look for temperatures tomorrow to peak up at right around 80, or rather 92, southeast wind 13 to 27. Tomorrow night, partly cloudy, humid, chance for showers and storms 68, and Sunday, partly sunny, breezy, humid, chance for showers and thunderstorms. I expect the high temperature to be right around 84, with Labor Day still featuring that chance for showers and thunderstorms. 84. It looks like Sunday and Monday may have equal coverage of showers and thunderstorms, which doesn't mean total, but it does mean there will be some here and there. And then Tuesday, partly sunny and breezy, about 82 degrees. So bottom line is, prepare for chances for rain, but do not assume that it's going to rain all the time wherever you happen to be situated. Temps in the mid-50s to mid-60s across the region right now. We do have sunshine here, but there are some areas of fog here and there. 59 in Moorhead, 58 at the airport, 62 at the KFGO Weather Cave.
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12: We are coming up at 8 o'clock. It's the KFGO Morning Crew. Derek Hansen in for a vacationing Robbie Daniels. She is back on Labor Day Monday. Her and JJ will be hanging out, and we'll have a little sports for you coming up as well. As it's a Friday, and Joel Heitkamp's at Studio South getting ready for the long weekend. How you doing, my friend?
24: Doing well. How you doing, Big D?
12: I'm doing great. Did a little high school football, so we're back in swing there. We ducked the weather. It went south of us. It went north of us. I'm guessing you got hit a little bit, though, huh?
24: It looks like yes. I don't think anybody's going to complain about that, but mm-hmm. I think little bees is the key word there. It's plenty foggy down here today. So,
12: good to see. But that was a fun night. You remember Casey Bravich, the young lady who did all the scoring up at the UND basketball that Bowens would call, Jack Michaels games call? Boy, her younger brother, that kid is a force. He's going to go play for the Dragons next year, so that'll make Abby's boyfriend happy. He is a, one kid in high school football at that level can kind of just change the outlook of a game. Yeah, that was Sean Earl last year at Dinkins.
24: I was talking with Abby last night by text, and it was after the Dragon game, and we were sitting there, and we've tried so hard to teach Abby about football, mm-hmm. It got to be a discussion last night because they pulled an onside kick on the Dragons last night when the game was over. It made no sense whatsoever. Anyway, we're talking about onside kick, and I said, with all due respect, Ab, onside kick is the 400 level, and you're just not ready for that yet.
1: That is, you know, onside kick is the one rule that really confuses, even kickoffs. Like, so, because they look at a punt and like, oh, they can't get the ball. No, it's just dead. But on a kickoff after 10 yards, it's live. And that, yeah, you know, if you don't watch a lot of football, that would be a little confusing. Wouldn't you agree?
24: I mean, exactly. And I think she actually was relieved because it was one thing that we weren't going to pick on her about for not knowing.
1: That's a good point. Oh, what do you got coming up here at News and Views?
24: Well, we're going to talk to some folks from Axios. Here's the big thing, Derek, we got to talk about. We got to talk about the economy. We got to talk about what it's like to have $6 diesel. $6 diesel. We're going into harvest here, and I know a lot of the boys got the tanks full when it wasn't $6, but you're still hauling. Well, it's costing $6.
1: And so that's a trickle-down economics that we don't need, if you know what I mean. Yeah, that's a very good point. All right. Well, Joel Heitkamp, News and Views on the way, 8 to 11 o'clock. Again, Robbie back on Monday. 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
2: ABC News, I'm Sherry Preston. The war in Iran pushing energy prices up to record levels on this holiday weekend. ABC's Matt Rivers says they're higher than they've ever been on Labor Day.
3: Regular gas now sits at $4.14. That's the highest ever heading into a Labor Day weekend. And analysts warn that diesel prices could climb higher still, with farmers burning fuel for the fall harvest and home heating oil season just a few weeks away.
2: Vice President J.D. Vance saying he wouldn't call what's happening in Iran a war, even though there have been, in his words, flare-ups from time to time. Just in from the Labor Department, U.S. non-farm payrolls, a jobs report, rising. 162,000 jobs were created last month. 55,000 were expected. A very strong jobs report. In Nepal, two people pulled alive from that hydropower facility tunnel 9 days after devastating floods there. The two say others are down there, still alive. They were caked with mud when they were found. This is ABC News. A pedestrian was killed when a Tesla ran into a security stand in the parking lot of a Trader Joe's in Los Angeles. ABC's Niku Kuzori went to the scene.
5: A woman in her 30s was killed after a driver plowed to the security stand in front of this Trader Joe's parking lot, and four others were rushed to the hospital. The fire department confirms the driver was a 91-year-old woman who was transported to the hospital with non-life-threatening injuries. Three others were also rushed to the hospital. Two of the victims are believed to have critical injuries.
2: The woman saying she tried to stop the car and that her foot was on the brake, but the vehicle, she says, kept going. Romans are lashing out against golf cart tourism in Italy's capital city. Hundreds of the golf carts have started carrying people through the historic district. Some call it an invasion. Critics say the carts have run amok, parking illegally, worsening already bad congestion, and they say unlocking another of Dante's circles of over-tourism. I'm Sherry Preston, ABC News.
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29: Sunny and 63 degrees in Fargo Moorhead at 8:03. I'm Austin Erickson. A lightning strike set an apartment garage on fire in Grand Forks Thursday afternoon. Crews went to the 1200 block of 55th Avenue South, finding heavy smoke and flames. They quickly put the fire out before it could extend past firewalls. Six garages were affected, and a storm destroyed the Skyview drive-in screen near Warren, Minnesota, leading to the business closing for the season. Owners write on social media, "We just can't catch a break because the drive-in screen was damaged by storms in May and repaired." Minnesota court officials reveal a third-party data breach compromising court user information. The state's judicial branch says it involved backup data provided to Thomson Reuters for its C-Track court management system. An unauthorized party obtained files in March, but Thomson Reuters didn't detect the breach until June 30th. Minnesota publicly disclosed its involvement this week. The Supreme Court, Court of Appeals, Tax Court, and Office of Administrative Hearings were impacted. Courts officials say case documents were not compromised and court operations remain normal. Minnesota Congresswoman Angie Craig introduces a bill that would extend the $35 a month insulin cap for those on Medicare to all Americans with health insurance. The bill would create a resource center and hotline to help uninsured people with diabetes find assistance programs. Craig says no one should have to choose between buying food and paying for a life-saving medication. Among all the food exhibits and rides, you'll hear plenty of political pitches at the Minnesota State Fair. Republican Senate candidate Michelle Tafoya has been all over the fairgrounds.
0: I hope that I present a reasonable, common sense alternative for people that they can believe in. And like I said, I'm doing this because I believe I can win, and I believe I can make some change here that will help all Minnesotans.
29: The sports broadcaster is running against DFL Lieutenant Governor Peggy Flanagan. It's 8:05. This is KFGO News.
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29: Minnesota State Community and Technical College campuses are seeing record growth enrollment this fall. Enrollment at the Fergus Falls M-State campus is up 29%. Officials say the growth is being driven by programs matching local job needs, more online classes, and the Blue and Gold Scholars Program, which started last year. Total enrollment is up nearly 8% from last year across all 33 Minnesota State System colleges and universities. Thousands of people are expected to hit the road over the Labor Day weekend. Law enforcement is especially concerned about impaired driving. Minnesota Office of Traffic Safety Director Mike Hansen says there's troubling information.
7: As of January 1st to July 13th, we've already had 1,373 impaired driving crashes in the state of Minnesota and almost 14,000 DWI arrests. And at least 40 of those crashes have been fatal as a direct result of an impaired driver.
29: It's important to remember impairment isn't limited to alcohol. It can include cannabis and prescription drugs. Hansen's message is simple. Make a plan before going out and don't get behind the wheel impaired. 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
8: 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So, yep, rest of the day, wherever that fog is, it's not in the metro, but there are some areas of it. Wherever it is, it lifts on out, and then just generally speaking, a mostly sunny day, a little bit of humidity in the air, dew points in the 60s. And temperatures should be right around 84 for the high by later on this afternoon. North to northeast wind at 7 to 22. Partly cloudy, humid tonight. A chance for some showers and thunderstorms. Just a chance down to 66. Northeasterly 7 to 14 will turn southeast. And tomorrow, partly sunny, breezy, humid again, 92. And there is a slight chance for showers and thunderstorms in the morning. Southeasterlies at 13 to 27. Tomorrow night, partly cloudy and humid. A chance for showers and thunderstorms down to 68. And Sunday, Another day like that, partly sunny, breezy, humid, a chance for showers and thunderstorms, 84, and Labor Day following suit, partly to mostly cloudy, breezy, a chance for showers and thunderstorms, low 68, high near 84, and then Tuesday, of course, after the holiday weekend's over, that entire system clears off toward the east, partly sunny and breezy, and about 82. A lot of mentions of showers and thunderstorms, but it's not going to constantly rain everywhere all the time. On the other side of the coin, a lot of us can use some rainfall, so I guess you can take a look at it either way you want. Got sunshine right now and currently 63 at the KFGO Weather Cave.
9: News and views with Joe Heitkamp coming up in just a moment. First, though, we say good morning to third-generation auctioneer Max Steffes at the Steffes Group. Their family's been connecting buyers and sellers and neighbors for successful auctions since 1960. Now, Max, it's quiet for auction closes today, but we've got the online auction opening today and several closing next week. What you got going on?
10: That's right. The online event, of course, will close next Wednesday, opens today, and also next week. There's 9 events all said and done. Maybe you're going to Rolog this morning, and, of course, the Steam Thresher starts this weekend. Big shout-out to those guys. And you want some antique tractors after looking at all that old-time iron. The Chuck and Sherry Mixel Antique Tractor Auction will be Tuesday at 7 p.m. That's a nice auction sale with several dozen antique tractors, green, red. I think there might even be some blue stuff in there. So that's a nice auction sale to take a look at. And then we're going to be in South Dakota next Wednesday. Going to be selling 80 acres east of Mitchell, some really nice land near Bridgewater, South Dakota. We've got trucks. We've got tractors. Pretty much everything in between, Rusty. There's a lot going on. You got to go to steffesgroup.com, take a look at all the details of the upcoming auctions next week.
9: Yeah, you mentioned Rolog, and there's a couple of Steigers on that antique tractor auction, a 71 Bearcat, a couple of 71 Bearcats, I think, Max. And there may not be a buy-it-now option to get over there this weekend, but you can certainly prep for next year's steam threshers.
10: That's right. That's right, man. 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Are you going out there, Rusty?
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10: 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I think I'm going tomorrow morning.
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10: Yeah, sounds good, Rusty. We'll talk to you next week.
9: All right. Sounds good. Take care.

0: This is where the region comes to talk. It's News and Views, the most listened to talk show in the upper Midwest. 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
1: Come on, Tommy, give me
2: it's
1: a little
2: Friday,
1: love here.
2: Friday. See what I did there?
1: That's right. Tommy Fox working with me today. Abby on vacation. And so, Tommy, good to be working with you, buddy.
2: Good to be working with you, too, Joel. Good to be working with you on a Friday. Am I allowed to do it twice or more than called for? Is there rules to that?
1: At 9:05, you get to do it again when that whole beautiful statewide audience joins us. And I don't know if on 10:05, when we're joined by Duluth and Hibbing, you get to do it as well. I think we better hold off on that one yet. I think that's all in training. So appreciate it, buddy. Let's get to the voice of sports on the News and Views Radio Network. Jack Michaels, how you been, buddy?
3: Hello, Joel. It has a better ring than it's a day before Saturday. It's a day before Saturday. It's a day before Saturday. That doesn't ring as well as it's Friday. You know?
1: Do you remember what Fridays were like as a kid going into a long weekend?
3: Yeah.
1: Oh, man. You know, if you're at school, if you're at whatever, and you know you got Monday off, and it's just, you're bouncing as you crawled into that school bus. You know?
3: And here's where my brain went. There's a line in the movie, I forget the movie, it says, you know, well, what are we going to do? The question is, what are we going to do? What aren't we going to do? But I'd imagine the mindset is this. The piece that some folks might have right now is that they can do so much in the next few days or do absolutely nothing for the next. It's that split going, you know what? Both are great. You know, either are great. So.
1: Yeah, I can tell you this. In our life, there isn't any absolute nothing.
3: There's
1: going to be an absolute a lot of.
3: By the way, Joel, probably keeps us going.
1: Keeps us young.
3: I mean, right? I could feed pigeons on a park bench. I'd be content with that. Give me some old bread and sit there and... You know, I'd be fine. You would be fine.
1: My wife has, you know, this business, Subie's Renew, mm-hmm. and she redoes antique furniture. Anyway, so she's got a big sale this weekend going on at my cousin Christy Burke's. And there's my free plug for the day.
3: Let's go.
1: And so last night I got home and I had a safety meeting. And this is important, these safety meetings.
3: Yeah.
1: You know, me and my buddies get together in my buddy's shop and we talk over serious issues and we, of course you have to, you know, you have to make sure there's food and drink available at these. Anyway, when I got home last night, my wife's like, let's load up all that stuff. So guess what? Yeah, no safety meeting for me.
3: Oh, no. Yeah.
1: Broke my heart. Plus, I'm the one who changed the safety meeting to Thursday. So.
3: That's, well, and by the way, not to point fingers, we all are somewhat prone to maybe a bruised knee or a trip. But, boy, I tell you, Mondays you come in, Joel. I mean, if anybody should be needing a safety meeting and running a safety meeting, it would be Joel Heitkamp.
1: He's used to seeing me dinged up a little bit.
3: Yeah, Tommy, Joel comes in on Monday, and it literally is, he's like Patrick Swayze in The Roadhouse when he was showing all of his scars. It's like, oh, Joel, what did you cut, break, or twist this past weekend? Oh, a tree fell on me, but I finished 40 yards of mowing, and then I did this still anyway.
1: You know what's bad? Yesterday when I was working on one of the trailers, I fell into a gopher hole.
3: There you go.
2: Wait, what?
1: I ended up rolling it. So my ankle, never mind. Just wasn't.
3: I rest my case. See, Sue, let the guy go to a safety meeting. I mean, he needs it. We had such a busy night. We had a busy night last night, and this sports brought to you by DJ Coulter Agency.
1: DJ
3: American Family DJ. Insurance. The DJ stands for Don't Go Jumping in Gopher Holes. Anyway. American Family.
1: Not my best moments.
3: No, that's good, though. Red Hawks, Joel, they needed a win. They needed a win last night. They had dropped five straight, and, you know, they're in a good spot for the playoffs, but, boy, you slip slide, and pretty soon you could slip slide away. So how about it? They pitched Parker Harm last night. He was great. And at the plate, it's a 2-0 game. And your boy, Jose Sermo, one swing, and watch out, campus of North Dakota State.
4: That's quite a career. It's a Hall of Fame career. He sends one high and deep. Is it number 32 to right field? It is clearing on right boulevard. Mars Truck in Town, number 32 for the Sermonator. have taken a 3-0 lead.
3: Ah, they won 3-1, Joel.
1: You can't make me, uh-oh. Yeah.
3: I'm like the guy in the movie Up. Squirrel! You know, I see the bat, and I'm like, oh!
2: Did you say guy? It was a dog that
3: says it. Oh, is it a dog that says it? Oh, that'd be odd if it was the guy that said squirrel.
2: It wasn't the old guy that said
3: He's
2: it.
3: Not from Kentucky. Anyway, yeah, so the good catch, Tommy. 3-1, the Red Hawks defeat Winnipeg. Joel, here's what you need to know tonight. We'll have the game for you. I've got the call at Red Hawks in Milwaukee. Tonight, if the Red Hawks win, boom, clinch a playoff berth. Simple as that. They have 4 games remaining. Or if Sioux City loses tonight at Lake Country, bang, Red Hawks are in. So we're down to that point, thank goodness. And hopefully the Hawks just take care of business tonight. They've got Patrick, if Sioux Heitkamp were sponsoring the game, it'd be Patrick Wicker Furniture Lander. Patrick Wicklander. There's another plug for kinda for Sue.
1: There you go. Soupy's Fido.
3: Where's that sale again? Where's the thing today this weekend? Where's that? Moorhead Spud, the MSUM Dragons. Excuse me. Well, I've got Spuds and Dragons all over. Let's go to the college first. The MSUM Dragons last night, conference game against Concordia St. Paul. Drew Huebner. Yeah, I mean, they just removed from Jack Strand, who's now on an NFL roster in Atlanta. Now insert Drew Huebner and the Hubes yesterday, 17-28 for 240 in the air, 3 touchdowns. He rushed for 99. After one of them, I don't know if you could hear Abby Miller screaming. And I don't know, because Abby posted a picture of some food. I thought it looked like Abby brought a French dip sandwich to the stadium. I don't know, Joel. You were texting during the game, right? Or you got your...
1: Yes. But here's the thing. And I want to talk about the game, okay, mm-hmm. just for one second. The game itself. And I have been working with Abby so hard. And she's been trying to understand the game of football.
3: Yeah,
1: it's not her passion.
3: Does a fantastic job, yes.
1: Right. And there was an onside kick last night.
3: Okay.
1: And so we're talking by text, she and I, about, I don't know, 10:30, 11 o'clock. And,
3: yep.
1: And I said, Ab, with all due respect, the onside kick is the 400 level, and you're not ready for that.
3: What was that reaction?
1: She said that her boyfriend laughed, and he agreed 1,000%.
3: Oh, is that
1: yes.
3: Why are you kicking it so short?
1: Why are they lined up that way?
3: CSV. Yeah, that's funny. That's good. Kelly Johnson had 9 catches, 117 yards. Don't look now. The Dragons are 2-0 and 1-0 in the conference. The Minnesota Gophers defeat Eastern Illinois 59-7 yesterday, as expected. And Valley City State defeats Dickinson State 28-25. Fordham in town tomorrow. They'll be taking on the Bison. Bison taking on Fordham. 2:30, the kickoff there. The Fighting Hawks are in action on KFGO tomorrow. Pregame at 2 and the kickoff at 3. They've got the Tommies of St. Thomas. And the Cobbers are on the road at Nebraska Wesleyan. Mayville State tomorrow is at Oklahoma Panhandle State. Jamestown versus Sioux Falls tomorrow. Science taking on Rochester Community and Technical College. So, like you said, we had a busy Thursday night of action, and certainly Friday, Saturday. Barnesville last night, Joel. Well, a little high school football. Derek Hansen hanging out in Barnesville on KFGO. Is Barnesville taking on Russo?
5: A punt in motion. And it's going to be a keeper by Strand. Spins around, and he breaks free, and he's loose at the 40. Down to the 30. Gets all the way deep into Ram territory at the 10. It's a touchdown, Jake Strand. A 60-yard touchdown run for Jake Strand, and the Trojans go up 14-8.
3: A pretty good ball game right there. Derek's mom. Oh, wait. That wasn't good.
2: Did you miss the play?
3: I'm excited about that touchdown right there. It's what they call a callback in the business. 34-24. Barnesville gets the win, but the Barabich kid, obviously, he's a dude for Roseau. Joel, you're familiar with the Baraviches. I called it his sister. Casey's games at North Dakota. That family
1: when
3: is just...
1: When you say the name, it means athletes.
3: Well, I mean, Jordan, here's a kid that's... What was it, Tommy? He put up, 75 points in a basketball game last year? 70 or 80, something, right?
2: I think it was around 75 points, yeah.
3: Yeah, and then he had a 78-yard rushing... I mean, the athlete, you know, sister Katie forewent her senior year of high school and played for the Gophers for Lindsay Wenham in basketball. This, you know, Sister Casey, one of the all-time leading scorers in the history of collegiate women's basketball. UND, and by the way, Sister Kylie, pretty good MSUM Dragon player. I'm not saying, Joel, just saying that the family's accomplished a lot in the world of sports.
1: Yeah, and you think everybody isn't just trying to find out what they eat?
3: Right. It's like, how do we get some of that?
1: So can we just rub off on you? I mean, can we?
3: Barnesville gets the win, though. Nice job, Los Angeles KFGO. Speaking of what runs in the family, Jet Feeney threw for 5 touchdown passes, and the Moorhead Spuds beat Rogers 48-30. Spuds, this is a great, and Tommy knows this, who's done a lot of TV work for the Spuds and play-by-play, Joel. This season, Tommy, they are the hunted because of last year, so they're not chasing anybody, everybody chasing them. But you've got 5 FBS guys on that team.
2: Yeah.
1: Has Feeney said where he's going
3: next
1: year? Oh,
3: yeah. He's going to he can be a Gopher.
2: Yeah, that's what
3: I thought. As are about, what, Tommy, 3 of the teammates.
2: Yeah, you got Tay Rich. Let's see. He's going to Minnesota.
3: Right.
2: Zach Walker, he's going to Minnesota. And David Mack.
3: David Mack, the receiver.
2: He's going to Minnesota. And then they just got a transfer from Fargo South, and Drew Kessel, who is the brother, the younger brother of Reese Kessel.
3: And Drew Kessel's going to NDSU, so you've got 5 spuds that are all going to FBS programs.
2: It's ridiculous. This offense on paper is nasty.
3: They said it's a video game.
2: Yeah.
3: Yeah, the video game. Purim.
1: Yeah. Purim. That's all fine unless you're refereeing and you got to bring a water jug because they score so many points and you're running up and down the field.
3: You're going to pick the spot where you don't have to run as much.
1: Yeah, best game ever, a referee, 6-0.
3: Yeah. It's like in basketball when we had 3-man crews. You're supposed to rotate. I'm like, I'll just hang in the middle here. I'll just go from side to side.
1: Yeah, exactly.
3: You guys run up and down.
1: If you wanted the ball so bad, what'd you throw it to me for?
3: Park Christian defeats Polk County West. Yesterday, Perham over Park Rapids. Manoban Wabin shuts out Walker Hackensack. Akeley, East Grand, 31-6 over Staples. Motley, Kitson County Central over Rotsay, 27-0. There's a lot of good action tonight, Joel, on Friday Night Lights. Davies and Century, I mean, come on. South is at Minot North. There's good to Winemere Lidgewood hosting Lamore Litchfield Marion. You know, Northern Cass at Lisbon, Valley City at Sargent County. Hankinson and Enderlin tonight. Just some good games. DGF and TF, Thief River Falls. But Joel, in Kindred tonight, the number one team in 3A, West Fargo Horace, is taking the number one team in 2A, Kindred tonight.
1: Ooh.
3: I would suggest you might want to get there a little early.
1: Yep.
3: There may not be room.
1: If you're in the mood for good high school football, there you go.
3: That's going to be a slobber knocker, so it's all good. Twins opening up a weekend series, Joel, on the south side of Chicago. The Redhawks in Milwaukee. We'll have that for you here on our sister station, 740. The Fan. Today's a big happy birthday, Joel Heitkamp. News and Views shout out to...
6: And now you know the rest of the story.
3: Paul Harvey would have been 108 today.
1: I was a Paul Harvey groupie.
3: Yeah.
1: I mean, if you'd hear that voice, you just stopped.
3: Captivating.
1: And listened. Yep.
3: Captivating.
1: Yep.
3: It's
1: he
3: like
1: was
3: listen,
1: an old, old radio voice.
3: His voice and his style and his pace and his. And honestly, biggest compliment, my mentor, it's like Rusty, you listen to Rusty Halverson's dad, Lee, call games. It's the same. It's that.
6: And now you know.
3: It just brings you in. That's it was like it brings you in. So
1: for me growing up in the Wahpeton area, it was Gary Rogers. You know, when we heard Gary, it was like, okay, he knows what he's doing.
3: Yeah.
1: But man, Paul Harvey, you know, all the farmers could be wrenching on anything. And when Paul Harvey came over the airways, they just stopped.
3: Yep, that's it.
1: To listen. You know?
3: Speaking of Rusty Halverson, I don't know if it was Rusty or the beautiful Sabrina that caught a Snickers or a Twix or something. I unloaded, Joel. I unloaded.
1: You threw the long
3: ball. Bag. It didn't help.
1: With all due respect, Bones, you are one of the brightest men I'm ever going to get to work with. And so for you to say, I don't know if it was Sabrina or Rusty, to me is a little weak because here's the truth.
3: Yeah.
1: It was Sabrina.
3: Yeah,
1: there's
3: so
1: no way Rusty'd have a black eye if Rusty just confirmed.
3: He just turned over from his egg and ranch perch and confirmed that it was Sabrina. It was a windy night last night. I'm not going to pat myself on the back, but that was a good toss and a decent breeze last night. I'm surprised I got it down to him. And then I had my suite to my left last night, Joel, I thought it was a pack of volleyball kids. You know, I'm familiar. I've got children. You've got I'm familiar with ball. But I knew it was a sports team. Bunch of high school girls and parents and coaches maybe. And before the game, I always like to practice my Snack Michaels toss. So I always hook a couple of Snickers or a thing to the suite to my left. And hopefully there's kids in there, you know, that can dig it. Well, these girls latch onto that. And they're like, got another one? I am literally throwing candy every other inning to this booth, and it turns out it's the Fargo Davies golf team. And those golfers have some great hands. They grabbed it, but they got half my bag last night. So today they're probably either at a dentist or so wired they can't even get to class. I don't know, but it was a good one yesterday.
2: Oh, man.
1: You know, I think that just the fact you do that, I see the little guys come running over, and I see how excited they are, and it's you love it just as much as
3: they do. I love to see the catches. You know, we've had some big. I should have videoed all of these. There's some phenomenal athletes that are fans that come out to the ballpark.
1: There's a little elbowing going on.
3: The kids are you're snatching them out of the air
2: like a rugby scrum.
3: Now the big thing is people bring that wear hats. They flip their hat over and see if I can throw in a hat. It's become like the card that Joel we probably played growing up, flicking cards into a hat. You know,
1: yeah,
3: it's become that game now.
1: All right, thanks, Bones.
3: Thank you.
1: Have a good weekend.
3: You too, buddy.
1: Get that win for the Hawks.
3: Let's go get him, buddy.
1: Jack Michaels, the voice of the University of North Dakota football. Stick around, more coming your way.
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0: 19-year-old Bane Elhard of Halstead was killed in the crash. State Patrol says that Elhard was not wearing a seatbelt. The driver of the car, 23-year-old Jacob Smagala of Plainfield, suffered non-life-threatening injuries in the crash. Troopers say he was wearing a seatbelt. Smagala was taken to Ada Hospital to be treated for his injuries. State Patrol is investigating if alcohol was a factor in the crash. A bill banning non-disclosure agreements between governments and data center and industrial project developers has failed in the North Dakota Senate. That was in a 32-15 vote. Author of the legislation, Democratic Senator Tim Mathern of Fargo, described what he says as being kept from the public.
1: The very existence of a project, the location of a project, the identity of the developer, the scale, the size of the enterprise, the data center.
0: Republican State Senator Jerry Klein believes a three-day special session isn't enough time to pass a bill with a lot of consequences.
2: Some of the key terms mentioned in the bill are so broad and could include a hospital and a hospital IT room, a school district server room, or even a bank's branch network rack.
0: Earlier this week, Governor Kelly Armstrong said that in his opinion, the state's transparency laws are good enough. 65 degrees, you're listening to KFGO News.
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0: 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A Holly man is accused of kidnapping and assaulting his girlfriend before school on Wednesday. 18-year-old Preston Larson is charged with two counts of kidnapping and one count of domestic assault by strangulation. Court records say that Larson drove up to the 17-year-old girl while she was walking and told her to get in his vehicle. When she refused, he grabbed her and pushed her into the vehicle. He then drove to Buffalo State Park, where she attempted to run before he grabbed her again. Larson then drove to another spot and reportedly tried to take off the girl's pants before she hit and kicked him to get him to stop. Larson also reportedly choked the girl. The girl told police she showed Larson affection so he would drive her to school. When she arrived at school, she called police. Larson told police they had been arguing, but he denied trying to take off the girl's pants. Larson could be charged with three felony counts and three misdemeanors. Larson is scheduled to be in court Wednesday. Minnesota U.S. Representative Kelly Morrison says that Congress has the power to intervene if President Trump refuses to back away from his tariff strategy.
5: We are not powerless, and it begs the question yet again, when will the Republican majority stand up to this president and represent the American people? If Trump won't end this trade war, Congress has to.
0: Republican support for the president's broader tariff strategy has centered on protecting U.S. industries and seeking more trade, although some Republicans have opposed the latest escalation with Canada because of concerns about higher prices and retaliation. The Minnesota Department of Natural Resources is asking the public for help collecting red pine cones and has increased its payment for those collections. The DNR will pay $95 a bushel for clean, ripe, and closed cones. This year's crop is expected to be the best the state has had in a decade. The DNR uses those cones for a seed crop to plant red pine, otherwise called Norway pine, which is Minnesota's state tree. Currently, Fargo-Moorhead is 65 degrees and sunny. 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Let's head into the KFGO Weather Center for a look at the forecast with meteorologist Tom Szymanski.
6: 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For the rest of the day, areas of fog and low clouds wherever they happen to be will be lifting on out. Then mostly sunny and humid, high 84. North to northeast wind at 7 to 22. Partly cloudy and humid, a chance for showers and thunderstorms tonight, down to 66. Northeast winds at 7 to 14 will turn southeast. Partly sunny, breezy, humid, a slight

0: Chance for showers and thunderstorms in the morning tomorrow, about 92. Southeast wind at 13 to 27. Tomorrow night, partly cloudy and humid. A chance for showers and thunderstorms, 68. Sunday, partly sunny, breezy and humid. Chance for showers and thunderstorms, high temperature, 84. Labor Day, partly to mostly cloudy and breezy with a chance for showers and thunderstorms, low 68 with a high of 84. And Tuesday, partly sunny and breezy, high 82. I'm KFGO Chief Meteorologist Tom Szymanski.
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2: Good morning. The hard red spring wheat harvest is about 80% complete and remains ahead of the typical pace, with yields generally favorable and protein levels above the five-year average. Currently seeing December spring wheat a nickel lower at 761, March at 777. That's 6 cents lower. December corn down 2¾ at 538. March at 553, down 2¾. New crop November soybeans a nickel and a half lower at 1310. January at 1325, down a nickel and three quarters. Feeder cattle for October, 20 cents lower at 320.90. October live cattle up 30 cents at 214.60. October lean hogs are down 93 cents at $82.53. 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
4: Welcome back to the News and Views of Radio Network as we come to you live heading into this holiday weekend. I don't know what you folks have planned. Labor Day weekend for us is kind of it's fun, but yet it's let's get everything done while people are here, end of the summer kind of a deal. It's football season. It's a change. And so I think a lot of you are the same way, where, you know, summer stuff gets put away. Winter stuff comes out. I was thinking today about some work shoes that I got, some boots, because in the summertime I wear, you know, work tennies or, you know, some slip-ons, that kind of thing. And I was looking all over for my lace-up work boots. I couldn't find them. I just couldn't. Then I remembered, oh, I put them in a tub somewhere. Time to get all that stuff out. No question about that. Today we're going to visit with Courtney Brown with Axios. She is a senior economic reporter. Now, here's what we know today. We know that diesel fuel is $6. On the way home from Bismarck yesterday, I was looking at pictures of all of this, had a little conversation with Vern Thompson, who said, you know, look, how are farmers going to make a buck if they got to pay $6 for diesel? You know, and it's $6.10 at a Love station outside of, you know, outside of Bismarck. And so it's like, come on, $6? You know, it's $6.18 at another Love station. It's just astronomical. Then you add in the fact that the corn isn't looking so good and the beans aren't looking so good. And, you know, I think you can start using terms like crisis. I really do, for farmers out there, and we need to talk about that a little bit today. I spoke to somebody that I thought, you know, are you ever going to run for office? Are you ever going to think about it? And he said, you know, I have been thinking about it. I have been. He's, because he was done with his career. And so it fit together pretty well. Now, I've known this individual, and you might recognize the last name. I'm not sure. I've known this individual, you know, we grew up together. A lot of Republican signs in his yard, a lot of Democratic signs in his yard. A lot of just middle-of-the-road kind of thought process. But, you know, if you're going to run for a job, you got to run for where there's a slot for that job. And the incumbent state senator down here is a guy named Larry Lueck, who, you know, it's like a Where's Waldo. There's a Larry Lueck sighting every now and then, but you don't even really know that he's here. And I think that's why this individual, you know, that's why this individual running all over the county meeting with folks is very noticeable, and that is Bob Heitkamp. Bob, good to have you on News and Views.
5: Morning, Joel. Thanks for having me here.
4: What made you decide to do this? What made you interested in doing this?
5: lot of different things, man. And like we discussed earlier, the stars kind of all aligned, and I was just at that point in my life where I'm tired, and everybody's kind of sick and tired of listening to all the arguing and fighting, and nobody's getting anything done. You know, I mean, if we're shutting down governments and not because we can't make a decision, I think it's time to refocus and actually talk to each other, you know?
4: And well, let's use that as an example, though. You know, the special session went on, and we'll talk about Kratom a little bit later. The governor got, you know, everything he wanted. How would have you voted if you were one of those chairs on this Kratom issue?
5: I definitely would have voted to ban this. This is something, if you don't know whether it's good enough or good for people or not, then let's just remove it for now, you know, and if it's approved later and proven that it's safe for people and for pain control and stuff like that, then let's put some regulations on it that way.
4: But for now, the governor was right.
5: Yep, I believe we should just make it go away.
4: Okay, then let me ask you one more, because this was one of the big issues as well. The issue of, you know, the Heritage Center of the Military Gallery being $35 million short. What would have you done on that?
5: I would have had struggled very, very hard to even consider putting a shovel in the ground, you know, if I didn't have the money in the bank. That would have been I don't think I could have done it, you know, with the responsibilities, especially
4: well,
5: that kind of a project.
4: You did this kind of work.
5: Yeah. Oh, yeah. Yep.
4: Well, describe to people what you did for a living.
5: Well, I was licensed contractor for 35 years, so spent a fair number of years in manufacturing, about 20 years there, and ended up working for Marketplace for Kids for executive director for Marketplace for Kids for 10 years. So
4: tell people what Marketplace for Kids is.
5: Well, Marketplace for Kids is probably the premier or the number one, I think, education program, extracurricular education program in North Dakota. I've actually in the country. So if it isn't the number one, it's got to be one of the top two or three.
4: So you met a lot of kids along the way.
5: About 5,000 or 6,000 a year. So, yep, we've talked to a few kids.
4: Did any of those stick out to you when you?
5: Actually, yeah. There's a number of kids that, you know. And the cool thing about Marketplace for Kids, we had an invention program. You know, it's called the Hall of Great Ideas, and where kids could create a new business idea or a new invention, which is right down my alley as well. And every year, there's two or three kids that have a project that is literally market ready, you know. I mean, they've got a project, you know, that they should probably put a patent on and go out there and start selling it.
4: Well, I know you worked towards a patent. Did you ever?
5: Yep. Yeah. I hold a patent, yep.
4: Yeah. So I didn't know if you had sold off the product itself yet, but, yeah, I remember it had to do with an IV, did it not?
5: Yep. Yep. It was a medical device, an IV retention device, so.
4: Okay. See? That's why you were the smart one in the role. He's a year older than me, ladies and gentlemen, just so you know that. But, Bob, you know, we're talking about this race, and I am hearing, and I think this is something no matter what side of the aisle you're on, I think people are impressed when you go to meetings, and they know that you're willing to do your homework and spend your time. Now, you've been going to, you know, the water board meetings. You've been, I mean, describe to people what you've been doing as you make this race.
5: Well, I make it a point to try to get the, you know, county commissioners meeting, the water board meeting, just meeting with people. I talked to a couple farmers last night that are very concerned, you know, with fuel prices. They're considering, you know, not even doing any cultivating this fall, you know. Well, what's that going to do for next year? You know, are they, that's going to put them 2-3 days behind, you know, planting, you know, and we've got a very close window in the spring, where the frost is out and the ground is warm enough and right before those April showers come where they can get the seeds in the ground, you know. And is that going to put them outside that window and then it's 4 to 6 weeks later before they can get the crop in the ground?
4: Yeah.
5: I don't know. You know, it's a really bad situation.
4: Well, as I look out the window, it's a little bit foggy, but it isn't hard when I look out my window here at Studio South to see, you know, some steam rolling out of that ethanol plant. And that ethanol plant is completely dependent on corn. On corn coming in, and there's a lot of great corn farmers around here, but those corn farmers aren't used to the yields that they're going to find this year, Bob.
5: Yeah.
4: You know, are you hearing some of that out there?
5: Oh, yeah. Yeah. I stopped in a cornfield the other day and took a picture of a cob, which around here is, you know, a 10 to 12 inch corn cob, you know, that's full to the brim and actually out on the end of the corn cob. And this cob was 6 to 8 inches long, maybe. and had 3 to 4 inches of corn on it. The rest didn't even fill.
4: Yeah.
5: So I can't even fathom.
4: If that's here in Richland County, imagine what it is. I spoke to somebody up in Trail County, and they're discing some things over.
5: Yeah.
4: I mean, it's that bad. So, you know, to me, if you get this job, if the people of District 25 say, yeah, Bob, I mean, I like how hard you're working. I like your attitude. If you get this job, what are you going to do with it?
5: Well, and there's so much that needs to be done. We can do so much better. My first goal, of course, and I said this right out of the chute, first thing I'm going to do is do no harm. I'm going to listen to what the people want, that kind of thing. Be near and dear to my heart are our kids. Our kids are our future. If we do not take care of our kids, we're going to have issues, you know, sooner than later. We got to take care of our kids, give them the best education, the best opportunities, that kind of thing. Second in my heart is business. We have to have business. We've got to have employees, you know, the workforce. We've got to keep after that and just keep the best, you know, environment for those kind of conditions as we can. So.
4: What, are you voted for hot lunch?
5: Yeah. Yep.
4: Is that a no-brainer?
5: It is to me. Yeah. We bus them to school. Why don't we feed them? You know, at least one or one and a half meals they're going to have. Most kids don't eat much in the morning for breakfast anyway, so, you know, it's not even a consideration for me. It should be done.
4: I don't get it. I really don't. And I've been saying, and I know I've got the Attorney General, you know, upset at me, but, you know, imagine how far $35 million can go towards a hot lunch program. We'll get into that a little bit later in the show because we came up short $35 million in the lawsuit, you know, with Facebook over whether or not they were targeting our kids. But that's an aside issue. That's something we can talk a little bit about later. Bob, the state Senate, you know, you're going to be, I mean, you're running on the Democratic side of the ticket. Like I said, you ran where you had a chance to run. When you serve in that caucus, are you going to be willing to listen to the majority party?
5: Yes. I will listen to anybody. I listen to you, Joel.
4: Often.
5: <Yeah. laughs>
4: Never mind. I added the word.
5: Yeah. That's kind of like I said, my first goal is to listen. You know, you got to listen to all sides of everything. I'll tell you one thing. My philosophy is, you don't learn things from things you know or from, you know, things you do that are right. You learn from the things you do wrong or from other people or that other people have done wrong. You know, that's the real learning curve. So if you can get a handle on that and learn from somebody else's, you know, faults or mistakes or whatever, it's like that gives you a pretty good leg up, I think. So,
4: well, I think you're right. The one thing you'll find when you get out there after serving there for 14 years, the other side of the aisle is more than willing to talk. You know, the elections are over. I mean, you're going to see one or two. You're going to see the Anna Murdahls of the world who, you know, they're out there just constantly politicking. But, you know, some of the work that I was able to do with, you know, the other side of the aisle, I'm really proud of.
5: Yeah.
4: And if you're willing to do that work, you'll succeed. And so I think that plays into your wheelhouse being, you know, somebody who has a lot of friends on both sides of the aisle going out there. I think it really does.
5: I honestly think if you're not willing to listen and work with the other side, whoever that may be, I don't think it's your place to be there. You've got to be open-minded enough to do this.
4: There a consistent theme when you're attending these county commission meetings and I still call them the drain board, the water resource board, and you're attending all these others. Is there a consistent theme from those board members?
5: Yeah, kind of. They're trying to make things better. They're working for the people in this district.
4: But do they have money?
5: Money is short, tell you that.
4: Well, let's talk about that when we get back. Bob Heitkamp, ladies and gentlemen. What's your website, Bob?
5: VoteBob26.com.
4: VoteBob26.com. Stick around. More coming your way here on News and Views.
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4: You know, there's a lot of legislative candidates out there. One of these is in my home district, District 25. It's Bob Heitkamp. And, Bob, you know, you can't do this without the help. I know you've been visiting with a lot of your shoot pool buddies, you know, that those kind of folks. You know, somebody said you got an event coming up here. What's this all about?
5: September 17th at the Matador VFW, we're going to have a fundraiser. And this is going to be a pretty fun fundraiser because we've got some big items we're going to give away, so or auction off, I should say. And then we're also going to have a few speakers. We've got Trigby, I think, is going to try to make it down, Hammer. And we're pretty sure Vern will make it. Vern's everywhere. He's kind of my mentor.
4: I had to go buy Vern's shoes the other day. He's running out of them.
5: Yeah. Tracy Fox is going to try to make it. And Jamie Zelzer from Fargo wanted to come down. So
4: okay. Well, good.
5: We've got them all on the slate, too. So.
4: Good. Put me down for the toolbox. Bob, I want to go back to me what one of the biggest failings of the past legislative season was. And this was on the majority. And that is that Heritage Center. That's a, you know, you worked in the field of contracting for a long time. Can you imagine starting a project before you have the money to do it?
5: I couldn't. No. No. Yeah, I don't know what I would do at this point. You know, I would be totally, you know, I would be just decimated.
4: here's the big question I got to ask you, because you're going to have to make decisions like this or vote on them. Should whoever made that decision to shovel, to get this project going, should they be working for North Dakota anymore?
5: Well, at the very least, I could guarantee you that when the Senate or the legislature does come to an agreement on this or whatever we're going to do, because I know it won't sit like it is, but I sure as hell wouldn't have them running the final, you know, the rest of the project. I mean, that for sure is one thing. I would have somebody managing it other than who was.
4: Yeah.
5: So.
4: Well, okay. Website, where do you want people to go?
5: VoteBob26.com. Facebook, same thing.
4: Okay. So. Sounds good. You did get a message. Thank you, Bob, for running. The arrogance of Larry Lewick is amazing. So you got one vote there, the way
5: Yay.
4: It looks. Thanks, Bob.
5: Thank you.
4: When we come back, we're going to talk about $6 diesel. Actually, I'm being kind by saying the word six. Stick around. More coming your way right here on News.

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10: ABC News, I'm Sherry Preston. The defense in the Lindsey Clancy trial again calling for one juror to be dismissed.
11: He is not being honest with you at the sidebar. I would go so far as to reluctantly say that the individual has made a false statement under oath to this court. There has to be an issue.
10: Clancy's attorney, Kevin Reddington, despite that, the judge rejected a call to dismiss that juror. Other members of the jury have said twice now that they are deadlocked. Diesel fuel has hit a record price, soaring to an average of $5.85 a gallon for the first time. The war with Iran, the main reason why. Gas prices more than a dollar a gallon higher than they were last Labor Day weekend. A surprise rebound in the jobs market. Employers added 162,000 jobs in August. The Labor Department reports hiring far exceeding the 65,000 jobs forecasters had expected. The report, plus high inflation, leading more speculations interest rates could rise. This is ABC News.
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16: 67 degrees and sunny in Fargo, Moorhead at 9:02. I'm Austin Erickson with KFGO News. Breaking news out of Bismarck. A bill passed by the Senate that would have banned natural and synthetic kratom and have penalties for its use and possession fails in the North Dakota House by one vote. Dem NPL State Representative Austin Foss of Fargo supports a full kratom ban.
17: Replacing one highly addictive drug with another is not good health policy. A clean ban keeps the door open for real, deliberate work later, work that should center on medically approved treatment and FDA-approved options for the North Dakotans struggling with addiction right now.
16: Republican State Representative Kathy Fralick of Devil's Lake voted against the measure. She mentioned bills advanced by the Legislative Management Committee before the special session would have banned synthetic kratom or regulated natural kratom.
18: What we didn't hear was the testimony from people using the natural leaf kratom responsibly. There was no reason for them to show up or provide testimony, as a total ban was not on the table.
16: So once again, breaking news out of Bismarck. A bill passed by the North Dakota Senate that would have banned natural and synthetic kratom and have penalties for its use fails in the North Dakota House by one vote. A person was killed in a rollover in Norman County, Minnesota Thursday. It happened at 3:40 a.m. on Highway 75. The State Patrol says the car lost control and rolled into the ditch. 18-year-old Bain Elhart of Halstead, a passenger, was killed. The State Patrol says he wasn't wearing a seatbelt. The driver, 23-year-old Jacob Smagala of Plainfield, suffered non-life-threatening injuries and was taken to an Ada hospital. Troopers say he was wearing a seatbelt. The State Patrol is investigating if alcohol was a factor in that crash. A lightning strike set an apartment garage on fire in Grand Forks Thursday afternoon. Crews went to the 1200 block of 55th Avenue South, finding heavy smoke and flames. They quickly put the fire out before it could extend past firewalls. Six garages were affected. A storm destroys the Skyview Drive-In, its screen near Warren, Minnesota, leading to the business closing for the season. Owners write on social media, "We just can't catch a break because the drive-in screen was damaged by storms in May, and the screen was later repaired." We're heading into the final stretch of the 100 deadliest days of summer with traffic deaths moving in the wrong direction. Here's Minnesota Office of Traffic Safety Director Mike Hansen.
19: Last year at this time, we were seeing trends going downward in the area of fatal crashes, but unfortunately, we're 18 fatalities ahead of where we were this time last year.
16: And now for a look at the forecast. Today, partly cloudy and humid, chance for showers and thunderstorms. Tomorrow, partly sunny, breezy and humid, slight chance for showers and thunderstorms in the morning. 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
26: That's right, Tommy Fox.
0: Fox. Yeah, sitting in for the Abby Miller. Tommy, good to be working with you again today, buddy.
1: I always enjoy working with you, Joe. We're a power duo. Let's just say that. I'm glad that Abby gave me the keys today on a Friday.
0: Yeah. You know, Abby, I've never seen her as happy as anyone can be knowing that I'm going to be gone for how many days to Ireland and Scotland coming up. It just put a bounce in her step in the hallways, you know?
1: I maybe saw her skipping down the hallway yesterday.
0: I've never heard her sing at work as much as what she has. Right? So, thank you, buddy. Thanks for sitting in. I just heard this from Darren Selvig, who, you know the name, ladies and gentlemen. He's head of our news team here. He's the news director. And he just said that, and Austin said it on air, for those of you on our family of News and Views Radio, the Senate bill to ban natural and synthetic kratom failed in the House by one vote. Do I need to repeat that? The bill failed in the House by one vote. Now, I don't know where we're at. If the House sent something different over to the Senate, we'll dig into that a little bit and maybe get a legislator on. But I will tell you this, to have it lose by one vote in the House jumps out at you. It really does. For me personally, I don't know how they're doing that. I mean, we called in a special session. If you're the governor, if you're the attorney general, I don't think you bring them in unless you know you have the votes. But this needs to be talked about. I mean, you got to have the votes before you spend the money. I mean, you've got to. There's no way that you do this unless you know you have the votes. And so it's not done. I realize it's not done. That being said, you know, it's frustrating to me because it's like, where are you at? Is this something that the majority party wants to ban? Is it something you don't? Somebody just texted and said House just did synthetic, Senate was both. And so there. In other words, what we're talking about is synthetic. Banning synthetic is still alive. What they sent over to the Senate is a ban of synthetic, and so the natural kratom, it's going to stay legal. It's going to stay available. It's going to stay on the shelves just the way it is now. And so they didn't have the votes. I mean, they didn't have the votes. Now, in fairness to the governor, I'm going to say this. You know, he said, in a perfect world, all this gets banned. He said, at the very least, I hope we get the synthetic banned. So, all right. I think that I would make sure I got the votes. It's his party. It really is. The Republican Party is his party. And that means for the United States senators and the congressmen. The head of the Republican Party is Kelly Armstrong, period. He's the governor. And so, you know, we'll try to speak to the governor about this. I'm sure he's running around right now, you know, talking to folks. But, you know, and we had him on yesterday. He doesn't duck, he doesn't dive when it comes to this show. But, again, one vote. I mean, one vote, how do you not be able to get that one vote when you're in a supermajority? We'll try to find out more information on it. The other thing I want to add, because I do believe, and now I think it's actually shown itself in this vote, I learned from talking to legislators yesterday that my instinct was right, which is this legislative session, this special session, while kratom is an issue to be talked about, let's just put it in reverse a little bit, because I'm not sure that the majority of North Dakota residents realize that kratom was in front of the legislature last legislative session. In fact, my House member, Elisa Mitzkog, Dr. Mitzkog from Wahpeton, voted to ban it then. And she was in a very small minority that knew what to do then. And it failed. It failed because of the supermajority. I'm sorry. You can say, well, there you are, you're being partisan. It was the Republicans that killed that bill. And so what ends up happening? We end up in special session. the governor, the attorney general, everybody's saying we got to do this. We got to do it now. It's costing lives. It's costing, you know, Eric Murphy yesterday, a Republican representative from Grand Forks, saying that the numbers are being misrepresented. I flat out put it to him. I said, is the governor lying? I mean, is the governor lying? You know, and misrepresenting these numbers. He said those numbers aren't correct. That we, in fact, you know, have actually got the forensic evidence through open records that show that I think his number was two people have died from kratom. So yes, in a perfect world, those two people would be alive. I get it. I understand it. A special session? Question mark? I mean, a special session? I mean, let's assume that Murphy's numbers are correct, and I've never had him lie to me before. You know, to me, I mean, this guy's a scientist. That's what he does. He works for the University of North Dakota. I mean, he knows his facts. And so, you know, to require a special session and then not have the votes to ban it, I don't know. I don't know. This session was about a hole in the ground next to the Heritage Center called the Military Gallery. That's what this session was. This session was about that, period. And so they're in trouble about that hole in the ground. They are. They're $35 million short. That's $35 million, not $350,000. That's $35 million short. Shannon Schwagert, he's getting beat up right and left, and his company, Pace, you know, the question there with Pace, and Shannon has been on with us. And if I were in one of those legislative seats, I would be looking at Shannon Schwagert, and I would say, were you the one, and understand that he isn't hired by the state of North Dakota. That isn't who he's working for. You know, he's working for a private entity that's associated with the National Guard. I mean, that's who he's working for. They chose to get him to raise the money. But that being said, if in fact, Shannon Schwagert was the one who said, let's start digging ground, then I would do everything I could to make sure that that Pace never worked for the state of North Dakota again. Now, let me take that another step. If I found out that they weren't the ones who said, you know, let's start digging. If I found out that they did, in fact, tell the Historical Society that we don't have the money for this, then I think people need to get off their back. Then I think people need to just take a step back and say, well, wait a second here. You know, are these guys being used as a scapegoat? But I will tell you this. The one person that was in charge of this, that we pay a big salary to be the head of this, is Bob Peterson. Or Bill Peterson, I'm sorry. Bill Peterson. He's head of the North Dakota Historic Center. Bill Peterson works for the state of North Dakota. You pay him a lot of money. The one thing I do know is Bill Peterson decided to dig. Bill Peterson decided to go forward. And aside from everything else, I don't care who walked in and told Bill this, that, or the other thing. It's Bill Peterson's job to look out for the state of North Dakota. They are building something, ladies and gentlemen, that basically doubles the size of the Heritage Center. And if you've ever been there, the Heritage Center is big. If you listened to Ed Schaefer on my show this week say, this thing is way too big. It's got an amphitheater. The place already has an amphitheater. It's got a cafe. The place already has a cafe. You know, these guys came back from meetings in D.C. and everywhere else and said, hey, here's what we want. We want this. We want that. You know what? At Christmas time in the Heitkamp household, you didn't get everything you wanted. You could write a really long list. But you know what? Mom and Dad would look at that list and they'd say, Santa Claus ain't bringing you all this stuff. I mean, he's not. Because, you know, I don't know if the kids are listening or not. But when it comes to North Dakota and the North Dakota Military Gallery, we shouldn't be Santa Claus. We shouldn't. Any condition that we're going to cover their back should require a couple of things. Number one, Bill Peterson, go. Goodbye. I hope you enjoyed your time here. You're no longer an employee of the state of North Dakota. Period. Period. You can't hold this job without the trust of the people, and the people don't have any trust for you because you mismanaged this complete project. And I'll tell you, folks, ask yourself, if the state of North Dakota pays the difference here, if the state of North Dakota pays $35 million, who's going to donate to that? If I came to you and said, hey, would you throw in $1,000 on this project? You're going to look at me and say, the project's paid for. I'm not donating $1,000 for a project that's paid for. You know, so when the state does this, know that basically, you're done raising money. Unless somebody is incredibly, incredibly generous, but you're never going to get to that $35 million number. And so if you're the state, you get to put conditions on that, right? Number one, smaller. Bring me back a new plan. This ends. You're not going to get the Christmas tree, right? Number two, Bill Peterson is an employee of ours. He works for us. We say he's got to go. Now, whether that's done when you're walking down the Great Hall and you walk in the governor's office and you talk to the governor and say, you want us to put money in a hat here? Then you give us your word. This guy goes. So if you think I'm calling for Bill Peterson's resignation as head of the North Dakota Historic Center, yes, I am. He needs to go. Let's go find out the weather and get to Too Tall Tom Szymanski and get our weekend forecast.
2: Good morning. Temperatures started off in the 50s, 60s, and 70s, and we should be in for a nice warm spell for the upcoming weekend, as temperatures are going to reach into the 80s and 90s most of the time, and overnight lows generally in the 60s. Dew points will be in the 60s, some places near 70 degrees, so moderately muggy through the period as well. The weather pattern also features southwesterly winds developing in the upper atmosphere, and within this southwesterly wind flow, there will be numerous embedded disturbances, and each one of those will produce the chance for showers and thunderstorms from place to place and time to time, but not all the time. Let me emphasize strongly that this upcoming weekend will not be one that will feature a washout at all. In fact, I don't expect any rainfall during the daytime today. First things first, there's fog advisory, and this is in effect for a good portion of North Dakota, except for the far east, central, and southeastern portions of North Dakota. Dense fog in some areas, not all, but dense fog will be lifting on out where it happens to be, and that'll give way to partly to mostly sunny conditions today. Also, there's a heat advisory today for the Twin Cities area down in Minneapolis, St. Paul. High humidity and high temperatures promoting heat indices in the 90s to near 100. As I said earlier, 80s and 90s today. The chance for showers and thunderstorms does return to some parts of the region, mostly in the Dakotas and far western Minnesota tonight, and that chance, albeit pretty slight in many areas tomorrow morning, could redevelop in some spots in the afternoon. Highs in the 80s and 90s. Chance for better coverage of showers and thunderstorms as we head into Sunday and Labor Day, but even having said that, it's not going to rain everywhere. Temperatures generally in the 80s during the upcoming holiday weekend. We're talking Sunday and Labor Day, and drying out by Tuesday. Thomastown, Davenport, North Dakota, high near 84. I'm meteorologist Tom Szymanski from the News and Views Regional Weather Cave.
0: Thank you, Tom. Darren Selvig from our news team just put word out the House passed Senate Bill 2407, 71-22. The vote was about restructuring the $39.2 million state financial package and line of credit to keep construction moving forward on the North Dakota Military Museum. Lawmakers overwhelmingly supported saving the stalled project. But floor debate featured sharp criticism over initial management failures and calls for stricter oversight on future public-private partnerships. That doesn't do what I just told you it needs to do. Stick around. More coming your way here on News and Views.

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6: Welcome back to the News and Views of Radio Network. Want to get through some of these text messages. It says, looks like Kelly Armstrong. It looks like Kelly Armstrong has his new ballroom, just like President Trump, and we get to pay for it, too. Another one, the State Historical Center does not need a wedding venue ballroom. Why are they getting into this business? Way off base of a military museum. They also don't need a full-blown restaurant in there. Another one,
11: It's almost unanimous. Capitol Grounds Crater, not Kratom, is the reason for this wasteful and expensive special session. Another one. Some minority guy steals a meal out of a restaurant and doesn't pay for it. He's going to jail. Bill Peterson spent $35 million of us taxpayer money, and all you want to do is fire them. Shouldn't there be more? I don't know how there can be more. I don't. Somebody said, surprised it doesn't have a ballroom, too. It does. I mean, basically, that's what they're doing. They're paying, you're putting something in for a great big party. I mean, that's what they're doing. By the way, it worked for the ballroom. Ho, ho, ho. Says, are they actually on session for the library fiasco? Follow the money, Joel. Another one. A lot of people recognizing that this is for throwing parties in. Starting to make a lot of name mistakes. Trump, Biden, LOL. Yeah, I hear you. And trust me, it's been a busy week. Joel, when the Kratom vote, a vote against the governor issue, question mark. Another one, now going down to farmers and where that's heading. How would have you voted? Would have you made it conditional? Would have you? That Bill Peterson had to go. I mean, would have you made it conditional that the head of the historic center would have had to go? I mean, you couldn't have done it straight out in the legislation. I get it. I understand it. But would you have gone down and spoke to the governor, if you're the majority leaders in the House and the Senate, and say, look, I'll get you the votes. I'll get you the votes for $30 million because it's that big of a mess. And in fairness to Governor Armstrong, this isn't his mess. This is the previous administration. This is Doug Burgum and Tammy Miller's mess. That's what started here. I'm not going to pin this on Governor Armstrong, but I am going to say the governor has the ability to downsize it. And just because you get $35 million doesn't mean you have to spend $35 million. We'll come back with the Attorney General, Drew Wrigley, right after this.

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4: 69 degrees, mostly sunny, Fargo-Moorhead from the KFGO News Center. I'm Nate Cohn. The North Dakota House has approved a $20 million line of credit to rescue construction on the North Dakota Military Museum. Senate Bill 2407 passed 71-22, unlocking state funds after private donations fell short. Lawmakers overwhelmingly voted to keep the project from sitting idle. Representative Jim Schauer warned that future public-private partnerships need more accountability.
5: A public-private project cannot assume that private fundraising will materialize because the project is worthwhile. Good intentions are not a financial plan. In the future, before the state commits public resources, we need to clearly identify who has the controlling authority, and does that authority start and

0: But the moment he came into Minnesota, or, you know, we became aware of him being here, he would be arrested on our case as well.
1: Castro was released last week from a Texas jail after a federal judge refused to order the state to extradite him to Minnesota to face state charges related to the shooting. The Department of Homeland Security has called Minnesota's case against him unlawful and a political stunt.
2: It's reporter Mark Fry. And Minnesota Congresswoman Angie Craig has introduced legislation that would extend the $35 a month insulin cap for those on Medicare to all Americans with health insurance. The bill would create a resource center and hotline for uninsured people with diabetes and help them find assistance programs. Craig says no one should have to choose between buying food and paying for life-saving medication. KFGO Weather Center forecast, mostly sunny and humid day today. KFGO meteorologist Tom Szymanski is expecting a high temperature of 84 degrees, north-northeast winds at about 7 to 22. Chance of showers and thunderstorms as we move into the overnight hours, partly cloudy, humid again, 66 degrees for the low. Tomorrow, partly sunny, breezy and humid, another chance for slight showers and thunderstorms in the morning, high temperature of 92 degrees. Right now it's 69 and sunny. 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
7: Welcome back to News and Views. Joel Heitkamp, your host on this Friday. Ladies and gentlemen, heading into Labor Day weekend. I want to get out there some of these text messages. Somebody said there's reporting going on, Joel, that a possible data center in the Durbin Township south of Mapleton is happening. Also, the rumors going around northwest of Mapleton, a farmer sold 6 quarters of land for $35 million for a data center. I hope this is not true, to have two more data centers. The one in Harwood is bad enough. Let me just say this. If there's any county that doesn't deserve any sympathy when it comes to data centers, it's Cass. And I'm not saying that because Cass is this great, big, rich county. I'm saying that because no one should be more prepared for what it takes to make sure the people are protected from the bad side of data centers more than Cass County. They have the money, the ability, the knowledge, because they have one. So that county commission from Cass County is responsible. If they sign non-disclosure agreements, I would want to know that. But the Cass County Commission had this thrust upon the people of Cass County once. And so if, in fact, it's happening again or again, then the Cass County Commission either did one of two things. Either they ignored the problem and didn't deal with it with the permitting, or two, just completely weren't ready. I mean, how do you not get ready if you're Cass County? If these announcements are correct, they had to have known. And we'll get to that a little bit later. The Attorney General of the great state of North Dakota joins us now, Drew Wrigley. Drew, good to have you back on.
8: Joel, thanks for having me on. Things are moving pretty quickly here this morning in the Capitol, and appreciate the opportunity to join you and your listeners.
7: So give me an update, because here's what I'm hearing, that the Senate version that went over to the House was a complete ban on kratom. That lost by one vote. The House version that went over to the Senate is a ban on synthetic kratom. Am I right about this, Mr.

0: Attorney General?
1: Yeah, you have it at its essence. There's some belief. Yes, I mean, the most important thing that I'm still kind of staring down at the sheet, looking at the votes on, was a clean vote on Kratom, up or down. Do you want to ban it or not? And what that vote, in essence, did was it banned synthetic, but the natural leaf, or whatever they want to call it, Kratom, is still going to be permitted because that ban went away. So now it's going to get interesting, right? Now it's over in the Senate, and they have the ability to do floor amendments, as you very well know. There's some talk about perhaps amending the House version of the bill, because there could be some lapses in coverage. I don't want to confuse the issue more, but it's going to be moving pretty quickly here. That was an opportunity with that vote. The House had the opportunity to just cleanly ban a substance that the professionals and addiction people and law enforcement and everybody was unified in supporting. And instead, 47 nays, 47 members of the House voted against banning this substance outright. And there are several people on there that, we were told yesterday were on the side of banning the substance. And, overnight, here we are.
0: So they flipped on you, is what you're saying.
1: Yeah, several of these votes are different than represented yesterday. And that happens. That happens. It's the legislative body. And, it's funny, Joel. I can't imagine telling somebody I'm going to vote one way or the other and then not calling them back to say, hey, you know what? I switched my mind. Here's why. That's tough for me. I have a hard time with that. I know that we learn new information every day. All of us does. In our jobs, and you go on, and sometimes you got to change your mind. You do it in a lot of things, in regular life and this life. It's remarkable to me when people do that, though, and then don't go back to someone they made an assurance to. But I guess that sounds like a Drew Wrigley problem. I got to get past that.
0: I'm with you on that, Mr. Attorney General. Whenever I was going to switch my vote, I would tell the person I'm going to switch my vote. That being said, Can you tell me who switched their votes?
1: No, I don't feel comfortable doing that right now, but let's see where this goes. I think the situation up the hallway right now is a little more fluid than maybe it sounds, because, people say, oh, everybody's going to want to get out of here and they're going to want to do this quickly and everything else. This is important. This is an important matter. It's quite, not every vote is a matter of life and death. This one is. We know that from the medical testimony. We know that from the law enforcement testimony. We know that from the lay people who came in and gave us stories from their lives. And so this is an important one, and we'll see where we land today. But
0: I've got to ask you this.
1: Your listeners to get engaged. Yes, sir.
0: I've got to ask you this.
1: I
0: understand you're not giving out their names because you're still working it. I would be working it if I was you, too. But so people can narrow this down and talk to their representatives, were they from your side of the aisle?
1: There were the ones that switched were from your side of the aisle, the ones that I'm thinking of.
0: Were from my side of the aisle.
1: Yeah, there were a couple that switched. And I'm going to be clear about it. They weren't conversations that I had. There were some representations made by other members there. But Joel, this is not me pointing fingers at the Democrat caucus. No, I'm not. there's plenty to go around on this, some switches. But like I say, it's still fluid down there. And the reality is we need to leave this building when we leave with an all-out ban of Kratom or something extremely close to that.
0: Are you comfortable leaving the building with just a ban on synthetic Kratom?
1: If that's where we get to, a ban on synthetic Kratom with age restriction and other restrictions on the whole leaf Kratom for now, if that's where they end up, that would be better than where it feels like it is at the moment. So okay. I think that, that's, I remain very hopeful. There's a lot of really good people working really hard on this. You know, people, our governor is working really hard on this. We have several legislators, Senator Axman, Representative Heinert, and a host of others who have worked really hard to, you know, ensure that we're going to protect the North Dakota public. And, you know, I remain hopeful that we're going to leave here whenever it is, whether it's today, tomorrow, next week, whenever it is, that we leave with a meaningful ban on synthetic for sure, and the whole leaf, very meaningful restraints on that, because the case is clear. And I maintain it's an unregulable, you know, that's the end of the day. It's unregulable because you don't know what's in a bag of whole leaf kratom. You don't know. You know what the label says, but it's not regulated. So when we go in and test it, one bag is different from the next bag, from the next bag. But be that as it may, we're going to keep working at this and remain hopeful that a meaningful ban on as much of this garbage as can be achieved is in fact achieved.
0: I need to give you a chance to respond to this. Yesterday, Representative Murphy from Grand Forks, Republican, said that he's pulled up through open records documentation that shows that the deaths involving kratom were only two, and that this is not as serious of an issue as what's being represented. Would you like to speak to that, Mr. Attorney General?
1: Nonsense. That's nonsense. And I don't know where Representative Murphy, where he gets his, I'll put in quote, information. But that defies, that he's basically calling all the medical personnel liars by saying that. And I know better than that. There are, I think my lab folks tell us there were four deaths where there were no other substances in the people's system. No other substance but kratom. And there are 20 some where it's the contributing factor because it was kratom and other illicit substances. So, yeah, one word response to that, nonsense.
0: Let me ask this. What's the rules of the House? Can they reconsider right away? Can they reconsider today? I mean, I know the rules of the Senate. I know that if a vote like this happened and you worked it, that vote can be taken over again today. I understand it. What's the rules of the House?
1: I don't know the timing of it. I think, but they can reconsider as well. You have to have one person on the prevailing side, as I understand it, would need to change, but I'm not certain what the timing is on the House side. But I defer to you on the Senate side. I think you and I have the same recollection that it can be done the same day. So I don't know what's going to take place down there. I've got feelers out to a couple of House members about what's next. They've got a big dilemma up the hallway right now, and the testimony on this drug has been very compelling and really is unquestioned. Even by the people who voted no today, Joel, none of them made any real attempt at arguing this is not a dangerous substance. None of them did. There was a bunch of them arguing process, like things didn't get done the way they would want it to get done, and a host of other things. But, and it doesn't, I'm not, this isn't me saying that people of, you know, sound mind and heart can't see issues differently, but this is a compelling case that's been made on the health detriments of this substance. And one thing I'm incredibly thankful for is when I was first alerted to this, one of the first things I was saying was we have a very serious vacuum of public health information on this out there with the general public. People don't know the dangers of this, and whatever else happens, we are going to make damn sure that the North Dakota public becomes aware of this. And pardon me, to that end, there's been some real progress made in the last week. But now it's lawmaking time, and all I'd say is stay tuned. This is going to be an eventful yet morning and afternoon, and maybe beyond that. I don't think I'm the only one who says we're going to hunker down for as long as they'll stay down there and put together the very, very best legislation possible to to have the greatest, broadest, most impactful ban we can on this substance that is unregulable and is a danger for all the reasons that the medical professionals came in, and there was no serious testimony to the contrary. Even the people who voted nay today agreed with that. So I don't mean to be going on and on here, but you know, you've done this work a lot over the years, and then you've watched it for even more years, and you know how these things can be pretty delicate. And this is an important day in the Capitol. I would really urge your listeners to reach out to their lawmakers and urge them to continue on the important course of banning kratom, taking it away from store shelves in North Dakota, taking it off the shelf, taking it out of our gas stations, and you know, getting rid of at least one substance that is proven to be a clear and present danger to all ages in North Dakota, but particular our young people.
0: I just got this in from our news team. It said, while debating the House passed bill banning the sale and possession of natural kratom to those under the age of 21, the Senate added an amendment that would ban synthetic kratom. So the debate goes on.
1: Yes.
0: It's one vote. I mean, it's one vote. I mean, you are the attorney general. The governor is the governor. It's one vote. You guys have great power. I mean, my guess is you can flop one vote or maybe two.
1: Like I said, stay tuned. It's a moving target here, and I've got, I was just over, in the governor's office here a little bit ago. In fact, when I got your call, I walked back over and, you know, Kelly and I have spent a lot of time, together on this, in the last month. And, I suspect we'll be chatting here again in a few moments. So I really, I'm saying this not because he's my friend and governor, but I'm saying it because he deserves it. I give him tremendous credit for becoming appropriately alarmed at all of this, calling this legislative session, and you know, helping craft this this important legislation that's going forward. So I with that, I'm gonna probably head back over there, and we'll see what can be done to continue this work of this important legislation that we have the ability here to do something very, very important for public health. But that vote this morning was a little bit of a setback. Let's just keep working to make sure that was temporary.
0: You bet. Thank you. If something comes up, I hope you get word to us. Our news team is all over this as well, so I appreciate it.
1: We'll do it. Thanks, Joel.
0: You bet. Mr. Attorney General Drew Wrigley, we're going to take a break. When we come back, get your thoughts right after this.
2: I ain't really sure, but it seems I remember the good times with just a little bit more info.
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0: 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Also, you can text us at 35270 on our Adventure RV Text Club. And that's all happening in our Gunderson's Jewelers studio. Let's get to some of these text messages. One says, I don't trust Drew Wrigley on any subject. He has demonstrated he is incompetent. Another one, would they have called the special session if Kratom was the only item? I truly believe they wouldn't. You know, obviously they're going to, you know, Drew and Kelly are going to disagree with me on that. You know, I don't mean to speak for them, but I will. You know, I don't believe they would have. Also, let you know the cruiser is sponsored by some great folks. That's right, the North Dakota Farmers Union, the North Dakota Association of Rural Electric Cooperatives, Nielsen, Brand, Law, Pfeiffer's, Auction Realty and Land Management, and Broadband Association of North Dakota. You know, we'll break in with any of the news that happens here on this. We will. But know this, when we come back, we're going to get to visit with Courtney Brown. She is a senior economic reporter with Axios. And so we'll visit with Courtney about what it means to have $6.20 diesel fuel, which is what we're looking at here in North Dakota. Because I don't know about you, but growing up, I never saw as many semis in the countryside on the highway than what I do now. Never, ever. We ship not only by rail, but we ship on the interstate system. And so $6 plus a gallon of diesel is not something that, well, it's going to show up in your pocketbook. That's where it's going to show up. More coming your way here on News and Views.

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9: ABC News, I'm Sherry Preston. The job market rebounded in August as employers added a surprising 162,000 jobs in the month, hiring far exceeding the 65,000 forecasters had expected. Restaurants and bars among those picking up workers amid the Trump administration's crackdown on immigrants. Diesel has hit a new record price, soaring to an average of $5.85 a gallon for the first time ever. The judge in the Lindsey Clancy trial has refused to remove a juror who the defense claims isn't following the judge's instructions. Judge William Sullivan in Plymouth, Massachusetts.
10: There's no note from the juror that indicates that the juror cannot or will not be able to continue deliberating, as some of the other cases talk about.
9: Clancy's attorney says the juror is refusing to apply instructions on proof of a reasonable doubt. Two men are pulled from the mud in Nepal today, injured but alive. They'd been in a hydropower facility there since the flooding. This is ABC News.
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17: Sunny and 71 degrees in Fargo, Moorhead. I'm Austin Erickson with KFGO News at 10:02. A Holly man is accused of kidnapping and assaulting his girlfriend before school Wednesday. 18-year-old Preston Larson is charged with kidnapping and domestic assault. Court documents say he put the 17-year-old in his vehicle and drove to Buffalo River State Park, where she tried to run. Police say Larson tried to take off the girl's pants before she hit and kicked him. Larson then reportedly choked the girl. She told police she started to show him affection so he would drive her to school. Larson told officers the two argued but denies trying to take off the girl's pants. A bill passed by the North Dakota Senate that would ban natural and synthetic kratom and have penalties for its use and possession fails in the North Dakota House by one vote. Republican State Representative Kathy Freilich of Devil's Lake voted against the measure. She mentioned bills advanced by the Legislative Management Committee before the special session would have banned synthetic kratom or regulated natural kratom.
18: What we didn't hear was the testimony from people using the natural leaf kratom responsibly. There was no reason for them to show up or provide testimony, as a total ban was not on the table.
17: Dem NPL State Representative Austin Foss of Fargo supports a full kratom ban, talking about some using it who are addicted to opioids.
19: Replacing one highly addictive drug with another is not good health policy. A clean ban keeps the door open for real, deliberate work later, work that should center on medically approved treatment and FDA-approved options for the North Dakotans struggling with addiction right now.
17: The Senate is debating a House-passed bill banning the sale and possession of natural kratom to those under age 21. The High Chamber added an amendment banning synthetic kratom. A full vote on that bill has not been done yet by the Senate. The North Dakota House approves a Senate-passed bill giving $21 million line of credit to rescue construction on the North Dakota Military Museum on the Capitol grounds. The legislation unlocks state funds after private donations fell short. Here's Republican State Representative Austin Schauer of West Fargo, who warns future projects like these need far more accountability.
20: A public-private project cannot assume that private fundraising will materialize because the project is worthwhile. Good intentions are not a financial plan. In the future, before the state commits public resources, we need to clearly identify who has the controlling authority, and does that authority start and end with elected officials.
17: Now to Tootal Tom Szymanski's forecast. Tonight, partly cloudy and humid, chance for showers and thunderstorms and a low of 66. We have a high of 84 today. Tomorrow, partly sunny, breezy and humid, slight chance for showers and thunderstorms in the morning and a high of 92. 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
24: 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Now, the number one talk show in the Upper Midwest, here's Joel Heitkamp.
0: Good to be with you. I am Joel Heitkamp. I'm the host of News and Views. Good to be joined by our new family of members at great towns like Duluth and Hibbing and others that are going to be along with us from now on in this 10 o'clock hour. We get a chance to visit with you all throughout the upper fruited plains of this countryside. Now, that being said, the economy is on everybody's mind, is it not? I mean, it really is. When you look at raising prices, when you look at, here was the tell for me. I drove down the interstate yesterday, and you've got all those gas stations there. I still call them gas stations, truck stops, whatever you want to call them. But diesel was above $6 on each one. Diesel was as high as $6.10 on one of those sites that I drove by. And this was in a state that makes and pumps oil. So trust me, it's got people's attention. Courtney Brown is a senior economic reporter with Axios. If you're unfamiliar with Axios, you shouldn't be. Check it out. Courtney, good to have you on News and Views.
1: It's good to be with you. Thank you so much.
0: Courtney, give me your take. You know, the jobs report came out today. There was a surprise there in the fact there was some job growth. Where are we at today with the economy?
1: I think if you think about the economy in two parts, it's really interesting to see kind of a bifurcated economic backdrop. So on the one hand, you have the labor market. And as you say, as of the August data that we received this morning, things look okay. It seems like if you have a job or you're able to get a job, things are pretty good. And we learned this morning that maybe the slowdown that was reflected in the jobs data was not as bad as we thought. In July, it was initially reported that the economy shed jobs. We learned this morning that that was revised to show a gain in jobs. And then obviously, we added 162,000 jobs in August, almost triple what economists were expecting. So that's one side of the economy. The other side is inflation. And as you say, it feels like things are not getting better on that front. If you look at the official data that the government puts out, inflation has come down. But that's not what people really care about. What they care about is price level, not the rate at which prices are changing. And price levels are still really high, and that's causing a lot of discomfort among Americans right now.
0: I think, and I realize that you get it, Courtney, but I, as you know, I think anybody out there trucking today that's listening to us doesn't believe that prices are stable or in any way going down. I mean, everything gets shipped, whether it be by rail or by truck, and, you know, a lot of it by semi, and $6 diesel plus is going to have an effect on this economy.
1: Yeah, they are right. They are right. The data does not show prices coming down across the board by any means. What the data shows is that prices are still rising, but they're doing so at maybe a slower rate. And again, that's not what people care about. People care that prices are still rising, period. Who cares if they're rising at a slower pace? It's the fact that they're still rising. So inflation, that's what the economists care about. What Americans care about, me when I go to the grocery store, is the price level. And you're right, the Iran war has caused a lot of disruption, as many of your listeners know. And with respect to diesel, it's hard to see, given just how important trucking is to the U.S. economy, how the high prices for diesel do not kind of filter through to other parts of the economy. Do truckers pass along the higher cost of diesel to some of the consumer goods that we buy every day?
0: I just want to get this out there so people know. The Senate just passed in the North Dakota side a natural kratom ban to those 21 and under, with an amendment banning a synthetic kratom at a 46-0 vote. Sorry, Courtney, had to get that out there. That's the news that's happening
1: okay.
0: Here. When you look at the average person out there, is there really two economies? I mean, you look at the stock market and the records that it set, and then you look at the individual that just wants to retire at 65, 66 years old. I mean, are there two economies?
1: This economy is more bifurcated than I've seen, at least in the past 10 years. As you say, we have the high-flying stock market really boosted by, optimism about AI. And if you're participating or you have a stake in those gains, great. You feel great about the economy right now. But if you don't, it doesn't really matter what's happening in the stock market. What you're worried about is the price of your groceries, your bills keep getting higher. Maybe wage growth is not keeping up with how quickly prices are rising, which we see in the national data that workers are losing in real terms once you consider inflation, right? So I think there are at least two economies. On the one hand, you have the AI optimistic economy. On the other hand, you have workers who are just trying to survive day to day. And by the way, are concerned perhaps about what AI might do to their employment prospects.
0: So when you talk to folks like I do, and they're looking at some of these expenses, there just seems to be an attitude out there when it comes to this war, that the war is costing them money. And so let me just put it to you just point blank. Is the war in Iran costing people day-to-day dollars, money that they could be spending on themselves?
1: I mean, the Iran war has caused a global energy shock. You know, even the fact that the U.S. is a net energy exporter, right? That doesn't make us immune from what's happening with global energy markets. So when you look at pump prices, when you look at the price of diesel, I mean, those are all impacted by global events. And so, yes, I think we've even heard President Trump say something to the effect of, and I'm paraphrasing here, we got to get the so-called bad guys in Iran. And I know you're paying a little bit more at the pump right now, but can you kind of, hold on? We're just trying to do this thing in Iran. And once it's over, I was in Asheville, North Carolina with Treasury Secretary Bessent this week. And, he had a similar message. There is some economic pain right now, but once the war is over, once we get to the other side, perhaps there is some relief. I mean, the question is, when do we get to the other side? I think a lot of people thought this war was going to be, a lot of people in the Trump administration thought this war was going to be short-lived, and it's gone on for over 6 months now. So that pain is hitting the consumer, I think, for a little bit of a longer period than many people expected. And the question is, how long can American consumers really hold on?
0: How big of a price does, any administration pay when for X amount of time? I mean, if tomorrow inflation went down, tomorrow the price of gasoline went down, diesel went down, all of these things, farm economies, the commodities go up. Still, that time before the war in Iran and now, everybody's lost money. I mean, you're not going to get that money back. How does that affect the overall economy by the end of the year?
1: I think this is the question that economists are mulling right now. I think one of the more remarkable things on my beat covering the economy over the past few years since the pandemic is I don't know if economists really appreciated or understood just how strong of an impact inflation would have on Americans. If you look at the inflation numbers, inflation peaked at 9% in 2022, right? That was a while ago. I don't think that's much comfort to Americans that say like, oh, by the way, inflation has peaked. We're well beyond the peak. I don't think people care about that. Again, they care about price levels. And so I think the question with respect to the end of the year really is, do gas prices come down? And even if they do, by how much? And does that offer some relief to the consumer, given what you said, that they've been paying for higher gas for much of this year so far? How does that affect their spending elsewhere in the economy? Because this economy, I mean, people talk a lot about AI and AI investment, but this economy is still fueled by consumer spending. And if consumers feel tapped out, and they pull back on spending because maybe they're spending more on gas or what have you, I mean, we're going to see that in the economic numbers. I mean, it's interesting to see we haven't seen that yet, but that doesn't mean we're in the clear for 2026.
0: Courtney Brown is our guest. She is a senior economic reporter with Axios here on the News and Views Radio Network. I'm Joel Heitkamp, your host. For those of you who are just getting used to this voice, as we add more to our family of radio stations, Courtney, should we trust what happens in this economy? And on this, I'm going to give you an example. When you see people basically doing insider trading and being so blunt about it and just saying basically to the public by doing it that they don't care if they're caught. I mean, should we trust the economy for the average person that wants to invest in the market?
1: This is a complicated question. I think you're referring to prediction markets and some of the cases that we've seen with people, affiliated with the Trump administration getting caught for, using prediction markets to bet on information that they were privy to before the rest of the public. And it's been fascinating and disturbing to watch just how these markets have been manipulated, and we're watching in real time the regulations try to catch up and make sure it is more fair. I mean, these are relatively new markets, and I think regulators are still trying to figure out what the rules of the road are, and you can argue maybe they should have figured that out before unleashing, prediction markets where you can bet on almost anything out into the world. I think what I try to remember is that there is the economy that looks at economic data, I should say, that looks at the national economy at the aggregate level, as an average, essentially. And then there's microeconomies all across the country. And that is made up of people's real experiences. So what people are seeing and doing every day in their day-to-day lives, I mean, that is how they should and are measuring the U.S. economy. And if they think it's unfair, if they think it's rigged, I mean, that shows up in sentiment indicators that we track on a monthly basis. The University of Michigan has a great report they put out every other week measuring consumer sentiment. And those numbers have come up a little bit, but they're still historically low, especially when you consider that the aggregate data looks okay. People are saying in these surveys, we are mad about inflation. We're mad about the fact that the stock market is so high and people are benefiting while I'm struggling. That is the reality. And I think that is part of what's showing up in President Trump's low approval numbers.
0: Courtney, I could do this all day. Thank you. Thank you for joining us. I really appreciate you taking the time.
1: Thank you so much for having me.
0: You bet. Courtney Brown, ladies and gentlemen, with Axios. Let's get to Sarah Heinrich, as she is our Farm and Ranch Director here on the News and Views Radio Network. Let's head to the ranch, get a chance to visit with her. Sarah, we've been talking about $6 diesel. There isn't a farmer, a rancher, anyone out there that doesn't see $6 diesel and roll their eyes.
2: Oh, absolutely, and it's hitting at an absolutely terrible time, right? When we talk about when this is coming to fruition, it's coming in right at harvest time, which is arguably the busiest season of the year. You can match that up with spring planting, which is just about as busy. But think about the number of trucks that it takes to get those corn bushels out of the field.
0: Yeah, add that into the fact that much of what we use, people don't realize oil is what it takes to make it. I mean, in agriculture, that's just flat out true.
2: Absolutely. And when you look at the sugar beet trucks that are running up and down the road and how many, gallons that they're using up at an extremely expensive time. So to have prices right now where they are at during this harvest season, I mean, you can't just leave the crop out there, right? And so that crop needs to come in. And so you obviously have to pay that diesel price. But the other thing is when you look at really what we're getting paid for, when we look at our inputs versus what we're actually getting paid for, it's pretty hard to make those numbers work right now.
0: Yeah, what's going on in the markets?
2: We've got December corn down 0.75 cents at 5.40, March at 5.55, down 0.5 cent. New crop November soybeans 0.5 cent lower at 13.15. January's at 13.31, 0.5 cent lower. Spring wheat for December down 6 pennies at 7.59. March is at 7.77, that's 7 cents lower. Feeder cattle for October down 43 cents at 320.68. October live cattle down 38 cents at 213.93. October lean hogs are 35 cents lower at $83 and a dime. 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
0: Welcome back to the News and Views Radio Network. We've talked about the economy right here on this network. I'm Joel Heitkamp, your host. Tommy Fox is sitting in for Abby Miller today, but we talk about where we're at, and in the end, it's a Ronald Reagan thing to me. Ronald Reagan, if you want to talk about one of the great approaches to politics. Ronald Reagan, when he looked at people, he said, are you better off today than what you were before? I mean, so I'll ask you that same question. Are you better off today than what you were before? And I think for the majority of you, the large majority of you, the answer is no. I mean, you're spending more money for what it takes to live than what you spent before. Inflation is taking care of that. And I want to ask you something. Do you really believe that bag of chips, that there's less chips in now than what there was before? Do you really believe that that bag of chips is ever going to go down in price? Now, I realize oil is traded globally, and it goes up and it goes down. I understand that. And I understand that that's a daily product that we need to basically get by. I understand that, too. And we're going to use it. But, and this is the big but here, ladies and gentlemen, but I don't see these other things going down. Are electricity prices going to go down? I don't believe so. Is asphalt going to go down? I don't believe so. I mean, look at the things that are happening around you. You know, you can sit there and say, well, eggs went down, Joel. At the end of buying groceries, at the very end of it, are you better off now than what you were before? It's a question I'm going to ask of you, and I want to get your take on. Text me your answer at 35270. That's 35270. If you text me, I will get it on air. You can call us at 1-800-880-5346. Thank you to Northwest Tire for that phone line and Adventure RV for that text club. We'll be back with more on News and Views right after this.

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4: 73 degrees and sunny Fargo-Moorhead from the KFGO News Center. I'm Nate Cohn. It's 10:30. The North Dakota Senate has unanimously passed a bill banning the sale and possession of natural kratom to those under the age of 21, creating licensing and labeling requirements and also adding criminal penalties. The state added an amendment banning synthetic kratom. The legislation now goes back to the House. A bill banning natural and synthetic kratom failed in the North Dakota House by one vote. The North Dakota House has approved a $20 million line of credit to rescue construction on the North Dakota Military Museum. Senate Bill 2407 passed 71-22, unlocking state funds after private donations fell short. The Senate had approved the bill on Thursday. House lawmakers overwhelmingly voted to keep the project from sitting idle, but Representative Austin Schauer of West Fargo warned that future public-private partnerships need more accountability.
5: A public-private project cannot assume that private fundraising will materialize because the project is worthwhile. Good intentions are not a financial plan. In the future, before the state commits public resources, we need to clearly identify who has the controlling authority and does that authority start and end with elected officials.
4: The bill also transfers project oversight to the Capitol Grounds Planning Commission before any interior work can begin. One person was killed in a rollover crash in Norman County.

0: Well, meteorologist Tom Szymanski is expecting north-northeast winds at about 7 to 22 degrees or miles per hour today. Partly cloudy and humid, chance for showers and thunderstorms in the overnight hours, 66 degrees for the low. Tomorrow, partly sunny, breezy, humid, chance for showers and thunderstorms in the morning, high temperature of 92. Tomorrow night, partly cloudy and humid, a chance for showers and thunderstorms, 68 degrees for the low temperature on Saturday night. 73 right now and sunny. Fargo Moorhead, Nate Cohn, News Radio, KFGO.
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8: This is a special report from ABC News. It's not over quite yet, but it appears to be in Plymouth, Massachusetts.
9: I'm going to declare mistrial at this point.
8: That was the judge after Lindsey Clancy's attorney read the note that the jury had sent to the courtroom just a few moments ago.
10: Jury foreperson wrote, very unusually, it is with a heavy heart that we are unable to come to a decision.
8: The jury in the trial saying once again it was unable to reach a unanimous decision. That happening just now in the Plymouth, Massachusetts courtroom. The court opened today with the judge saying he would not dismiss a juror that defense attorney Kevin Reddington argued was not following the judge's instructions, stating a defendant must be proven guilty beyond a reasonable doubt. Clancy killed her three children in 2023, but says she did it while suffering from postpartum psychosis. Once again, the judge declaring a mistrial, but saying he'll hold off for at least an hour for a final decision. This is ABC News. According to a new report from the Labor Department and the Department of the Inspector General, former Labor Secretary Lori Chavez de Remer oversaw a toxic, intimidating, and humiliating work environment and engaged in numerous violations of department policy. A report based on interviews with 53 former and current Labor Department staffers. Miracle in the mud as two men are pulled out of a tunnel 9 days after flooding in Nepal that killed 1,200 people.
11: Both men are reportedly in a stable condition, but with injuries to their arms and legs, they were airlifted to the hospital. hospital in Kathmandu. And the rescue is not yet over. Hundreds of workers were thought to be in these tunnels when disaster struck. At least 110 others are thought to be trapped where these two men were found.
8: ABC's James Longman. There's a big celebration in Knoxville, Tennessee today to honor the great Dolly Parton. The downtown event is being called What Dolly Did For Me, a parade for our queen. People are encouraged to carry signs and to dress in bold, bright colors in honor of her. I'm Sherry Preston, ABC News.
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16: 74 degrees and sunny in Fargo, Moorhead at 11:03. I'm Austin Erickson with the news. First responders say they rescued a juvenile from the Red River in Fargo shortly after the call came in around 7 this morning. While on scene, crews were told of a second child in the water. After a drone and boat search, the juvenile was found safely on land. First responders say no other information will be released because those involved are children. Crews were on scene for more than 2.5 hours. A lightning strike set an apartment garage on fire in Grand Forks Thursday afternoon. Crews went to the 1200 block of 55th Avenue South, finding heavy smoke and flames. They quickly put the fire out before it could extend past firewalls. 6 garages have been affected. A storm destroys the Skyview Drive-In screen near Warren, Minnesota, leading to the business closing for the season. Owners write on social media, "We just can't catch a break because the drive-in screen was damaged by storms in May and was then fixed." Minnesota court officials reveal a third-party data breach compromising court user information. The state's judicial branch says it involved backup data provided to Thomson Reuters for its C-Track court management system. An unauthorized party obtained files in March, but Thomson Reuters didn't detect the breach until June 30th. Minnesota publicly disclosed its involvement this week. The Supreme Court, Court of Appeals, Tax Court, and Office of Administrative Hearings were impacted. Officials say case documents weren't compromised and court operations remain normal. The North Dakota Senate unanimously passes a bill banning the sale and possession of natural kratom to those under age 21 and creates licensing and labeling requirements and criminal penalties. The Senate added an amendment banning synthetic kratom. The legislation now goes back to the House. A bill banning natural and synthetic kratom failed in the North Dakota House by one vote. The North Dakota House approves a $21 million line of credit to rescue construction on the North Dakota Military Museum on the Capitol grounds. It unlocks state funds after private donations fell short. The Senate approved the bill Thursday. House lawmakers overwhelmingly voted to keep the project from sitting idle. Republican State Representative Austin Schauer of West Fargo warns future public-private partnerships need far more accountability.
17: A public-private project cannot assume that private fundraising will materialize because the project is worthwhile. Good intentions are not a financial plan. In the future, before the state commits public resources, we need to clearly identify who has the controlling authority and does that authority start and end with elected officials.
16: The bill also transfers project oversight to the Capitol Grounds Planning Commission before any interior work can be done. Now let's get your forecast from our chief meteorologist, Utah Tom Szymanski.
18: 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For the rest of the day, it looks mostly sunny, humid, 84, north to northeast wind at 7 to 22, partly cloudy and humid tonight, a chance for showers and thunderstorms, 66, northeast wind 7 to 14 will turn southeasterly. Tomorrow, partly sunny, breezy and humid, a slight chance for showers and thunderstorms in the morning, about 92, southeast wind at 13 to 27. Tomorrow night, partly cloudy and humid, a chance for showers and thunderstorms, low 68. Sunday, partly sunny, breezy and humid, a chance for showers and thunderstorms, high temperature right around 84. Then for Labor Day, partly to mostly cloudy, breezy, a chance for showers and thunderstorms, still kind of humid as well. Look for a low of 68 with a high of 84. And on Tuesday, partly sunny and breezy, high right around 82. I'm KFGO Chief Meteorologist Tom Szymanski.
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25: It's Friday.
26: It is Friday here on It Takes Two with Amy and JJ, and we're going to be joining you with some great guests from the Western Minnesota Steam Threshers reunion going on in Rolog all weekend long and Monday.
27: Yes.
26: And Monday.
27: And the parking was so easy.
26: Yeah, so come on out to the Western Minnesota Steam Threshers reunion. It's the official, unofficial, but pretty official end of summer. That's what this weekend means.
27: I mean, there's something about the fact that, you know, even this farm equipment and what it was meant for to signal harvest. And I just think
26: Labor
27: that, like,
26: Day
27: it's
26: is the end of summer.
27: It's just a fun time. I don't think it's the end of summer. It's the end of summer vacation. And there's a difference because I think there's still good summer nights to be had, but it feels like the end of summer vacation. By the way, it's a big weekend out there. If you're going to be traveling, if you're going to be on the road, please exercise a lot of caution. I know that I'm saying something that you're probably thinking of over and over, but it is a good reminder to slow down, to pay attention. A lot of people are doing things that they haven't done since spring, like taking the boat out of the water. So people will be pulling trailers this weekend. There's just a lot of change that goes on.
26: Okay.
27: And if you monitor the highways, you want to stay safe.
26: Also, this is going to sound really silly, but if you are a cart abandoner and you've left a bunch of things in carts all over the internet, it's probably on sale this weekend.
27: Yeah, good call. Good call.
26: Like, just the littlest, strangest things that I have looked up. Like, we were just talking about Pura, which is a scent thing for your home that you plug in.
27: It's funny you say that we were talking about it. You were talking and I was listening because I have nothing to add to that conversation.
26: Why?
27: Because you were like, these are the scents. And I'm like, oh, yeah, because you like this one. You're like, I try them all.
26: I have been.
27: I smell them all.
26: I've been experimenting with my scents. Anyway, I went on the website to find the scent that I really love to see because I found it on sale. Well, now I know why it was on sale because it was. They were discontinuing it.
27: Yeah.
26: So anyways, I can't find it anymore, which is sad, on their website. But then I noted, like, oh, everything's on sale for Labor Day weekend. And then I was looking up, I was like, oh, like, everybody's having a sale.
27: It is like, it's a big purchase weekend.
26: It is a big purchase weekend.
27: I think that people are also gearing up for holiday stuff. They're buying their things for the fall.
26: No.
27: I'm not talking Christmas. I'm talking about Halloween. I'm not going to put the cart before the horse, and as my mother-in-law would say, don't forget Thanksgiving. It's right there in the middle. And she's right, because sometimes we punch right over Thanksgiving.
26: We can punch over it.
27: No, Thanksgiving's a great holiday.
26: Yeah, it is. I killed Thanksgiving. But, like, Target, Walmart, Best Buy, like, I'm looking through all of these, you know.
27: Amazing deals.
26: I mean, Old Navy, like, all of the, like, fashion deals, like, if clothing deals, home and appliance deals over the weekend. I mean, there's some pretty good ones, actually. Like, you were just looking up furniture. They're like 70.
27: I found some really good furniture deals.
26: There's like 70% off some furniture. So, I mean, the rugs, Ruggable has a good deal going on.
27: Are you looking for rugs?
26: I'm always looking for rugs.
27: Are you really?
26: Yeah. Always.
27: Okay. So, if anyone sees a good rug, Amy Eiler's looking.
26: So this is so funny that you bring this up because I brought it up because Ruggable, but I don't have any of those Ruggable rugs. But when I was growing up, I used to make fun of my mom all the time because I felt like she was like buying rugs and returning rugs. Like she would buy a rug, put it down and be like, nope, that doesn't work. And then she'd have to return it. And then she'd buy a new one. It felt like she was forever looking for a rug for every spot that rugs need to go in our house. I'm like,
27: Pier 1 Imports is like, here she comes again.
26: Yeah, exactly. She's going to buy a rug. She's going to go put it down, look at it for a few hours and be like, nope, that doesn't fit. And then come back, return it, buy a new rug. And it was constant. I feel like I'm turning into my mother. Like, I'm just buying rugs and putting them down, but now I'm just keeping them because I'm like,
27: It just works easier for you.
26: But I feel like I'm turning into my mom. I'm always buying rugs. I'm looking for rugs. I'm putting rugs down. I'm deciding on rugs. I'm moving rugs. Why? What is happening?
27: Yeah.
26: What has happened to me?
27: I'm also curious because most people, I feel like when it comes to a rug, find one brand or style and then they are loyal to that rug.
26: Yeah, nope. Not me.
27: Huh.
26: I'm all over the board with my rug purchases. Also,
27: What's the backing on your rugs? What do you like?
26: I like the grippiness. Yeah. I like the rubber ones.
27: Okay.
26: That, like, actually, because my rugs are for function right now. Because I've got an old dog who cannot walk on her laminate floor.
27: Mm.
26: Like, it's so it looks obnoxious what's going on in my house right now. But, like, there's just rugs covered everywhere because she needs it.
27: Do you think there's someone listening to this right now and be like, are they talking about toupees? Are they talking about toupees?
26: Are they talking about rugs
27: everywhere?
26: Why are we talking about this?
27: Why does her old dog need all of these wigs?
26: Nope. She needs rugs to be able to walk on the laminate floor, so there's just rugs everywhere. Do you remember when my dog had surgery?
27: Yes.
26: And we covered every piece of laminate with, like, carpet. It was ridiculous. But now we're basically back to that. We might as well just put the carpet back in because now we have rugs literally everywhere so she doesn't slip.
27: So are you saying that Labor Day weekend is a good time if we want to rug up?
26: I guess. Okay. I guess. Or whatever else you're planning on doing this weekend.
27: It's all rugs now.
26: Closing the lake cabin, taking the boats out.
27: I mean, we know what I'm doing. I rented a hot tub boat, and I'm going to be sailing the Mississippi. I'm going to be captaining a vessel on the Mississippi that's a hot tub they turned into a boat.
26: Okay, you have the best weekend out of all of us.
27: It's going to be
26: fun.
27: It's going to
26: be
27: so much fun.
26: You win hands down.
27: I'm going to be in the Twin Cities, baby.
26: How long do you get to rent this for?
27: It's for 4 hours.
26: Do they tell you where you can go?
27: It's got a GPS unit on it that, like, if I go beyond the barrier, like, if I go too far downriver, it'll go beep, beep, beep, beep,
26: really?
27: Beep, and then I turn it around and go in the opposite direction, yeah.
26: Wow. Have you talked to anybody who has rented one of these?
27: No.
26: No.
27: No.
26: You just saw it on the internet.
27: I do know this. I do know that I am the smaller vessel, so I believe that the maritime law is I have to make way for the larger vessels.
26: Oh, yeah.
27: But I'm also hoping to meet a lot of people who, like, come by and, like, on their big boat
26: on
27: and they're
26: other-
27: like...
26: boats?
27: On other boats and be like, is that a hot tub? And be like, you bet it is. And then I also need some kind of like a, either I need to bring a bell with me or I need to bring an air horn so that I've got some kind of signal.
26: What?
27: Yeah, like a ding, ding, ding, ding.
26: I think if that was necessary, they would put it on there for you. Also,
27: well,
26: can you pack snacks in the hot tub boat?
27: You can pack snacks in the hot tub boat.
26: Wow.
27: Also,
26: can you bring your own drinks?
27: Yeah.
26: That's bold.
27: I've got a little inner tube I'm going to tie to the back of the hot tub boat, and that'll be where we, all those years of going down the Otter Tail River have taught me that this is the way that this is going to go.
26: Is this like your own like version of some strange below deck situation?
27: Listen, all I'm hoping is that I don't end up on a 3 hour tour, a 3 hour tour.
26: Okay, so you get it for 4 hours?
27: 4 hours.
26: And what are you going to do?
27: Just go up and down the Mississippi.
26: Just hang out.
27: I'm gonna cruise.
26: There's
27: for,
26: no plan.
27: Cruise for chicks. I don't know. What do you do? Most of the Mississippi, I imagine where we launch, doesn't have a lot of stuff on it. Like I imagine
26: I know.
27: It's like
26: I'm so confused.
27: Like if we crash and have to go to shore, I'm gonna be in some weird areas.
26: Like, are you just gonna be just hanging out?
27: Yeah.
26: You got to bring some tunes.
27: Yeah.
26: Maybe bring a little speaker.
27: Listen, I have. Would you like to know? I have a Spotify playlist already called Sailing from when I was sailing on what used to be Lake Calhoun back in the day. Would you like to know some of the songs on this?
26: Yes, please do. Indulge us.
27: I mean, I curated a pretty dang good list here. Hold on.
26: I bet.
27: Hold on. I got to go below. Where is it? I don't pull up Sailing that often. Okay. Starts with Brandy by Looking Glass. Great one, right?
26: Nice.
27: My Life, My Lady.
26: Yeah.
27: Sea. Kokomo by the Beach Boys, Sitting on the
26: nice.
27: Dock of the Bay by Otis Redding, Put the Lime in the Coconut, Caroline by Blinky and the Roadmasters.
26: Wow, you have the perfect list.
27: Yeah, now this is where it goes a little unhinged, and I guarantee people haven't been putting these together. Waterfalls by TLC, then Margaritaville, Red Red Wine, Rich Girl by Hall & Oates.
26: Nice.
27: Hi, Mele Lilo from Lilo and Stitch. Jump in Line by Harry Belafonte. Jessica by the Allman Brothers Band.
26: I actually sort of low-key love this playlist.
27: Okay, and then it ends with this, which is a marching band's cover of the song Sexual Healing by Marvin Gaye.
26: Okay, so, well, we went off the rails at the very end.
27: But it's really good. It's got a lot of drum
26: like,
27: in it.
26: I was there until that moment. But
27: it's a really good version of the song. I'm telling you, like, it's really good.
26: Okay.
27: And, like, no one sings. It's just an instrumental.
26: Okay.
27: So when you hear it, you're like listening.
26: You're like, is
27: I
26: this?
27: I think that's sexual
26: Do I know
27: healing.
26: This song? It's one of those,
27: yeah,
26: right?
27: Exactly.
26: It's
27: and like. Then someone's like, heck yeah, I know that song. And then they're like, yeah, I hear it now. I can hear it.
26: Let this be inspiration for your weekend playlist.
27: Right. I just want some nautical songs.
26: Waterfalls by DLC.
27: I know.
26: It's wild. This is It Takes Two. Amy Eiler, JJ Gordon. More from the Steam Threshers out here in Rolog, Minnesota, coming your way. Also, we've got to see it, stream it, skip it. Ooh, and a Foodie Friday.
27: Yeah, we're going to be talking about
26: pies. And like the Tower City pies. The
27: yeah.
26: good ones.
27: You're welcome, America.

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3: Derek Hansen back at the KFGO studios as It Takes Two is out at Rolog for the Steam Thrusters reunion. Looking at Wall Street right now, it's a down day. A couple of good days before that. The Dow, though, down right now at this moment, 221 points. NASDAQ down 81. The S&P 500 is down 22. Sarah Heinrich with us right now to look at the egg numbers. You've been to Rolog a few times, right? My old stomping grounds there? Yes.
4: Absolutely. Yeah.
3: Can you see my house in Barnesville from the hills there? You probably can.
4: Probably could, actually. Bust out a pair of binoculars.
3: Yeah, we would go up there quite a bit because what's the statute of limitations? There's like sand pits and hills, unlike Barnesville, if you know what I'm getting at. Mm-hmm. So we used to have summits in high school, usually. You know what I mean? You have to have a few get-togethers.
4: Absolutely. Like, and Rolog is always a good time. Yes. And the number of people that come out for the Steam Threshers is unbelievable. Rusty's there right now.
3: Yeah,
4: so he's there on the egg department's behalf.
3: Yes, and he's been out there, and I grew up there working at a church stand a lot. I think my parents are out there working at the church stand. So mm-hmm. It's quite. That's the thing, man. If you like food,
4: serving up some good eats.
3: No question. How are things looking today in the egg world?
4: Corn, wheat, and beans all in the red. We've got December corn down 2 3/4 at 5.38. March at 5.53 down 2 3/4. New crop November down 4.5 cents at 13.11. January soybeans at 13.26 down 4 3/4. December spring wheat down 15 cents at 7.50. March at 7.68. That's 15 cents lower. Feeder cattle for October at 3.20 even, down $1.10. October live cattle 85 cents lower at 2.13.45. October lean hogs are down $1.08 at $82.38. Minnesota farmers are facing several pressures as harvest approaches. Senator Rob Kupak of Moorhead says high production costs and tariffs are now being compounded by dry conditions.
5: Weather's really dry. And I think right now you're pretty good in the Red River Valley. That's, the number one concern as I sit here next to a soybean field that is looking really, really yellow. The moisture part is a big concern for them.
4: Kupak says that weaker yields could add another challenge to what a difficult farm economy is already. With your Ag News and Markets, I'm Farm and Ranch Director Sarah Heinrich for the Mighty 790 and 104.7 KFGO from the Enterprise Sales Ag Studio, Enterprise Sales of LA City, your grain handling and storage experts.
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15: 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Zebby Matthews has the ball against Eric Fetty in the first-place Pale Hose. 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
17: KFGO News, it's 77 degrees, mostly sunny, Fargo-Moorhead. At 11:29, I'm Nate Cohen. A bill passed by the North Dakota Senate that would ban natural and synthetic kratom and have penalties for its use and possession failed in the North Dakota House by one vote this morning. Republican State Representative Kathy Freilich of Devil's Lake voted against the measure. She mentioned bills advanced by the Legislative Management Committee before the special session would have banned synthetic kratom or regulated natural kratom.
18: What we didn't hear was the testimony from people using the natural leaf kratom responsibly. There was no reason for them to show up or provide testimony, as a total ban was not on the table.
17: Democratic State Representative Austin Foss of Fargo supports a full kratom ban, talking about some using it to get off of opiates.
19: Replacing one highly addictive drug with another is not good health policy. A clean ban keeps the door open for real, deliberate work later, work that should center on medically approved treatment and FDA-approved options for the North Dakotans struggling with addiction right now.
17: Senate is debating a House-passed bill banning the sale and possession of natural kratom to those under the age of 21. First responders rescued a juvenile from the Red River this morning. Fargo Fire and Police responded to that call just after 7 at the Red River near Main Avenue, downtown Fargo. Responders say they quickly removed the juvenile from the water. While on scene, crews were told of a second kid in the water. Drones and boats were deployed to search. The juvenile was later found safe on land. Crews were on scene for over 2.5 hours. Responders say there will be no other information released. It's 11:30. 77 degrees. 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
17: Mostly sunny. This is KFGO News. One person was killed in the rollover crash in Norman County yesterday. The Minnesota State Patrol says the crash happened at 3:40 in the morning on Highway 75 at mile marker 276. The crash report says two men were traveling north in a car when they lost control and rolled into the ditch. 19-year-old Bane Elhard of Halstead was killed in the crash. State Patrol says that Elhard was not wearing a seatbelt. The driver of the car, 23-year-old Jacob Smagala of Plainfield, Minnesota, suffered non-life-threatening injuries in the crash. Troopers say he was wearing a seatbelt. Smagala was taken to Ada Hospital to be treated for his injuries. The State Patrol says that they're investigating if alcohol was a factor in the crash. An ICE agent has reportedly turned himself into federal authorities in Texas after a charge was filed yesterday against him in connection to a shooting during Operation Metro Surge.
21: Christian Castro is accused of lying to investigators about events leading up to the shooting of a Venezuelan man during Operation Metro Surge in Minneapolis earlier this year. Head of the county attorney Mary Moriarty says it's likely Castro will face a detention hearing where he could be

0: 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For the rest of the day, it looks mostly sunny, humid, 84, north to northeast wind at 7 to 22, partly cloudy and humid tonight, a chance for showers and thunderstorms, 66, northeast wind 7 to 14 will turn southeasterly. Tomorrow, partly sunny, breezy and humid, a slight chance for showers and thunderstorms in the morning, about 92, southeast wind at 13 to 27. Tomorrow night, partly cloudy and humid, a chance for showers and thunderstorms, low 68. Sunday, partly sunny, breezy and humid, a chance for showers and thunderstorms, high temperature right around 84. Then for Labor Day, partly to mostly cloudy, breezy, a chance for showers and thunderstorms, still kind of humid as well. Look for a low of 68 with a high of 84. And on Tuesday, partly sunny and breezy, high right around 82. I'm KFGO Chief Meteorologist Tom Szymanski.
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0: That means it's time for Real Estate Update here on KFGO. 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So naturally, homeowners want to make improvements that add value. But sometimes those well-intentioned upgrades can actually have the opposite effect. Let's talk about it. The expert realtors at Berkshire Hathaway Home Services Premier Properties have seen plenty of examples of homeowners going maybe a little too far or making choices that could actually decrease a home's value. So what are some of the biggest home improvement mistakes people make? Joining with us for some answers are two of our experts, Pat Carley, and making his debut on Real Estate Update, Zach Sikora. 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
1: Thank you for having me on.
0: It's good to have you. And Pat Carley, welcome back.
2: Thanks, dear.
0: Okay, so you guys have seen some pretty unique attempts at so-called home improvements, and I'm using that in air quotes right now because they're not always improvements. Pat Carley, what are some of the ones that made you maybe scratch your head a little bit when you saw it?
2: Oh, man. Okay, some years ago, Amy, there was this very intense Minnesota Vikings fan who painted his home, I'm assuming it's a guy, purple and yellow, to each his own.
0: Like the outside of the house?
2: The outside of the house, and it was shiny. It was shiny, purple and yellow, you know, and he struggled to sell his home. And unfortunately, it sold very much under value. Then there was this family who moved up from, I think they were from one of the southern states. You know, they built a beautiful and expensive two-story home. And they're used to the vibrant colors you see down on homes in southern states.

0: Unfortunately, they chose to have the home finished in a Victorian style and color. So it was painted Pepto-Bismol pink. The family was transferred for work a couple of years later, and one agent from our company listed it. It sat on the market for a long time until finally they had to pay to have it recited a much more tame tan color.
1: Oh, no.
0: You know, and as you can imagine, the bill to recite that home was thousands. We have lots of stories like that. You know what? And it's understandable. You want to decorate your home to your taste, you know, but you want to make sure you don't go too far out of the mainstream, you know, and while making your home what you want in mind, you also kind of need to think about your neighbors. You know, if you go too crazy, they're going to hate you, you know, and it will wreck your property value for your house and theirs too.
1: Yeah.
0: So, you know, think twice.
1: Yeah, very good points. The outside especially. But Zach, let's, Zach Sikora, also here from Berkshire Hathaway Home Services, Premier Properties. Zach, what are some other things that you've seen that in the end cost people money?
2: Well, Amy, Pat and I see this so much, is right when someone moves into a house, they want to put up a fence, whether it's for dogs, for pets, or just for privacy. But one time I saw a homeowner who ignored completely having a survey done and having professional permits pulled to put in the fence, and they built the fence 3 feet on their neighbor's property. So instead of trying to save a little bit of money with putting in a fence up in the first place, they ended up having to pay almost double what they planned to originally pay, because they had to tear the fence down and build up a new fence that was actually on their property line. So sometimes people cut in corners. It just doesn't get it done. And ultimately, it's going to cost them more money in the end than it would be in the first place if they just did it correctly.
1: Yeah. Oh, my gosh.
2: Another one very similar is like deferred maintenance. If people don't take care of their homes with some of the tiniest things, I actually have a personal experience with this. I recently purchased my own property, and before I moved in, the lower downstairs neighbors had problems with their water in the basement. And the problem was there wasn't any grading around the house. So dirt was directly going right down to the basement, and they had no gutters. So that obviously could be the first thing I fixed when I moved in, and we've had no problems since. So tiny things like that, that people don't really think make a huge difference when they're purchasing a property or living in a property, can end up costing tens of thousands of dollars down the line if they don't fix them properly.
1: Yeah.
2: So those are two of the major things that I've seen, but it ultimately comes.
1: And, you know, one of the things is that if you are looking to make improvements or home improvements, one of the best things you can do is just call your realtor, call Zach, call Pat. I mean, you guys are never offended by a phone call that says like, hey, I might want to sell in a year. Can you tell me if this is a good idea? Right?
0: We do that a lot. We do that a
2: Absolutely.
0: Lot. And we want people to do that.
1: Yeah.
0: Because it'll make it so much easier in the long run, and you get more.
1: Yeah. I mean, even if you're not planning to sell in a year, if you know eventually you're going to have to sell your house in the next 5 years, it's probably a good plan to call your realtor, call Zach, call Pat, have them come over and discuss what the best upgrades are going to be for you, yourself, but also for your resale value, because we want to make good choices. You're right. It is one of the biggest investments people ever make, and so we want to take care of it. Buy, sell, build with your forever agent. Pat Carley, are we still looking in the Lakes area this time of year? And I know that it's Labor Day weekend. Are people still taking a peek at lake homes?
0: Oh, yeah, I think that market, is very active, Amy.
1: Yeah.
0: Very active.
1: Yes.
0: Yeah.
1: So this would be a great weekend, because we've still got really, even though it's the end of lake season, again, I'm using that in air quotes because it's the end, but it's not. We still have a lot of nice weather left. We've still got a month or two of really nice, nice weather. So even though our schedules have changed and we're back to school and doing all of that, I mean, it's been beautiful. We've been in the 80s all week long, and so there's still time to take a look at those properties, too. 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
1: Hey, thank you guys so much. 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
1: I'm KFGO Chief Meteorologist Tom Szymanski. As we enter into the holiday weekend, there will be numerous mentions of showers and thunderstorms here and there, but not everywhere from time to time, but not all the time. But do not misconstrue that for constant rain all the time. It's not going to be that way, but there will be chances. And quite frankly, many of us need the rain for the rest of the day. Mostly sunny and moderately muggy. Not terribly humid, but 2 points in the 60s. High temperature 84. North to northeast wind at 7 to 22. Humid and partly cloudy tonight. There is a chance for showers and thunderstorms down to 66. Northeast wind 7 to 14 will turn southeast. And tomorrow, partly sunny and another breezy day. Humid and a high of 92 if we get enough sun. And there's a slight chance for showers and thunderstorms from what could happen tonight. They could be left over in the morning, but most of the day tomorrow after that should be dry. Southeast wind 13 to 27. Tomorrow night, another disturbance brings partly cloudy and humid conditions with a chance for showers and thunderstorms. Low drop into 68. And Sunday, partly sunny, breezy, humid, and still the chance for scattered showers and thunderstorms. Can't rule it out, but it's not going to be a washout, but still there's a chance. High 84, ditto on Labor Day, partly to mostly cloudy, breezy, a chance for showers and thunderstorms. Low 68 with a high of 84. And then for Tuesday, partly sunny and breezy with a high right around 82.
2: All right, thank you, Tom. Beautiful right now morning going into the afternoon. Sunny and 78 here in Fargo-Moorhead.
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6: It Takes Two, Amy Eiler, J.J. Gordon. I'm here with Key Groshon. Key, you are the man about town. I can see Rusty Halverson's over there, and he's ready to grab you as soon as we're done with you here. Hey, it's great to see you back here in Rolog.
7: It's good to be back here in Rolog. I tell you, this is my favorite place to be at Labor Day, and I have come here, as you know, well, you may not remember, but I started here in 1977, and I have missed 1 year. So if I make it to next year, if I live that long, it'll be 50 years I've been coming here.
6: Oh, boy. I mean, that's an accomplishment, and I gotta tell you, you know what else is great about this too is you build family every year, right? Like more and more people every single year. I know you've got lifelong friends who are up here.
7: Well, what has happened to me because of my age, and we were just talking about that, I turned 86 in July, but I'm very fortunate because I'm still very mobile, so I can get around. But so many of my contemporaries are, one, either not able to be here or they're deceased. So I've had to develop a whole new set of friends that are more your age than my age because I don't have any my age anymore. But it's been a wonderful experience. I love Rolog. I like the people here. This is my third time to be in Fargo this year. I came in April to do steam up at Larson Welding. I was here again for steam school in June. And I'll be here one more time. I go to New Rockford, North Dakota in 2 weeks for that Central North Dakota State show, which is a great show, by the way. If you all aren't sick of steaming and all, come on over to New Rockford.
6: I think it's fantastic. Okay, I want to talk a little bit about generations, right?
7: All right.
6: Like, you know, you're talking about your contemporaries and your generation. There is a wonderful thing about this particular show, I know, which is handing down that institutional knowledge, handing down the fun and certainly the camaraderie. I see kids here who are barely able to walk themselves. Heck, I saw a woman on a tractor during the parade holding a baby that looked like it was just about 2 seconds away from getting a bottle. And so this is a generational show.
7: This is one of the things that makes this show so good and so fun and so great. And one of the things that's keeping it vibrant and robust and moving forward is because Rolog has for generations promoted intergenerational activity. So people come with their children when they're just born. You've probably heard of the famous 150K steam engine, Corey Anderson that built that. Corey Anderson was here when he was 5 days old. So, just so you know, that was not yesterday, by the way, but it was a while ago. But Corey, so he's a good example of people that the families come here. The father and mother came here. The grandparents may have came here. And the children come. And, and because we have a nice showgrounds here, as you know, and a lot of camping here, a lot of people come here in the summer and camp over the weekend because they can come here. They can camp. The family can get. It's a safe place. The place is fenced. The kids can play. It's relatively safe, you know. If they know to not, you know, fall off the equipment, you know, they can get up on something and fall off it. But it's really a safe, good place. And the men will sometimes, well, men and women both work on projects here. They'll come out, they'll socialize, they'll get together in the evening, visit, the kids can play. And that's really helped to build a camaraderie here that you don't find at a lot of shows.
6: I'm told that once the gates are closed, there's some fiddles that get pulled out. There's some front entryways that become dance halls out in the middle of the woods. You guys make sure to have as good a fun during the evening as you do during the day.
7: We do, and that's one of the things that makes Rolog unique. We don't hire, many shows hire entertainment, have professional entertainment come. You have to pay and go see it, and that's great if that's what you like. But here, it's all sort of homegrown. We have music in the Thresher, the TMC building. We have music in the blacksmith. There's music, it used to be, I'm sure it's in the sawmill still, Earl's Mill up here in the evening. And people can just come and sit down and jam and play and have a good time. And then, you know, you drive around this ground in the evening and they're not doing, people are not running equipment, obviously, but they're sitting around in groups and visiting and having adult beverages sometime. You know how that works. But we always say in Rolog, we got a fence around this place. We have the sheriff is here and on to keep, you know, make sure everything goes good. But everything that happens in the ground, if you behave yourself, you don't get in that trouble. If a little younger person maybe drives something or with an adult supervision, everything goes good. But people are respectful of the rules and reasonable behavior. I mean, you know, you just got to learn how to live in life and not kill your own self. And we try to promote that. But it really has developed a culture here that's unique, I think, in shows.
6: When we got to speak earlier this week, you seemed pretty excited about it being a Steiger year.
7: Oh.
6: Because this company has a really interesting, rich, and really by comparison, they're a younger company.
7: Oh, they're a young company. I mean, when you look at John Deere, International, Case, IH, all of those big companies, Alice Chalmer, you know, some of the ones that are going to Oliver, they all go back before the turn of the century, most of them. But Steiger, what was done in, 57, 60, long in that period of time. And it was done out of necessity. And as we talked before, one of the things that makes it unique for this show to do feature, no place probably in the world could you do Steiger better than at Western Minnesota Steam Threshers, because they were built right, not right in Rolog, but right here, at Red Lake, which is 50, however many miles away it is. So this is the home of that whole company. And it started out as a farmer need. You know, farmers were trying to farm more land with bigger equipment so they could do more with, you know, labor was getting to be a problem. And there was not only the Steiger brothers that were trying to do that. You have a building next door here, Peterson Building, that's full of tractors that other farmers built about the same period of time that are articulated. There's a whole row of them. I think it's 15 here. So they were not the only ones. Steiger was the only one that ended up, the others built them and used them. They weren't interested in getting into production. But Steiger saw a need, and they began to produce one more than one. So they produced the first one, it worked, they kept it, used it, and they then built another one for somebody else. And the next thing you know, they're in the tractor business. So they're really a relatively new, maybe one of the newer big tractor manufacturers to come along in this era.
6: Okay, so then let me ask a question, because my mind goes, okay, they're building it right. right here just down the road? Are they building it for our area specifically, for the type of fields that we would find in our neck of the woods? Because one thing that you've mentioned before is that, boy, the stuff that you were seeing in Missouri is different than the stuff we needed up here in the Dakotas and Minnesota.
7: And that's still the case, because that was the case then. They were building it because they're doing big, what I'd say, wheatland farms. You know, we had smaller fields. We didn't have these 400, 500 acre fields at one shot that are flat. You know, we got hills and hollows and rocks and creeks, and you farm 10-acre field maybe. Well, if you put a tiger in a big disc in a 10-acre field, you'll just about get turned around when you get it tilled. So it was built for this area, but it had an application much broader than this. You know, they went all into Canada. Of course, Vermeer was up there. You know, but you had other companies, but they were in mostly, they were started far the Red River Valley, that type of land, flat, big fields.
6: I think that is kind of unique, and one of the reasons that if you've never been out to the Western Minnesota Steam Threshers Reunion, you haven't made it out to Rolog on a Labor Day weekend, this one is, you know, they're all great, but this one's got a little extra spice to it for our region.
7: It's got something that you don't find in a lot of shows, and one of the things that drew my partner, the guy that I ran around with, he lived in Missouri, but we were in school together and we were friends till he died. But what brought him up here the first time and got us coming was 1976. He came here and bought a tractor out of a collection of Elmer Larson, who was a well-known machinist here, Larson Welding, and he died and he had a number of tractors, and my friend came up here to buy one of his larger prairie type tractors. What you have here are prairie tractors. Something else that's unique for this area, from about the turn of the century, the beginning of tractors, 1905 or whenever you want to, when you want to, it's hard to exactly get the first date, but around that time, till about 1925 or 30, they built these big farm tractors, big old tractors that pull 10-bottom plow and do big work, big fields. Well, you didn't see those in my part of the country unless it was for road construction.
6: Sure.
7: So you might have one there, where here everybody had one. Well, they've got one of the better collections of those here in the country. There's some pieces here there's only one of in the world. That 6090 Twin City, that's the only original. There's two of them original. This is the only one that runs and does anything. And you've got some others. There's just things here that you don't see anyplace else because they use that kind of equipment here. It was built and used here.
6: I think that's one of the things that is going to get a lot of people out this weekend. Plus, the weather, I think, is going to be pretty agreeable with you.
7: Good.
6: And the thing that I think I'm most excited about is, boy, the green shirts that y'all picked this year is really, really good. And I want to mention, too, he already complimented me on my bib overalls.
7: Yes,
6: I mean, they don't hang quite as low as everyone. I don't have a tool hanging out of it. There's no hammer. There's no wrench or anything like that. But I'm adding every single year. Key, a favorite. We look forward to talking with you every Labor Day. Thank you so much.
7: I love it.
6: You got a big show this weekend. You take it easy.
7: We got a big show, and we're looking forward to it. Thanks, JJ. Appreciate y'all coming out.
2: Yes, thank you, JJ. We'll get back to JJ and Amy. It Takes Two out at Rolog and Steam Threshers. Right now, let's get to Sarah Heinrich and the Ag News here on It Takes Two. Good morning, Sarah. Morning for a few more minutes, anyway.
8: Morning for a few more minutes. And corn and beans remain in the red with December corn down 2.5 at 538. March at 553, down 2.5 cents. New crop November soybeans a nickel lower at 13.11. January at 13.26, down 4.75. December spring wheat falls 16 cents at 7.50. March at 7.67, that's 16 cents lower. Feeder cattle for October down 50 cents at 320.60. October live cattle at 213.68, down 63 cents. October lean hogs are $1.03 lower at $82.43. 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
14: This is a special report from ABC News. Right now, the jury in the Lindsey Clancy trial is waiting to see whether the Massachusetts State Supreme Judicial Court will grant an emergency stay in that case in an effort to prevent the judge from declaring a mistrial. Clancy's defense attorney, Kevin Reddington, asking for that stay after jurors came back without a decision today.
15: He did not appear to cite a lot of case law. And if he had it, he undoubtedly would have to make a more proper judicial argument. This seems to be an argument more of passion, because he does appear to believe he is close to the outcome that he wants, and he wants the jury to try and work it out.
14: ABC's Aaron Katersky in Plymouth, Massachusetts. In court yesterday, Reddington said there's one juror who's refusing to adhere to Judge William Sullivan's instructions regarding reasonable doubt. This is ABC News. Construction work may soon be starting on another project the president has planned for Washington, D.C. ABC's Karen Hua has details.
16: The Trump administration says the president's 250-foot triumphal arch will break ground in the next 2 weeks. But the project has yet to even get final approval. Interior Secretary Doug Burgum announcing the news online, promising the arch will be one of the great pieces of American architecture. But the federal panel that still has to approve the design has only given preliminary approval. And they don't meet again until next month.
14: That project is also being challenged by three Vietnam veterans and an architectural historian who say the arch needs to be approved by Congress. Former New York Jets quarterback Mark Sanchez says he's now ready to plead guilty after a fight that put a 69-year-old delivery driver in the hospital last year. And one of the rarest coins in U.S. history just sold at auction for over $1.2 million. The dime was minted in 1894. Mike Dubusky, ABC News.
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19: We have sunny skies in the FM Metro, 78 degrees for KFGO News. I'm Darren Selvig. North Dakota Governor Kelly Armstrong says he will sign legislation banning synthetic kratom and restricting natural kratom sales and possession to adults 21 and over. The announcement follows final passage of the bill this morning, concluding a three-day special session in Bismarck. Armstrong initially pushed for a total ban on all Kratom products, but praised the compromise measure as a victory for public safety. The new law enforces strict testing, labeling, and licensing for retailers. All Kratom sales remain temporarily prohibited until new state regulations are implemented. North Dakota state lawmakers have cleared the way to finish construction on the North Dakota Military Museum, but not without stiff criticism over cost overruns. The House passed Senate Bill 2407 to provide a $20 million line of credit after private fundraising stalled. While lawmakers agreed to save the project, Representative and veteran Wayne Twite said that mismanagement led the project expand far beyond its original intent.
20: Someone needs to be held responsible for pushing the button prematurely with the few guidelines that they had. And unless we hold those people responsible, this will reoccur.
19: The measure passed 71 to 22 and transfers all future interior spending control to the Capitol Grounds Planning Commission. Well, first responders rescued a juvenile from the Red River this morning. Fargo Fire and Police responded to the call just after 7 o'clock at the Red River near Main Avenue. Responders say they removed the juvenile from the water quickly, and while they responded, crews were told of a second juvenile in the water. Drones and boats were deployed to search. They later found the juvenile safe on land. Crews were on the scene for over 2.5 hours. Responders say there will be no other information released because those involved are juveniles. A Holly man is accused of kidnapping and assaulting his girlfriend before school on Wednesday. 18-year-old Preston Larson is charged with 2 counts of kidnapping and 1 count of domestic assault. Court records say Larson drove up to the 17-year-old girl while she was walking and told her to get in his vehicle. When she refused, he grabbed her and pushed her into his vehicle. He then drove to Buffalo State Park, where she attempted to run, but he grabbed her again. Larson then drove to another spot, tried to take off the girl's pants before she hit and kicked him to get him to stop. Larson reportedly choked the girl, and the girl told police that she started to show Larson affection so he would drive her to school, and when she was at school, she called police. Larson told police they had been arguing but denied trying to take off the girl's pants. And thousands of people are expected to hit the road over the Labor Day weekend. Law enforcement is especially concerned about impaired driving. Minnesota Office of Traffic Safety Director Mike Hansen says there's troubling information.
21: As of January 1st to July 13th, we've already had 1,373 impaired driving crashes in the state of Minnesota, and almost 14,000 DWI arrests. And at least 40 of those crashes have been fatal as a direct result of an impaired driver.
19: It's important to remember impairment isn't limited to alcohol and can include cannabis and prescription drugs. Hansen's message is simple. Make a plan before going out and don't get behind the wheel impaired. Our forecast from the KFGO Weather Center for the rest of today now. Mostly sunny and humid. High of 84 degrees. Tonight, partly cloudy and humid, chance for showers and thunderstorms. Our low is 66. Tomorrow, partly sunny, breezy and humid with a slight chance of showers and thunderstorms. In the morning, a high of 92. And right now in the Fargo-Moorhead area, sunny skies, 78 degrees. I'm Darren Selvig, News Radio, KFGO.
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3: It Takes Two, Amy Eiler, J.J. Gordon, live at the Western Minnesota Steam Thrashers Reunion. I'm getting a lot of comments about how we need matching bib overalls next year, J.J.
6: Hey, listen, I need to add a wrench to mine because I feel like that's the next accessory that makes me look a little more legit out here at the Western Minnesota Steam Thrashers Reunion.
3: Yeah, I mean, you and Eric clearly are coordinating today. Eric Nelson with us now. Eric, your grandfather, a charter member of the Western Minnesota Steam Thrashers Reunion, or your father?
4: Both.
3: Okay.
4: So it was my grandfather who had a thrashing run, and when the tractors took over, he quit doing that, and his brothers took the run. You know, and way back, not everybody had a thrashing machine or the money, so someone would come and they'd make stacks, and then they would go from farm to farm to farm, and then they would hire somebody coming in and thrash. My grandfather did that with the Gar Scott and the Case 40-inch separator, which we still have here. And when steam went out, tractors came in, his brother took over, took the 40-inch, and then powered him by tractors. And Grandpa started the Rolog General Store, and he got into the business side, started the Case dealership in town. But it was his love for steam that started this show. So in the early 40s, before World War II, they got together, picked a day, and they're having lunch, and they said, you know what, let's take the Gar Scott and the thrashing machine out and play. And Grandpa had traded in a binder, a Minnesota binder, a real late one that he'd sold a couple years earlier, and they traded in for a combine. And so they got that out, and they cut some oats, and they thrashed. And they did that. World War II comes along, all the people are involved in the war and efforts. And then they came back and they started it up again. It was just in October, a Saturday or in October, and they would bring it out and play. Boom, 1954 comes along, the crowd keeps growing, growing, we better incorporate. So 1954, the show was started. At 12 original members, my grandfather, my father, some of my grandfather's brothers and cousins, and a couple other people. But mostly it was a Nelson, you know, family Rolog thing that got going in here.
3: So then what's your first Western Minnesota Steam Threshers reunion?
4: I was born July 26, 1961, so I assume
3: it was a couple months later. It was a couple months later.
4: Yeah, absolutely. And it was 1964 we switched to Labor Day. Before that, it was in October. So my dad and his cousin Roger, their job in October, we can get frost. So their job was to sit up at night and keep steaming all the engines that were here. Now, we didn't have 50-some engines. They probably had 8, 9, 10. But they'd kept steam so we didn't have any water freezing and breaking. So, and they probably had a lot of fun doing it, too. I can imagine. You know, I learned some of my tricks from my dad, too. So.
6: Now, one of my favorite stories is, I believe it's your family, is the unwritten rule is no weddings, nothing like that over Labor Day weekend, or it's going to be sparsely attended.
4: It won't be attended. When my niece was born, her birthday was 2 days ago during Steamer Hill. My mom went up and saw her. My dad went a couple days later. poor Alyssa.
3: Like, sorry, it's family tradition. Tell us about this year's show.
4: Oh, man, with this Steiger, the Steiger Green out here, when you walk in, think about it. You walk through an exact replica of the barn where they were built. The windows are in the exact same spot they are in the barn in Red Lake Falls. And you walk through there, and then you're serenaded. They've got Steigers lined up, barn-built Steigers lined up. And you walk through out into the grounds. I mean, it is so cool. I get goosebumps thinking about it. And the turnout, this is the largest, what I've been told, is the largest collection of Steigers ever assembled. And there is a lot of stuff out here. We've got some of the IH Steiger builds. We've got some of that. We've got an Alice Chalmers out here. I haven't seen a Ford, but, you know, Steiger built a lot of tractors for other manufacturers. But what the really cool part, I think, is this started in the Red River Valley, Red Lake Falls, moves to Fargo. We feature John Deere, Case, IH, all those other companies. You know, Minneapolis is the closest was made in Minneapolis. Some of it, but most of it in Iowa or Wisconsin were all the lines that we featured. This is right here. Rolog is a local show. And having Steiger here, it's cool, really cool.
3: Yeah, I mean, it really is. Your feature is local, you're local. It is kind of that goosebumpy moment.
4: Oh, man, yeah. And these guys that coordinated this have done such a phenomenal, phenomenal job. And, you know, you think about a big old Steiger. There's a lot of Steigers. I know of one that was hauled in 2 days ago that was painted the day before. That's kind of like when we were way back when we were always finishing up the night before and we were driving and you might have had paint on your seat when you got off the tractor. But I mean, yeah, there's so much excitement and so much. The people out here are just buzzing.
3: There's one that's yellow.
4: Those are the construction grade ones. There's a couple of them out here that they'd made. Now they don't paint them a different color, but at that time, if it was went to road building, they painted them in construction yellow. They're, from what I understand, they're a little heavier frame. They're built a little bit different than an agricultural one, but you know, Steiger's been involved. You know, they don't have the market share that they have by putting out a poor product, and they've been doing this for years. They've got it down pat.
6: So here's an interesting fact for you that takes it back to KFGO. Bob Harris, who we miss dearly, who used to host our nighttime show, his dad had an auto body place, and when Steiger made 37 patriotic tractors for 1976, they went to Bob's dad and had Bob's dad paint all of these tractors for him specifically, and then they ended up all over the country. So, you know, a red, a white, and a blue one. Yep. I just got this story from Bob's sister the other day after we were talking with Key. Isn't that unique?
4: Connection. Another local connection. That is phenomenal. And we have a red, white, and blue one. There's a bicentennial one here in the lineup where you walk in. You'll see it.
3: Wow. And we were just talking right before we went on the air that you just re-listened to an interview that Bob did with you some years ago about this show.
4: Yeah, he and I did an interview for one evening, and it's on his podcast, and we talked about the show and the history, and what a phenomenal man.
3: Yeah, he really was.
6: So he definitely helped paint. Jeannie did mention that she was the youngest and unable to help in the shop, so she just had to sit and watch on this one. But I think that's one of the things that makes people really excited about this show in particular. Is Red Lake Falls is just down the road, you know, like these, I mean, for lack of a better phrase, these are our machines.
4: Absolutely. And so you're painting the tractors. Here's the local connection. Everybody remembers Bob on the radio. You guys had a personal connection with working with Bob, and his father painted them. You can't get any more local than this. It's just so Steamer Hill. It is absolutely what we're all about.
3: Yeah.
4: Phenomenal story.
3: Yeah. Okay, what else are you excited for this year? Of course, Steiger is the headline, but there's so much more to see here.
4: Oh, man, we have our two trains running, so you can get to the east side, the west side. We've got the little Ortner train. We've got the steam-powered merry-go-round. We've got our shuttle wagons running around the grounds, get you around. We have Main Street. They're, you know, you can go see what early turn of the century Main Street was. We have the horse farm on the east end. Tomorrow we'll be plowing with steam on the east side on our new latest property we bought. And Sunday we'll be farm demonstrating, combining and plowing with tractors. And we hope to have a couple Steigers out there. My brother and I bought a big plow that'll make the Steigers work a little bit in the hills. So, God willing and forecast is okay, we're going to see some Steigers pulling a big plow out there from their, you know, in Rolog. So, but there's so much stuff to do. You know, you can't get bored out here. You know, there is just my wife and our three littlest grandkids are walking around with our daughter right now, and they're just goosebumps. And we want to go see this. We want to do that. And it, you know, one day you might see a little bit. If you get her 2 to 3 days, you're going to see the show and enjoy what it really is. This is a big grounds, but we've tried to make it as small as possible and as easy to get around. We've got the breakfast. I already had a Thrasherman's breakfast this morning. We've got Thrasherman's lunches. We've got our own stands. We've got the ice cream, Rolog famous ice cream. We've got, there's so much stuff to do. And remember, 14 and under are free. $20 for a day pass, $40 for a season pass. It's a bargain in today's world. Everything costs money. We're trying to hold costs down. But 14 and under are free. So you can bring the family and not have a lot, spend a lot of money. It doesn't cost you nothing to ride trains. Doesn't cost you anything. You want to ride on a steam engine, go ask somebody. We've got a couple steam engines down there, and I know our guys love to give rides. And it's something that you never get an opportunity. We got the kids, you know, the tractor driving. And I've talked a little bit about this. Think about it. When I grew up, I'm 65 years old. Around Rolla, there's lots of farmers. I had farmers wanting me to come and work. Fortunately, I worked for one farmer all through high school and through my science school years. But that don't happen no more. There's very few farms, and they're all monster farms. So you don't get to drive a tractor. You come out here. It don't cost you nothing. You're going to drive a tractor.
3: I mean, I've thought about that so much, you know, recently with my kids getting a little bit older, how much further away each generation gets from the farm. You know, I grew up going to farms. I grew up going to the Braddock threshing bee, so shout out to my threshing bee that I grew up at. But then you get my kids, and they're just even a further removed. You know what I mean? I mean, I was there, but every generation, and so it's so important for this tradition. It's tradition, it's history, it's learning about our world, our culture, our land, the people in it. I mean, it's just, it's a whole experience for every generation.
4: Absolutely, and one of the things that our four founders, and they were smart enough to think about this. Remember, in 1954, they came up with, if it was 40 years old or older, we'd allow it on the grounds. And that stayed. So enough forethought went into it. But so when I started, we just had tractors built in the teens and early 1900s. And as we kept going, pretty soon we got tractors in the 20s and the 30s. When I started collecting tractors, we were collecting tractors built in the 30s. My brother and I are now collecting tractors in the 70s. We have kids that are involved that could care less about a tractor that was built in 1930. But, man, they know what a tractor, an IH or a Case or a John Deere tractor built in the 70s is, and that's pretty cool. It's kind of like the square-body pickups, you know. And so we're involving younger people. It's, you don't got to collect an old steel-wheeled tractor that nobody wants to drive anymore because they're rough on these hard gravel roads. They can drive their tractor was sitting in a shed that their dad grew up on, that their grandpa had. And that's what, you know, that's what's so sweet about it. We're combining. My grandfather had never thought we'd have been combining at Rolla. It'd just be threshing. Why would anybody want to watch a combine? Well, now when you see a combine, it, you know, the front tires, the drive tires on a combine are probably bigger than some of the combines we're combining with, you know, taller. You know, it's amazing. And it's so cool to watch. And everybody's just smiling. We're all having a good time.
6: Eric Nelson is with us. Eric, okay, so my brain's thinking right. 40 years would be 1986. Yep. So you really are seeing the first tractors out there that might have a tape deck player inside the tractor at this point?
4: Well, it wouldn't even be a tape deck. Think about that. Cassette player. You know, probably. You know, electronic dashes instead of all the old needles. And, you know, and and we do have some of that stuff here. There's some tractors that are built in the late 80s, early 90s. The model is the same. And that young man or gal that's driving that tractor, as proud as I am on my steam engine.
3: Yeah.
4: It's cool.
3: Very cool.
6: Okay, you talked about the Thresherman breakfast and lunch. The food out here is worth the price of admission alone, because you've got all these little churches and organizations who are doing stuff. I'm going to give a shout out, as I always do, to the Triple Porker. It's my favorite sandwich of all time. I look forward to it every single year. But you can get Rumagrat out here. You can, the Nelson ice cream.
3: The caramel rolls.
6: The caramel rolls.
4: Absolutely.
6: Oh, my God.
4: Absolutely. On Main Street. Yeah, caramel rolls. And I forgot about the Rumagrat. Yeah, you've been doing this a while. You can help me out a little bit. But there is, there's so much to see. You go down to the Pioneer Village, you see the water wheel. That's where we get the Rumagrat. When you get into our park area, you're going to see miniatures. You're going to see a working blacksmith shop. You see all the little gas engines. You know, and there's a miniature sawmill there. And there's just so much. You get around, you walk around, and oh my God, man, where'd the day go? I can't imagine. You know, I got here at 8 o'clock, and oh, what am I going to do? And boom, it's 4, and I go, I haven't even seen part of the show. I got so much to do yet.
3: And good news, your cell phone probably won't work, so it'll really take you back in time.
4: I've already, this week it's been buzzing. I've been up here, you know, all summer, and a couple of weeks ago, all of a sudden, Steiger started coming in. And by Monday, this was like a pre-show. Generally, it gets to be Wednesday, Thursday, we really start. This was, it was hopping here. And I sent a couple pictures to my grandkids up here, back to their mom and dad in Stillwater, and they didn't go till I got home on Wi-Fi. And that was probably 2 hours, 3 hours after I had taken
3: And that's okay. That's okay. Come up here and enjoy the sights and sounds and smells and food and everything that there is to take in, and go back in time a little bit. You don't need to be connected to Wi-Fi all the time, right?
4: Nope. And, you know, if mom and dad want to bring their kids out because they need something to do, you don't got to worry about taking their phone away. It ain't going to work.
3: Right. Yeah. There you go. There you go.
6: Okay, from a concrete kid who's now wearing bib overalls at the Western Minnesota Steam Threshers Reunion, this really is the place to be all weekend long. Eric, thanks for always having KFG out. It's fantastic. We get to come out here and step back into history. And boy, you can't make it five steps without talking to someone. People are making brand new friends out there. You look at a piece of machinery and someone's going to step up and be like, yeah, I've been restoring that one since 86.
4: Yeah, and we're so proud, you know, us people that collect. This is our one time to show off. And yes, it's frustrating when you take tractors out of the shed that you drove in and they don't run. And I was working on one again this morning that I had worked on 2 days ago, and the same problem. And it was just, I was in too much of a hurry. It was a small fix, but it's still really, you know, but this is a reunion. We're not all related, but it is a reunion. You know, Key and I go back through mutual friends, and he's coming here. We're just talking now about a tractor we're going to put on a steam engine that he now takes care of, that my grandfather bought back in the 50s. We're going to go put it on a thrashing machine. And so, yeah, it's just, it's all just a big family that isn't related.
3: I love it. Eric Nelson, congratulations on the continued success of the Western Minnesota Steam Threshers Reunion, and thank you for keeping this tradition alive for our community and our region.
4: Well, first of all, thank you guys, KFGO. We can't do this without getting the word out, and you guys do such a phenomenal job helping us get out and let people know and doing these interviews and let us talk about it. I remember one time way back, when I was working, I drove a lot, and I'm listening to a gentleman on the radio, and it was up in northern North Dakota, and I don't even remember what the show was, if it was a steam show or whatever, but I got home and I told my wife, you know, we should probably drive up to Devil's Lake, because it was the Devil's Lake area was going on. I said, that gentleman that talked, he got me so fired up, I wanted to go up there right then. And all this word of mouth and getting out and letting people know, we can put print ads and do all the stuff we want, but this is the stuff, and thank you, KFGO. We appreciate it.
3: We love telling the story. Thanks for being with us.
4: You bet.
2: Thank you, Amy. Thank you, JJ. Tommy Fox with you from the KFGO studios. We'll check in on both Amy and JJ later here on It Takes Two. Taking a look at Wall Street, the S&P 500 is down 30 points. The Dow is down 274 points, and the NASDAQ is down 97 points. 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Farm and Ranch reporter Rusty Halverson joins us now. Rusty, what's going on in the ag markets?
5: Well, we've got some minus signs in the grain and oilseed sector, Tommy, and I'm checking in from the Western Minnesota Steam Threshers Reunion in Rolog, and what a beautiful day. We are celebrating Steiger this weekend. It's the Steiger extravaganza going through the weekend. For the grains, we've got some minus signs in corn, soybeans, and wheat. Minneapolis spring wheat, December, down 14 cents, 751 and a half. In corn, December, down 2 3/4 at 538. Soybeans, November, down a nickel, 13.11 and a quarter. For livestock at the Merck on this Friday trading session, we're easing into the weekend for cattle and hog futures. Of course, when you come out to the Western Minnesota Steam Threshers Reunion, you want to stop by the booth where you see all the Steiger stuff. There'll be a Steiger pickup parked in front. There'll be a big old Steiger Bearcat tractor and a whole yard of Steiger tractors when you come on out here. And that's where you start if you want to learn about Steiger. But there's everything you'd come to expect at the Western Minnesota Steam Threshers each and every year. And we'll be broadcasting here through the market close, and we'll be checking in later on this afternoon, too. We'll have the closing markets coming up next hour. 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
31: KFGO News, it's 79 degrees and sunny in Fargo-Moorhead at 1231. I'm Nate Cohn. North Dakota retailers will soon need a state license to sell natural kratom under legislation headed to Governor Kelly Armstrong's desk. The law permanently bans synthetic kratom derivatives entirely and prohibits packaging that appeals to children. It also restricts sale and possession of natural kratom to adults 21 and over, requiring strict lab testing and clear ingredient labels. Under those new administrative results, until those new administrative results are implemented by the state, all kratom sales remain prohibited across North Dakota. North Dakota state lawmakers have cleared the way to finish construction on the North Dakota Military Museum, but not without stiff criticism over the cost overruns. The House passed Senate Bill 2407 to provide a $20 million line of credit after private fundraising stalled. While lawmakers agreed to save the project, Representative and veteran Wayne Twite said mismanagement led project to expand far beyond its original intent.
20: Someone needs to be held responsible for pushing the button prematurely with the few guidelines that they had. And unless we hold those people responsible, this will reoccur.
31: The measure passed 71 to 22, transfers all future interior spending control to the Capitol Grounds Planning Commission. First responders rescued a juvenile from the Red River this morning. Fargo Fire and Police responded to that call just after 7 at the Red River near Main Avenue. Responders say they quickly removed the juvenile from the water. Well, on scene, crews were told of a second kid in the water. Drones and boats were deployed to the search. The juvenile was later found safe on land. Crews were on scene for over 2.5 hours. Responders say there will be no other information released. It's 1233. 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
1: 80 degrees and sunny. This is KFGO News. Minnesota court officials have revealed a third-party data breach compromising court user information. The state's judicial branch says it involved backup data providers to Thomson Reuters for its C-Track court management system. An unauthorized party obtained files in March. Reuters did not detect that breach until June 30th. Minnesota publicly disclosed its involvement this week. The Supreme Court, Court of Appeals, Tax Court, and Office of Administrative Hearings were impacted. Officials say case documents were not compromised and court operations will remain normal. And the Minnesota State Patrol wants to make sure that drivers are safe this Labor Day weekend. State Patrol Sergeant Jesse Grabo says that travelers should have a plan to keep everybody safe.
2: It comes down to using good common sense, taking your time, allowing plenty of time for travel. Just make good choices. We've seen a number of crashes throughout the summer, which is the 100 busiest and can be the deadliest days on the roadways, but it shouldn't have to be that way. So to end the summer on a safe note, just by making good choices, whether it's driving sober, paying attention, slowing it down, and always wearing your seatbelt.
1: Grabo says the State Patrol will have extra enforcement out for the holiday weekend. Your forecast for the KFGO Weather Center. Mostly sunny, humid afternoon today. 84 degrees for our late afternoon high temperature. We do have a chance of showers and thunderstorms moving in as we work into the overnight hours. Partly cloudy otherwise. 66 degrees. Northeast winds at about 7 to 14 becoming southeast. Tomorrow, looking into the weekend, partly sunny, breezy, and humid. Slight chance for showers and thunderstorms in the morning. 92 degrees for the high temperature tomorrow. Tomorrow night, partly cloudy, humid. Chance for showers and thunderstorms, 68 for the low. Looking at Sunday to wrap up, partly sunny, breezy, and humid. Chance for showers and thunderstorms, 84 degrees. 79 and sunny right now. 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
6: It takes two. Amy Eiler, J.J. Gordon, and listen, if you know anything about delicious baked goods, pies especially, you know that Tower City has been famous for it for a long time. And then people were really bummed out because they thought they had lost this piece of history, their favorite piece of pie. But lo and behold, we get connected with Rhonda with Pies and More. And Rhonda, people are turning up their stereos right now. They want to hear because you've got a tradition that's still alive.
7: Yeah, I do. A lot of people have been contacting me, and I do a lot of delivery, pickup, and yeah, I'm usually at the Red River Market on Saturdays, so keeps me busy.
8: How long were you in Tower City making pies?
7: Oh, you know, it goes back quite a few years ago that I was there. I probably worked there, 15 years ago. And then when it remodeled, I went back there and worked for a few years. And now I've been out on my own for about 6 years.
6: And what an awesome opportunity, because I bet you have people who have come out of the woodwork everywhere being like, I didn't think I was ever going to taste these things again.
7: Yeah, there has been a lot of people. You know, I'm just about a block down from the truck stop, so it works out really good. They just message me on my page and tell me what they want and when they want to pick it up. And I usually am pretty good about having it ready for them. So.
8: Okay, so what are the, is it, they're just ordering anything? They know what you make? Do you have a list of what you're making still?
7: I do have a menu on my Facebook page, so if you follow that, I mean, I'd appreciate that. But there is a menu posted there. I do a lot of different breads, banana bread, rhubarb bread, and, you know, of course, pies. And, you know, it's just

0: Tower and the Pies and More is what it's called. So, yeah.
1: Okay, so how much of your week is taken up baking?
0: Oh, well, I do have a full-time job that I go to every day. So this is kind of getting to be my second full-time job. But I would say probably 20 to 30 hours, depending on the time of year. Thanksgiving is a... Holidays are a busy time, so...
2: Oh, my gosh. Yeah.
1: Are people ever asking about weird pies? I mean, like, are people coming out of the woodwork and saying, like, oh, listen, hey, listen, Rhonda, could you handle, you know, like, a southern cream raisin pie?
0: You know, every once in a while I get those different orders, but a lot of people, you know, that know me have stopped at the truck stop, and they kind of know what kinds we've had, and, you know, strawberry rhubarb is... definitely the best one, or the
2: fan favorite,
0: the most favorite one, yeah. I should say. But
1: no, you got it right. It is the best one. It's the best one. You got it right the first time.
2: Are you still liking enjoying your pies outside of baking them?
0: I am. I do like to bake, so it's you know, the more you like it, it's easier to do the work. But yeah, it gets to be work sometimes, though.
2: Yes,
1: I can believe that. Okay, so we're catching up with you just as you're delivering some pies to the area here. I also think what's really neat is the amount of people who go on your Facebook page and share those memories and to say, like, listen, this was a tradition of my family to always pick up a pie for this holiday or when we were passing through town. And so getting to be a part of those things going forward is great. And I especially love the people who are like, listen, it's even better that you're bringing it my way.
0: Yeah, I have a lot of people that say that to me, and they say, oh, Tower City Pies. And, you know, it's too bad that the truck stop doesn't sell them anymore. They had a good location, but I guess it's good for me, you know, to, you know, try and keep them separate. And this is Pies and More, not, you know, the truck stop. But, yeah, I get so many people that say, oh, we stop there, and then they'll, you know, my dad used to always stop and get this favorite pie and stuff. So it is fun to hear all the memories and stuff.
2: I mean, it is called Pies and More, and I do want to make a point because my mom would be so mad if I didn't, because we always had to stop for the coconut macaroons.
0: Yes, yeah. It's been a while since I've made those, but they've been on my mind. I like to do the different stuff coming to the market. I'm usually at the market on Saturdays, just from 10 to 2, the Red River Market downtown. And I sell quite a few pies. And, you know, donut balls have gotten to be a big thing, too.
2: Yeah.
0: So,
2: well, and we were talking about your cookies that you sell down there, because you have an old favorite that you kind of, a classic that you brought back to the market that's actually doing really well for you.
0: Yeah, date-filled cookies. A lot of people like them. I know when I first made them, my son said, oh, why are you making those? But it's been one of our best-selling cookies, you know. So, yeah, it's kind of fun to do the different things that you don't see very often.
1: If someone is listening right now and they're like, okay, yeah, I get it. I'm going to start ordering pies. I want to get in on this opportunity. The easiest way to get a hold of you is just through your Facebook page?
0: Yep, through my Facebook page. Or you can text me, or my phone number's on there also. So, yeah, any of those. So.
1: You feel cool giving your phone number out just like this?
0: Sure, why not? 701-490-2529. Call for a pie.
1: And when it starts ringing here in a second, you'll know exactly what they're going for. You said holidays, you're also very busy. Real quick, so do you take orders how far in advance for something like Thanksgiving?
0: Well, I just got my first Christmas order yesterday.
2: Okay.
0: So, yeah, Thanksgiving is a little bit busier than Christmas orders, but I always say get them in early, because if it's more than I can handle, I have to cut it off.
1: I also appreciate, too, one of the things that Rhonda said on her social media was, you know, I'm using crystal sugar. I'm using Dakota Mill flour. And so you're using products of this area to make other products.
0: Yeah, I try and keep my stuff local. I always like American-made things. So, yeah, that's just what I do. So,
1: how are the old-fashioned cake donuts? Because I noticed the price point on those are very easy on my wallet.
0: Yeah, the old-fashioned buttermilk cake donuts. That's Yeah, they're another thing that's real popular at the market as well. Like, it seems like no matter how many bags I bring, they're gone. So, yeah, a lot of people love those. So.
2: Okay, so will we see you out at the market this weekend as well?
0: I won't be there this weekend,
2: okay.
0: But I will the following weekend, which I believe is the 12th, I think. So, yeah, and I'll be there from 10 to 2, so, yeah.
2: Okay.
1: So if you're swinging in early for Big Iron, going to set up, stop on out at the market and get a hold of some of these delicious treats. And then if someone says, gosh, I've got something coming up and I need 4 or 5 pies, they can order those and you'll bring them to the market and hold on to them, right?
0: Yep, I sure will. Yep.
2: Perfect.
0: They just message me an order and it's always good to message me ahead because a lot of people think, oh, I'll just get it when I get there, but... They sell so fast, and then I don't really know what everybody, the kinds that everybody wants. So to get what you want, if you, you know, order ahead, I can make sure I put your name on them.
2: Aww.
1: And speaking of getting what you want, you've got a line of customers here, so we got to let you go.
2: And thank you so much. You know, Tower City, if you grew up anywhere in North Dakota and you traveled I-94, your pies are still famous with the entire region, Rhonda.
0: Oh, well, thank you very much. It was really a pleasure to talk to both of you today.
2: Thank you.

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6: It's Amy and JJ live from the Western Minnesota Steam Threshers Reunion. There's quite a bit of green out here this year with Steiger. And Tom Hall is with us, Tom, from our steam school up here at the Western Minnesota Steam Threshers Reunion. Tom, welcome back to KFGO Radio.
7: Glad to be here. Always glad to be out at Rolog. And welcome to KFGO.
6: So first of all, Tom, let's talk about steam school before we get to what's going on out here. Let's educate someone. Hopefully we're talking to someone new to the area that doesn't know anything about the Western Minnesota Steam Threshers or steam school.
7: Well, because all of these steam tractors are high-pressure boilers, you have to have a state license to operate the high-pressure boiler. And back in the old days, you learned from your grandfather. Well, we're running short of grandfathers to teach us. So Dr. Jerry Parker, a dentist in Castleton, and I were talking back in 1982 that we should start a school for this. There was none in the U.S. or Canada. So we started a weekend program. At first, we called it the Tom and Jerry Show after ourselves. But as we grew, it became the University of Rolog. And it is an accredited university for training towards a steam traction license in many states. So we run it every summer on Father's Day weekend. It is not part of our Labor Day show, but we train people so we can have a Labor Day show. So we got replacement steam engineers. And in 44 years, we've had about 2,700 graduates from 46 states, 7 provinces, and 2 European countries. The tuition is outrageous. It's $75, and that includes your 3 books. And we run. We say we put on a 5-day course in 2.5 days. It's pretty intense. It's a lot of fun. There are no tests. Well, a little driving test with the steam tractor. You quickly learn that you don't drive them. You herd them. But it's been very successful, and we never ever thought that it would last this long or become this well known. But that allows a lot of these shows to have licensed engineers, and we've helped many other shows get started with a training program too.
6: Well, yeah, I was going to say, I mean, you are one of the premier, one of the only. How many, I know you've helped others get started, how many steam accredited steam schools, if I can call you that, are there?
7: Well, there's about 30-some schools in other states. I'm not sure how many of them have got accredited through their Department of Labor. But we've had graduates, the chief boiler inspector in North Dakota, Minnesota, South Dakota, and Iowa have all taken this course. The executive director of the National Board of Boiler Inspectors is a proud graduate, and he's proud to talk about it. And he's a big promoter of these schools. So that allows our future to continue. So there will be replacements for someday when I get old. Speaking of old, somebody pointed out to me today that this is the 72nd annual Steam Threshers Reunion at Rolog. Well, it's my 69th show. I was 9 years old when my uncle dragged me out here, and I been in love with them ever since. It's a wonderful group of people. There's a reason that this show has the word reunion in its name, because it's a reunion of members. I see good friends that, from all over the country, members that I only see once a year, and it's becoming more of a reunion of our visitors, especially out in the campground. You know, the town of Rolog has about a population of 10. This weekend, the resident population between workers and visitors that camp here, it will be between 6,500 and 7,000 people.
6: Wow. You know, I was gonna ask you about your history with Rolog. You're 69th.
7: Yes.
6: That's incredible.
7: Considering I'm only 65.
6: Right, that's weird. I don't know how that happened, Tom. But, Tom, tell us about... Tom Hall is with us at the Western Minnesota Steam Threshers Reunion. Tell us about your childhood. You were just 9 coming to this show. Clearly, it's been a passion, a lifelong passion for you.
7: Well, if you ride the train around here, you will see a yellow depot on the south. We have 3 railroad depots here, but the yellow one on the south side of the showgrounds. I grew up living in a railroad depot in Bremen, North Dakota. My dad was the agent. We lived in the back rooms of the depot. I don't think my mother liked it because the depot was Grand Central Station and it was a complete lack of privacy, except that us kids loved Grand Central Station. We teased my mom. We said we could tell when we got on your nerves. You used to tell us kids to go play out in the front yard. We'd say, Mom, that's the tracks. She claimed she was just kidding, but we were the pets of the railroad people. I got to ride in engines and ride in trains as a little kid. And,
6: so was everyone stopping at your house then?
7: Oh, yeah. The mail, the groceries, the passengers come in. The farmers brought their cream cans in and picked up the empties when they come back from the creamery. You know, it was...
6: Tell me the town again.
7: Bremen, North Dakota.
6: Give me a location. What part of the state?
7: 16 miles northwest of New Rockford, and the town doesn't exist anymore.
6: Okay, does the house still exist, or the depot? Wasn't even a depot? The depot still exists?
7: No, the only depots that exist are places like ours where they were salvaged. The railroad got rid of them quickly as a liability, paying taxes for a building that they didn't use. So
6: yeah.
7: Well, one of the nice things out here I've noticed as I was walking around, we got five different church groups that serve meals out here, and I noticed the poster. They kind of all, if they serve full meal breakfast or full meal deals, they try to keep the price the same so they're not bidding against each other. Today, the full meal breakfast, including beverage, $12, and that is a thresherman's breakfast. And I noticed all the different churches serve something different if you want the full meal deal, $12. Try and get a meal anyplace else for $12.
6: No doubt. And we should talk a little bit about that. If you guys are going to come and enjoy the trains, and Steiger is the one that you're featuring this year.
7: It's the largest collection of Steiger tractors in any one place. And Steiger is a northern Minnesota tractor, Red Lake Falls, Minnesota, invented in 1958. You'll hear more from the Steiger people in a little bit.
6: Yeah. Tom, if people come out, you do have the breakfast, you have lunch, you have snacks, you have dinner. It is an all-day, all-weekend, including Monday event.
7: Yes, and we got lots of snack places. They serve lefse. They serve rumagrat. Being German, I can handle sauerkraut. I've never tried rumagrat, but there's 2 places to serve that. You can get an ice cream cone for $1, and it's a good-sized scoop, buck a scoop. Popcorn, well, they sell that fresh popcorn for $1 a box.
6: And you don't have to have all the history and knowledge of a Tom Hall to come out here and enjoy it, right?
7: We're a family show. We don't have flea markets. We don't have a beer garden. We have a wholesome show with a lot of fun and a lot of activity. And we're not a static museum. If it's at Rolog, it should be doing something. So as you wander around, we've got large stationary steam engines. We've got a 2.5-story tall steam engine generator that produced all electricity at Pabst Brewery for 59 years. We've got miniature engines that owners are exhibiting. It's a lot to see and do. You pay one price at the gate. Kids 14 and under are free. And Everything else except for food and souvenirs is free. You can ride the train as many times as you want. You can ride the carousel merry-go-round or the quarter-scale railroad. We don't charge for any of the exhibits or buildings. So come on out and have a great weekend.
6: Okay, Tom, I need to ask you what your favorite part of the show is. I don't think I've ever done that.
7: Well, I started out on the big Billium engine generator that does produce electricity, and it's a huge stationary engine. I'm a steam guy, you know, but that's what I started on. And then I ended up, because I had railroad work experience, I ended up being the engineer on the big railroad train, and I love that. The hardest part was making it look like work as you're waving at the people going by. But I had trained a lot of other engineers, and somebody stepped down to give me a spot, so I retired from that. I miss it, but the other people have earned their right to run it, too. So.
6: Oh, I love that. It's just like you're a little kid at heart when you get back out here, isn't it?
7: Well, every kid should own a train set. My engine weighed 110 tons.
6: This is just a little bit bigger. Don't. I'm not getting my kids around you, Tom. Don't give them any ideas. But it is a wonderful place for kids, too. There are people movers out here that are moving people around the ground. So if you think like it's just too much walking, there are ways to get around that when you get out here.
7: We have shuttle wagons that make regular routes. And there's shuttle wagon stops. You'll see the signs as you're wandering, walking around.
6: And then the parades each day.
7: We have two parades a day, 10 o'clock and 2 o'clock. The first one is probably, well, so many Steigers, it'll run a little longer than an hour today, but it's worth it. You can sit in one place and watch all of the steam tractors and gas tractors and Steigers go by. A lot of different kinds of Steigers. One just went by. It was a different color. It was yellow, painted yellow. It was from Hungary. It's got a different name in front of it, Rabba Steiger. That's the brand or the dealer in the country of Hungary. And a lot of Steiger owners brought their tractors to Rolog, which it cost them some money to haul it here. But I want to know the story of how the tractor from Hungary, the country of Hungary, got here.
6: Well, I was going to ask you, how'd it get here?
7: I don't know. You have to ask one of the Steiger guys when you get him on.
6: Okay, that's a deal. Tom Hall from the steam school out here at the Western Minnesota Steam Threshers Reunion. But gosh, you've done it all. Railroad guy, but you were a teacher. Weren't you law enforcement, too?
7: Yeah, I have an interesting career background, and now I'm mostly retired.
6: Mostly.
7: Well, retirement is fun. I've done it several times.
6: Tom Hall here on KFGO. Thank you so much again for being here.
7: You're welcome. And come on out and join us in all the fun.
6: Yes, come out. We're live in Rolog, Minnesota, here at the Western Minnesota Steam Threshers Reunion. We're here until 2 o'clock on KFGO.
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9: In North America, we are generally fortunate that in most areas, when we turn on the tap, we get good, clean water. 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Over that same 30 years, population in the basin has grown by about 50%. 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
10: ABC News, I'm Mike DeBusky. The court in the Lindsey Clancy trial is now on a brief break following a whirlwind morning. After the jury once again came back deadlocked, Judge William Sullivan announced his intent to declare a mistrial. However, defense attorney Kevin Reddington has now filed a motion to stay that mistrial order. ABC's Aaron Kutursky says now everyone's on a lunch break.
11: The judge is keeping to the schedule, breaking at 1 o'clock now, and for the next hour, nothing is going to happen. The judge will eat lunch, the lawyers can eat lunch, everybody can eat lunch. And then perhaps around 2 o'clock Eastern time is when he will take the bench again and explain where things stand.
10: The jury has been considering whether Clancy is criminally liable for strangling her three children in 2023. Her defense has argued she was suffering from postpartum psychosis at the time, also known as an insanity defense. The jury deliberating for 7 days. This is ABC News. Despite attempts from the NFL to stop their players from taking the field in college games, a judge has now appeared to clear the way for some former pro players to suit up for LSU.
12: A Louisiana judge issued a preliminary injunction against the NCAA, clearing the way for LSU to put the players on their roster. The judge's ruling comes after an hours-long hearing near LSU's campus where players one by one told the judge why they should be allowed to play college sports again. The SEC's commissioner testifying against them, saying the line between professional sports and college sports needs to be maintained.
10: ABC's Perry Russum. And after an event in Austin, Texas last night announcing the expansion of Tesla's robo-taxi service, the National Highway Traffic Safety Administration now says it's investigating the company's latest vehicle, the Cybercab. Specifically, NHTSA says it wants to look at how Tesla certified the self-driving vehicles, which don't come with a steering wheel or pedals. I'm Mike DeBusky, ABC News.
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18: It's mostly sunny in the FM Metro, 81 degrees. For KFGO News, I'm Darren Selvig. North Dakota Governor Kelly Armstrong says he will sign legislation banning synthetic kratom and restricting natural kratom sales and possession to adults 21 and over. The announcement follows final passage of the bill this morning, concluding a 3-day special session in Bismarck. Armstrong initially pushed for a total ban on all kratom products, but praised the compromise measure as a victory for public safety. The new law enforces strict testing, labeling, and licensing for retailers. All kratom sales remain temporarily prohibited until new state regulations are implemented. The North Dakota House has approved a $20 million line of credit to keep construction moving on the State Military Museum. Senate Bill 2407 passed 71-22 during special session, unlocking state funds after private donations fell short. Lawmakers overwhelmingly voted to prevent the project from sitting idle, but critics warned of mismanagement and called for stricter oversight on future public-private partnerships. The legislation hands all future spending control over interior exhibits to the Capitol Grounds Planning Commission. An ICE agent has reportedly turned himself in to federal authorities in Texas after a charge was filed against him yesterday in connection to a shooting during Operation Metro Surge in the Twin Cities earlier this year.
19: Christian Castro is accused of lying to investigators about events leading up to the shooting of a Venezuelan man during Operation Metro Surge in Minneapolis earlier this year. Hennepin County Attorney Mary Moriarty says it's likely Castro will face a detention hearing where he could be released since he hasn't been charged with a violent offense.
20: If he was let out, he would be given a court date up here in Minnesota. But the moment he came into Minnesota, or, you know, we became aware of him being here, he would be arrested on our case as well.
19: Castro was released last week from a Texas jail after a federal judge refused to order the state to extradite him to Minnesota to face state charges related to the shooting. The Department of Homeland Security has called Minnesota's case against him unlawful and a political stunt.
18: Reporter Mark Fry. Well, Labor Day weekend marks the end of the 100 busiest days of summer on the roads for travelers in the region. Minnesota State Patrol Sergeant Jesse Grabo says the number of dangerous crashes on Minnesota roads is trending in the wrong direction.
21: Well, we've seen way too many crashes. We're even up of what we're at this time last year. And again, one death is too many. But preliminary numbers show that we've had 132 deaths throughout the summer months. And just not the direction we want to be heading. But again, when we look at a lot of those crashes, they are preventable. Just because of the choices people are making. And a lot of times those factors, again, come down to that impairment, distractions, speeds, and lack of seatbelt use.
18: Grabo says travelers should make a plan to get home, not drive impaired, wear their seatbelt, and make smart choices. Troopers will have increased patrols this weekend to keep travelers safe. And the Minnesota DNR advises boaters to take extra care at public water access sites where drought continues to cause low water levels. Officials advise fall boaters, especially those operating larger ones, to be careful at shallow boat ramps, and water levels may also expose stumps, rocks, holes, and sandbars. Nearly all of the state is experiencing some level of drought. The DNR says 48% of Minnesota is in severe drought. Checking our forecast now from the KFGO Weather Center. For the rest of today, mostly sunny and humid. A high of 84 degrees. North-northeast winds 7 to 22 miles an hour. Tonight, partly cloudy and humid. Another chance for showers and thunderstorms tonight with a low of 66. And tomorrow, breezy and humid. Slight chance for showers and thunderstorms tomorrow morning. A high of 92. Looking ahead to Sunday, partly sunny, breezy and humid. Another chance for showers and thunderstorms Sunday with a high of 84. Right now in the FM Metro, it's 81 degrees under sunny skies. I'm Darren Selvig, News Radio, KFGO.
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1: She loves the theater, but she never comes late.

0: You know, which is stream at home and what to skip all together. And
1: okay.
0: I don't watch enough to contribute because all I know is kids' shows.
1: But that's all right because you turned me on to this Work It Out Wombats.
0: Work It Out, Work It Out, Work It Out Wombats. Yes. If you need a rundown of PBS Kids' show, I'm your girl.
1: Amy is the one to talk to when it
0: you
1: comes to
0: You want to talk
1: PBS
0: about Work
1: Kids.
0: It Out Wombats? You want to talk about Wild Kratts? You want to talk about Carl the Collector, Sid the Science Kid, Don Quixote. You
1: want to
0: talk about, yeah, Sesame Street, Mr. Rogers' Neighborhood.
1: I mean, I feel like I could also talk about Sesame Street to quite a bit.
0: Yeah.
1: Because I see when they do the good, like, TV and movie parodies now.
0: They're so good.
1: Like, Orange is the New Snack was one of their better ones from recent years. Where, like, how do they turn Orange is the New Black into a Sesame Street sketch?
0: Okay, wait. There is actually Sesame Street news. Thank you so much for asking. Mm. You didn't. Peppa Pig and Sesame Street teamed up for the first time for an epic puddle jumping dance remix and music video.
1: Oh, nice.
0: Yeah. Actually, if I'm going to be completely honest, I think it was kind of strange to see them together in the same music video.
1: Yeah.
0: Like, the animation of
1: Peppa Pig and then the
0: doesn't really,
1: puppets of...
0: Yeah, the puppets of Sesame Street don't really go together for me, but listen, the kids don't care. They love it, okay? We love Peppa Pig. We love Sesame Street. We love seeing the mashup.
1: Do you know what Sesame Street character doesn't get enough callbacks? Forgetful Jones. Forgetful Jones was this farmer,
0: I do not
1: like a cowboy
0: this.
1: Kind of farmer, and he'd always forget things, and that's why his name was Forgetful Jones, and he'd be like, oh, I don't remember why I came in the kitchen. And I used to think that bit never got old. It was so funny. And they'd be like, well, Forgetful Jones, you're holding, you know, like a birthday cake. And he's like, oh, no, it's someone's birthday and I plumb forgot. And so it's about having to, like, work your way back if you got overly excited about something.
0: Right.
1: And yeah, Forgetful Jones is a great character.
0: That's so funny. That was on Sesame Street?
1: On Sesame Street,
0: yeah. I don't remember that.
1: And Sherlock Hemlock, who is their version of Sherlock Holmes. That's another one. Mm-hmm. There's a bunch of old school characters. I mean, really, the best is Teeny Little Super Guy, if you never remember that one. It was an animated little dude on the side of a cup, but it was like the whole world was everything in the kitchen. So, like, egg beaters were, you know, like traffic cones and stuff like that.
0: Yes, yes, yes. That sparks a memory for me.
1: And it's got this jazzy little intro. It's like, you can't tell a hero by his size. He's just a teeny little super guy. Oh. Love that stuff.
0: That's so funny.
1: In fact,
0: and
1: I need to buy
0: like,
1: a glass with Teeny Little Super Guy on it.
0: Yeah, you do.
1: Yeah, now that I'm an adult.
0: I don't, I feel like every kid has like either a song or something about Sesame Street that they like latch on to. And my daughter latched on to a song that they sing, that they would sing, I Wonder, What If, Let's Try.
1: Ooh.
0: And like it was a whole skit and then it was a song and she latched on to that big time. My son was all about Elmo. Like, we had a big Elmo phase.
1: Yeah.
0: So, we were big into the happy, happy dance, dance, happy, happy dance, dance. When we learn something new, we do the happy dance, dance. So, that one was really big in our house for a long time.
1: Okay, so there was, like, in the 25th anniversary of Sesame Street hit in 2000, they did a thing called Elmo Palooza. And they invited... like current musicians of the time to come in and do
0: was
1: songs.
0: Was he like in a tux?
1: Yes.
0: What was that?
1: Yes. Well, he also hosted Elmo, like Elmo
0: that's
1: Tonight,
0: I'm,
1: where
0: that's
1: he was
0: what
1: wearing
0: I'm
1: a
0: thinking
1: living.
0: Of, yeah.
1: But they also had this in Elmo Palooza, and you get songs like Ernie's I Don't Want to Live on the Moon, and it's just, I mean, there's such good stuff. And you know, it's funny you bring this up, because I've got two skips for you this week, and one of them is a skip if you're a regular moviegoer, and it's an extreme C if you're someone who likes the weird kind of stuff out there. And I'm going to tell you the premise of this film. It's called Buddy.
0: Okay.
1: Buddy, who is a bright orange unicorn, looks just like Barney, right? And is the star of the classic children's television show. It brought joy and life lessons to your living room. But inside the colorful world of its Buddy, a group of children spend their days singing, dancing, and helping Buddy spread happiness. But when one child refuses to play along, Buddy is not pleased, and cracks begin to appear in the seemingly perfect world. It is a
0: oh no
1: horror suspense set on the set of a Barney type show. It is wild. Wild. It is genre bending. It fans of VHS style movies because it's a huge throw. It's a throwback to the 90s. This movie, when I first saw the trailer to it, really captivated me. And when I watched it, it made me go like, oh God, these have got some feelings to it.
0: Really?
1: If you like in a year where we got Backrooms, Obsession, we're just a year away from when Weapons came on the scene. This makes total and complete sense. Buddy is going to be that movie people are talking about in, people who like horror movies. I wouldn't be surprised if Buddy is the top streaming movie when it comes to October. It is just a bizarre, weird little movie. And I say for the general audience, it's not for you. But for people who love movies and love the horror genre, this one's right up your alley. Congratulations. They were listening when you said, I'd love someone to take my childhood and make it terrifying. Now, that being said, I also would like to tell you to skip a movie that is a sequel to another one I really liked. It's called Fall 2 Dead Point. Fall came out a few years ago, and it's loosely based on the KVLY broadcast tower. So you know how that's like the second tallest freestanding structure?
0: Yes.
1: So, and people climb it all the time so they can base jump off of it and stuff like that. So Fall is, which I really loved when it first came out a few years ago, is about two girls who climb one of these masts and then a ladder falls off. And so they can't get down to the next section. And so they are trapped at the top of this gigantic ladder. And their cell phones don't work because there's so much interference from the, like, the satellites on this tower. It's suspenseful. It's amazing. I loved that movie. This one is horrible. This sequel, don't even bother. It's my skip it 110%. And it's too bad because the other one, have you ever been watching something and somebody like falls off a cliff or something? You go like, oh God. And you kind of, you know, you feel it yourself. You feel like maybe you fell a little bit. That's how that whole first one had you. The second one, not so much. So if you're going to avoid something, it is Fall 2 Dead Point.
0: Okay.
1: That being said, you want a fun rom-com. If you're like, listen, I just need something. Like, let's say you're a freshman at NDSU. And you're listening to See It, Stream, and Skip It. And you're like, ah, I asked this cute girl out, and I want a fun date, and I need something to go to. It's called Finding Emily. And it's about a guy and a girl, and he meets the love of his life. And, uh-oh, he loses her phone number. And so he and this friend of his go on this epic journey to try and find Emily and get this girl so they can be there. And guess what? Lo and behold, this is not a spoiler, because if you have any, like, even small amount of brain power in how this works out, it turns out that they were just looking for each other the whole time. But it's a perfectly serviceable romantic comedy.
0: I love that.
1: It's a fun little romantic comedy. It's young
0: That's
1: people.
0: That's right up my alley.
1: It is. Now, I have got a doozy of a stream for you. If you have Netflix, if you still have Netflix, and let's be honest.
0: What do you mean still have Netflix? Are we getting rid of Netflix?
1: Netflix keeps raising the price, and we're always like, oh, God, they raised the price. I'm going to get rid of Netflix. But no one actually does get rid of Netflix.
0: Mm-hmm.
1: Netflix has a big documentary coming out at the end of this year about SCTV, Second City Television, which was Canada's version of Saturday Night Live. It wasn't a live show. They're taped sketches, but Saturday Night Live had been pulling all of this talent away from Second City, both in Chicago and Toronto. And so Second City decided they were going to launch their own television station, television show to compete with SNL. SCTV is a comedian's favorite show.
0: Yeah.
1: Conan O'Brien talks about how he and his like brothers would stay up super late because they could watch SCTV getting the Canadian broadcast to like the northern part of like New York. And people talk about how this show framed them. Now, when you talk about it's John Candy, Eugene Levy, Catherine O'Hara, Martin Short, Rick Moranis, Dave Thomas. I mean, it goes on and on and on. Harold Ramis is a writer on it, right? I mean, it goes on and on. The most talented people you could ever imagine. And the premise of SCTV is genius. It's a television station that's so crappy, they can put all of their weekly programming into 90 minutes. And so you are watching the fictional television channel SCTV. Now, what makes this even better is these people are all brought together, and they said, you're going to go to Hamilton, Canada and film this. And they go, where the hell is Hamilton, Canada? And it's because SCTV has no money. So they said, this guy owns a movie or owns a television studio. So you're going to go to this town and they'll let you do whatever you want in this television studio and you can film your episodes and you can do whatever you want. But it would be like telling someone, you're going to go to Jamestown and you're going to make a sketch comedy series. So whatever tools you have available in Jamestown, North Dakota, you can make it into it. What they accomplish out of it is nothing short of a miracle. It is genius. And all six seasons are now streaming on Netflix.
0: Wow.
1: Ahead of this documentary that's coming out. It is, I'm telling you, some of it is dated and some of the parodies of shows that they do. But for the most part, it is one of the smartest, funniest. There's a sketch they do called Hi-Q. Hi-Q is hosted by Eugene Levy as a character named like Alex Trebek. And it's these kids who go to high schools and they're like buzzing in on this trivia show and they are just not intelligent. They are just... Catherine O'Hara plays a woman named Margaret Meehan. And so Eugene Levy will be like, this musical artist, bzzzt, and like Margaret Meehan from St. Thomas. And she looks at it and she goes, the Beatles. And he goes, no. And she was like, they're the music artist. And he goes, yes, but that you got to let me finish reading the question, Margaret. You got to let me finish. And then so she buzzes again and she goes, Paul Simon. And they're just so brilliant the way that they present
0: these
1: sketches.
0: I mean, these are some of the most brilliant comedians of the last four decades.
1: And I really have a feeling that now that these are on Netflix, we're going to see them hit social media, like these little clips. Because they do commercial parodies.
0: Yeah.
1: They do show parodies. They do, I mean, there's a Canadian television show that's hosted by Joe Flaherty and John Candy of these two farm boys. And they do movie reviews. And they only review movies where stuff blows up in the movie. And whether or not it was good explosions or not. And it, somehow it goes, Bob and Doug McKenzie. Strange Brew. So like the like take off you hoser, that comes from Second City. And it comes from the fact that when they decide to air Second City television in America, they need an extra like 18 minutes because US commercial time versus Canadian commercial time are drastically different.
0: Sure.
1: And so they literally looked at these guys and they're like, could you throw something together real quick? And it ends up becoming a cultural phenomenon.
0: Wow.
1: So if you get a chance, watch it episode by episode. These guys each play a million different characters. John Candy plays Johnny LaRue, who is just this, like, this guy who thinks he's more famous than he absolutely is. He's so funny in it. I'm telling you. Andrea Martin, what an absolute powerhouse of comedy. You're going to see people like Robin Duke, who's the one who owned the Blouse Barn in Esk Creek. And,
0: yes!
1: Like, you know, like, and so you're going to see all of these people who had a huge influence on comedy.
0: Yeah.
1: Getting their start, allowing to have their playground for the first time ever.
0: Wow.
1: And so I highly recommend Netflix has now got all six seasons of SCTV, and it's so good. When Yellow Belly, it's a preview for a movie that they're airing, and the movie's called Yellow Belly, and it's about a guy who fought for the South and deserted to the North, and then deserted the North to fight for nobody. And so he's this cowardly guy, and he plays by John Candy, and John Candy's walking down the street, like, not making eye contact with anyone, wearing, like, you know, Civil War garb. And Catherine O'Hara walks by with her little son, and the son goes, hey, Mom, I think that's Yellow Belly. And he pulls out a gun and shoots this kid in the back. And then Catherine O'Hara's like, you shot my son! You shot my son! You are yellow! You're the most cowardly man ever! And then he shoots her and takes off, and they're like, Yellow Belly, he's the most timid man, like, in the world.
0: What?
1: It is so bizarre, and it's so funny. And John Candy is just great as this guy who's just afraid of everything. He's just a scaredy cat. He's Yellow Belly.
0: Oh, my gosh.
1: It is just wild. So I highly recommend that. So if you're going to go to the theaters this weekend, Finding Emily, perfectly serviceable. Buddy, another one. That's a kind of a weird horror movie throwback to the 90s. If you are going to skip something, it's Fall 2 Dead Point. And by the way, they're re-releasing a lot of stuff. If you plan on seeing Practical Magic 2, that comes out in a couple weeks, so maybe you need to just catch up on that.
0: There you go. See it, stream it, skip it with JJ Gordon every Friday here on It Takes Two with Amy and JJ.
2: I definitely won't diss our dirt with the rest of the girls.
3: Quick look at the national financials before we turn it over to Rusty Halverson for an ag market close. All red across the board on the big three. S&P down 33 points. The Dow down 261 and the NASDAQ down 107. Rusty, how did things close up on those ag markets?
4: We're going to close defensively in wheat, corn, and soybeans ahead of a three-day weekend for the markets. In corn futures, the new crop December down 4 at 536 3/4. Soybeans, November down 6.5 at 1309 3/4. On Thursday, the U.S. Census Bureau reported that in July, U.S. corn exports totaled 294 million bushels, a record for the month. Soybean exports totaling 69.4 million bushels. If you're keeping score at home, China bought 110 million bushels of U.S. soybeans in August. That's nearly the annual production of the state of Kansas. But again, minus signs in corn and soybeans with the new crop November soybean contract down 6.5, 1309 3/4. Minneapolis spring wheat, December contract down 22 cents at 743.5. Livestock and the Merck and live cattle futures, October contract down $1.35 at $212.95. Feeder cattle October down 95 cents, $3.2015. Lean hog futures, December contract down $1.45 at $72.47. And, of course, the Western Minnesota Steam Threshers annual reunion is underway in Rolog this weekend. They're celebrating the Steiger brand at the Steam Threshers. Maurice and Douglas Steiger, working with their father John, built the very first Steiger in a Minnesota barn during the winter of 1957 and 1958. They used quite a bit of salvage material, including components from mining equipment. That very first tractor weighed about 24,000 pounds, producing 238 horsepower, and you can see that tractor in just about every generation of Steiger tractor this weekend at the Western Minnesota Steam Threshers Reunion. 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I'm Rusty Halverson for the Mighty 790 and 104.7 KFGO.
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10: 82 degrees under a sunny sky at 1:30 from the KFGO News Center. I'm Nate Cohn. North Dakota retailers will soon need a license to sell natural kratom under legislation headed to Governor Kelly Armstrong's desk. The law permanently bans synthetic kratom derivatives entirely and prohibits packaging that appeals to children. It'll also restrict sale and possession of natural kratom to adults 21 and over, requiring strict lab testing and clear ingredient labels. Until those new administrative rules are implemented by the state, all kratom sales remain prohibited across North Dakota. The North Dakota House has approved a $20 million line of credit to rescue construction on the North Dakota Military Museum. Senate Bill 2401 passed 71 votes to 22, unlocking state funds after private donations fell short. Senate had approved the bill on yesterday. House lawmakers overwhelmingly voted to keep the project from sitting idle. Republican Representative Austin Schauer of West Fargo warned that future public-private partnerships need far more accountability.
11: A public-private project cannot assume that private fundraising will materialize because the project is worthwhile. Good intentions are not a financial plan. In the future, before the state commits public resources, we need to clearly identify who has the controlling authority, and does that authority start and end with elected officials.
10: The bill also transfers project oversight to the Capitol Grounds Planning Commission before any interior work can begin. It's 82 degrees. 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
10: 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One person was killed in a rollover crash in Norman County yesterday. The Minnesota State Patrol says that crash happened at 3:40 in the morning on Highway 75 at mile marker 276. Crash report says two men were traveling north in a car when the car lost control and rolled into a ditch. 19-year-old Bane Ellard of Halstead was killed in the crash. State Patrol says Ellard was not wearing a seatbelt. The driver of the car, 23-year-old Jacob Smagala of Plainfield, Minnesota, suffered non-life-threatening injuries in the crash. Troopers say he was wearing a seatbelt. Smagala was taken to Ada Hospital to be treated for his injuries. State Patrol says that they're investigating if alcohol was a factor in that crash. And Minnesota State Patrol Sergeant Jesse Grabo says with a new school year underway, drivers should remind themselves of a change in school bus safety laws.
13: Before, the statute stated that the red lights and the stop arm must be displayed, but now it's just the red lights. The stop arm does not have to be displayed. So for folks that are trying to meet that stop arm, it doesn't apply anymore. You need to stop the moment those red lights are on.

0: Breezy and humid, a chance for showers and thunderstorms again, 84 degrees. And Labor Day, partly to mostly cloudy, breezy, chance of showers and thunderstorms, 84 degrees for the high temperature. It's 82 right now and sunny in Fargo-Moorhead. 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
1: We have a test of the emergency alert system. 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

0: That was a test of the emergency alert system. We'll have more from It Takes Two with Amy and JJ live at the Western Minnesota Steam Threshers Reunion in Rolog, Minnesota.
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0: It Takes Two, Amy Eiler, J.J. Gordon, live from the Western Minnesota Steam Threshers Reunion. You can smell it when you take that turn towards Rolog. You can see it from a ways away. You see all that steam, all that smoke hidden under the sky. And we're here with Brad. Brad, first and foremost, this building, the veterans building, the building that you've
1: hometown,
0: got all the military.
1: Hometown Heroes building.
0: Museum. I mean, this is a newer building out here, which says a lot on the grounds. But boy, oh boy, have you guys done an amazing job curating this museum.
2: It's actually an older building, but it's been repurposed. So this used to be they stored steam thrashers and everything in here. It was all open on that side. We enclosed it all. So the building's been here, but the Hometown Heroes thing, as it kind of came back from 2023 when we had that honoring veterans military equipment. And then from there, donations, people like, yep, we're doing this. They told us, don't let your idea die. And here's where we're at today.
3: It's amazing in here. Walk us through what people are going to see when they come to the Hometown Heroes Museum at the Western Minnesota Steam Threshers Reunion.
2: Well, I have it set up in

0: eras. So we have World War One, World War Two, Korea, Vietnam, Korean vehicles. We have World War Two vehicles. I think my last count was 71 military uniforms / coats, anything in here. So, yeah, I mean, and medals, patches, all kinds of stuff, Vietnam era stuff. So it's just a little bit of everything. And I've been telling everybody, this is, if you like it, this is just the tip of the iceberg of what I got planned for this building.
1: This is just the tip of the iceberg, and it's already incredible. I mean, even just to walk in, you're sort of in awe of not only the vehicles, but as you said, the number of uniforms that are across the wall. It just kind of gives you goosebumps to look at them and then to think of the people that wore them.
0: Yeah, and, you know, this started, I'm a teacher in Yulin, and I have 9 display cases and 25 uniforms in my classroom, and that's the small version of this. And it started right behind us with my grandpa's uniform. My mom had it in a box, and I'm like, why don't I display that? And from there, it's grown. My dad's in here.
1: Wait, let's start with your grandpa. Tell us about your grandpa's service.
0: So my grandpa Joe Jensen was in World War II. He drove Jeep. He was through Normandy about a month after D-Day, and he got to drive around generals to see what went on and all that kind of thing. So yeah, but he was a member down here. He used to do some of the old little motors and stuff like that, and you know, from yeah, it's and I'm trying to get things like that, you know. I'm first and foremost is I want all kinds of stuff in here, but if it's a member of this and Steam Thrashers Reunion, that's what I want in here. And right behind us, I have the uniform of one of our founders. Dean Iverson was one of the first originals up here that, you know, when the guys were standing out on the hill with a steam thrasher, and it's like, hey, they had this idea. Yeah, that's his stuff right there. And, you know, his daughters and all them, they've been helping with this, and it's, you know, doing all that stuff.
1: Tell us about your father's service. You said his uniform is also displayed?
0: Yep, my dad was in Vietnam in 68 and 69. He was a munitions driver, and he was down in the Vietnam stuff, and we got a lot of Vietnam uniforms, which is awesome, because you know, I don't want to say it on the radio, but that war was kind of screwed up, so but we'll go from there. And you know, but you know, getting him to, you know, tell stories and talk, and you know, that's been probably one of the most enjoyable things of doing this is, you know, we've got veterans signing up telling us, and then we're giving them a pin of what branch they were in, and they mark on a big world map of where they served, you know. And a lot of them serve different locations, so it's like, okay, serve where do you spend the most time, or where's the most memorable places, and they're putting pins. So I'm hoping that map's going to be filled up by Monday afternoon.
2: One of the things that really is kind of awe-inspiring to me while I'm in here is so many people, even the time we've been here, walking around, and their eyes go a little bit wide, because I don't think that they were prepared to see this. Certainly, like you said, a few years ago, when you honored all of those military vehicles and those veterans as well. I mean, one of my favorite stories still is that little tractor that they built to be parachuted in just to go mess up the runway of the enemy. The stories I heard from that alone were amazing. But this being a permanent fixture each year, I think, is going to be really fantastic. And, of course, as we celebrate the 250th anniversary of the United States this year as well.
3: Yes.
0: Yeah, I think this will be one of the buildings. And our plan is, it's, you know, I'm a teacher. It's going to be open by a point, you know, if you want to call, or we're going to open this up in the summertime. I have this envision in my head of once a month next summer doing a Veterans Coffee Day, you know. It's just come in and sit and talk, you know, because we have the Brady Oboe Legacy Foundation, and that's our big thing, is just getting veterans to talk.
1: Yeah, what a beautiful tribute you have here. And the veterans registration, the map that he's talking about, is on the wall. Also, you have, okay, so it's divided into two parts. Is that purposeful?
0: Yes. So Hometown Heroes, it's this side is military, and the other side is first responders, firemen, police, and so.
1: And an old ambulance.
0: Yes. So it ties together, you know.
1: Mm-hmm. Service.
0: Service and all the people doing that. And we actually, if you go in there and on the other side of the wall, we actually have Holly Fire Department has an active base. So we actually have fire protection on both ends of the grounds now. We put in a service, an emergency road going right to the highway. So it opened things up and, you know, things like that. But yeah, that's the first responders, but it's Western Minnesota Steam Threshers, Hometown Heroes. And
1: yeah.
0: This came up in 23. It's like, you know, without veterans, without first responders, without firemen, without policemen, we don't have this. You know, without veterans, are we all speaking Japanese and German? You know, but the ability to have the country we live in and the freedom we live in to be able to have Western Minnesota Steam Threshers, you know, we need to honor the veterans because that's why we have this.
2: What about those folks who are listening to this right now and say, like, God, my dad went to the Threshers for years and we have his uniform and we'd love for this to become part of your collection. Are you accepting items from individuals out there who might have a piece of history?
0: Yes. I'm always taking uniforms. I have a lot of uniforms, but like I said, if they were part of that, I mean, I kind of want to put them in first, but I'm not turning any away, and we'll use them somewhere. We're going to fill this building up, and it's going to be, you know, I got a bunch of Vietnam uniforms, but they all have a different patch. They all have a different unit. They all have a different rank. They all have a different story. And I say this multiple times, if you go to Washington, D.C. and the wall, there's 58,000 stories that you're never going to hear. And that's the nice part about it. You sit here and you just listen to those stories of these veterans talk. And, you know, if they can open up, awesome.
1: If we can make that connection today and someone wants to reach out to you with something that they have, how should they do that, Brad?
0: So you can actually go. Our family has the Brady Oberg Legacy Foundation. You can go to our website. My contact information is all there. We do retreats and everything for veterans. We got a lot of fall retreats coming up. You can get on there and you can access my email, phone number, get a hold of me. And if you really want to hear stories, I also do a podcast. It's the Brady Oberg Legacy Podcast. I interview veterans that come on our retreats and I put their story and people listen to them. So it's, yeah, but go to our Brady Oberg Legacy Foundation site. That's probably the best way to get a hold of me.
1: Thanks, Brad. Appreciate it.
0: Thank you guys for coming out and helping make this so people know about it.
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0: We should probably get to this, Amy. A couple people in our text club say, I've been ordering pies from Rhonda for at least 5 years for Thanksgiving and Christmas, probably at least five each time.
1: Okay, no, that's not the headline, because when we drove away from that interview, she sent us with a couple of donut holes, okay?
0: No, she calls them donut balls.
1: Donut balls. Okay, but in my mind, it's a donut hole, right? Like a donut ball. Like, oh, yeah, no, we get those. My kids like to go and get the free donut hole or donut ball at the grocery store.
0: To be honest, I saw the price on the Pies and More Facebook page that was $13 a dozen for donut balls.
1: Because that donut ball is one giant ball
0: size,
1: of donut.
0: It's like my fist is the size of a softball.
1: It's so big.
0: It's massive.
1: Pies and More. Look her up. Look up Rhonda.
0: Yeah.
1: It's the Tower City Pies that you know and love.
0: I also see that Tom Hall is getting some love in our Facebook page. Tom Hall is the best. I enjoyed going to STEAM school a few years ago back.
1: Yeah, Tom Hall really is the best. And his story of, he's spent almost 70 years now at the Western Minnesota Steam Threshers Reunion,
0: wow.
1: And he's done it all. As I understand it, he was running around to, collect money from some of the food stands or something like that, or helping with money today. I don't know.
0: Tom is the best.
1: He's got every job.
0: A former educator. I guess you never leave.
1: Former law enforcement.
0: Right?
1: Former railroad guy.
0: Done a little bit of everything.
1: Yeah, he really has.
0: Wonder if he ever got into day trading.
1: Okay, when we come back, Dane DeCree is going to tell us what's coming up on Afternoons Live.

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0: It Takes Two, Amy Eiler, J.J. Gordon, we're wrapping up for the week. Dane DeCray's got the reins of Afternoons Live. What's coming up on your show?
1: I have all sorts of people. I have people running for office. I have some friends on who do a thing called Burning Mort, if anyone's heard of it. It's a Tecmo Super Bowl pilgrimage out in Leonard, North Dakota.
2: Oh, my.
0: Wait,
2: I am.
0: What?
2: My interest is peaked.
1: Yep, I'm going to leave it there.
0: Okay.
1: I have Jamie Seltzer coming in to talk about special session and and Kratom.
2: Have you been drinking?
1: It's
2: not going to stop you from hosting the show. We're just curious.
1: Yep. And then we're going to talk a little bit about that case, Werner Kunkel. He's got a big week next week. And then I'm heading off. I haven't seen Rick Guillon in a while, and there's lots of food stuff to talk about. There's a big coffee closing, and we're kind of...
0: All the coffee shops are closing. What's happening? But then there's 7 Brew that's like taking over everybody's life, and I don't get it. Like, bring back young blood, please and thank you. I'm so sad about all of our coffee shops.
2: Rick just went to an Indian restaurant that's out in Castleton now.
0: Oh.
2: And he had some favorable things to say, so I want to know if it's worth my drive.
1: All right. I'll make sure we put that on the list.
2: Yeah. Listen, if you ask that guy, like, what was your last 5 meals? It would take 20 minutes.
1: Oh, yeah. He's the best guest to have because if I ever need a lot of time, Rick's got it.
2: And he usually brings something in, doesn't he?
1: Like, he sent me like a 3-page outline yesterday.
2: That's wonderful.
1: And I'm like, Rick, you're the best. Like, you don't want to just host for me.
0: Yeah. You've got lots of food stuff to talk about. And we all like talking about it. We like trying new places. We like to know what's opening or closing for that matter. But the coffee situation is strange in Fargo. I'm not sure what happened. It was like this mass exodus of local coffee shops all of a sudden. And it does make me kind of sad, to be honest. A Youngblood 20 below the three drop drip. What was it?
1: Third drop.
0: Yeah, that's what it was.
2: You would have gotten there eventually.
0: I would have. Yeah. I was on the right track.
1: Yep.
0: But I mean, just all these like little spots closing, but then we have new ones opening. I don't know.
1: JJ, I have to give you a quick, fast story because my wife is always like, what shirt are you going to wear?
2: I know. I want to know.
1: So this is a recent thrift store shirt that I picked up. It's
0: very nice. It's very nautical.
1: And so when I got home, I was bragging about it to my wife. And I said, the only weird thing is that the buttons go the opposite way. And she's like,
0: it's a women's shirt.
1: It's a women's shirt.
0: Yeah.
1: And
2: You know what?
1: Liz Claiborne? I guess so.
2: Yeah. This is Forever 21.
1: But I'll tell you, it's like, if you don't know that, this could be in Brooklyn as easily as it could be my grandmother's shirt. And
2: listen,
1: no one has said it.
2: You could start your own clothing line, and I would buy into that immediately. By the way, this is the thing about this shirt that really takes my attention.
0: There's sailboats
2: on the front, and there's a lighthouse, and it's the same image, it looks like, kind of on both sides, but there's only a lighthouse on one. But here's the thing. Predominantly in the middle is a red bridge that is raising to let the ships through. Who included that? Who thought they're not going to understand that this is a seaside seascape unless we put a bridge that's raising to let sailboats
0: through? Okay, wait, hold on. Is that really Liz Claiborne?
1: No, I don't know.
2: Oh, let's see what it is.
0: But I really want to know.
2: Bobby Brooks, but Bobby spelled B-O-B-B-I-E.
0: Yes.
2: Yeah.
0: That's absolutely for women. But you're rocking it, babe.
2: It looks good. The denim on the top is very nice.
0: It's nice.
2: Very nice.
0: Dane DeCray, you can't see his shirt, but you'll hear it through the radio. 2 to 5 here at KFGO.
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4: This is a special report from ABC News. The judge in the Lindsey Clancy case has officially declared a mistrial. It comes after Clancy's defense attorney, Kevin Reddington, tried to stay that declaration, which was struck down this afternoon by the Massachusetts State Supreme Court. ABC's Aaron Katursky, outside the courthouse in Plymouth, says it was an unusual move from Reddington.
5: I was struck, though, that in Reddington's argument to Judge Sullivan to urge the jury forward, despite 3 times coming back saying they're unable to reach a unanimous verdict, he did not appear to cite a lot of case law, and if he had it, he undoubtedly would have to make a more proper judicial argument.
4: Clancy was on trial for killing her three children in 2023, with her defense arguing she wasn't criminally liable for the crime since she was suffering from postpartum psychosis at the time. Jurors deliberated for 7 days. This is ABC News. Some good news out of Nepal. Two men were found alive inside a tunnel 9 days after deadly floods swept through the Himalayas region. Both men are reportedly in stable condition. Nearly 1,300 people were killed in last month's flooding. Thousands more remain missing. Argentina now ramping up efforts to stake a claim in the Falkland Islands after President Trump appeared to indicate this week the U.S. may move away from its neutral position on that disputed territory, currently controlled by Britain. ABC's Lama Hassan explains.
6: President Javier Milei is restating a long-standing position that Argentina has taken for many, many years, that when it comes to the Falkland Islands, or Las Malvinas as they are known, they have long tried to claim them as theirs. And what is new is that the rhetoric is definitely here. Up. In a televised overnight address to the nation, Milei talked about plans to build a naval base, which he wants it to be very close to the Falkland Islands. A bit of a warning, if you like.
4: I'm Mike Dubusky, ABC News.
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9: It's sunny in Fargo-Moorhead, 83 degrees. For KFGO News, I'm Darren Selvig. North Dakota Governor Kelly Armstrong says he'll sign legislation banning synthetic kratom and restricting natural kratom sales and possession to adults 21 and over. The announcement follows final passage of the bill this morning, concluding a 3-day special session in Bismarck. Armstrong initially pushed for a total ban on all kratom products, but praised the compromise measure as a victory for public safety. The new law enforces strict testing, labeling, and licensing for retailers. All kratom sales remain temporarily prohibited until new state regulations are implemented. North Dakota state lawmakers have cleared the way to finish construction on the North Dakota Military Museum, but not without stiff criticism over cost overruns. The House passed Senate Bill 2407 to provide a $20 million line of credit after private fundraising stalled. While lawmakers agreed to save the project, Representative and veteran Wayne Twite said mismanagement let the project expand far beyond its original intent.
10: Someone needs to be held responsible for pushing the button prematurely with the few guidelines that they had. And unless we hold those people responsible, this will reoccur.
9: The measure passed 71-22 and transfers all future interior spending control to the Capitol Grounds Planning Commission. Diesel hit a record price in the U.S. today, soaring to an average of $5.85 a gallon for the first time as the six-month war with Iran disrupts world's flow of fuel. In the FM area, GasBuddy.com shows the price of diesel between $4.99 and $5.30. Reporter Gracie Stockton.
11: According to AAA, the average gallon of diesel cost Minnesotans $5.73 today, jumping 11 cents overnight. Nationally, diesel hit a record high, too, of $5.85. AAA says Labor Day travelers are met with the highest gas prices ever for the holiday weekend, largely due to the soaring cost of crude oil and uncertainty in the Strait of Hormuz. The national average for a gallon of regular gasoline has never exceeded $4 on Labor Day. The record to beat from 2012 is $3.82. Right now, AAA says prices are sitting at $4.14.
9: Experts warn that price hikes could mount the longer diesel remains expensive. And Labor Day weekend will be a busy one on the roads. Minnesota State Patrol Sergeant Jesse Grabo says extra enforcement will be on the roads to make sure everyone has a safe weekend.
12: The holiday weekend and everything going on, there will be extra enforcement. State troopers will be out looking for impaired drivers, distracted drivers, making sure everybody's trying to make good choices. So again, when you're going from point A to point B and back again, just again, make sure you're making those good choices. If you're going to go out and celebrate, just make sure you have that sober ride, that designated driver in place to get you home again.
9: Labor Day weekend marks the end of what some call the 100 deadliest days of summer. Grabo says this year, the State Patrol has seen an increase of deaths and dangerous crashes that could be prevented. He stresses the importance of making smart decisions, wearing a seatbelt, and using a designated driver if needed. Checking our forecast now from the KFGO Weather Center for the rest of today. Mostly sunny and humid. High of 84 degrees. North-northeast winds 7 to 22 miles an hour. Partly cloudy tonight and humid. Chance for showers and thunderstorms. Low of 66. Not a chance for showers and thunderstorms tomorrow. Otherwise, breezy and humid with a high of 92 tomorrow. Right now in the FM area, 83 degrees under sunny skies. I'm Darren Selvig, News Radio, KFGO.
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0: All right, ladies and gentlemen, my name is Dane DeCray. I am sitting in once again to guest host Afternoons Live here at KFGO. I'm sitting in for Tyler Axness. I am proud to say I've lost count of how many shows I've been able to guest host. I think I am now what some people say is a regular, and I couldn't be happier. I am a lawyer. I live in Moorhead. We have offices in Fargo and Moorhead and Detroit Lakes. I have a wife and four very loud kids, and we have been making our home here for the last 10 years. One of the things I love to do is to guest host the radio when I get a chance. I try to bring in guests from all sorts of walks of life, and so we're going to jump right in. I kind of focus on a couple of things. One of them is what I do for a living, which is the law. And I'm also really into politics. Before I went to law school, I worked for Earl Pomeroy, who was a congressman from North Dakota for 18 years. And so today we have the intersection of law and politics. We have Amber Gustafson. She has been on the show the last time I guest hosted. She is a former Clay County, Minnesota district court judge. She is now running for the seat of, or the office of, Clay County attorney. So Amber, welcome back, and it's good to see you.
1: Yes, thanks for having me.
0: So, like we said last time, but before we kind of jump in, one of the dangers of being two lawyers talking to each other is it gets maybe a little too into the weeds too fast. And I think for voters, a lot of people don't even really know what the county attorney is, or who's running, or who the county attorney is, or why you think there should be some new leadership at the top, as the top, you know, law enforcement legal lawyer for the county. So why don't you tell me what, or tell the viewers, listeners, what it is, and maybe why you're running.
1: Sure. So the Clay County Attorney is the top prosecutor in the county. They oversee the office from, I think there's 13 attorneys there now, and the staff, victims, advocates, and the role is both for criminal and civil. So you've got to have a real broad understanding of the law and ability to apply it, because you're not only overseeing the criminal side, who's in charge of prosecuting crimes that are committed within Clay County, but you're also tasked with giving civil legal advice to the commissioners and the department heads to say, you know, when they've got questions about what they're doing in their offices and potential legal ramifications, you got to be able to analyze that and give them some feedback that'll help make good decisions for Clay County.
0: And I know that the current county attorney is a man named Brian Melton, and correct me if I'm wrong, I think he's been in for over 20 years.
1: Something like that, yes.
0: And so, you know, for the layman politician, or even when Earl would always run for re-election, the first question he said is, you got to have an answer when someone says, why do you think that you're a better candidate, or why do you think it's time for a change here in Clay County? So I'll give you the big softball, or the first one, why do we need a change in Clay County?
1: I think there's a number of reasons. When I'm out talking with people, a number of concerns are raised. But in my own opinion, when I've watched that office from being a lawyer there in the Clay County judicial system to, or, you know, the justice system, but to being a judge. So from my perspective, I've really watched that office. I've interacted with that office. And I think the time is now for a fresh perspective there, because I have concerns with their charging decisions, their evaluation of cases that go to trial, the success rate of Clay County's jury trials. I think that we can and should be doing better when our neighboring communities of Becker and Otter Tail County, we're not keeping pace with them. We have more serious cases. We have a larger volume, and I think we should be leading the way in what we're doing, and the numbers aren't showing that I've received from independent third parties.
0: Yeah, so I practice in Clay County, not as much as some other people in our office, but we have been asked, as this race has begun, by members of the media, the Fargo Forum is particularly interested in trying to understand what seems like a recent uptick in unsuccessful cases that go to trial in Clay County. And I'll be honest, they reach out to us whenever there's a trial going on, and they want to understand what exactly happened, or who won. And it's more complicated than that. But, you know, I've also received numbers, and it does seem like things are being charged differently, and that the conviction rates, however you want to, everyone, that's one thing about funny about numbers, everyone can slice them a little bit differently. But from a 20,000 foot level, I see the same thing, which is it seems like Clay County charges more than other counties. It dismisses cases more than other counties. And then also when it goes to trial, at least currently, it doesn't win as much as other counties. So is that what you're seeing? And do you have an idea of why? And why does that matter for the people of Clay County? Why is that important?
1: So, yes, that's exactly what I'm seeing with the information that I've been provided through data requests. And it's concerning because, first off, it's inefficient. And how we're using our taxpayer resources and what we're... If we're going to do a three-day trial, I think that the easy way to say this is like, oh, we're tough on crime and we're going to prosecute difficult cases. It's not that. When we're looking at the numbers I received for a 2.5-month, so like 2 years and five-month period, that Clay County charged out 5,048 cases and dismissed 2,160. So my math, while not great because I'm a lawyer, is about 42% compared to Becker and Ottertail. They're dismissing, and this is excluding traffic. So we're not talking about, you know, traffic cases. We're talking about adult criminal filings where the whole case is dismissed. They're only dismissing 17, 18%. It's double here in Clay, which to me is inefficient, right? What are we charging these out for? Are we not evaluating them enough on the front end? I mean, there's more nuances, of course, to all of these situations, but the numbers are concerning enough to be asking why.
0: And we see things, I mean, obviously, if you become the Clay County attorney, we will be on opposite sides of the V, as they say, but I still, it's concerning to me, not only for the things that you talk about as a voter in Moorhead and as a taxpayer, but I also view it from my client standpoint. That means that, you know, 2,160 people had to have their lives uprooted, had to spend money to either hire a lawyer, had to perhaps lose their job because of this charge. They got their picture online and it may not come down. And so, you know, with great power comes great responsibility. And I like the idea of we are going to charge the cases that if we charge them, I came from the federal system. There was this unwritten rule that you don't charge a case that you're not ready to go to trial on. And when I see that half of the cases in Clay County not only don't go to trial, but are just dismissed, I think the people, you know, every person who's been charged that way, they too have been wronged in the same way that our taxpayers have been wronged.
1: Yeah, it's a huge concern. It's a question that should be asked. Why is this occurring at this rate? And I don't know that anybody in that office is spending the time looking at the data. So what I think, if I'm the Clay County attorney, looking at a system overhaul of just what's working and what's not working based on the numbers and the data and the evidence. I think, you know, 20 years with one form of leadership, it's time to have some fresh eyes and a new perspective to say, what are we doing here and why and how can we be better ministers of justice? Because that's the role. It's not to overcharge or to take things to trial that we can't prove, right? We've got to be ministers of justice, which means some things don't go forward.
0: And I think that also... The component of the trial win-loss differential, you know, do you think that's a product of overcharging or of people being, or you know, what do you account for that? Because we get that question a lot, and of course it's nuanced. But again, the numbers show that it's different and it's neighboring counties. And at some point there has to be a response for why without just trying to make everything a one-off. Oh, that's an exception because the numbers begin to tell a story. And if enough people are asking about it, I think at some point we deserve an answer for it.
1: I mean, here's something that I would love to do if elected, and that is to make sure that prosecutors have a mentorship program, that they are trained in a way that is a vision of the office and what our role is and not simply handed a large pile or a certain caseload and told to run with it. I think that lawyers need to think about why and how we're doing things when you're in this serious of a role, right? You impact people's lives every single day. Public safety is a huge issue, but you have to know how and why you're charging, what you're taking to trial, and making sure that those lawyers have what they need, that they have experienced people to rely on. I think who's in leadership makes sure that you're observing those lawyers. I watched one of the most recent trials, and you want to make sure that you're seeing you're available when they have questions, that you're there to foster their ability. There's going to be mistakes and there's going to be losses, but are we learning from them? I don't know, because the numbers are for the last 2+ years and they're not great. So then I would venture that we're not. So a mentorship program for who's there and retaining good lawyers, because there's been so much turnover in that office that the bulk of the lawyers are, you know, 6 years or less for experience. And that's important to make sure that once we've got them trained, that they love working and claim they want to stay. That's really something that we haven't had in a while. There's been a lot of turnover there. And then the other thing that I'd like to do is make sure that our relationships with justice partners and law enforcement agencies in Clay County are developed and fostered in a way where we're going to have regular meetings, where we're going to say, hey, this is what we're seeing on our end, where you're training with them. You're not telling them how to do their job. You're saying from the county attorney's office, this is where challenges are coming. This is what we're seeing from the bench as far as rulings. And I don't think there's been a regular relationship of training going on like that for any reasonable period of time.
0: We're going to go to break. We're going to come back with Amber Gustafson. She's a candidate for Clay County Attorney. It's Dane DeCray, Afternoons Live.
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0: All right, we are back here. This is Dane DeCray sitting in for Tyler Axness on Afternoons Live. For those just joining in, I am interviewing Amber Gustafson. She is a former Clay County District Court judge. Now she is running to be the Clay County Attorney. We were speaking before the break about why she's running and some of the things that she wants to see done in the office should she get elected. And one of the things that you touched on was retention of good lawyers. And I think that is such an important topic to discuss because my firm practices on both sides of the river and we practice in state and federal court. And again, of all of the courthouses that we practice in, without a doubt, we are seeing the most turnover in Clay County. And one of the ways that justice gets done, I know we're talking about trials, and I know that we're talking about charging decisions, but a lot of this work, whether we like it or not, is about best outcomes in cases, is about resolving cases, is about relationship building with people that you can trust. And you can understand that you, although you're on the opposite side of the table, that you can disagree without being disagreeable, that you can get a hold of somebody, that you can get responses from people, that you can have honest conversations and negotiations. And I'll tell you, and I say this other than perhaps Polk County, Clay County has a reputation for being some of the most difficult folks writ large for the defense bar to work with. And it makes me sad because I'm from here and there are great judges, there are great prosecutors, but there seems to be a culture crisis, at least in my opinion. And I don't know how you even answer that, but maybe that is about retaining good people. But I've seen lots of good lawyers leave that office and they don't go to Minneapolis. They're still in the metro region. And so, again, it's correlation maybe versus causation, but something is happening there. And the question is what is needed new leadership?
1: I would say yes. If I didn't believe that new leadership was not needed, I wouldn't be running, right? I mean, that's the whole point. I do think that it's time for a fresh look at these things. Why are they occurring? And that absolutely retaining good lawyers promotes efficiency and is going to bleed into these stats that we talked about, because when you're having a lawyer spend a few years here and move on, you're bringing in another new lawyer to handle some of these cases. And of course, the numbers are not going to be great as people are learning. We're expecting some, not mistakes necessarily, maybe some mistakes, but that the numbers are going to be lower for a brand new attorney versus someone that's got a few years under their belt.
0: Talk to me a little bit about this justice partner development. I understand the mentorship program. I think that's really important. All great public defender offices that I'm aware of in the federal defender's office, again, we come from the opposite side, but I have to imagine on the prosecution side as well, mentorship, no one knows this. It's a foreign language. When you start, you need help. You can't just have 50 cases on your desk and say, good luck. I think that's really important. That also goes hand in hand with, you only can have a mentorship program if you have lawyers who are staying for a long time. That's a retention issue. But talk a little bit more about why this justice partnership you think is important for the office.
1: The Clay County Attorney's Office deals with so many different justice partners, from probation to social workers to the county. You know, there's just so many layers besides strict criminal defense attorney and prosecutor relationships that it's important to understand how what you're doing affects them and how what they're doing affects you. And I don't know how else to do that besides to sit down and have conversations with those offices, those partners, and say, all right, what is it that makes your job difficult, or where are ways that things aren't getting done quickly or effectively? What are we spinning our wheels on, and brainstorming about that? Because there are other counties that are doing good things that we can steal from them. That's the way you should do. If someone else has created a program that works, we should be doing that. One thing I just did that is a total side note I'm excited about, but Clay County is the law library partnered with us to make a mediation program, because I sat in a CLE last fall where they had found a way to fund family mediation programs. And that is something, when you practice on both sides of the river, North Dakota has had this figured out forever, how to help families with kids make better decisions on their own than leave everything to the court to decide, which is what mediation does. It puts the power in the people, in the participants' hands, to come up with an agreement that they can live with. Is it perfect? Probably not. But it's better than often what a judge is going to decide, because they don't know all the information as the families. So I heard about this program that was funded through a law library, and I said, we should be doing this in Clay. Came back, presented it to the law library board, and the judges and the parties said, this is great. How do we do it? I said, I will help you. Let's do it. And we've designed a program that's off and running. And that's what I think the county attorney's office needs on a lot of levels.
0: That's what new leadership does. It's fresh eyes. I agree. It's easy to get stuck in your ways. And I think sometimes it is good and sometimes it is to the detriment. And so I'm glad, because I think I love politics. I think it's good for people to have to say, this is why you should continue to pick me, and have the other party say, no, I'm the better candidate. I mean, we do that every day in our jobs. Our client should be this. No, they should be this. And I think that one of the risks, if a person just begins to assume it's theirs, that, you know, leads to some consequences. But we have 1 minute. I always think about this. My mom, they call it the Donna DeCray test. You knock on her door and she opens the door. What are you saying to folks on why you're running and what you're going to be doing, and the county attorney? Because I'm sure some don't know. So what do you say? Because you're on the door, as you say. What's your pitch?
1: I make sure they know that I'm born and raised in Moorhead. I'm a local kid, and I was in the military. I went to law school at UND, and I want to make a difference in my community. I see this as a place that I can do that. And the easiest things that I talk about are these numbers. I want to bring change to the conviction rates. I also want to return to treatment courts. I know we didn't get a time to talk about that, but you know, when there's a program that may or may not be working well, you need somebody who can sit down at the table and say why and advocate for change instead of just backing out of it entirely. So talking to the justice partners, to, you know, the treatment court and saying, where can we improve things? That's what I want to do. I'm excited about bringing some change that would make us be more successful in all the numbers that I quoted today.
0: Well, the next time I'm on, I want you to come on again, but hopefully it's before November, because this is a near and dear conversation in my heart. This is Amber Gustafson. She's running for the Clay County Attorney in Moorhead. Afternoons Live, Dane DeCray.
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9: Rusty Halverson checking in from Steamer Hill at the Western Minnesota Steam Threshers Reunion. And I'm talking with Eric Nelson. And Eric, one of the things about this year's theme and being staggered, this is a Minnesota invention that went to an international scale. Isn't that awesome?
10: It is phenomenal. You think about all the things we featured. We featured John Deere, Case IH, Oliver, Moline, Minneapolis. Minneapolis being the closest. But
9: yeah,
10: this, Red Lake Falls to Fargo, North Dakota, Rolog is about local, what we grew up with, what we've done, how we lived our lives here back in the, since the turn of the century today.
9: Yep.
10: And here we are, boom, the largest manufacturer of four-wheel drive tractors made in Fargo, North Dakota. Can't get any more local than that. Very exciting.
9: Yeah,
10: very.
9: It is. And we encourage folks to come on out to the Western Minnesota Steam Threshers Reunion all this weekend. We'll be admiring these babies until Monday, Eric.
10: Yes, we will. And it is a sea of Steiger green.
9: Yes,
10: when you
9: it
10: walk
9: is.
10: In, you get serenaded, you come through the gate, and it's just like walking through a parade, and you're walking right down the center, and they got all the old farm bill Steigers lined up nice and pretty, waiting to let you in the showgrounds.
9: Come on out and see it at the Western Minnesota Steam Threshers Reunion. I'm Rusty Halverson on the Mighty 790 and 104.7 KFGO.
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13: 84 degrees and sunny Fargo Moorhead. From the KFGO News Center, I'm Nate Cohn. North Dakota Governor Kelly Armstrong says he will sign legislation banning synthetic kratom and restricting natural kratom sales and possession to adults 21 and over. The announcement follows final passage of the bill this morning, concluding a three-day special session in Bismarck. Armstrong initially pushed for a total ban on all kratom products, but praised the compromise measure as a victory for public safety. The new law enforces strict testing, labeling, and licensing for all retailers. All kratom sales remain temporarily banned until new state regulations are implemented. First responders rescued a juvenile from the Red River this morning near downtown Fargo. Fargo Fire and Police responded to that call just after 7 at the Red River near Main Avenue. Responders say they quickly removed the juvenile from the water. While on scene, crews were told of a second juvenile in the water. Drones and boats were deployed to search. The juvenile was later found on land. Crews were on scene for over 2.5 hours. Responders say there will be no other information released because those victims are juveniles. A Fergus Falls man was arrested after a domestic disturbance and brief knife standoff with police last night. The Otter Tail County Sheriff's Office says they received a report of a disturbance north of Fergus Falls near the intersection of U.S. Highway 59 and County Highway 88 at around 7:30. Deputies arrived to find a vehicle parked in the middle of the road with 39-year-old Seth Goltz inside. Deputies say he was armed with a knife and refused to exit the vehicle. Eventually, Gultz put down the knife. He was removed from the vehicle and arrested. He could be charged with assault and obstructing the legal process. It's 232 and 84 degrees. 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
13: Fargo Moorhead under a sunny sky. 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Diesel hit a record price in the United States today, soaring to an average of $5.85 a gallon for the first time as the six-month war in Iran disrupts the world's flow of fuel. 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
15: According to AAA, the average gallon of diesel cost Minnesotans $5.73 today, jumping 11 cents overnight. Nationally, diesel hit a record high, too, of $5.85. AAA says Labor Day travelers are met with the highest gas prices ever for the holiday weekend, largely due to the soaring cost of crude oil and uncertainty in the Strait of Hormuz. The national average for a gallon of regular gasoline has never exceeded $4 on Labor Day. The record to beat from 2012 is $3.82. Right now, AAA says prices are sitting at $4.14.
13: Experts warn that price hikes could mount the longer diesel remains expensive. And the Minnesota State Patrol wants to make sure that drivers are safe this Labor Day weekend. State Patrol Sergeant Jesse Grabo says travelers should have a plan to keep everybody safe.
16: It comes down to using good common sense, taking your time, allowing plenty of time for travel. You just make good choices. We've seen a number of crashes throughout the summer, which is the 100 busiest and can be the deadliest days on the roadways, but it shouldn't have to be that way. So to end the summer on a safe note, just by making good choices, whether it's driving sober, paying attention, slowing it down, and always wearing your seatbelt.
13: Grabo says the State Patrol will have extra enforcement out for the holiday weekend. Your forecast from the KFGO Weather Center. Mostly sunny and humid afternoon. We're looking for a late afternoon high of about 86 degrees. Partly cloudy overnight.

0: were they trying to fill on the farm?
1: Well, in the Red River Valley, the two-wheel drive tractors, you couldn't get all the power to the tires, and they were spinning. So what they were looking for was something that they could make their equipment larger and yet pull it. We had the horse, we had the motor, horsepower.
0: Diesel?
1: But we didn't have the traction. And when you got all four wheels fully, we all know how much better we look at our vehicles we drive around in. And so that has to be what they were trying to do and get cover them big, massive fields in the Red River Valley. In Rolog, we have 7-acre fields. It took a little while to get a four-wheel drive in there.
0: Up there
1: where you've got quarter sections, you know, the bigger the equipment, but you had to be able to pull it.
0: Yeah.
1: That's what they were thinking would be, my guess.
0: Yeah. For the big 600 horsepower tractors we got today side by side with one of the Steigers, what kind of innovation did the fellas discover back then that we're still utilizing today?
1: Well, think about the articulated steering. What four-wheel drive doesn't have articulated steering? And Steigers being the first that I know of that was doing that. There's been a lot of people that have copied it. But that would be one of the big items.
0: Well, come out and see all the Steiger innovation from number one Barney to all through the years here at the Western Minnesota Steam Threshers Reunion. I'm Rusty Halverson on the Mighty 790 and 104.7 KFGO.
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4: All right, ladies and gentlemen, this is Dane DeCray continuing to fill in for Tyler Axness on Afternoons Live. We just spoke to Amber Gustafson. She is running for the Clay County Attorney. And we are now going to change to a far more serious note. I have two friends of mine, one I know better, one I know of, Neil Raisler and Joey Schmidt. And we are going to be talking about, I don't even really know, it is called Burning Mort. And for those who don't know, it is this thing that these gentlemen have created out in Leonard, North Dakota, and I think it's best for us to almost just create an oral history of what this thing is, because I've heard about it. Neil and I go way back, and he's mentioned Burning Mort many times, but I never really understood what it was, and I wasn't a Tecmo Nintendo guy, and so it just kind of passed over me. But recently, a guy on YouTube came out and experienced Burning Mort, and he created a video, and they're having their viral moment. It's got hundreds of thousands of views. It's incredible. I would encourage everybody to go watch it. I watched it before today. It's a lot of lead-in, boys, but let's start talking about what the heck Burning Mort is.
5: Well, shout out to Scott Kramer right away on YouTube, so I want to make sure he gets it. Burning Mort is really dumb, but it's also one of the coolest things I've ever been a part of in my life. So if that kind of encapsulates it to start, I think that's where we'll start with that one.
6: Yeah, I remember one time we were sitting there with the live band playing and the lights and everything that was going on, and Joey leans over to me and he goes, "This is so stupid." And I said, "What?" He goes, "This, all of this, this is so dumb." And that's exactly what Burning Mort is. But I think we need to back it way up. For people of a certain age, there's a really important football game on the Nintendo called Tecmo Super Bowl that we played when we were kids and just never really grew out of it. And like everything else, once the internet started to mature, people started to find each other. They started to develop communities around it. And then people got to a certain age, we had a little bit of extra money, so you could go do some things. And all of a sudden, all of these in-person tournaments started to sprout up. And there was one that was really important called Tecmo Madison in Madison, Wisconsin. There was a group of us from North Dakota, Joey, our buddy Tucker, our buddies Bryce and Barry. They would go with us too, and we went down there and we met an entire community of people, and that's really kind of how this got started. But we didn't want to do a traditional tournament like they do in Madison, and that led to Burning Mort. So I'll start with that.
5: Yeah, so we took the idea of the tournament, which there was like 256 people.
4: And serious, I assume. Like
5: serious.
4: Looking to

0: find who's the best player in the world.
1: They play for money and notoriety and everything else.
2: Yeah, that is the ultimate championship in Tecmo. That's where it's at. And that's played in, you know, a bar, 50 tube TVs all set up. The logistics of that are insane also. But we fell in love with the people and just like that camaraderie. So we wanted to do something more focused on like kind of playing with that idea about how do we celebrate us being ridiculous about a 1991 video game together. And that's where the idea kind of playing with the idea of Tecmo as the glue, but then bringing it more, just putting the fun on top of all that.
0: So the first question people will have is, why Burning Mort? So why the name, and what exactly is it that makes it different than a traditional tournament to find out who's the best Tecmo player?
1: So our first run at hosting something Tecmo-related was called the Tecmo Ryder Cup, which we borrowed from our friends that started the Madison tournament. It's like the Golf Ryder Cup in the sense that you form teams, you play in different scoring or whatever. We hosted it in North Dakota. I think we did a really good job with it. The problem was it wasn't really our thing in terms of, like, it wasn't our event, right? So we couldn't do it again. We just essentially borrowed it. So we were looking for something else to do. In a roundabout way, somebody called it Tecmo Burning Man, and we said, hey, that's a great idea. I think we should set that up. Let's think about doing something similar, but let's put it outside. Nothing's ever been done outside, and how ridiculous can we make it?
2: Yeah, exactly. At that Ryder Cup, what we did was So first of all, the North Dakota contingent is not that great at Tecmo. We're just okay enough to like compete, but never win ever. So we actually created a North Dakota Tecmo Hall of Fame, and we closed the doors and wouldn't open it until a later date, like later in the night. And so that we realized that kind of stuff, the ridiculousness, really made people happy. And then that was kind of one of our calling cards at then. And we created like a deck of playing cards with people on them from the actual humans that play the game, and a little snippet from Neil's mind. And that really kind of led us to figure that we could make something about Tecmo. And then we decided the Burning Mort out in the woods for the next step.
0: Why Mort?
1: There's a gentleman named Francis Bunagle, who is one of the, I would say, he's the most famous, if I can use that in a ridiculous term. He's the most famous man in Tecmo, right? There's an old NFL Films documentary that they did about the Tecmo scene, and they really followed him around, and it kind of blew his star up in this nerdy little community. And so rather than doing Burning Man, just to do a little sport spin on a guy that we know and a friend of ours, we decided to call it Burning Mort.
2: Mm-hmm.
0: Okay, so what drew me into the video when I watched it is something that makes Neil and I friends, which is a desire to commit to the bit and to find new ways to be ridiculous and to spare no expense when you do it and to take it super seriously, even though you know it's super stupid. And that goes to your point. Some of the most beautiful things in my life are the stupidest things, because what it's showing is that, like, it's about friendship. I mean, my Burning Mort is Wii Golf. We play Wii Golf. We don't have a Wii Golf tournament, but, you know, I can tell you stories that's ours. I have a tattoo on me of the 5 stamps from Wii Golf, and my best friends and I have it. And so I was just flabbergasted in the video, the stuff that you guys did this year. We're not going to be able to scratch the surface, but give people a sense of how much time you take to do it, who's all involved. If you want to talk about how much money you spend on it, I mean,
1: my wife is listening. I'd rather
2: mine
1: not
2: as well.
0: But give a sense of what you guys put into this for something that calls out to maybe 20 to 25 people in the whole country.
2: Well, the first one was like 12 people, and we didn't know what the heck we were doing at all. And that one, we didn't really have any too crazy expenses. We went to Party City the night before and got like the MC. We call him the Grand Conjurer.
1: Rest in peace, Party City.
2: Yeah, rest in peace. But we got his costume literally the day before the first Burning Mort. But anyways, it has gotten a lot more intricate throughout the years. And we do it now every other year. We're kind of toying with the format. But, like, we plan, 2 years ago when the last one was done, which was made after a Masters format, we called it Masters Mort, Neil the next day woke up and said, I have an idea. For the next Mort, we're going to the moon. So this year was Mort on the moon. So we've been building all on these themes, and we have collectively with our group, we spend hundreds of hours together talking about Burning Mort. And I'd say the prep is also probably in the triple digits of it's got to be in the triple digits of hours.
1: But the prep is as fun as the actual competition.
2: Oh,
1: I mean, find an excuse to sit down for a couple hours, have a beer, and talk about what should we do for game types, what kind of props are we going to build, has anybody called the band yet, like all this stuff. And it's just more things that keep building on each other, and some of it's, you know, mundane stuff like, okay, we got to organize the food, but then there's the really fun stuff that when we get past all that, it becomes a blast.
2: Yeah, the planning is the best part about Burning Mort. Like being with all the crew.
0: Well, we're going to dig in more to the planning. You heard a teaser about a band. Folks, when you hear where this is at, again, you're just going to continue to be more surprised each and every time. This is Dane DeCray with the founding members of Burning Mort, Afternoons Live.
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4: Good afternoon. I'm KFGO Chief Meteorologist Tom Szymanski. Mostly sunny, humid conditions. We'll end up within a couple of degrees of 84 for the high. North to northeast wind at 7 to 22. With tonight, looking partly cloudy and humid, a chance for showers and thunderstorms. Down to 66. Northeast wind 7 to 14 will turn southeasterly. And tomorrow, if that activity does develop tonight, it may linger into the morning. So a slight chance for some lingering morning showers and thunderstorms. Otherwise, partly sunny, breezy, and humid. High 92, southeast wind 13 to 27. Then, for tomorrow night, partly cloudy and humid, a chance for showers and thunderstorms. Look for a low of 68. Sunday, continuing the same pattern with numerous disturbances moving on through. We'll just continue to rate it as a chance for showers and thunderstorms. Partly sunny, breezy, humid, 84. And Labor Day, about the same, partly to mostly cloudy and breezy, a chance for showers and thunderstorms, again, near 84. All the details about this holiday weekend's forecast and a look beyond into early next week will be coming your way next hour.
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5: We're at the Western Minnesota Steam Threshers Reunion, and I'm talking with Eric Nelson. And Eric, you and I have been visiting about the fact that these Steiger tractors originated out of a barn in Minnesota, went to the international scale. How many generations do you think we've got of the Steigers here? Because it seems like all of them.
6: From what I understand, we should have every version of the barn-built tractor.
5: Okay.
6: Not every one. There was a total of 40. Was told was produced in the barn. They know over 38 are. But so like there's a 1700, a 2200, and 3300. There's one of each of those in that lineup where you come in on the ground. And as when you walk into our ground, that Steiger barn is an exact replica of the Steiger barn in
5: Red
6: Lake Falls.
5: Yeah. I didn't know that. Because you've got a great setup for the tractors. You've got a lot of historical settings in the building you and I are visiting in. But the actual barn, you've got that here too.
6: That is the actual replica that was rebuilt. I mean, the windows in that barn, and where you walk into our main gate, are the exact location they are in the barn in Red Lake Falls. It is to the T.
5: So you can step back into 1957 right here at the Steam Threshers.
6: Absolutely, and see what it was like. And just think about that, and if you've driven by the plant in Fargo, look at that and think about the Fargo plant.
5: Yeah.
6: Wow.
5: Yeah, it's quite a story, and we're telling that story. It's Steiger-themed this year at the Western Minnesota Steam Threshers Reunion. I'm Rusty Halverson on the Mighty 790 and 104.7 KFGO.
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0: A little Burning Heart. For Burning Mort. Gotta respect that. Eric,
1: that had the Burning Mort song.
2: Oh, I should have hooked you up.
0: All right, folks, this is Dane DeCray. I am guest hosting Afternoons Live. If you are just coming in, boy, are you in for a treat. We are on the radio with two gentlemen named Neil Raisler and Joey Schmidt. They are the creators of a thing in North Dakota that maybe not too many people know about, but I really hope that this is something that you do learn about, because it is, to me, about friendship and about what is the cool things that make, you know, humans human. So it's called Burning Mort, where we left off. It is based on a Tecmo video game on original Nintendo. These guys began, it's not a tournament, it's an experience. And so every other year, they have a pilgrimage where people from around the country come to Leonard, North Dakota. And they have 2 days, and they have a theme where it is, I would say, video game adjacent, but really it's probably about the camaraderie of the spirit of your friendship and your willingness to just let your hair down and have a good time. Yeah. So what I think would be great to talk about this year's theme, again, you should watch the YouTube video. The gentleman's name is?
1: Scott Kramer.
0: It's amazing. It's 31 minutes, but it's incredibly well done. He shows this year's theme, but it's Mort on the Moon. And what I want to focus on is just how much time went into it and all of the little great Easter eggs that you can... I just couldn't get enough of them. So as a person who loves that stuff, let's get into this year's Burning Mort.
2: Yeah, I think over the last 2 years since we decided on a theme, I think we've probably put in 3 to 4, maybe 800 hours as a collective group, thinking, talking over themes. And some of the things that came out this year was a full, unbelievable spacesuit with customized patches for everybody with their names on them. We pre-selected the crews to equalize how they would play.
1: There was a lot of planning that went into that trying to normalize the crews.
2: Yes. Just like knowing everybody's skill level, how they would do together as a team, creating friction within each crew.
1: That was a big part.
2: And then there, you know, the helmets, the space helmets that you got to get. Of course, you got to talk about freeze-dried food, and, you know, hot dogs last forever on any planet or any on the moon as well.
1: There was a disappointing amount of Tang at the event. We talked a lot about it. It never happened.
2: Well, 5 gallons of it, but it never got drank.
1: It was there? I didn't even see it. All right, then. Never mind.
2: But then we also, you know, all of that, we had all the countries represented in flags, but then we also had... spare no expense, and we get a band out there every year. And that band, for the last 3 Burnings Morts, has been Tailspin, a local band that's just an absolute crusher. Their first ever paid gig was Burning Mort 4 years ago.
1: Yeah, I mean, I think we got to give a special shout-out to Tailspin. They're the best. They're all around town. They're all around the area. I mean, you really can't avoid them now. If you're going out to listen to live music on a weekend, you'll find Tailspin. And the fact that they still come and find us in the woods to come play for, you know, 24 guys that came in from around the country, they're the best. We love them.
0: I got something coming in here from the Adventure RV Text Club. It says, I attended opening night of Burning Mort this year. My first time observing this phenomenon, I was one of 2 gals in attendance, and I will agree with Joey and Neil, it was definitely weird, but I was entertained like never before.
1: So I think that leads into a shout-out that we got to give to, that some of the unsung heroes of Burning Mort are the wives.
2: Oh, 1,000,000%.
1: You know, it's a 2-night event now. We have the first night at my place. My wife takes our daughters, and God bless them, they go find something less weird to do, and we kind of take over the house. They let us do our thing. Joey, I don't know what you're doing in all your late nights, but it's not parenting a lot of the time when you're working on this stuff.
2: I work on Burning Mort from 8 till 2, like so much.
1: So we have very understanding wives. If we didn't have them, we wouldn't have Burning Mort, that's for sure.
0: What were some of the highlights of this year's Burning Mort? Is there already planning sessions for 2 years? The other thing we talked about is how many people come? Where do they come from? Because I could see this thing, you know, I mean, this is obviously going to blow up. KFG, I mean, just worldwide access here, folks. But, you know, I could see, you know, this could take off. I mean, my friends would come. I mean, how do you keep it where it doesn't become, you know, a Woodstock or a real Burning Man where all of a sudden there's 600 people out in your farm field?
1: Yeah, I mean, we even talked about that this year. We went up to 20 people, which is the most we've ever had. And we're actually pretty I guess I would say intentional about the numbers that we have and the people that come to, because we don't want it to become too big. It can't become unmanageable. It's not supposed to be something that makes money. Believe me, it doesn't make money. All right. But it can't be unwieldy. Like, we want to have the right people there. And so, we're pretty particular about the guys that come. We've had more people reach out. We've had to tell some people no just for numbers. Some people just aren't a fit, but, I don't really see that being an issue, but, we have had some extra people ask, but I don't think it'll be a problem.
2: Yeah, I think, a lot of comments online are, don't let corporate buy this out. And I don't think we're going to, that's not a big worry.
1: When they see our performance, I don't think they're going to get in on this. Yeah.
0: We only have a couple minutes left, and it is a hilarious thing to talk about. But, on a more serious side, like, I genuinely talk about my tattoo in interviews because it's not about Wii Golf. I don't care actually about Wii Golf. I'm incredible at Wii Golf. but it's about something obviously deeper. I know you guys. You guys, like, the bond I see when you guys are at tailgating, these are kids that you probably have been around your whole life. Like, this is emblematic of something that's incredibly important. So talk about, like, the obvious underpinnings of what Burning Mort represents.
1: And that's actually what I would say. You know, there are some local guys that we've been doing since we were little. You know, we talked about that. But, man, we have people that came from 9 states this year. For the first time, we had from sea to shining sea. We had from Seattle to Connecticut. And so these are friends that we've made over something that we think is fun. They have the same, obviously, sense of humor we do, too. And what a great gathering event that we can do it. I mean, everybody just gets it. They understand it. You couldn't find anything more harmless and more fun than this. It's just a blast.
2: And that's why we only invite so many, because people have to completely let go of any inhibitions and completely buy in. And we have 20 friends that are willing to laugh and just enjoy for 2 straight days of this event in the woods with no resources, doing absolutely stupid stuff for 48 straight hours. And it's the best. I can't imagine something more fun.
1: And I would just say, as one final plug, that Scott Kramer's video does an awesome job of focusing on that. I think he really tied that together. So if you get a chance, if you're bored, take a shot at it. It's great.
0: Well, we have one more text message that I think is going to be the greatest exit. And I'll let you guys, it says, this interview pleases the Grand Conjurer.
2: Yes, it sure does.
0: Ladies and gentlemen,
1: you,
0: this is Burning Mort 101 with Joey Schmidt and Neil Razor. Dane DeCray, Afternoons Live.

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1: 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That's coming up on today's Ag PhD radio update.
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1: 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I'm Darren Hefty.
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8: This is a special report from ABC News. This afternoon in Plymouth, Massachusetts, a mistrial officially declared in the case of Lindsey Clancy. ABC's Aaron Katursky is there.
9: There was a tense hush in the courtroom as the jury filed in. Judge William Sullivan intended to declare a mistrial. Defense attorney Kevin Reddington asked him again to inquire of a holdout juror who he blamed for days of deadlock. The judge declined. The jury came in. The judge said he was going to declare a mistrial. One juror put her head in her hands, appearing upset. Other jurors looked frustrated. Some simply looked defeated.
8: Clancy, who's admitted to killing her three children, is now being returned to a mental health facility. Her case has drawn national attention over the issue of postpartum mental health. Judge William Sullivan has set September 29th as the date for the court to come back and talk about next steps. This is ABC News. The head coach at LSU continues to face criticism ahead of the team's first game this weekend. It comes after his controversial decision to recruit several former pro players to suit up for the university, something the conference says is against their rules. ABC's Perry Russum explains.
10: In a stunning move, the SEC filing a federal lawsuit against LSU and its leadership, saying the school waged a deliberate and coordinated campaign to recruit professional athletes, breaking their rules. And new overnight, a Louisiana judge issued a preliminary injunction against the NCAA, clearing the way for LSU to put the players on their roster.
8: During a hearing, SEC's commissioner testified the line between professional sports and college sports needs to be maintained. And Serena and Venus Williams are reuniting. They're set to play doubles together tonight at the U.S. Open for the first time in 4 years. The Williams have won 14 major doubles titles together. Mike Dubusky, ABC News.
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4: It's mostly sunny in Fargo-Moorhead, 84 degrees. For KFGO News, I'm Darren Selvig. North Dakota Governor Kelly Armstrong has signed a bill banning synthetic kratom and restricting natural kratom products to adults 21 and older. The measure concludes a three-day special session and requires retail licensing, lab testing, and strict packaging labels. While natural kratom will eventually be allowed for adults, state leaders say all kratom products remain prohibited in North Dakota until new administrative rules are fully implemented, a process expected to take several months. Well, the North Dakota House has approved a $20 million line of credit to rescue construction on the North Dakota Military Museum. Senate Bill 2407 passed 71-22, unlocking state funds after private donations fell short. The Senate had approved the bill on Thursday. House lawmakers overwhelmingly voted to keep the project from sitting idle, but GOP Representative Austin Chower of West Fargo warned that future public-private partnerships need far more accountability.
14: A public-private project cannot assume that private fundraising will materialize because the project is worthwhile. Good intentions are not a financial plan. In the future, before the state commits public resources, we need to clearly identify who has the controlling authority, and does that authority start and end with elected officials.
4: The bill also transfers project oversight to the Capitol Grounds Planning Commission before any interior work can begin. Candidate for Clay County Attorney and former District Court Judge Amber Gustafson says that Clay County has too many unsuccessful cases that go to trial. She says Clay County is not keeping up with neighboring counties, despite having more serious cases.
15: Compared to Becker and Ottertail, they're dismissing, and this is excluding traffic. So we're not talking about, you know, traffic cases. We're talking about adult criminal filings where the whole case is dismissed. They're only dismissing 17-18%. It's double here in Clay, which to me is inefficient.
4: She says a change of leadership could be beneficial for the office.
15: You know, 20 years with one form of leadership, it's time to have some fresh eyes and a new perspective to say, what are we doing here and why and how can we be better ministers of justice? Because that's the role.
4: If elected, Gustafson says she wants to better train prosecutors so the office can be on the same page of what's being charged, why, and what information is being taken to trial. She made her comments on KFGO's Afternoons Live with guest host Dane DeCray. And we're heading into the final stretch of the 100 deadliest days of summer, with traffic deaths moving in the wrong direction. Minnesota Office of Traffic Safety Director Mike Hansen.
16: Last year at this time, we were seeing trends going downward in the area of fatal crashes. But unfortunately, we're 18 fatalities ahead of where we were this time last year.
4: Hansen says that makes safe driving especially important over the busy Labor Day weekend, when more drivers will be on the roads. Looking at your forecast now from the KFGO Weather Center for the rest of this afternoon, mostly sunny and humid. We're expecting a high of 88 degrees. Tonight, partly cloudy and humid. Chance for showers and thunderstorms. Our low 66. Tomorrow, partly sunny, breezy and humid, with a slight chance for showers and thunderstorms tomorrow in the morning, a high of 92. Right now in the Fargo-Moorhead area, 85 degrees under sunny skies. I'm Darren Selvig, News Radio, KFGO.
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0: folks. We got a song by Sammy Hagar there because our next guest had to skedaddle all the way back from Bismarck on his first legislative session. We just had a special session. They focused on the drug called Kratom, but we're going to talk about other stuff too. I have with me newly minted State Senator Jamie Selsler. From District 44, he was appointed after another friend of mine, Josh Beauchesne, became the mayor of this great city. So, as a person who I've known about you, and you've been around Democratic circles for longer than I, congratulations.
1: Thank you.
0: I'm so happy that you got an opportunity to do this as a political junkie to another one. How the heck was it?
1: Well, thank you so much, and thanks for having me. Love Afternoons Live. I've guest hosted a few times, so thank you for having me on. It was, I truly believe this. You know, I've liked politics since I was the fourth grade. I once ran for office 20 years ago, and I barely lost the election. Glad I lost. That loss taught me a lot. I think it taught me more than a win would have taught me. But I had sort of kind of given up on the idea of ever doing this. And there is no one, I know this, however old North Dakota is now, in the history of the North Dakota State Senate, I promise you, nobody had more fun on their first 3 days than I just did. Nobody. I mean, I think I slept 2 hours a night because I was so excited to get back the next morning. And I was trying to will myself to sleep like it's a time machine. The sooner you go to sleep, the sooner you can be doing it again.
0: Do you remember that? There's that Disney commercial. I'm too excited to sleep. Kids are there with their eyes closed. And yeah, so that's
1: how
0: I'm thinking
1: I felt. Yeah. But I got to tell you, I felt really comfortable. Like, you know, sometimes when people start a new job or a new school or something, they're really nervous. I tell you, once I walked onto the floor, I just felt, I felt like I belonged, and that, you know, the other senators were very helpful for that. It was an emotional moment for me. I got, you know, I became a senator a month ago and have been doing work, but, I was officially sworn in, or more ceremonially, sworn in by, Justice Tufte. And generally, with senators, when they get sworn in, there's a bunch of them at once, so they just stand at their desk. And I got to go down. I was escorted, and I got to go to the well of the Senate. It was just me and the justice with everyone standing and swear in. And it was probably one of the most – I get emotional thinking about it now. It's probably one of the most emotional moments and greatest moments of my whole life.
0: It gives me warm fuzzies to hear someone who cares that much, because I think that it's easy to get lost in this moment of the way that I've seen politics fall, to where I used to be proud to say how much I loved it. And politics makes me kind of sad right now. And so to hear someone who is just there for the right reasons, party aside, obviously we're the same party, but that, I mean, I just commend you on taking it so seriously and then the weight of the moment, because I nerd out on that too, and stuff makes me emotional. And so good for you.
1: Thank you. I feel a great sense of responsibility. When I walked in there the first time and saw my name up on the board, you know, I'm a Democrat. I'm a DNC national committee man. I'm an active Democrat for decades now. And I often think, like, why don't our senators or representatives just be more political or more partisan? But when I saw my name up there, I realized I represent 17,000 people in downtown and North Fargo. And beyond that, I now represent 700,000 North Dakotans. And they're not wanting or expecting me to go to Bismarck and just make nonstop partisan decisions. And I won't be. Like, I'm not a, you know, we all have different viewpoints. I don't follow the party line on everything. And so it's a reminder of just the responsibility I have. I can't imagine that I will ever feel any differently than I do now, in terms of just having the respect for the situation that I'm in. I'm not for term limits, but I can maybe see why, that if someone's been there 20 years, they might forget that feeling. And if you forget it, that's time to go.
0: Sure. Well, let's talk about the actual session. You know, obviously, I think it was called for this drug that some people know. I know I'm a criminal defense lawyer, so I'm more familiar with what this drug Kratom is. But talk about, you know, what happened out in Bismarck. Obviously, there's been coverage, but, you know, if you ask... I did it earlier with Amber Gustafson, the Donna DeCray test. My mom would not know what Kratom is.
1: Yeah.
0: She wouldn't understand why it matters, and she would say, why would you need a whole she wouldn't even know what a special session is. And I love it. I don't mean that negatively at all. But tell me that part. Tell me about the session.
1: Yeah, so I mean, Kratom is a product that you can buy, that you could buy, in vape shops, gas stations. It is a natural product. It's a leaf that is grown. It's a plant, but it can also be highly concentrated and made in synthetic forms. And we've had 23 people, I believe the number is 23 people, die of overdoses from this, either as the major contributing factor or a contributing factor. It's highly addictive, the synthetic version more than anything else. And so the governor called a special session because there was concern about the dangers of this. I don't think that's the only reason he called it. We had a museum, we had a few other things, but that was the reason that he used. And, you know, we heard, you know, I went in there expecting that I was going to probably want to ban the synthetic and then regulate everything else, much like you'd regulate medical marijuana, for example, or something like that. And we heard from a lot of doctors. Emergency room physicians came in, talked about the overdoses, talked about the withdrawal symptoms for people who are suffering from addiction. But we also heard from a lot of people who had been addicted to opioids and had other issues, and Kratom is helping them manage their pain without having to use something that's more illicit. So it's a really difficult decision. In the Senate, we first voted on we amended it and made it a full ban and sent that to the House. The House defeated that one just by one vote. When people say that one person doesn't make a difference, there were 47 legislators today. Any one of them could have changed their vote and Kratom would be completely banned right now. But instead, we ended up with a framework where we will regulate the pure, natural, whatever you want to call it, leaf version, where it'll have to be tested. If anyone wants to sell it, that will have to be licensed. It's a high cost of entry. It'll probably take a good 6 months for them to create this framework, and until then you won't be able to buy it. And then we ban the fully synthetic form.
0: Do you feel like that is what's going to be the long-term decision, or is this sort of now the placeholder, and then when we get back to the next full legislative session, or, you know, when I think of calling people back in an emergency session, it's sort of, I mean, in our world, we call it like a temporary restraining order. It's a pause button, then let us hear all the arguments, and then I'll decide. But we're going to kind of keep it like this until we can figure it out. Or do you feel like there was enough that this is the decision, or do you think more needs to be done?
1: I think in the special session for all the issues, they were trying to be permanent fixes for everything. That said, there are people, you know, we will come back in January, and I have no doubt that there will be another effort to do a full ban of Kratom at that point. I suspect part of the reason people voted no in the House on a full ban was that they felt like there has just not been enough time to get testimony in for people to share their thoughts, to fully study it. I suspect now that people are aware of this, there will be another effort for a full ban during the legislative session. I think it will probably be more successful. So part of what happened is there's a lot of Republicans who are not going back because they lost their primaries. And they ran against candidates that were supported by Governor Armstrong. They lost. They're not happy, as you can imagine, with Armstrong or with the governor, or with the other Republicans. And they all voted no on this. And maybe they voted no because they actually feel that way. Or it's possible they voted no because they knew that's what the governor wanted. And they will all be gone. 20-some of them will be gone. And so we'll find out in the next session if that them being gone makes a difference or not.
0: Well, we're going to kick it to break here, but I want to come back and talk because I know it was about Kratom, but I also know that there are some other issues that are going on in Bismarck that were on the agenda. I know that you were involved in an amendment to part of that. So let's keep this conversation going. I'm here with State Senator Jamie Selsler. This is Dane DeCray, Afternoons Live.
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4: 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I'm the best there is, plain and simple. 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You know?
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5: I'm Rusty Halverson, checking in from the Western Minnesota Steam Threshers reunion that's underway this weekend through Monday in Rolog, and I'm talking with Brad Dunham of Euland, Minnesota, and the Hometown Heroes first year display this year here at the Steam Threshers. Brad, what will people see when they walk in the building?
6: You know, there's about 70 uniforms from all the way from World War I to World War II. all the way up to present day.
0: Okay.
6: There's some old military medals and patches, and we got World War II vehicles, Korean vehicles. So yeah, it's a little bit of everything, and it's we got a good display in, and it's going to even be better.
7: Yeah, and this is the year of the Steiger, but when folks come out and they can check out that Hometown Heroes display, kind of roots in the military, roots from a smaller offering we had back in 2023, but even bigger, even better this year.
6: Yeah, and it's going to be something that, you know, we have, if you don't like Steiger green, come on over to the Military Museum. We got Army green.
7: Darn
6: so
7: right.
6: We got the Army green. But yeah, it's something, and just come out and honoring, like I said, first year we get to have it. So, you know, we're looking to improve it every year. So it's going to be something that's going to be here now until whenever.
7: Brad, it's just another great reason to come out here to the Western Minnesota Steam Threshers Union, going underway this Labor Day weekend right here in Rolog. I'm Rusty Halverson on the Mighty 790 and 104.7 KFGO.
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0: All right, ladies and gentlemen, this is Dane DeCray continuing to fill in for Tyler Axness here on Afternoons Live. Before the break, we were talking with newly minted State Senator Jamie Selsler. He is representing District 44, which is downtown Fargo in North Fargo, after Josh Beauchesne became our mayor and had to give up his seat. And he has been out in Bismarck the last few days during our most recent special session. We talked about Kratom, which was the purportedly only thing on the agenda. I heard some relatively sharp words by the governor about ne'er-do-wells who were trying to make this into something that it wasn't. But one of the things I think that does deserve some sunlight, because there's some objective concerns about it, which is this military museum. I don't know enough about it for me to get too pejorative on what it may or may not be, but talk about how it was discussed. I know you had an amendment that went somewhere, but what's up with this museum?
1: Yeah, well, I got to start by saying, you know, I mentioned I took over for Mayor Boucher. I constantly this week, people were like, oh, I like Josh so much, or you have really big shoes to fill. And it just shows how universally respected he is out there by everyone. It doesn't matter what party you belong to. And so my, you know, my common response to people is, you know, obviously I like Josh a lot too. And I, you know, I'll be probably only twice as good as Josh is. I'll probably only like half as good as Josh is, but I'll be twice as good looking.
0: Yeah.
1: So, I made sure to tell him that as well. He actually popped in yesterday to say hi. So this military museum, essentially, long story short, the legislature in the previous session appropriated essentially $80 million to the State Heritage Center to build a military gallery or military museum. About half of that, about $35 million of that, was going to be in a loan authorizing a loan from the Bank of North Dakota that they would use, and they would have to raise money for it. The other half was going to be state money. Unfortunately, before they raised enough money, they started building this thing and they didn't have the cash for it. So they burned through the loan. They burned through the cash they had. They ran out of money in June or July, and it's just been sitting there ever since because there's no cash to do anything. Not a good look for us. Not a good look because we owe vendors. And so they came to this session, essentially almost doubling the size of the loan. And the problem is that if, and it goes for what's already been there and it goes for the future as well. If, The loan is there to essentially bridge the fundraising. If you don't raise the money for it, the state has to pay the loan back out of tax dollars. And it's now become this $80 million, you know, castle. Not that our veterans aren't worthy of it. They are, but it's just, it's really blown out of proportion. They have a missile. They're building an amphitheater and an event center, a restaurant. It's not really a museum anymore. And so I went and presented an amendment. The legislature feels like they're painted in a corner here, that we have no choice, that we can't do anything because we're in this situation. No one has been held accountable for this, by the way, literally nobody. No one's even apologized for it. The folks from the Historical Society have been on this show and have not taken responsibility for it. And that was not part of the discussion at all. But I tend to have, you know, I'm a business guy. I tend to have an approach about being pragmatic. And there were no Republicans pushing what I think is a Republican amendment, which is cutting the cost of this thing. So I asked for an amendment to go in, which would essentially pay all the vendors, pay to winterize and protect the project, and require the team to go back with a redesign that was a much less cost than what we're spending. Essentially, take what's already been built and just make it nice, add a little bit without going way overboard. Unfortunately, the Republicans voted that down, which I expected them to. But what I don't want them to say is they had no choice. They had a choice. They chose the most fiscally irresponsible, reckless plan that they possibly could. Now, that is better than doing nothing, so I'll give them that credit for that. I don't even fault the Republicans for writing it the way they did. You have to do something. But I think there's a better option out there that would have saved money in the long run. Their concern is that when you delay a project, it gets more expensive to build. That is true. The unit cost, you know, the per square foot cost might have gone up. But if we can bring the total cost down by $20 million, that seems to be a good deal to me. It just kind of goes to show that the Republicans in North Dakota, maybe well-intentioned, have just gone off the rails on spending. They are spending so much money. And when they don't want to spend the cash, they authorize the bank to spend it. And then we're going to have to go back in a couple of years and pay all of it back. Now, many of them are going to be gone by then. And so they're not overly worried about it because that's not a vote they're going to take.
0: And I'm old enough to remember when I was told that the Republican Party is a party of fiscal responsibility. And this thing goes to a bigger question that I want to throw out to you. When I started politics in 2008, the state Senate was either 24-23 or 25-22.
1: Yep.
0: We had divided government.
1: Yep.
0: Max Schneider was running when I was working, and the Democrats almost took the Senate. We now look 18 years later, and it's 42-5.
1: Yeah.
0: And I think for any state, it is bad to have that type of supermajority because you lose your way on whatever you think you were. This party of fiscal responsibility, I think if they saw this in 2008, they'd have lost their minds.
1: They would have.
0: They wouldn't even know who they are.
1: They would have blamed us for it, right. What they would have done. Yeah.
0: So what are you – I mean – where are we at in the wilderness? I'm a Democrat. We are in the wilderness in North Dakota.
1: Yeah.
0: Help us get out. And I give it 1:30 to solve it.
1: Yeah. You know, it's one of those things we're at 42-5. If you go to Bismarck, the vast majority of Republicans will tell you that they wish there were more Democrats there too, because it's caused them to not be able to have any real influence because there's just too many of them. We have to do a better job finding candidates. I think we've done that this year. Go and evaluate our candidates. We are not running anyone that's some national DNC type candidate. We're running people that are good for the district they're in. That's where you start. It starts with messaging. It starts by listening to North Dakotans. And the main thing coming out of this week is Republicans don't listen. We tried to debate the data center issue. We tried to debate the child care crisis. They refuse to debate those things. Democrats are willing to listen, and ultimately that's what's going to allow us to start winning seats again.
0: Jimmy, this has been great. I'm so happy to have this conversation. It's always a breath of fresh air to hear folks who care. You know, we're on the same side here, but there's a lot of things that I'm going to talk to my grandfather this weekend who's on the other side that I'm going to be able to say this stuff just makes sense.
1: Yes,
0: so
1: absolutely.
0: Congratulations, and please come back again.
1: Thank you so much for having me.
0: Dane DeCray, Afternoons Live.
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20: Sunny skies in Fargo, Moorhead, 86 degrees. I'm Darren Selvig, KFGO News. A federal grand jury has indicted an ICE deportation officer for lying to the FBI following a January shooting in Minneapolis. Prosecutors say 52-year-old Christian Castro pursued a Venezuelan man on foot and struggled with him in a duplex front yard. When a second resident tried to help and both men fled inside, Castro fired a shot through the door, striking one man in the leg while children were inside the home. Castro claimed he was beaten with a broom and a shovel for 3 minutes before firing, but indictment papers show the struggle lasted just 11 seconds. He faces up to 5 years in prison on each of 6 counts of making false statements. Construction on North Dakota's stalled military gallery is primed to restart after House lawmakers voted 71-22 to approve a $20 million financial lifeline today. The legislation unlocks $15 million in state funds and authorizes a loan through the Bank of North Dakota after private fundraising fell short for the $78 million project. Governor Kelly Armstrong says he plans to sign the bill. However, critics on the House floor continued to demand stronger safeguards to prevent future mismanagement. A 39-year-old Fergus Falls man is in custody following a standoff with law enforcement. Ottertail County Sheriff's deputies responded to a disturbance near U.S. Highway 59 and County Road 88 Thursday night, where they found Seth Goltz armed with a knife inside a vehicle stopped in the middle of a road. Deputies successfully de-escalated the situation, and Goltz surrendered without anyone getting hurt. He's now held at the county detention facility on charges of second-degree assault, domestic assault, and obstructing the legal process. Well, diesel hit a record price in the U.S. today, soaring to an average of $5.85 a gallon for the first time as the six-month war with Iran disrupts the world's flow of fuel. In the FM area, GasBuddy.com shows the price of diesel between $4.99 and $5.30, but it's more in Minnesota. Reporter Gracie Stockton.
2: According to AAA, the average gallon of diesel cost Minnesotans $5.73 today, jumping 11 cents overnight. Nationally, diesel hit a record high, too, of $5.85. AAA says Labor Day travelers are met with the highest gas prices ever for the holiday weekend, largely due to the soaring cost of crude oil and uncertainty in the Strait of Hormuz. The national average for a gallon of regular gasoline has never exceeded $4 on Labor Day. The record to beat from 2012 is $3.82. Right now, AAA says prices are sitting at $4.14.
20: Experts warn that price hikes could mount the longer diesel remains expensive. 86 degrees under sunny skies in Fargo-Moorhead. 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
20: KFGO News Time, just about 3:34, 86 degrees. Labor Day weekend marks the end of the 100 busiest days of summer on the roads for travelers in the region. Minnesota State Patrol Sergeant Jesse Grabo says the number of dangerous crashes on Minnesota roads is trending in the wrong direction.
22: Well, we've seen way too many crashes. We're even up of what we were at this time last year. And again, one death is too many. But preliminary numbers show that we've had 132 deaths throughout the summer months. And just not the direction we want to be heading. But again, when we look at a lot of those crashes, they are preventable just because of the choices people are making. And a lot of times those factors, again, come down to that impairment, distractions, speeds, and lack of seatbelt use.
20: Grabo says travelers should make a plan to get home, not drive impaired, wear their seatbelt, and make smart choices. Troopers will have increased patrols this weekend to keep travelers safe. And checking our forecast. The KFGO Weather Center for tonight, partly cloudy, humid, chance for showers and thunderstorms with a low of 66 degrees. Northeast wind 7 to 14 miles an hour, becoming southeasterly. Tomorrow, partly sunny, breezy and humid, a slight chance for more showers and thunderstorms in the morning tomorrow. A high of 92. Right now in Fargo-Moorhead, 85 degrees. I'm Darren Selvig, KFGO News.
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0: All right, guys. This is Dane DeCray, continuing to fill in for Tyler Axness on Afternoons Live. We just got done speaking to State Senator Jamie Seltzler about the special session in Bismarck. Now we are turning to a topic that has been an ongoing point of discussion in almost all of my guest hosting. But finally, we have one of my ongoing, reoccurring guests in studio. And this is the legal director of the Great North Innocence Project, the organization that is leading the charge in the Werner Kunkel wrongful conviction case. Jim Mayer, welcome to the Fargo studios.
1: Thank you, Dane. It is great to be here.
0: As everybody knows, we have been working together for a number of years on the case involving Werner Kunkel. At the risk of maybe new listeners not knowing exactly what's going on, can you give me an elevator pitch of what the Werner Kunkel case is about and where we are at in the process?
1: This is one of the hardest cases I have in terms of trying to make an elevator pitch, just because there have been so many twists and turns throughout the years of this case. But at a high level, Werner was convicted of first-degree murder in 1995 in Ramsey County, and he was convicted of killing a man named Gilbert Fassett back in 1986. Investigation that was done subsequent to that, including investigation that we did decades later, uncovered new documents that really showed Werner's innocence. And specifically, we uncovered documents showing that the victim, Gilbert Fassett, was actually seen alive by multiple witnesses days after the time when he must have died at the hands of Werner Kunkel, according to the state's timeline. So this new evidence totally destroyed the state's timeline. All of this evidence should have been turned over to the defense before trial, because that's how trials work. If it's fair, that means the prosecution turns over to the defense anything that could be helpful and that points away from the guilt of the accused. But they didn't do that in this case. And for that reason, we got an order from the court earlier this year vacating Werner's conviction based on this violation of his due process rights, this suppression of evidence. And we got a finding that in light of all of this new evidence, it seems to be that Werner cannot be the person who committed this murder as alleged by the state.
0: So when that happened, seemingly when I tell people about it, the next question is, well, how is Werner doing now that he's been released? Because he's been exonerated and the conviction's been overturned. But then I have to give them the more complicated news, which is what?
1: Well, that's a great question. How is Werner doing now that he's been released? Well, the order came out vacating his conviction on February.

0: February 27th. So as of February 27th, Werner Kunkel was not a convicted murderer, according to the state of North Dakota, but he was not released at that time, and he's still not released today. And for complicated reasons, he has been moved around to different places, but he remains in custody. One thing that happened was the state of North Dakota appealed the order vacating the conviction. So that is that appeal is ongoing. It's going to be heard by the North Dakota Supreme Court. Separately from that, after we successfully got an order to release Werner on bond, while that appeal goes forward, Werner was picked up by ICE because he was born in Germany, brought here as a child. He was brought here legally. He was a legal permanent resident of the United States, but he never completed all of the necessary paperwork and steps to become a U.S. citizen. As a result, there was an effort to remove him from the country and deport him back to Germany because of the criminal conviction. And so that immigration case is still ongoing. He is in custody until the immigration case gets worked out. He's now in federal custody.
1: And there's developments there too. This is always seemingly ongoing and a bit fast moving, but the last I knew about it was that once Werner was not allowed to be released from immigration custody, the immigration court was going to set a hearing in his case to ultimately decide whether or not he should remain in the country or if he should have to be deported back to Germany. And our belief was that was going to happen some version of 2 or 3 months from last week. But alas, we have learned that this hearing is actually next Tuesday. And so talk a little bit. Now, we are not immigration lawyers, but we have excellent partners. Talk a little bit about what you expect to happen next week, because we also have the oral arguments in the case that we are involved in. That is on Thursday is when we will go against the state to decide whether or not Werner's conviction remains vacated or if it's going to be reinstated. So it is a big week for all things Werner Kunkel.
0: There is so much going on. We were in immigration court last week on a preliminary hearing where we thought one of the things to be discussed would be the scheduling of the final immigration hearing, as you mentioned. And that's a full hearing where witnesses testify, evidence is introduced, just like a trial. The surprise that came out of that hearing was this available court date in immigration court on Tuesday, the day after Labor Day, which gives us 1 week, or which gives Werner's immigration lawyers 1 week to prepare, get all their evidence lined up, get all of their witnesses lined up, and present the case on Tuesday after Labor Day weekend. That means a great deal of work has to get done this weekend to get ready for that. Not certain when the decision will come out after that hearing. And in the meantime, of course, like you mentioned, we're back in front of the North Dakota Supreme Court arguing about the criminal case. All of these various things will get resolved in the next month or two, and we will see what happens. I mean, at the end of the day, we don't know if Werner this year is going to spend Christmas back in a North Dakota prison, in federal custody, at home in Devil's Lake with his mother, or maybe even in Germany, surrounded by strangers. All of those things are possibilities, which is scary, but also hopeful, because we are hoping for the best.
1: We're going to go to break, and we're going to come back and talk a little bit more about the specifics of each hearing, the timeline for the decision, and how we're feeling about our chances. This is Dane DeCray. I'm here with Jim Mayer of the Great North Innocence Project, Afternoons Live.
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3: Good afternoon. I'm KFGO Chief Meteorologist Tom Szymanski. Into the holiday weekend, we will feature shower and thunderstorm chances from time to time, but I will emphasize right off the bat here that it is not going to be a setup here where it constantly rains all the time. Do not get that in your mind. You will still be able to get out and enjoy the outdoors, but you'll have to keep an eye on the sky because there will be periods and areas and chances for showers and thunderstorms as an upper-level ridge, which has been dominating, shifts a little bit to the east, and therefore we're going to get more of a southwesterly wind flow aloft, which will carry numerous disturbances into the area. The timing is rather difficult. The placement is not exact, but the bottom line is there will be opportunities to get showers and thunderstorms, which many of us could use right now. Not all of us, but many of us can. Hopefully not that much in the way of muscular storms. First of all, tonight there's a chance for showers and thunderstorms here and there. Humid, partly cloudy, 66. Northeast winds at 7 to 14 will turn southeast. Tomorrow, partly sunny, breezy, and humid. If my timing is right, there will be a slight chance for some leftover shower and thunderstorm action in the morning, the activity that could develop tonight we're talking about. But most of the day tomorrow should be dry. Otherwise, look for a high tomorrow, warmest day of the weekend, right around 92. Southeast wind at 13 to 27. Tomorrow night, again, a chance for showers and thunderstorms, partly cloudy, 68. And on Sunday, partly sunny, breezy, humid, and yeah, there is a chance for showers and thunderstorms. High temperature on Sunday, right around 84 degrees. Again, here and there, will you get it? Will you want? Will you not? Just depends on where you are or where you are not. Moving into Labor Day, it looks like we'll have a little more cloud cover, partly to mostly cloudy, breezy. There's a chance for showers and thunderstorms, low 68, high 84. The placement of more of the widespread rain on Labor Day appears to be in areas generally in the northern half of North Dakota, northern Minnesota, but that could shift southward. That's the way it looks right now. Tuesday, partly sunny, breezy, high temperature right around 82. Have a great holiday weekend.
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12: This ain't coming from no prophet.
1: All right, folks. This is Dane DeCray. I'm here at Afternoons Live filling in for Tyler Axness, continuing my conversation with Jim Mayer, the legal director of the Great North Innocence Project and my co-counsel in the ongoing fight for Werner Kunkel. When we left off, we were talking about next week. There are two different hearings affecting Werner. One is related to his immigration status, basically, does he get to remain in the United States, or is he going to be deported to Germany? And the second hearing is whether or not his conviction is going to remain overturned, or if it's going to be reinstated. So let's talk about the first hearing, which is on Tuesday. It's in immigration court in St. Paul. What are the logistics of an immigration hearing to determine whether or not a person gets to stay in the country?
0: This is all stuff I'm just starting to learn about now. I have zero experience with it, and I think it's a pretty unusual sort of proceeding these days. You know, normally, especially with what's going on today, when you hear about deportation proceedings, it's usually someone who came here illegally for some reason, and there's an effort to remove them from the country. Here we've got a case where, like I said, Werner came here completely legally, was a lawful permanent resident. The original removal order came about because of this first-degree murder conviction that Werner had in 1995. Now that conviction is gone. So the major basis upon which they were trying to remove him from the country, it no longer exists. That conviction is no longer valid. He is not a convicted murderer. However, there's some complications. There's the ongoing appeal by the state where that hasn't been resolved yet. And there are some prior convictions that Werner had for other lesser crimes 35 to 45 years ago. And so the Department of Homeland Security has the opportunity to bring up these old offenses and say, look, even if this murder conviction is no good, he's a bad guy and we don't want him here. We still think he should be removed.
1: And I remember a variation of that argument was made in our criminal case by the Ramsey County attorney. And there was a judge from Grand Forks named Ted Sandberg who had some interesting words about that. What did he say about looking back at someone's convictions that are 35, 40, some of them are older than me, not older than you, of course, but older than me. What did the judge say about that?
0: Well, that was really interesting. First of all, the upshot of that bond hearing in front of Judge Sandberg was that he ordered Werner to be released without a cash bond in a first-degree murder case, which is, as far as I can tell, unprecedented in North Dakota that someone would be charged with a first-degree murder facing a potential life sentence and then just get released on their own recognizance on electronic home monitoring while they're waiting for trial. So obviously Judge Sandberg, and he explained this at the hearing, the fact that people change. He looked at Werner's record in prison. He listened to the evidence that was presented, the arguments that we made, and he said, look, people change. Obviously, this is not the person who went into prison 32 years ago. People changed. He's changed. He's not a threat. He's not a risk to the community. He's not going out to terrorize anybody. He just wants to be home with his mother.
1: So that'll be the focus of Tuesday's hearing. Do we expect a decision right afterwards? Do we think the judge will take it under advisement? What do you know about that part?
0: Decisions in immigration court tend to get made a lot more quickly than decisions in other types of courts a lot of the time. And so oftentimes in hearings in immigration court, the judge will make a ruling from the bench and just announce what the decision is immediately after the evidence comes in. This case might be a little different just because it's so unusual and there's some complexities here that may not exist in other cases. So our expectation is that we'll probably have a decision in a couple of weeks after the hearing, but probably not immediately.
1: Which by legal standards is very quick. Briefly now, we talk about Thursday's hearing, which is the meat of our work, which is, does the conviction remain overturned or is it reinstated? And we are partnering with an incredible law firm called Cooley LLP, and they are led in their appellate practice by the former Solicitor General under the Biden administration named Elizabeth Prelogar. We have been working with them as they prepare. They've written the briefs. Their person arguing it is a superstar associate of theirs named Diana Lee. I want to give her credit because we have been working with her. But talk a little bit about how you're feeling about that argument, what you expect, and then when that decision will come out.
0: Well, Dane, one of the great things about doing work on these cases, it's the pro bono lawyers you get to work with, the super talented volunteers like yourself that we get to partner with on the cases. And now that we have Elizabeth Prelogar, Diana, Josh, their whole team, these high-powered legal minds who are heard about Werner's case, and they said, yes, what can we do? We want to be involved. for free. And so they are coming in. They're going to make the argument in front of the North Dakota Supreme Court. It kind of feels like having Michael Jordan come and join your pickup basketball team. It's really a joy to work with them and to watch them work. And I'm looking forward to seeing what happens on Thursday.
1: I can't wait. I will see you Wednesday night. We're going to break bread with the Cooley team. And on Thursday, I'll have the honor as the person who is the North Dakota licensee to introduce Diana to the North Dakota Supreme Court. And that will be my work at the appeal. Jim, it's wonderful talking to you. We'll see you in a week. Everyone, Werner Kunkel's case, we are almost at the end. Keep fighting for him and keep fighting for the Great North Innocence Project.
0: Thanks a lot, Dane.
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15: I'm Rusty Halverson, checking in from the Western Minnesota Steam Threshers Reunion in Rolog, talking with Lyle Plantine, and you're a veteran of Steiger. Tell me what folks can see when they come in this building, Lyle, when it comes to the history and memorabilia when it comes to Steiger.
16: Okay. In this building, when you first walk in, you're going to see a little room that we're standing in right now.
15: Yep.
16: And this room is dedicated to the Steigers that were built on the farm.
15: Yep.
16: Or as we affectionately call them, the barn tractors.
15: Okay.
16: Yep. And then as you go around the corner, we start with our series in progress all the way around the room. So you're going to see series one.
15: Yep.
16: Series two.
15: Yep.
16: Series three, a couple of engineering prototypes.
15: Okay.
16: And then you'll see the Panther 1000 series.
15: Yep.
16: Okay. And that came out in 82. Then you'll see the industrial series. And that came out in late 82.
15: So basically what we're doing, we're taking a stroll down memory lane from late 1950s up until today. But you've got a handy chart to explain it.
16: Yep.
15: If folks get a little bit confused.
16: Yep. Yeah. Right up by the pictures and stuff like that, there's a small chart up there. But we'll tell you the series that it is. We'll also tell you the model name, like Bearcat and Bearcat, and then the model names that were on the hood.
15: Okay.
16: Which is like ST-270, you know, PT-270, yep. Whatever.
15: Okay.
16: So, yeah.
15: All right. Well, come on out to the Western Minnesota Steam Threshers Reunion and dig into that Steiger history. I'm Rusty Halverson on the Mighty 790 and 104.7 KFGO.
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20: This is a special report from ABC News. Despite a last-minute effort to secure an emergency stay by the defense, a judge today formally declaring a mistrial in the case against Lindsay Clancy, accused of killing her three children in 2023. Her defense had argued she's not criminally liable because she was suffering from postpartum psychosis at the time. However, one juror reportedly forced a deadlock, despite admitting reasonable doubt in the case, prompting that mistrial. Plymouth County District Attorney Tim Cruz.
21: I understand that this has been an emotional trial for everybody. It's emotional for the Duxbury community.
20: Meanwhile, Clancy's defense attorney, Kevin Reddington, says any potential retrial would be challenging.
22: I don't know if we will ever be able to get jurors that aren't aware of this case anywhere. New York, Washington, Georgia, Japan.
20: On September 29th, the court will reconvene to assess their next steps. This is ABC News.
3: Ahead of the Labor Day weekend, gas prices are high, more than $4.10 on average, according to Gas Buddy. ABC's Matt Rivers says diesel prices are especially high.
4: Americans experiencing new pain at the pump with that new record price of diesel being set just yesterday. Of course, that's not the fuel that most Americans put in their cars every day, but it is the fuel that powers the cars and trucks that haul most of what we end up buying. It can have a negative effect on prices overall. The new record price, $5.82 per gallon per diesel, up more than $2 from a year ago.
3: Interior Secretary Doug Burgum says they're going to break ground on President Trump's proposed triumphal arch in the next 2 weeks, but now a group is asking a federal judge to issue a temporary restraining order on that project, arguing it needs an act of Congress to be approved. And former Olympian David Hearn is asking a judge to formally bar federal prosecutors from seeking new charges against him in the Reflecting Pool case. I'm Mike Dubusky, ABC News.
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25: Mostly sunny, 86 degrees in Fargo-Moorhead. For KFGO News, I'm Darren Selvig. Synthetic kratom is now banned in North Dakota, and natural kratom products face tight new state restrictions under a bill signed today by Governor Kelly Armstrong. House Bill 1628 bans all synthetic derivatives and restricts natural kratom to adults 21 and older. The law requires accurate lab testing and ingredient labels and prohibits candy-like packaging aimed at children. Retailers must also be licensed by the Attorney General. All kratom remains prohibited until state administrative rules are fully established. North Dakota's stalled military gallery is getting a $20 million lifeline after the House voted 71-22 to restart construction. Senate Bill 2407 unlocks critical state funds, but Hazen Representative Bill Twite charged that mismanagement caused the project to move forward prematurely.
26: Someone needs to be held responsible for pushing the button prematurely with the few guidelines that they had. And unless we hold those people responsible, this will reoccur.
25: Governor Kelly Armstrong says he plans to sign the bill. An ICE deportation officer faces up to 30 years in prison after prosecutors say he lied to the FBI about a Minneapolis shooting. Indictment papers say 52-year-old Christian Castro fired through a duplex door in January, striking a resident in the leg while children were inside. Castro told agents two men beat him with a broom and snow shovel for 3 minutes before he fired. But investigators say the struggle lasted just 11 seconds, and Castro fired after both men ran inside and closed the door. Castro is charged with 6 counts of making materially false statements. Well, first responders rescued a juvenile from the Red River this morning. Fargo Fire and Police responded to the call just after 7 o'clock at the Red River near Main Avenue. Responders say they removed the juvenile from the water quickly. While they responded, crews were told of a second juvenile in the water. Drones and boats were deployed to search, and they later found the juvenile safe on land. Crews were on scene for over 2.5 hours. Responders say there will be no other information released because those involved are juveniles. And thousands of people are expected to hit the road over the Labor Day weekend. Law enforcement is especially concerned about impaired driving. Minnesota Office of Traffic Safety Director Mike Hansen says there's troubling information.
27: As of January 1st to July 13th, we've already had 1,373 impaired driving crashes in the state of Minnesota, and almost 14,000 DWI arrests. And at least 40 of those crashes have been fatal as a direct result of an impaired driver.
25: He says it's important to remember impairment isn't limited to alcohol and can include cannabis and prescription drugs. Hansen's message is simple. Make a plan before going out and don't get behind the wheel impaired. Your forecast from the KFGO Weather Center now for tonight. Partly cloudy and humid with a chance for showers and thunderstorms. Low 66 degrees, northeast winds 7 to 14 miles an hour. And tomorrow, partly sunny, breezy and humid. Slight chance for showers and thunderstorms in the morning. Our high, 92. In Fargo-Moorhead right now, it's 86 degrees. I'm Darren Selvig, News Radio, KFGO.
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1: All right, ladies and gentlemen, this is Dane DeCray continuing to fill in Tyler Axness here on Afternoons Live. The last time I filled in was the first time in a long time that I didn't have my closer, my relief pitcher, my rock, and I heard about it. Roseanne in my office said, how am I supposed to know where Darren and I will be eating this next couple weeks if you don't have Rick Guillon, the Fargo foodie, letting us know about the new restaurants in our community? Fear not, Roseanne. We will not have two shows without Rick Guillon, my longtime companion and friend. Always a friend of the show, always prepared. Rick, tell us a little bit about what makes you the Fargo foodie, what you've been doing, what you're always doing, and then let's talk some food.
2: Well, I'm glad I'm not disappointing today, and thank you for letting me be with you. I was busy last time, but it's always a pleasure to be in the KFGO studio with you, Dane.
1: So, I think when I look out and think, what are people talking about? I eat quite a bit out, and I'm kind of in the scene, maybe not as much as you are, but the one thing that I've heard and wanted to talk about is that there seems to be a little bit of moving and shaking in the coffee business here in Fargo-Moorhead, and everyone kind of who doesn't go to Starbucks or one of the big chains sort of has a local coffee shop that they love. And a lot of people are finding new relationships right now. So let's talk a little bit about that, what you know about who's been closing, if there's some opening, and the reasoning for it. Because some of them I found to be always busy and doing very well. So it was just curious.
2: A lot of news on my Fargo-Moorhead Eats Facebook group about coffee shops, closings, openings. I've had a few people on my radio segment on Prairie Public called Prairie Plates. And I think the big news, the one that people really liked, especially downtown and the business community there in the mornings, weekdays especially, was the closing of Youngblood. And that was very sudden. And people were very hurt. It was it was a big deal in the downtown food community losing Youngblood because it's such a cool, hip, and fun place to go. And the products were great. The coffee was great. The matchas were great. It was just a fun place to be, to get together with folks. The decor was really fun. So that was a huge loss. But there's something going in there. Fairly soon, there isn't an open date yet, but Hannah and Sebi with Worst Beer Hall in downtown Fargo are reopening Revival Coffee in that space, which used to be in the First Avenue Market over by Worst Beer Hall. So don't fret, folks, downtown. There will be a coffee shop in there. It will be cool, and the owners are really neat people, and I know they'll do a very good job. The other one downtown in Fargo that closed, I think that was a big hit, was 20 Below, and that's another really fun spot. The location in Moorhead closed, and for Moorhead, that's a big blow because Moorhead just doesn't have a lot of coffee dining opportunities, and so any loss in Moorhead is really tough. So losing 20 Below, I think, was a big loss in the coffee community too, and then in Moorhead, third drop closed over by Rustica, which also closed. And we're not going to just focus on closings right today, by the way, because for every closing, there's an opening. And so the food scene here is still very vibrant. But we thought we'd start with the closings and the coffee because it's creating a buzz or a stir, I guess.
1: I like that.
2: Good.
1: I work in Moorhead, and both of those places I frequent, and it was interesting to me because I consistently saw 20 Below in Moorhead do very well. It was right on the Concordia campus. I think people from Moorhead State came over, and so, you know, I think on their Facebook page they talked about the price of coffee, and I don't know if it was tariff specific related.
2: Yes, but it's tariff specific, and I don't want to get too political because this is a food segment, but yes, the tariffs.
1: Yep.
2: That's what I'm hearing over and over and over again. The tariffs have effects on these businesses.
1: Well, even, you know, with some of the folks from Youngblood, and that's close to the federal courthouse in downtown Fargo, a couple of the mainstays of that place are now doing Bruno's coffee at the old Fargo Brewing. And I went there to have a meeting with a prosecutor. And I'll tell you, it was excellent. I had a thing called a sparkling coffee, which I hadn't had before, which is like coffee with, is it soda water? And then they all had a flavor. I think they flavored it with cherry when I was there. And it's like on tap. It was phenomenal. This is the old man on his porch moment. It was $7 or $8, and it wasn't a lot of product. I think it was 6 or 7 or maybe even 8 ounces. And so I understand it puts them in this terrible spot. Have cheaper coffee and you go out of business because of this, or, you know, you have more expensive and people maybe grumble a little bit. But I will say I was unbelievably impressed with the drink. It's just we're in a moment here because of stuff that we're not going to, you know, get too political about, but it's costing a lot of money. And I think that's at the heart of a lot of these problems here is the margins in the food business are already small. These little things matter. And it makes me sad because these are some of the places that we've all come to love. So I'm hopeful that we can, you know, rebound from these. Hopefully it'll be a revival in downtown Fargo.
2: It's a literal revival,
1: right?
2: But yeah, things are more expensive. Food costs are higher. Leases are higher. People are getting paid more in the business, which I think is good. But there are other costs involved too. But it's all the more reason to shop at your or visit your local coffee shop or your local lunch counter or fine dining restaurant, which we'll talk about in a little bit. But yeah, Bruno's, it's another hip place with a fun vibe. It's been very busy. They have great outdoor seating. I think they're going to have concerts. I did interview them on my radio segment. Their coffee's great. I'll try the sparkling coffee. I really like the pastries. Nancy Olson, her pastries are great. She's worked with Molly Yeh. She's worked in New York. She's been featured in some very successful nationally recognized cookbooks. And she's really talented. And she kind of has a little nook in the old Fargo Brewing where they used to make burgers and stuff in the Nova section. So she makes all these tarts and croissants. She makes an elote tart with fresh corn, kind of a farm-to-table thing, tomato tart, mushroom tart, sweet and savory pastries, and they're very, very good. So I would visit Bruno's. Lane and Aaron do a really good job over there, and they came from Youngblood, and they're just super nice guys.
1: Yeah, the vibe was awesome. Everything was great. I mean, I'm not complaining. I'm a person who, if it's expensive, as long as it's great, I'm okay with it. And so the first time you do it, you think, all right, there's a Simpsons line about this better be real. This better be the best burger I've ever had. And then he takes a bite. You're lucky. And that's how I felt with the coffee. I was a little sticker shocked. And then I had one drink it was infused or had this cherry taste and it's cold and bubbly, but had great coffee. I told my wife about it, and I've told a bunch of people, so I couldn't agree with that more.
2: So I need to go to Bruno's and try that. And another.
1: And I'll do the tart. I'll do the pastries.
2: Yeah, you're going to buy. The next coffee shop that I think is very much worth mentioning is Babs in downtown Fargo, which just moved from their Main Avenue location to Broadway in the Ford Building. And Sean, the owner, is a really nice guy. There was something with a lease issue or something. I don't want to get too far into it, but I really enjoyed Babs Coffee. It always has a fun vibe, and their products are also quite good. So go check out the new Babs Coffee if you would like to.
1: Yeah, it's a moment of transition. We, you know, in Moorhead, as far as I know, we're sort of local coffee-less, and so we might have to jaunt across the river for now. I hope, you know, I'll be curious to see what, if anything, goes into that new 20 Below or the old 20 Below in Moorhead, or even Third Drop, because I know they kind of were trying to redevelop it as well. But that's, you know, that's the ups and downs of this business, but I remain optimistic that even with the downtown development in Moorhead, you know, it's going to be okay there too. So we're going to come back and we're going to talk about another loss, unfortunately, in downtown Moorhead, but then we're also going to talk about some openings. So I'm here with the Fargo foodie, Rick Guillon. This is Dane DeCray, Afternoons Live.
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31: Mm-hmm.
1: All right, ladies and gentlemen, we are back here for the final hour of all things food, the final Fargo food hour. We're going to go with that. We started off the first of our four segments talking about coffee. We are losing some and gaining others. Support local. It might be a little bit more, but get yourself some local coffee. It's not that much more than Starbucks, and it's way, way, way better. So do that. Help these folks through this tariff time. Speaking of, I haven't been this sad about a closing since Birnbaum. This is very close to my heart. I always said when people asked before Harry's, where do you go for the finest filet in Fargo-Moorhead? And my answer, without a doubt, always was Rustica. And some people didn't know that, but when they went, they would always come back and tell me, you know what, I tend to agree. And so, as a Moorhead person, it was very sad to see that, at least for now, it doesn't look like we're going to be having our downtown establishment. What can you tell me about the closing of Rustica?
2: I am also very sad about the closing of Rustica, and I want to thank Micah and Anna for all the years of service to downtown Moorhead, Fargo-Moorhead, just the region as a whole, because I think Rustica was a destination. The restaurant side was a lot of fun. I enjoyed the bar side quite a bit. The food side, I enjoyed the steaks. The fish dishes were great. The stuffed dates were great. You know, the burger, honestly, was probably the best in town. And you get those potato wedges. There was a dip you'd get with that. But that burger was so, so good. And the pizzas there were probably top three in town. They were really, really good. So that's a huge loss for the Fargo-Moorhead food scene. And I'm still reeling from it because I go there a couple times a month.
1: Yeah. I remember we moved back in 2016, and we didn't plan on living in Moorhead. And we had some friends who are now our close friends. I think Rustica must have been relatively new because they were trying new things. There was like a brunch on a Sunday, and you could, like, it was like a theme, and they had drinks, and I had never even heard of the place, and I remember it stuck with me as this, like, first core memory in Moorhead. We met our friends, we had just moved here, and it was the first time, like, oh, wow, like, Moorhead, this is, because, you know, you grow up, I grew up on the North Dakota side, you don't ever even think about Moorhead, you know, it's like, and it's kind of vice versa, and so it was really, like you said, a destination, and we started going more. And, you know, now we live there, and so, you know, I am very hopeful that they can either find something new or, you know, find a new space where there's that development. I'm not sure if they can do that. I know how busy it was at the end, so there might be some R&R much deserved, but I am yelling out into the void for someone to come and help downtown Moorhead again, because we need such fine dining.
2: And back to the question you asked, I think there are some talks being had by Rustica, some developers, and the city of Moorhead. And let's hope that all works out, because Anna and Micah, their whole kitchen crew, their bartending crew, Sawyer, they're just really great people that are super talented, and we want to see them back at work doing great stuff.
1: So the only other one I want to mention before we get to the good news, and this kind of had the writing on the wall, this is the Nova Eatery in downtown Fargo. Sadly, it feels like maybe the curse continues in that building.
2: Yep.
1: So they're on their way out, and I really enjoyed them. I think that they took a risk, and, you know, that's the lesson of this is a hard, scary business where, you know, you take a risk and sometimes you hit it out of the park and sometimes you don't have any different quality. It just doesn't work and it takes guts. And these folks are entrepreneurs, and how many of them, you know, get knocked down, they dust themselves off, they twist to the Rubik's Cube, they reiterate. And so, I mean, they do great. They're all over the place, but I want to pour one out for Nova too, because it takes guts to do this. I'm sorry to see them go. I thought they had a great menu, but there might be someone to hopefully stop this curse of that building.
2: And let's give a shout out to Nikki Nesberglund and Chef Ryan Nitschke for putting together Nova Eatery and Supper Club, moving it from over the Fargo Brewing Building into that space. And I thought it was really a fun spot, but, you know, you need more patrons to make money and make things successful. And like you said, I think there's a little bit of a curse on that location, but Spaghetti Western is moving into there. Spaghetti Western's currently at the north end of Broadway over by St. Mary's, and they make everything from scratch. Fabrizio, Bridget, they're really good people. They know what they're doing. It's authentic Italian food. He makes tiramisu that's like a 300-year-old recipe from the town he's from in northern Italy. And it's this recipe's in the town square for tiramisu. He told me a story about that, Fabrizio. And they just do a really, really good job. I think they'll be very successful in that space. They need an expanded space. It's busy. Their tables are always filled in the other location. So this gives them an expansion opportunity. And I think they'll do quite well in that space. So let's think positive. And another thing too, I keep my Fargo Moorhead Eats Facebook group positive because these folks work hard. The margins are not high. It's a challenging business like you discussed. And so if you're on my Facebook group to complain, I'm probably going to decline it. Sorry.
1: Well, it's easy to complain. You know, that's like what's the Teddy Roosevelt saying or anyone else, you know. These are men and women in the arena. And I commend every one of them, you know, especially people who have different types of cuisine, because those are usually people, oftentimes they're immigrants, they're trying something new, they're trying to do the American dream. It is a gutsy thing. We should support it. It's great even in our communities. We're white Scandinavian folk. We could use some spice. We could use some color. So I'm all for it, and I will never, ever begrudge those folks for shooting their shot.
2: Yeah, and we'll talk about that in a little bit with some more of these ethnic restaurants, and I'm very excited to talk about that. But yeah, not only that, but the workers are very diverse. A lot of them are from the refugee community and new American community, and they're really good people, and they work hard too.
1: All right, we're going to kick it to break, and we're going to come back with a discussion of ethnic food that we are seeing here in Fargo Moorhead. This is Dane DeCray, Afternoons Live.
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25: It's 86 degrees under sunny skies in Fargo Moorhead. I'm Darren Selvig, KFGO News. North Dakota Governor Kelly Armstrong has signed a bill banning synthetic kratom and restricting natural kratom products to adults 21 and older. The measure concludes a three-day special session and requires retail licensing, lab testing, and strict packaging labels. While natural kratom will eventually be allowed for adults, state leaders say all kratom products remain prohibited in North Dakota until new administrative rules are fully implemented. That's a process expected to take several months. The North Dakota House has approved a $20 million line of credit to keep construction moving on the State Military Museum. Senate Bill 2407 passed 71-22 during special session, unlocking state funds after private donations fell short. Lawmakers overwhelmingly voted to prevent the project from sitting idle, but critics warned of mismanagement and called for stricter oversight on future public-private partnerships. The legislation hands all future spending control over interior exhibits to the Capitol Grounds Planning Commission. Governor Kelly Armstrong says he plans to sign that bill. Following the latest mass shooting in Minneapolis, gun violence prevention advocates, state lawmakers, and healthcare professionals once again are making their plea that enough is enough. Maggie Emery is with Protect Minnesota.
3: A toll this is taking on our communities every step of the way. Families, first responders, hospitals, teachers, faith leaders. There's not a single contingency in Minnesota that's not suffering from this and calling for change, and they show up again and again and again, and nothing happens.
25: Emery says her group will continue to call on Minnesota lawmakers to pass a comprehensive gun violence prevention package. It passed the state Senate last session but stalled in the House. A 39-year-old Fergus Falls man is in custody following a standoff with law enforcement. Otter Tail County Sheriff's deputies responded to a disturbance near U.S. Highway 59 and County Road 88 Thursday night, where they found Seth Goltz armed with a knife inside a vehicle stopped in the middle of the road. Deputies successfully de-escalated the situation, and Goltz surrendered without anybody getting hurt. He's now held at the county detention facility on charges of second-degree assault, domestic assault, and obstructing legal process. It's 86 degrees under mostly sunny skies. 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
25: 86 degrees, KFGO News Time is 4:33. Minnesota's early teal season opens on Saturday, and the DNR is reminding hunters to check conditions before heading into the field. DNR migratory game bird consultant Nate Huck says that drought has changed access in parts of the state.
17: Folks are getting out ahead of time, hopefully checking water conditions. We have varying water conditions across the state, but particularly the northern half of the state is under pretty significant drought right now, so access may look a lot different than it did last year. Maybe a little tougher to get back into some of the places that you were intending to.
25: Huck also reminds hunters that teal season shooting hours begin at sunrise, not the usual half hour before sunrise used for most waterfowl seasons. In North Dakota, teal are hunted during the regular waterfowl season, which starts in late September for North Dakota residents. Checking your forecast now from the KFGO Weather Center for tonight. Partly cloudy and humid with a chance for showers and thunderstorms. Our low 66 degrees. Northeast wind 7 to 14 miles per hour becoming out of the southeast. And for tomorrow, partly sunny, breezy and humid. Another chance for showers and thunderstorms in the morning tomorrow. Our high 92. Right now in Fargo-Moorhead, it's 86 degrees. I'm Darren Selvig, News Radio. 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
2: All right, ladies and gentlemen, we are in the second half of our final hour. The last hour of my show is when I try to spend it with Rick Guillon, the Fargo foodie.
3: Thanks, Dane.
2: We spent the first half kind of commiserating about some of the places that were going out of business, our hopes and aspirations for some things that will come back. But now let's talk about some of the new places you've seen, some of the good stuff, some of the hopefulness. Let's go with all the ethnic foods we were talking about, but let's kind of get back to our roots of where you've been eating that you've been loving.
3: You know, today I had lunch at Athena's Pizza, which is on 13th Avenue, west of Cashwise, just a little bit in the strip mall. They make their ingredients fresh every day. It's really, really good pizza. I'd put it in top five in town. They have calzone, sandwiches, gyros, a fried stuffs menu. You know, you got to have fried stuffs.
2: Yep.
3: I don't get the fried stuffs. I get the pizza. Had a little bit of a calzone today. It's really, really good. The owner is super friendly. The staff is super friendly. And I would highly recommend trying Athena's Pizza if you haven't tried it yet.
2: I hadn't even heard about it. So Athena's Pizza is going to go on the list.
3: It should go on the list. You won't be disappointed.
2: Okay. Yeah, one of the things I saw that we were talking about is I know that the Himalayan Yak is closing, but I think that something is kind of coming in place. What's going on there?
3: So Himalayan Yak was over by Osaka, Paradiso area, and that was a well-loved Nepalese/Indian restaurant. They're different countries, very similar foods. Nepalese food has momos. That's a difference, and I really enjoy momos. But I was at Fargo Fresh India Street Food the other day, and they had fried momos, and that's affiliated with Passage to India. But anyway, that's kind of getting into some really detailed stuff. But Himalayan Yak is now an Indian restaurant called Anand Indian Cuisine in that location. Different owners, different interests. The Anand Indian Cuisine is affiliated with House of Punjab in Grand Forks, which is very good. People in Grand Forks love House of Punjab. I've been up there with my friend Tom Brousseau, and I went to Anand on the first day. By the way, I love ethnic food from different cultures, and I learned about it when I worked for Refugee Resettlement Lutheran Social Services in the late 90s, and that's where a very bland kid from Fargo learned about spices and different foods from around the world, and that was a lot of fun. But, yeah, I went to Anand on the first day to have the buffet. It was pretty good. I know they're making some additions. It needed a little bit more on the buffet, and I think now they filled that in. But I need to go try the menu items. I've heard those are just awesome, knock it out of the park sort of thing. So I do need to go back and try Anand Indian Cuisine. I love Indian food. It's just so good.
2: Yeah, it's funny. I know I've said this before, but we've had so much time together, it bears repeating. One of the hallmark things that my wife and I do is if we can make it ourselves, we tend to stray away from it when we go out to eat, because to make it a treat is something that we don't have the ingredients or the expertise, and that always leads you to ethnic food. And for us, a lot of times it's to Indian or Nepalese food because the flavors are just so like big and bold. And, you know, we are also both white kids from with bland taste buds, but that's the fun of all of it. I think, you know, there's two types of people who go out to eat. One is sort of, these are calories, and it's gonna fill up, and I'm gonna be full, and that's it. It's kind of like a utilitarian. And then there's others who it's an experience, and you're trying new things, or you're chasing this adventure. And I just love the second part of that, and that's what I like about Indian food, is because we're never gonna make the food anywhere nearly as good as these folks. It's back to our refugee talk.

0: But I always encourage people to expand your flavor palette, because there's lots of places that do it.
1: There are, for a community this size in the, you know, northern Great Plains here, Fargo Moorhead has a lot to offer. And if you do want to try to cook some of those dishes, I would go to the A&A Asian Market on Main Avenue, which I believe is the largest market of its kind in the Dakotas. There are other markets around, probably 10 or a dozen markets, ethnic markets around. You can look those up. I just love that, and I love that we can go explore the world in Fargo Moorhead. It's just a lot of fun.
0: That's a great plug. I take my kids because their favorite thing is the candy.
1: Yeah.
0: I mean, watching them walk the wall and see just of the crazy, it's a great, you know, you pull the curtain back on a culture, and kids are great. They just think it's the greatest thing, and they want to go check that out. And that's just like, that's sort of what it's all about, is bringing our kids in and letting them see something totally different and trying just the candy is just great.
1: And there's an aisle just of ramen to try.
0: Yeah.
1: I love some of the snacks. There are these Filipino corn nuts, the garlic flavor that I really enjoy. And I just love going in there just to peruse. It's just fun to check things out in the A&A Asian Market. So that's a lot of fun.
0: You were saying something I wanted to touch on real quick, was this idea that we have quite a few restaurants for our size. What I also like, and this is where I'm moving to this, is I think we're such a growing metropolis with people who commute into the city, which sounds funny to say that, but I think that's becoming more and more of a thing, from Hawley on the Minnesota side or to Castleton on the North Dakota side. This is how you know that we're growing. We are getting even ethnic restaurants out in Castleton. And I think that's really important, because small towns don't have a lot of that. They have one cafe, some bars, and the cafes are kind of similar. And so you have been out there, and I told JJ from Afternoons Live that I was going to ask you about it. So what is this Castleton restaurant?
1: It's called Love's Yummy Cuisine, and it's in the Governor's Inn, and it's yummy. It's very good.
0: You loved it?
1: I loved it, yes. I ordered butter chicken, mutter paneer, which is paneer cheese, is fresh cheese with peas and a tomato sauce, and butter chicken is just always a really good idea to order on an Indian menu. And basmati rice, it was all very, very good. And so I'm probably going to roll out to Castleton again for some Indian food. Another place I really like that I went there just before to get a dosa was India Street Food in Fargo Fresh, which is a market off of 45th Street. But yeah, I mean, Love's Yummy Cuisine in Castleton, I'd go check it out. It was very well worth the drive.
0: And I think it's really important, because one of the difficulties growing up in these ethno-homogeneous communities is that you don't know people from different parts of the world and different countries, but you always, every city has the restaurant. When we grew up, there was a Chinese restaurant called Sands, and we knew the couple, and I never would have had any inclination into their culture or anything like that. They lived in Rock Springs, Wyoming. It was this rough and tumble oil town. And, you know, we had this terrible Chinese massacre growing up long before us, but it was about the railroads. And so there was a lot of animosity. But if you ask anyone in town about the people who own Sands, they loved them. And so it's just a great way to realize that it's a weird way to build communities through food.
1: Yeah, anthropology, cultural significance, all of those things. And, you know, in North Dakota here, it's the Germans from Russia population, the Norwegian population. Speaking of that, I see you for lunch at Sons of Norway sometimes, but all of these other ethnic restaurants really play into that, and I just think it's great. And another one that I've been to recently is Mount Everest in the 25th Street Market Mall, and that's similar to Himalayan Yak Food, but I think they've elevated it. It looks better, tastes better, better flavors. I think they'll do quite well, and that's where the Himalayan Yak was originally, and they were affiliated with Everest Tikka House in Moorhead, but that's gone now because the mall's gone, and before COVID, I think they closed. But anyway, Mount Everest, really, really good. And the buffet has a lot of items on it, so I really enjoyed my trip over there. I'm going to get some momos next time.
0: Yeah, I'm a big momo guy, too. The one thing I saw when we were kind of prepping for the show, this is sort of, I used to say this about steakhouses. I used to say this about Italian food, but I still feel like Fargo is in need of a great sushi restaurant. And I'm a big sushi guy. My wife and I, when we go to Minneapolis, we always go to sushi because it just doesn't feel like we get it here. And that's another food that I can't roll sushi. We've tried on a couple's night and it was disastrous. But is there any hope for us sushi lovers in the near future?
1: Getting the rice right is the biggest challenge, because I'm pretty good at rolling it. But I go to other places for sushi. I don't want to make it at home. Umi Sushi and Ramen right by Lila Tai has just, well, it opened about a month ago, but Maya, the owner of both establishments, she's one of the nicest people in the service industry in Fargo-Moorhead. And go pay her a visit. She's the owner, but she also rolls sushi, and she's making ramen bowls. And it's just a really fun place. She has a good eye for color, for design. It's just a really fun place. They have a sushi bar, some other seating. It doesn't really feel like you're at a place in Fargo. And I would definitely go check out Umi Sushi and Ramen right by Lila Tai in that same 25th Street Market Mall. Now, I like sushi at Osaka. I like sushi at Wasabi in downtown. And I usually go to Wasabi and I like the sushi there. But I also get these bento boxes, for lunch that are kind of on the secret menu. But anyway, yeah, a lot of sushi in town, but I'd go check out Umi. I would.
0: Okay.
1: Yeah.
0: Well, sushi lovers, find Umi Sushi and Ramen. We're going to come back for our last segment. I'm calling it Rick's Picks, some of the best things that he's had this month. Got a special shout out to Rhombus Guys. We're bringing it home for the weekend. This is Dane DeCray, Afternoons Live.
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0: All right, ladies and gentlemen, this is our final segment. Another show has flown by. It's been an honor and a privilege. We're going to go out. I like doing this because I know that Rick hits places all over Fargo, Moorhead, and even out into Lakes Country and beyond. So I ask him every time, why don't you give me some of your favorites for the last month that you've been eating and seeing and doing all around the region? He is always gracious enough to make a list for us to discuss. I am calling it Rick's Picks. So, hit me.
1: Next, after this, you want to say hi? I am going over to this place called India Street Food at a little Indian grocery store called Fargo Fresh off of 45th Street, which is on the south side of the U-shaped strip mall that Passage to India is in. And I am going to get, they have doses on Fridays, Saturdays, and Sundays, which is like a large crepe made out of chickpea flour or gram flour, they call it. It's filled with the potato mixture that's usually in a samosa, that's potato peas, some cumin seeds, that sort of thing. And then you take this dosa and you dip it in this coconut chutney, which is money. It's fire. They should sell this coconut chutney. It is so good. And then the last time I had it, well, last Friday before I went to Love's, I hit two spots. Two Indian spots on Friday, last Friday. It was kind of a lentil veggie stew, and you dip the dosa in that too. But these dosas are good. They have samosa chaat, which is smashed samosas with chutney and yogurt. Those are so good. Pani puri, which are little fried crispy shells, and then you poke them and put tamarind, sweet tamarind in there. These had the potato mixture and yogurt, chutney, crunchy stuff. It's just the flavors are packed at India Street Food, and it's more for takeout. You can call ahead or just order. It takes them like 5 minutes to make the stuff. So that's a food find for me.
0: Yeah.
1: I've been going there for a while, but the doses are new.
0: Okay. Yeah, those sound, I mean, extraordinary.
1: Yeah, they make them after 4 on Fridays, and then but all Saturday and Sunday. But next time I'm in, I'll try to get one for you.
0: Okay. Yeah, okay. So we have dosas at Fargo Fresh, India Street Food. What next?
1: For Lakes Country, one of the coolest places, and it's in the back of this natural food store in downtown Fergus Falls. It's called Coquette Patisserie. And they have croissants, tarts, macarons, quiches, sandwiches, eclairs, all sorts of stuff. It's like a taste of Paris in Minnesota Lakes Country. Emily McCoon is the owner. She's been to Paris. She studied at pastry school professionally. She's really good at this. She's really good at making pastries. And it is so much fun. It's just the decor is pink, and she calls it sexy. That's what she described it as to me. Like, okay,
0: yeah,
1: that's great.
0: How did you, I mean, you know, it's extended beyond, so how did you get to Fergus Falls? You just heard about it on the Fargo Moorhead Eats, or how did you hear about it?
1: I get tips from a lot of people. Oh. Lakes Country, Bismarck, Grand Forks, you know, all over the place. But yeah, I checked it out. It's really good. I had her on my radio segment on Prairie Public. She's very passionate about making pastries and French-style foods, and she's really good at it, and she's super cool. So if you're in Fergus Falls, go check out Coquette Patisserie. It's in the back of this health food store. I forget the name now, in downtown Fergus Falls, so you got to go through. It's another hidden secret.
0: That's right. Good. That's two of them. Dosas and the hidden secret in Fergus. What is the last of Rick's picks?
1: Well, there have been these indigenous cooking classes at the Indigenous Association in downtown Fargo, which is right by the Plains Art Museum. It's above where they do ceramics classes and things like that. And they've been once a month. It's a chef that comes up from Minneapolis, and she does a lot of Indian cooking classes, Native American indigenous cooking classes down in Minneapolis. So NDSU and a few other entities hired her to come up here and teach these indigenous cooking classes, and she's been doing it, I think, since April. I've attended a couple of them, and you'll cook with bison, berries, and Three Sisters ingredients, which is corn, beans, and squash, which is very culturally significant to her and others. So it's really, really fun.
0: That's great. Yeah. And last, we probably owe Rhombus Guys a shout-out, and they're now, what, 15 years in downtown Fargo?
1: I'll give them a shout, then I'm going to get my dosa. But, yeah, Rhombus Guys, downtown Fargo location, recently celebrated 15 years, so I celebrated with them. They had a big party last Saturday. It was a lot of fun. Pizzas were, 18-inch pizzas were $15.
0: Wow. Well, folks, that is it with the Fargo Foodie. That's it for me. I will see you the next time I'm guest hosting. This is Dane DeCray signing out, Afternoons Live.
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2: This is a special report from ABC News. Judge William Sullivan declaring a mistrial in the case of Lindsey Clancy after the jury came back deadlocked once again today. Sullivan with this message for jurors.
3: I watch every day, day after day, week after week, all of you performing that duty that you braced for. And I just kind of wanted to let you know I understood how hard everybody worked in this case.
2: The deadlock apparently came down to one person, according to defense attorney Kevin Reddington, who unsuccessfully attempted to impose a stay on the judge's mistrial declaration. Reddington had argued Clancy was suffering from postpartum psychosis at the time she strangled her three children to death in 2023 before throwing herself out of a second-story window in her house, and therefore she should not be held criminally liable for the crime. The court reconvened at the end of the month to discuss next steps in the case. This is ABC News. An ICE agent was charged today with six federal counts of making materially false statements to investigators, according to a copy of an indictment unsealed today. 52-year-old Christian Castro allegedly lied about shooting through a door during a January incident where a man was hit with a bullet. He initially said he was attacked by several people, but video evidence soon afterwards directly contradicted Castro and another agent's account.
4: It's the first time that we've seen the Justice Department, the federal government, get involved and actually prosecute one of the federal agents that were dispatched in these immigration surges that we saw earlier this year. And these charges against Castro come after federal officials say that he lied about that account of his interactions with two of these undocumented immigrants in Minneapolis.
2: ABC's Alex Mallon. And a man was arrested yesterday for unruly behavior on an American Airlines flight, appearing to be inebriated and yelling racial and homophobic language. I'm Mike Dubusky, ABC News.
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10: 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Eric Johnson taking you through the Drive Time News. Well, baseball this week, Jack Michaels chatting with the TV voice of the Minnesota Twins, Corey Provis. Tommy Fox will be in for some sports. We got all the features of the Drive Time News that you know and love. And that includes heading our way over to the KFGO newsroom before we take a quick stop with our very own Too Tall Tom.
11: Good afternoon. I'm KFGO Chief Meteorologist Tom Szymanski. Welcome to the 5 o'clock news hour. Humid, chance for showers and storms tonight down to 66. Tomorrow, still humid, breezy, partly sunny, a slight chance for showers and thunderstorms in the morning, high near 92, with a chance, again, for showers and thunderstorms tomorrow night, and some hit-and-miss shower and thunderstorm chances on Sunday as well. Otherwise, breezy and humid on Sunday, 84, a continued chance for showers and storms on Labor Day, with a high right around 84. Keep it right here in KFGO for all the latest weather.
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14: We have sunny skies, 87 degrees in the FM Metro. For KFGO News, I'm Darren Selvig. Governor Kelly Armstrong has signed legislation banning synthetic kratom derivatives in North Dakota and restricting natural kratom to adults 21 and older. The signing caps a three-day special session that saw intense debate after a proposed total ban narrowly failed in the House. Republican Representative Kathy Freilich of Devil's Lake opposed a complete ban.
15: What we didn't hear was the testimony from people using the natural leaf kratom responsibly. There was no reason for them to show up or provide testimony, as a total ban was not on the table.
14: Dem NPL Representative Austin Foss of Fargo advocated for a total ban.
16: Replacing one highly addictive drug with another is not good health policy. A clean ban keeps the door open for real, deliberate work later, work that should center on medically approved treatment and FDA approved options for the North Dakotans struggling with addiction right now.
14: Lawmakers ultimately approved the bill banning synthetics while establishing retail licensing and strict testing for natural kratom. All kratom products remain prohibited statewide until new administrative rules are fully implemented. Construction on North Dakota's stalled military gallery is primed to restart after House lawmakers passed a $20 million financial lifeline today. Senate Bill 2407 unlocks state funds for the $78 million Capitol Grounds project. But West Fargo Representative Austin Schauer warned that the legislation must serve as a lesson for future public-private partnerships.
17: A public-private project cannot assume that private fundraising will materialize because the project is worthwhile. Good intentions are not a financial plan. In the future, before the state commits public resources, we need to clearly identify who has the controlling authority, and does that authority start and end with elected officials.
14: Governor Kelly Armstrong says he plans to sign the measure. A federal grand jury has indicted an ICE deportation officer for lying to the FBI following a January shooting in Minneapolis. Prosecutors say 52-year-old Christian Castro pursued a Venezuelan man on foot and struggled with him in a duplex front yard. When a second resident tried to help and both men fled inside, Castro fired a shot through the door, striking one man in the leg while children were inside the home. Castro claimed he was beaten with a broom and shovel for 3 minutes before firing, but indictment papers show the struggle lasted just 11 seconds. He faces up to 5 years in prison on each of 6 counts of making false statements. Well, this week's mass shooting at a Minneapolis apartment building is just the latest violence to happen in Minnesota's largest city. Healthcare professionals and gun violence prevention advocates like Maggie Emery with Protect Minnesota say that this can't go on.
18: It doesn't seem to matter what happens. It doesn't seem to matter if there's a mass shooting while children are praying. It doesn't seem to matter if there are almost 100 bullet wounds in one single city over the course of a summer. Progress is not made.
14: The Minnesota Senate passed a comprehensive gun violence prevention package last session, but it didn't get past the House. DFL lawmakers say they will try again starting in January. Candidate for Clay County Attorney and former District Court Judge Amber Gustafson says Clay County has too many unsuccessful cases that go to trial. On Afternoons Live today, she said Clay County is not keeping up with neighboring counties, despite having more serious cases.
19: Compared to Becker and Ottertail, they're dismissing, and this is excluding traffic. So we're not talking about, you know, traffic cases. We're talking about adult criminal filings where the whole case is dismissed. They're only dismissing 17-18%. It's double here in Clay, which to me is inefficient.
14: If elected, Gustafson says she wants to better train prosecutors so the office can be on the same page of what's being charged, why, and what information is being taken to trial. And your forecast from the KFGO Weather Center for tonight: partly cloudy and humid. We have a chance for showers and thunderstorms tonight. Low of 66 degrees. Winds out of the northeast, 7 to 14 miles an hour. Tomorrow, partly sunny, breezy and humid. Another slight chance for showers and thunderstorms in the morning. High of 92. And for Sunday, partly sunny, breezy and humid. Another chance for showers and thunderstorms. A high of 84. Right now in Fargo-Moorhead, it's 87 degrees under sunny skies. I'm Darren Selvig, News Radio, KFGO.
10: 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And it is a pretty light traffic day on the surface streets of Fargo. Really not a lot of concern out there other than maybe some of the high-density areas like downtown Fargo, downtown Moorhead, and up and around the NDSU campus area over in that West Acres portion of South Fargo and sprinkled across some of the major arterial roads like 32nd Avenue and 52nd Avenue. But again, lighter than average on the surface streets. Really, the issue you're going to run into is the same that it has been for most of this summer, and that is any of those construction zones just going to take you a little bit longer to work your way through those parts of town. We're still seeing the pretty aggressive delays on both I-94 and I-29 through the metro area. I-29, that's going to be between 32nd Avenue and 52nd Avenue South, both directions of travel. I-94 in that eastbound direction, it is going to start for you just a little bit past Cheyenne Street, and you're going to be working through that till about the tri-level interchange. In the westbound direction, it is going to start for you around 25th Street, and you're going to be working your way through that till you get past 45th Street. So if you can avoid those areas of the interstate, should be a pretty smooth commute home on a Friday afternoon. With your Drive Time News traffic, I'm Eric Johnson. 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
10: Into the KSPO studios is our very own Tommy Fox for a look at the world of sports. 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
21: That's right. It begins on Wednesday, but for the Minnesota Vikings, it starts next Sunday, September 13th at U.S. Bank Stadium as the Minnesota Vikings host the Green Bay Packers. 2:30 is the pregame show here on KFGO. 3:25 is the kickoff with Paul Allen on the call again here on KFGO on September 13th. The Minnesota Twins begin a six-game road trip against AL Central opponents beginning in Chicago this evening against the White Sox for game one of a three-game set at Wright Field. 6 o'clock is the pregame show after the Drive Time News. Zebby Matthews will get the ball against Eric Fetty, the pitching matchup between the Twins and White Sox. And on our sister station, 740 The Fan this evening, the Fargo Moorhead Redhawks will be wrapping up the regular season with a four-game series over the weekend in Franklin, Wisconsin, against the best team in the American Association in the Milwaukee Milkmen. If Fargo Moorhead wins or Sioux City loses, the Redhawks will clinch a playoff berth in the Miles Wolf Cup playoffs. 6:10 is the pregame show with Jack Michaels on the call. And just a reminder, tomorrow afternoon, UND football plays their second game of the season against St. Thomas. 2 o'clock is the pregame show after the KFGO Veterans Hour at 1 o'clock. That'll be at the Alaris Center, UND versus St. Thomas. With your Drive Time Sports, I'm Tommy Fox.
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23: It's time for baseball this week. Gentlemen, your voice of the Minnesota Twins, and it's Corey Provis. Baseball this week is brought to you by West Main Pizza. The Minnesota Twins continue this stretch of games against divisional opponents as the season winds down. Games become fewer and fewer. You're scoreboard watching. You're trying to advance. And Corey Provis joining us now. And I know you win a series, Corey, but you lose a last game, or you maybe let one get away that quote unquote should have had. And I know that's a tough pill to swallow. And I'm sure the Twins probably wore that one a little bit. Now set their sights on this weekend. It would have been nice. Hate to play the hindsight game. It would have been a little nicer to grab that last one against Detroit.
24: Yeah, it was a big loss because of what took place elsewhere.
0: with Cleveland losing and the White Sox losing, and then you come back and win that game, so you pick up ground, and then we look at it even 2 days later, Jack. Look what happened yesterday. White Sox, Guardians lose again.
23: Yep.
0: So that stuff matters, and it matters even more. I think it's amplified, it's magnified even more when you know you only have, 20 games or so left to go, that every game, every day is so significant. And when you're the trailing team, yeah, those sting a bit more. I was on the bus when the team landed on Thursday, driving from the airport to the hotel in Chicago, and I was sitting with a staff member, and like, he brought it up to me that, man, that one hurt, Wednesday night. And so there's still, that still has some memory here, that's not just, okay, move on, flush it, and a new day. No, that one still kind of is sticking around. And I get it, because I think what happened yesterday with those two teams losing again, it's magnified even more that the Twins just could not find a way to complete that comeback on Wednesday.
23: Funny, Corey, if you ever look back at something and the word that versus how, it's maybe it hurts that they didn't win, but how they didn't win, when you have less than third, I get it, it's baseball, it's tough to hit a ball, it's not slow pitch softball. When you have less than two and a man at third, it late and even in extra frames, that too is probably what helps to add to the sting of not winning a particular game like the other day.
0: Yeah, neither team was very good with runners in scoring position all game long. I mean, those numbers are probably, I didn't even look at them after the game. I was so tired on Wednesday, but every team, both teams had chances, and the Twins obviously had more. And they were just one swing away. And, Cody Clemens had a really good at bat going against, Kyle Finnegan. The pitch that Finnegan threw to strike him out was disgusting. I mean, that was 97 right on the paint, up. Can't hit that. But I think what Cody was upset with is that he missed the fastballs beforehand. He probably had three or four that were there and just could not time it up enough to get the ball forward, to get it, in the air. And that would have been just an incredible win. And then the sweep, that would have, that mean the Twins would have gone 7-0 against the Tigers at Target Field. Was huge. But now you shift and we become Tiger fans because they're playing a doubleheader today. Where? In Cleveland. So it's how it goes. And the Twins have a tough weekend in front of them. The White Sox are really good at home. It's a good team. It's a first place team. Their lineup, their bullpen is legit. I think their starters can be had, but Eric Fetty's the guy that's had the Twins' number for a long time.
23: The path to the playoffs. We'll talk about that and more. This is Baseball This Week with Corey Probus on KFGO.
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23: We continue with Baseball This Week, brought to you by West Main Pizza. Corey Provost, television voice of the Minnesota Twins, joining us at the White Sox this weekend. Corey, they're a juggernaut, obviously. They just took a series against the Twins last week at Target Field. This team leading the Central Division. How do you break the will? How do you break the spirit of this team? How do you do it in their house? How do you take this White Sox team down, Corey?
0: Well, I think, and I found this fascinating, because some of my, I was talking to some White Sox folks when they were in town last week, and I asked about four or five different people this question. I said, who is your game one starter? And there was always a pause. Well, that's not a good sign.
23: No.
0: I don't think there's a dominant number one right now with this team. That's how you beat them. I think you get to their starters. But Fetty, for whatever reason, no matter where the guy's been, White Sox the first time, St. Louis, back with the White Sox now, he's been tough on the Twins. For some reason, I think the Twins do better against high velo guys than they do against the guys that throw 93, 94. I don't know. That's just the eye test to me, that if you bring on some velo, okay, these guys can hit that. But then if you're doing lower to mid-90s consistently, it just doesn't seem to be the same, I think, success plan that the guys have had. But that's, to me, how you beat the White Sox right now is you've got to get to their starters, because their bullpen has been fantastic. And they just dropped a series in Houston. So I think their high leverage guys are good to go. I mean, they lost 62 yesterday. They didn't lean on their high leverage guys a lot yesterday. And, you know, in a way, I think the Twins, it would have been great if they would have seen Luis Castillo again, because he got lit up again yesterday and they had success against him at Target Field. They've hit him well. But they won't line up and see Castillo in this series.
23: The last couple of things for Corey Provost today on Talking Twins and baseball. Zebby Matthews, Taj Bradley, Connor Prelip. What separates consistency with these guys? And some have had some consistency. They've stacked good starts together, Corey. But in your estimation, what separates, and they're young, some are young, the consistency factor from starts?
0: Well, I think for Taj, and we've hit on this with in a conversation we had with pitching coach Pete Mackey. For Taj, his success or lack thereof has been dictated by the first inning. Get out of the first inning. And Taj has been magnificent. His last two appearances, his last two starts, very quick, efficient first innings. Because by far the most runs, the most walks Taj has in any inning this year has been his first inning. So they've made some changes with his bullpen. On start days where his last half, say that's his last 10, 12 pitches he's throwing in the bullpen, on days and nights he starts, he's throwing game speed. He's throwing 100. He's throwing 98. He's not just throwing 80 to 90 miles an hour. They want the last half, whatever that number is, of pitches he is throwing in the bullpen to be at game speed. So that's a change that they made with him the last month and change.
23: Okay.
0: For Zebby, I think it's been just about health. I think that the laceration that he suffered in New York back in early July, which then became a blister, I think it's healed. I think that whatever they have done, and we've kind of displayed this a bit on TV a little bit with when you see his right foot, his drag foot, Jack, coming off the rubber, adding plastic and wax and just building up some more support on the outside of his cleat, that's been able to minimize just the amount of, I guess, you know, contact that his shoe is having with the ground and therefore his blister. I think that that's healing and his velocity looks better. He's throwing 97, 98. So he has been great. He had a phenomenal month of August. He was certainly a candidate to be the American League pitcher of the month in August. You know, he put up great numbers, 5-0, ERA in the twos, great numbers. So he has been throwing the ball right now really better than anybody. And the Twins' rotation right now, which has been great to see.
23: Last one, Twins fans, if you follow, and Corey and I talk about it every week, yeah, you got a scoreboard watch a little bit too. Things they may not change in a blink, but they could change in an eye close for a couple of days, as you just mentioned, Corey. So you stack a win or two up, and pretty soon things can change. The Twins have the Sox. They've got Detroit, we all know, coming up. They're home against Cleveland. Got the Yankees at home, at the Angels, at San Francisco and Texas. You know, these other teams, and for those that don't know, the Twins are trailing, you know, Baltimore, Toronto, Texas, Cleveland on the wild card path, and just looking at some of these schedules, you know, yeah, the Twins got a handful, but there's some other teams. You know, Baltimore's not, doesn't have exactly an easy road to hoe. I mean, Texas maybe a little less. You know, Cleveland's got. I mean, all these teams have got schedules, Corey, that could be challenging. So that gets a little tighter. And then of course the Twins finished with Texas. So man, it'd be something if that series really meant everything, but you know, we're a long way from there, Corey. So the point being is that yeah, it takes a lot to jump, but as you just said, you pull up a series win this weekend, who knows, maybe you're minus two by the Detroit series.
0: So we chat next week at this time, my man. It'll be right before a weekend series at home against Cleveland. I don't know how I think I look at it right now. I don't think the Twins could be more than four games back entering that series. I think in my head, if they're within four entering that series, they got a shot. But I think if it's five or more, because if you lose that first game and then you're six, and I don't know, Devin Williams is definitely going to pitch in that series at some point, and he's been phenomenal. he's really, really good. I think the other starters can be had. Parker Messick, though, he's fantastic too. I mean, so you've got some, they're going to see some great arms, and that's where you're at the point now. You're going to try to line up your guys in some key series here. But that's just my own take on it, Jack, that I think a week from today, that when we look at the standings and we look at, I think, Cleveland, I think it's got to be four or fewer. Anything above that, I think the Twins are in serious, serious trouble. In terms of the division this weekend, if the Twins drop two out of three, I don't know how they win this division. I think I think any realistic chance the Twins have, which is why Wednesday's game was so big. If they win that game and the White Sox lose, they lose again, the standings would look a whole lot differently as we chat today, both in the wild card race and in the AL Central. But I think this weekend, at minimum, the Twins have to win two out of three. The White Sox are really good at home. But to your original point about the wild card, there's a lot of teams to leapfrog. And yes, the Twins have the tiebreaker over Toronto. Right now, have the tiebreaker over Texas. They have the tiebreaker right now over Cleveland. They split with the Orioles. And then remember, the second tiebreaker is how did you fare in your own division?
23: Yeah.
0: So then you're looking at how did Baltimore do within the AL East compared to how the Twins fared within the AL Central. And that's the second tiebreaker. So we'll get to that if we have to. But there are some favorable tiebreaking scenarios right now which do benefit the Twins.
23: I like your thought, though. A week from today, you know, if she's still three or sub three, okay.
0: I'm going four. I'm four.
23: Four
0: is about my line of demarcation. That if it's four or fewer, okay. But if it's five or more, I think they're in trouble.
23: Trouble. Great stuff, Corey. Keep up the triple work, man. It's a load, man. This MLB season. Yeah, for the players too. Broadcasters, man, that's a lot of trouble too. I know you're going to knock it out of the park. Always good for you to be back in Chicago too. So have a great call this weekend, buddy. We'll talk to you next week.
0: All right, Jack. Safe travels to you and everybody, and have a good weekend, and we'll chat next week.
23: All right. Corey Provost, the television voice of the Minnesota Twins. Baseball this week brought to you each week by West Main Pizza, the Triple Towers of Power, KFGO.
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3: The Western Minnesota Steam Threshers Reunion is celebrating Steiger Tractors for the Labor Day weekend. The iconic tractor brand got its start in a barn in Minnesota. Lyle Plantine is a past employee of Steiger. He was strolling down memory lane when we talked on Friday as the show got underway.
4: Yes, it brings me back to memory lane, and it's been my dream to open up a Steiger Museum. Okay?
7: Really?
4: Yep. So,
7: really?
4: Yep. It's been my dream. And I joined the Steiger Heritage Club when they first opened up in 22.
7: Okay.
4: Now this year they got me on the board.
7: How it happened.
4: Yep.
7: That's how it starts.
4: You bet. So I'm on the board of directors for that. And right now I'm concentrating on membership.
7: Okay.
4: But my real love is Steiger history.
7: Yeah.
4: Okay. I used to be a training instructor, and that's why I transitioned I was on the transition team with Steiger to Case IH.
3: The Steigers began building tractors for neighbors, and in 1963, an Elbow Lake, Minnesota implement dealer, Earl Christensen, encouraged them to establish a tractor business. By 1969, the company had moved to Fargo, and as they say, the rest is history. You can check out all the history in Rolog this weekend at the Western Minnesota Steam Threshers Reunion, which runs through Labor Day. I'm Rusty Halverson for the Mighty 790 and 104.7 KFGO.
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1: Today on News and Views, we had Attorney General Drew Wrigley on with us. In fact, you can go and listen to that podcast. There was a tone in his voice, and that tone was disappointment. I think they wanted a complete ban on kratom. Now, by the time that you hear this, they might have it. They lost by a vote in the North Dakota House, one vote. And so, you know, like I say, nothing's permanent, especially in the day that you're in session. The one thing I heard from a number of House members is that those individuals that stood and made the argument against the complete ban were very effective. Were very effective in terms of persuading and the science behind what was going on. I don't know, folks. I don't know. I think that the kratom ban, and if they don't get a complete ban, it's going to look even more and more like what I believe this session was about. And I firmly believe this session was about a $35 million shortfall on the military gallery, on the military gallery in Bismarck. Period. They had $35 million they had to deal with, and so they had to bring them back into session. And if the kratom was used as the reason and they didn't get done with kratom with the supermajority they wanted to get done, that's a black eye. Now, hopefully by the time that you hear this, it will be a complete ban. It will be, because that's the reason you, North Dakotans, who write the checks for this, that's the reason you supposedly had a special session. I'm Joel Heitkamp. Good riding with you again. You can hear me each and every weekday from 8 to 11 right here on the Mighty 790 and 104.7 KFGO.
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2: Sunny and 87 in Fargo-Moorhead. 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Synthetic kratom is now banned in North Dakota, and natural kratom products face tight new state restrictions under a bill signed today by Governor Kelly Armstrong. House Bill 1628 bans all synthetic derivatives and restricts natural kratom to adults 21 and older. The law requires accurate lab testing and ingredient labels and prohibits candy-like packaging aimed at children. Retailers must also be licensed by the Attorney General. All kratom remains prohibited until state administrative rules are fully established. Well, North Dakota's stalled military gallery is getting a $20 million lifeline after the House voted 71-22 to restart construction. Senate Bill 2407 unlocks critical state funds, but Hazen Representative Bill Twite charged that mismanagement caused the project to move forward prematurely.
3: Someone needs to be held responsible for pushing the button prematurely with the few guidelines that they had. And unless we hold those people responsible, this will reoccur.
2: Governor Kelly Armstrong says he plans to sign the bill. Diesel hit a record price in the U.S. today, soaring to an average of $5.85 a gallon for the first time as the six-month war with Iran disrupts the world's flow of fuel. In the FM area, GasBuddy.com shows the price of diesel between $4.99 and $5.30, but it's more in Minnesota. Reporter Gracie Stockton.
4: According to AAA, the average gallon of diesel cost Minnesotans $5.73 today, jumping 11 cents overnight. Nationally, diesel hit a record high, too, of $5.85. AAA says Labor Day travelers are met with the highest gas prices ever for the holiday weekend, largely due to the soaring cost of crude oil and uncertainty in the Strait of Hormuz. The national average for a gallon of regular gasoline has never exceeded $4 on Labor Day. The record to beat from 2012 is $3.82. Right now, AAA says prices are sitting at $4.14.
2: Experts warn that price hikes could mount the longer diesel remains expensive. 87 degrees under sunny skies. 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
2: Checking KFGO News Time, it's 5:33. Minnesota State Patrol Sergeant Jesse Grabo says with the new school year underway, drivers should remind themselves of a change in school bus safety laws.
6: Before, the statute stated that the red lights and the stop arm must be displayed, but now it's just the red lights. The stop arm does not have to be displayed, so for folks that are trying to meet that stop arm, it doesn't apply anymore. You need to stop the moment those red lights are on. And, of course, they always give you the amber warning flashing lights that the buses are going to be stopping, and then the red lights. So, again, you must stop for those school buses at least 20 feet away, whether it's following or if the bus is in front of you.
2: Morehead Public Schools started class on Monday, and other districts around the state will begin after the Labor Day holiday. In your forecast now from the KFGO Weather Center for tonight, partly cloudy and humid with a chance for showers and thunderstorms, low of 66 degrees. Tomorrow, partly sunny, breezy and humid, a slight chance for showers and thunderstorms in the morning tomorrow, high of 92. And for Sunday, partly sunny, breezy and humid, another chance for showers and thunderstorms, high of 84 on Sunday. And right now, in Fargo-Moorhead, it's 87 degrees under sunny skies. I'm Darren Selvig, News Radio, KFGO.
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8: SNL UK is gearing up for its second season, and the show has found its first host. Jeff Goldblum will host the season premiere on September 12th. Goldblum has hosted the show twice stateside, most recently in 1997.
9: In Harlem, in 1970.
8: Once Upon a Time in Harlem is a documentary that's been in the works for over five decades, and we finally have our first look. The film utilizes restored footage from 1972 from the final meeting of the surviving members of the Harlem Renaissance, many of whom had not been in the same room for 50 years. Once Upon a Time in Harlem comes to theaters on October 16th.
10: Yeah, well, that's the thing, Clark.
8: Supergirl is flying onto HBO Max next week. The latest addition to James Gunn's new Superman universe lands on the streamer on September 10th. And happy birthday to Beyonce, who's 45 today. Chuck Sievertson, ABC News.
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1: 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Eric Johnson taking you through the Drive Time News. And we welcome onto the show for his regular appearance to give us a look at the world of finance, Paul Myers, Legacy Wealth Management. Paul, I'm looking at the closing numbers, and there's more red on here than I would prefer.
12: Yeah, there's more red than a box of Crayolas on this report today. And the truth of the matter is that the three major averages all closed lower today. They had a pretty good day yesterday, but they closed lower today. But it was kind of it was like the best of times, the worst of times, a tale of two cities, or whatever the meme would be. The broad averages did go down today. Technology surged quite a bit, and that's kind of interesting because it should have gone just the other way. But we also have a bit of a back and forth, hokey pokey type thing with regard to interest rates. The jobs reports came in today and they were much better than were expected. And of course, in this crazy, bizarre world, that means

0: markets were in the red. Technology was definitely in the green and doing better. And that's a good sign in some ways, but we need a little more stability out of the market. We need a little more, less chaotic swings would be one way of describing it. And yeah, so that's what went on in the market today. I've gotten to the point, I don't know about you, but I don't always trust some of these figures I get out of the government as far as jobs and things like that, because I still remember when we had some negative numbers and that message carrier got fired for reporting those numbers. So we'll just have to see how it all plays out. But for today, the market's pulled back. We still, we had a good month or a good week ending last week. We had a good month, and I think it's going to bounce back on Monday or Tuesday rather, because I think, since it's a shortened week because of the holiday on Monday, the markets will have a chance to digest all this and good things will happen. And maybe they'll talk about actually cutting the interest rate. Boy, what a long, crazy sentence that was.
1: Well, I tell you what, it's a long, crazy market conditions. I mean, we all know how much the market loves chaos, and it feels like we've been living in a world of chaos for the last 6 months or so. So I don't know how you don't completely go cross-eyed trying to figure out which way is up looking at some of these figures.
0: Well, maybe I already have, you know.
1: Well, the other thing,
0: that's why radio is so good.
1: It's a long weekend, so no markets on Monday, but we do have investment talk on Sunday morning at 8:30.
0: We do, and you know what? We're going to have Mark Lindquist on this Sunday. He's going to come back for a kind of a repeat interview that we aired recently, but the interview was so good, and so many people have said to us, you know, we missed it. Could we catch it again? And so this Sunday, we have Mark Lindquist on, and he's going to be reporting live from Ukraine, talking about his humanitarian mission over there. And really, it was a very worthwhile interview that we had with him. I think our listeners out there, if they haven't already heard it, they tune in this Sunday, they're going to find it to be a fascinating interview with Mark Lindquist, live from Ukraine, right on Investment Talk Radio.
1: Well, Paul, it is a great interview, and it's worth a second listen, even if you've listened to it once. But we will we'll give you Monday off for Labor Day, because we're going to be off for Labor Day. Minnesota Twins play an early game there against Detroit, and we'll talk to you again on Tuesday.
0: Sounds good, Eric. Thanks so much. Bye for now.
1: All right. Paul Myers, Legacy Wealth Management, giving us a look into the world of finance and the chaos therein. We turn to Rusty Halverson for a little less chaos, but a look into the ag closing numbers.
2: A defensive close in the grain and oil seed sector and livestock, too, ahead of a three-day weekend for the markets. Markets closed on Monday for the Labor Day holiday. USDA announced on Thursday sales of 192,000 metric tons of soybeans for delivery to China. Soybean exports during the month of July totaling 69.4 million bushels. China buying 110 million bushels of U.S. soybeans in August. New crop November soybeans on Friday's trading session down 6.5 at 13.09¾. December corn down 4 at 5.36¾. Minneapolis spring wheat, December contract down 20.5, 7.45 a bushel. Live cattle, December contract down $1.40 at $2.1472. October feeder cattle at $3.2015 down 95. Lean hog futures, December contract down $1.45 at $72.47. I'm Rusty Halverson for the Mighty 790 and 104.7 KFGO.
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0: partly cloudy and humid. A chance for showers and storms tonight, down to 66. Northeast wind 7 to 14, turning southeast. Partly sunny, breezy, and humid tomorrow. A slight chance for showers and thunderstorms in the morning. High 92. Southeast wind 13 to 27. Tomorrow night, partly cloudy and humid. A chance for showers and thunderstorms. Low 68. Sunday, partly sunny, breezy, and humid. A chance for showers and thunderstorms. High near 84. And Labor Day, partly to mostly cloudy and breezy. A chance for showers and thunderstorms. High again, right around 84.
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5: Would you like some breaking news on this It Takes Two, Take Two?
6: Yes, please.
5: Actually, have not told anybody this. It's like legit breaking news. It's
6: really?
5: Not really, but I mean, kind of.
6: I'm very excited. Can I take three guesses?
5: No. Stuff the buses back for 2026.
6: It's about time we make an announcement.
5: There we go. So if you're wondering, Stuff the Bus is going to be back probably the first week of December. The
6: okay.
5: dates are still to be determined. But we're already thinking about Stuff the Bus. So if you thought that the Halloween decorations were overkill, we're already planning for Christmas over here on It Takes Two.
6: KFGO stands for Cart Before the Horse Radio. Also, how about this? I can make this announcement. Friday, December 4th will be the KFGO Morning Crew Christmas Party.
5: Right, and I believe it's going to be, Stuff the Bus may be the same week as it. We'll see.
6: Nice.
5: We'll see, but we're hoping for that.
6: Stuff the Bus has been going on for a long time. There's been a lot of amazing good done by this community with partners like Matt Bus and all those great organizations that have toy drives leading up to it.
5: I mean, listen, the only reason we can make an announcement that we know that it's going to happen again this year is because Matt Bus confirmed that they're able to help.
6: Nice.
5: We need them. They are the most important piece to the puzzle is getting that Matt Bus that can go out for a few days in late November or early December to collect gifts, you know, and thanks so much to the businesses who have stepped up over the years and just said, hey, we want the bus to come. We're going to collect gifts for weeks, and then we want the bus to just come and pick them up.
6: The impact of Stuff the Geo Metro just wasn't going to be enough. Stuff the dune buggy, not going to happen.
5: Not enough.
6: Stuff the minivan.
5: Not enough.
6: This is the thing I think sometimes people take for granted. That bus is filled, and we're not talking about with gigantic, you know, it's not like we have 20 gigantic teddy bears that take up all the space. These are small, intricate gifts, everything from gift cards to sweaters, and it fills a Matt bus.
5: Oh my gosh, hopefully you've never heard of Stuff the Bus, and we're getting to tell you for the first time, but this is a tradition here at KFGO where we team up with Matt Bus, and we take a bus out to area businesses to collect new gifts for the women and children at the YWCA Cass Clay. And so we collect new gifts, things that women and children can get new around the holidays. So a sweatshirt or gift card or you know, self-care products.
6: We've also done a big deal the last couple of years because sometimes we forget about the teens.
5: Yes.
6: So it's really the hardest easy to go out and buy the Barbie, right?
5: Yep.
6: But now, and guess what? Teens have made it easy. Headphones, wireless headphones. Booyah! That's an easy one. Those teens love that. They also love the gift cards.
5: Gift cards, going out
6: to the movies, whatever
5: Water bottles, yes. They're a big one, too. Yes. So if you're buying for someone on your list, like, buy a little bit extra, and then we'll tell you where the bus is at and when it's going to be oot and a boot this year. And thanks to all of our partners who make this possible. It's a fun event each year to do for the YWCA. Usually they have so many great things that the generosity extends also to the Kids Closet at the Red River Children's Advocacy Center. I know it's gone to other programs around the city too. So if they have more than they can handle, they make sure their partners across the board are getting some of that great stuff too. So thanks for being a part of Stuff the Bus, and it'll be back for 2026.
6: Thanks for letting us know, Amy.
5: It takes two, take two here on the Drive Time News. We'll see you back on Monday at 11 a.m. here on KFGO.
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10: 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Minnesota Twins baseball takes over the airwaves at 6 o'clock. They begin a pretty critical late season series in Chicago. We've got a bunch of sports to sprinkle your way throughout the weekend, including some UND football, more Twins baseball, then next week NFL football. We'll have Wednesday night football, Thursday night football before your Minnesota Vikings take on the Green Bay Packers on Sunday. This has been the Drive Time News. I have been Eric Johnson. Until we meet again, keep the wheels turning.
11: This is Fighting Hawks Daily. I'm Paul Ralston. North Dakota takes on St. Thomas in the 60th annual Potato Bowl game tomorrow afternoon at the Alaris Center. And we'll learn more about the Tommies from North Dakota head coach Eric Schmidt next.
12: Nate from the Golf Center here, the man with the fancy shoes. 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
11: The St. Thomas Tommies football program was an incredibly successful Division III program at one time, and it appears they're starting to get their footing as a Division I program, playing out of the Pioneer League. Head coach Eric Schmidt says, don't look at the scores when it comes to St. Thomas, either last year or in their one game already this season, because it has a lot to do with the type of game that the Tommies want themselves and their opponent to play.
13: It's more of a style of play. Whether they're playing good teams, bad teams, they play a certain way, and they control the ball on offense. They want to control the line of scrimmage. They run the ball. They do a great job in the play-action game. So they want to be ball control. So you're not going to have as many possessions. We had 8 possessions in the first half the other night. Against teams like this, for instance, if we fall behind on Saturday, there's not going to be as many possessions out there, to be able to catch up. So, like I said, we might have as many possessions in the entire game on Saturday that we had in one half here, last week, Thursday.
11: UND football returns to action tomorrow afternoon with coverage of the Michelob Ultra UND football tailgate show beginning at 2 and the kick at just after 3 all across the Fighting Hawks radio network. And for more on all of UND athletics, go to FightingHawks.com.
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17: 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Every Forester now includes standard EyeSight Driver Assist with pre-collision braking that can help you come to a complete stop if necessary. You won't mind the 33 miles per gallon that come with the Forester either. Stop in soon and see all there is to love about the Subaru Forester at R&G Subaru in Detroit Lakes.
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18: Territory at the 10. It's a touchdown, Jake Strand. A 60-yard touchdown run for Jake Strand, and the Trojans go up 14-8.
19: Heard you guys chatting about this, Derek. Obviously, you knew it was going to be a decent ball game because of some of the personnel that's involved in those two teams. And it's the year of the Strand. No, remember we were talking the other day. There's a lot of Strands making news, and Jake obviously had a good game. But you know, Borovich was everything.
20: He is amazing.
19: Advertised.
20: He can do anything. He's catching everything. He's tackling everybody at linebacker. He's running the ball over and around people. Steve Lockway is a happy camper that he's going to be wearing the red and black.
19: That's a good get. I remember, you know, when calling his sister's games and watching, you know, he'd come in. I'm like, oh, good sized kid right there. Mm. You know, yeah, they all are.
20: Yeah, no question.
19: They all too.
20: I was just glad that my highlight there actually said Jake, not Michael, his older brother, right, who played in 2014, then went on to play for Lockway and is an assistant coach.
21: Yeah.
20: Yeah. So it's hard to. And they joked with me and said, "Well, you do it all the time at home." Poor Jake. I mean,
19: yeah, right.
20: Of course, you're a younger brother. How many times were you called Randy?
19: I mean, oh my goodness, just
20: all the time, right?
19: Yes. And then when they had five of them for Mom, she would reel off every name.
20: Devin, Kelly, Jim, Bradley. Who are you? Yeah, my dad does that, and I'm the only son.
19: Barnesville taking on Roseau. Familiar with both towns, to be honest.
20: Yeah,
19: right,
20: you got a brother-in-law and cousin both from Roseau, so yeah, trust me.
19: I don't know if you're at that height, as Heidkamp's relativity is to everybody in southeast North Dakota.
20: No, that's a whole different level.
19: That's another level there. He just,
22: family tree is
19: that's my cousin. That's my cousin.
20: Not many limbs. It's right there. So, I mean, the only thing similar, when your parents both go to the same high school, even though they didn't date in high school, they kind of met more in college.
19: Yep.
20: But, you know, it is kind of the same thing, though. You got to be careful that your first kiss isn't with your cousin in junior
19: high. Right.
20: Let's just put it that way.
19: And sometimes
20: you may not know.
19: Yeah,
20: I mean,
19: right.
20: Like, wait, what? We're fourth cousins? Are you serious?
19: You're sitting back, scrapbooking a Friday night after a movie and go, oh, there's my Uncle Harold. That's my dad.
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15: This is a Twins Minute. I'm John Vitas. Well, the Twins had a disappointing loss to finish out the series against the Tigers at Target Field on Wednesday. Tigers won 11-6 in 12. Twins, though, did show some fight throughout the ballgame. They were down 5-1 in the middle innings and came back to force extras. They also had chances in extras to walk it off a couple times, but were not able to come through. And Luke Kuechel, who's been red hot for the Twins here in the second half, says despite all the ups and downs, he and his teammates feel like they can always win.
21: Yeah, I thought we were going to win the game the whole time. It wasn't a minute that I thought we were going to lose that game. So, then that's a good thing. I mean, we were right there. Just one swing of the bat away more than once. So, yeah, we got a good group of guys that fight till the end of the game. That's all you can ask for.
15: Twins start a crucial six-game road trip tonight in Chicago. Zeddy Matthews gets the start, coverage beginning at 6. This has been a presentation of the Treasure Island Baseball Network.
22: These are your political insights from ABC News. Thomas Ross, a candidate running for a seat in the Missouri State House, has been charged with allegedly planting drugs in his primary opponent's car, according to court records. Ross won the Republican primary and is currently running for state Senate. President Trump announcing that he's appointing Adam Tell, Assistant Secretary of the Army for Civil Works, to become Acting Secretary of the Army, effective immediately. This comes after Dan Driscoll resigned as Army Secretary earlier this week. And a growing number of lawmakers, Democrats and Republicans, are publicly criticizing Defense Secretary Pete Hegseth for recent Pentagon leadership changes. Democratic Congressman James Walkinshaw.
23: At a time when we're engaged in a war, a shooting war, we have absolute chaos in the Army and across the department.
22: In a win for Democrats, the Missouri Supreme Court has blocked a new congressional map favoring Republicans from being used in the upcoming election, teeing up a November vote for Missourians to decide which map to use going forward. Dave Packer, ABC News.
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